0: Specialist inside the Newport News Richneck Elementary School held a six-year-old boy as police entered the room. He told the police he stole the gun from his mother.
1: When you shot the gun, did anything hurt you?
2: No.
1: Let me see your hands.
3: Nobody has touched the
4: gun. Where is the weapon?
1: It's on the floor.
2: It's over there.
1: Stop. That's not how we each other.
0: The six-year-old told police he didn't care if they called for backup or if he went to jail. The teacher, Abby Zwirner, survived and was awarded $10 million after a civil trial. The boy was placed with a relative and his mother was sentenced to 2 years in prison. She was released earlier this year. Jessica Rosenthal, Fox News.
5: President Trump wants to honor a former baseball great.
6: Calling him maybe the greatest pitcher of all time, President Trump announcing plans to honor Roger Clemens.
7: We're giving him the Presidential Medal of Freedom. And along with the Congressional Medal of Honor, it's the highest award bestowed upon anyone.
6: Clemens, an 11-time All-Star and 7-time Cy Young Award winner, was caught off guard by the announcement, simply saying, "I'm stunned." The Rocket is ninth all-time with 354 wins in his storied 24-year career. But he has not been elected to the Hall of Fame because of steroid accusations. President Trump has repeatedly called for Clemens' election to Cooperstown. Frank Lanza, Fox News.
5: Major League Baseball proposing shortening the regular season to 154 games from 162 games starting in 2029 and expanding the division series to best of seven. In bargaining with players, owners are also proposing to allow higher-seeded teams in the first two rounds of the postseason to pick their opponents beginning next year. I'm Lee Silasera. This is Fox News.
8: Tonight, expect clear skies with a low temperature of 62. Tomorrow will be hot with temperatures surpassing the record high of 92 from 2010, accompanied by plenty of sunshine and a high of 93. Tomorrow night will bring partly cloudy conditions with a low of 63. Looking ahead to Saturday, anticipate some rain in the afternoon from tropical rainstorm Isaias, but before that, there will be sun and areas of high clouds in the morning. Saturday will see a high temperature of 79. I'm AccuWeather meteorologist Jason Caterina.
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11: Hello, America. 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Our number, 877-381-3811, 877-381-3811. Let's see if I can find what I'm looking for. Yes. Here we go. How is Letitia James not disbarred? And I'll tell you how. Because the New York bar is radical left wing. That's how. But she should be disbarred. The New York Post, ex-New York prosecutor, claims AG Letitia James, or we call her affectionately Letukas James. Because, Mr. Producer, if there was ever a Letukas, it's hers. Letukas is Yiddish for backside, of course. AG Letukas James pushed Trump probe despite investigators finding nothing. What Tish wanted, Tish got. That sounds almost like it's dirty. A whistleblower in the state attorney general's office was ordered to dig up dirt on President Trump, even after a year-long probe found no wrongdoing, because it was what A.G. Letukas James was demanding, he told the Post. Daniel Weisenfeld, a prosecutor in the Investigator Protection Bureau, claimed he was told by Bureau Chief Shimizu Masawawa. Wow. It's clearly an American name. To keep trying to make a case against Trump and his pals despite finding no evidence that there was a crime. Okay, this is like commie stuff. This is, you know, like totalitarian stuff. And nobody should be keeping their law degree who's making these demands. And nobody who carries them out should be keeping a law degree. Or do we not have a legal profession? Is it not a profession anymore? Or is it like the oldest profession? Daniel Weisenfeld, a prosecutor in the Investor Protection Bureau, claimed he was told by Bureau Chief, all right, I already did that. By June 2026, after several meetings, we had become exasperated, Weisenfeld told the Post in an exclusive interview. Shimizu told us in sum and substance that she agreed with us and that if it were her call, she would close the case, but that it was Tish's call. Tish. Ay, ay, ay. Tish was the boss, and what Tish wanted, Tish got. So he had to keep going. You know, that's not acceptable. Matter of fact, there's rules or codes, depending on where you're from, of ethical responsibility. And this violates everyone that I'm aware of in any state. You don't pursue somebody who you know has not committed an offense, and yet you keep looking for offenses to charge them with. You don't order people to do that if you're the DA or the Attorney General, and you don't do that if you work for her. Weisenfeld has been at odds with his boss since August, when he blasted out an email to more than 2,000 colleagues claiming he was being forced to find dirt on Trump and his pals. Now that's good. If you believe Trump is using Department of Justice attorneys to prosecute his enemies to further his political interests, you should find it equally troubling that Lutukis is doing exactly the same thing, the email said. I ask you that you not serve as Lutukis' personal attorneys by targeting her political enemies. All right, guy's gutsy. Instead, I hope you choose to prosecute crimes and find the individuals accountable rather than targeting individuals and then finding the crimes, which, of course, was a Stalin technique. It's also an FDR technique, by the way. Oh, yeah. His Treasury Department, his IRS, it's exactly what he did. You know, Andrew Mellon was the Treasury Secretary under Calvin Coolidge. Extremely wealthy man. You've heard of the Mellons. His fortune today, although it's been dispersed, worth billions. All legitimate. All legitimate. Big Republican. And so once Franklin Roosevelt became President of the United States, he ordered Henry Morgenthau, his Treasury Secretary, to order the IRS to find stuff on Mellon. Can you believe that, Rich? They found nothing. And they prosecuted him anyway after a 10-year investigation. 10 years. And even the judge in the case was wondering, what the hell is this? There's nothing here. But they forced him to reach a settlement with them for a significant amount of money. They wanted to humiliate him. They wanted to destroy his character, much as the New York Times is trying to do with my stepson, David Milstein. Well, it's not going to work. Didn't work for Mellon. But he went through hell. FDR, John Kennedy, LBJ used the IRS all the time against their political opponents. In fact, while I'm on this subject, FDR unleashed the Internal Revenue Service against J.D. Vance, our vice president's favorite politician, Huey Long. Huey Long was a crook. Huey Long was taking a lot of money under the table for contracts, state contracts. And unfortunately, he got a life-ending illness. I forget if it was cancer or whatever it was. Because if he had not passed, no, I'm wrong, I'm sorry, he was assassinated, excuse me. He was assassinated, unfortunately. If he hadn't died, he would have been charged with multiple offenses by FDR. Now, why did FDR do that? Because he viewed Huey Long as a potential challenger. FDR was very much the dictator, very much the socialist. Which is why the Democrats love him. Oh, he's the best ever. Oh, yes, he is. No, he's not. Now, this controversy, back to Lutukis, started when this particular individual, Weisenthal or whatever, Weisenfeld, Weisenthal, Wells, and Weisenfeld. Okay. Was assigned to investigate an insider trading claim against a company affiliated with the Trump family. And this is what the Congress is going to do if we lose the election. This is what the Democrats are going to do. They're going to concoct these cases. And you're going to get sick of it, and I'm going to get sick of it, and they're going to have to be fought left and right instead of saving our country from the Marxist Islamists, and they'll be, taking over our country street by street. Weisenfeld said he was given the assignment on June 25, 2025, with the tip from an unlisted phone number suggesting Donald Trump Jr. and his associate were selling inside info to private companies for millions. I asked for information about the cryptic text in any context that could be provided, but my boss, Shimiso Ayabadaba, told me that she could not provide me with more information. She didn't have it. Despite being kept in the dark, we affirmatively concluded that no crime had been taken. So there they are, going after Junior. There'll be more of that. They already took a run at Jared Kushner. CNN took a run at him. There was absolutely nothing there. When he was told to keep pursuing the case anyway, he pushed back. I said the investigation was a waste of time and that there was no way forward, he told the New York Post. Nevertheless, I was directed to send subpoenas to several banks, wasting taxpayer dollars and the bank's resources, what I believe was a fruitless, politically motivated investigation. Earlier this week, Weisenfeld claimed he was being threatened by Latukas's office for refusing to delete evidence of the alleged corruption. How come the New York Slimes hasn't done a story on this? We know why. In an exchange of emails, copies of which were obtained by the Post under the Freedom of Information Law, Weisenfeld denied earlier this week that the documents in question were confidential and privileged information, as Latukas claimed. Yeah. Well, there she is, a public-spirited public servant. By the way, she's never missed any meals. Has she, Mr. Producer? In fact, I think she's a big believer in 6 meals a day. We'll be right back.
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13: Opening October 14th at Murray's Dinner Playhouse is the musical farce, A Gentleman's Guide to Love and Murder. 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
11: Folks, I believe the enemies of this country aren't just outside our borders. 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
11: You know, America, when you have a brand new book coming out, for a guy, it's like giving birth. Not really, but I like to say that. Nonetheless, Brian Kilmeade has some beautiful books that come out here, and I remember one of the times he had a book out, and he was at Mount Vernon, and he invited me and my wife there, and we had a hell of a fun time. Didn't we have a good time, Brian? You remember that?
22: Oh, that was amazing. And to be just in George Washington's house and then that facility, and then we were able to have dinner there, and then, of course, you were the big attraction. And then you had your book out at roughly the same time.
11: Now he's so big he pretends I don't exist. It's unbelievable. Kill me. And you're everywhere, and you still pretend I don't exist. Nonetheless, I went through this book. It's another great historical book. And it comes out next Tuesday, and people can get it right now on Amazon.com by pre-ordering it and so forth. Uniting the States, Six Crucial Moments That Forged the American Miracle. Now, that could not be easy to determine, those six crucial moments. How did you come up with them?
22: Well, that's a great question. And this is the first interview I'm doing on the book, by the way. So wonderful. Thank you.
11: Thank you.
22: So I did 68 What Made America Great. 68. They're 45-minute documentaries. I just did six more they're going to release in 1 month. So,
11: no wonder you're losing your voice.
22: So, yeah, I'm a little hoarse, but it's worth it. So yes. I'm able to do that. And then you do this. I did the six previous history books. And when I go out and meet all these historians, I would ask them, what's the moment that really boggles your mind? What's the moment that really defined who our country is? And I would get different responses. And I thought, I need to take a couple of years off and figure out when we come up to year 250, what could I do that would be a little different? And I just wanted to talk about these moments that could have made or break our country, where we would not be the same without the Louisiana Purchase. But do you know what went into us getting the Louisiana Purchase and the likelihood of us getting it? And the James Monroe came at the perfect time, and the likelihood of George Washington having the ability to change his tactics, and Shays' Rebellion equaling the Shays' Rebellion, a bad time in America, ends up giving us the Constitution. And then I thought the one that you would love most is the Boston Massacre. Because I didn't do it because of Crispus Attucks losing his life and six others. I did it because John Adams, a brand new lawyer in the area, a member of Sons of Liberty, defended the British soldiers because he thought if we did not have law and order and justice, we'd be fighting for nothing. And these guys were, there was reasonable doubt that these soldiers killed anybody on purpose. So two were convicted of manslaughter and got tattoos on their fingers. The others were released from prison. And I go, man, even before we were a country, we had a sense of right and wrong because we had to be based on something. And 5 years, 6 years later, we'd be at war.
11: You know, Brian Kilmeade, you can hear it in your voice, and I know you well enough to know that American history excites you. It excites me.
22: It does.
11: I love learning it. I love talking about it, writing about it. And yet we have this movement in our country that trashes our history, that rejects our history, this Marxist-Islamist movement, the Democrat Party in many respects. I assume that one of the reasons you do this is to try and ignite a flame, an interest in as many people as you can, because it's the only way to save the Republic, isn't it?
22: Yes. In the beginning, I thought, man, I hope when I met you at Mount Vernon, I thought, man, I hope people care about Washington as much as I do. And then by the time I did Thomas Jefferson, the Tripoli Pirates, Andrew Jackson, the Miracle of New Orleans, and Sam Houston and the Alamo Avengers, I realized this is beyond hoping. This is the war on history. And this is the pushback with facts, reasonable, digestible stories about our past that brought us to where we are today. And I do live shows now, Mark, and what I do is I put together all those statues being torn down, the anti-Americanism, and I say this is the war on history, and then I explain my books as the pushback. You know, and that's one thing, I'm able to get on stage and talk about all these books in a comprehensive way, looking at our past. Because I think there's a lot of people listening to us right now, smart people, they're accountants, they're engineers. The last time they thought about history was 11th grade, and there's nothing wrong with that. The last time I did a math problem was 9th grade. So we all have different interests, but we all should know the fundamentals because we're being tested right now on everything from our economic programs to our philosophy to our liberty. I look at Marco Rubio's speech yesterday as so brilliant and necessary. And the message wasn't just to America, it was to the West. And we you know this, Mark, better than anyone, that our founding fathers studied Greek philosophers in order to come up with this declaration, the Constitution, a way of governing, a sense that we could have liberty. They studied them. And when Marco Rubio pops up in Greece with that backdrop that looked like a green screen, I said, man, this is, we have to go back to the past to make sure our path is correct, because there's people pushing back on the utter fundamentals. Last thing I'll say, Jeff Bezos last night saying that the people who vilify the wealthy is embarrassed. They never stick up for themselves. Him just saying, you could have your American dream too. What I'm inventing is going to help you do it. And number two is, when if somebody tries to vilify wealthy and success, think of it, you can never give that person your vote, because no one gave Jeff Bezos anything. Jeff Bezos from a middle-class family left a very high-paying job to get a shot at Amazon. We used to look up to that. That's what our founding fathers wanted. Go make a success yourself. Diversify yourself. Learn and go experiment. You have an opportunity. You don't have a guaranteed outcome. I can't believe I have to go over the fundamentals again. It's like going through the alphabet for the American public.
11: It is, and one of the reasons it is because in K through 12 in our colleges, those who go there, we have the deconstruction of American history and the brainwashing of other ideologies, and he's right about that. And, you know, for the left, Brian Kilmeade, if they can take down the most successful among us, these billionaires, they can take down all of us. And that's the point. When you look at these communist regimes, it is working people. It is the so-called middle class. It's the mass population. They're the ones in the concentration camps. They're the ones in the rice fields. They're the ones who are manipulated and controlled and so forth and so on. It's not, quote-unquote, the wealthy, because there's not enough of them to matter. Let's go on to your book here. Are you going to do a book tour of sorts?
22: Oh, yeah. I'm going to be on stage in Red Bank, New Jersey on next Friday night, 15th and the 16th. In Westbury, and I'll be in Jacksonville and Clearwater. West Palm Beach, but I'll be back on stage over.
11: Hold on now. When are you going to be in West Palm Beach?
22: I'm going to be down there for a certain wedding. And
11: really?
22: And I'll be able to, I'll be able to, right in the morning, jump into sign some books. I believe it's
11: the 24th. You're like that Energizer Bunny. I don't know how you do it, man. If I can't sleep at night, I put the TV. There's Brian. Wake up. There's Brian. And by the way, your takes on foreign policy, on Iran, on all these things, three cheers to you, because you have a very rational and principled view of these things. Don't go yet. The book is Uniting the States. Very important book, Six Crucial Moments That Forged the American Miracle, Six Founders Who Shaped America's Revolutionary Democracy. It's books like this in particular, that we need to hold close and also talk about with family and friends. 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We'll be right back. America, look around. The Fed just hiked rates again to fight inflation. 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
0: Fox News, I'm Carmen Roberts. The Pentagon says the December firing squad execution of the Fort Hood shooter will be live streamed. Nadal Hassan was convicted of killing 13 people in 2009.
1: Hassan, who was an Army psychiatrist at the time, said the shooting was an attempt to prevent soldiers from deploying to Afghanistan to kill Muslims.
0: Fox's Jared Halperin. Hurricane Isaias strengthens into a dangerous Category 2 storm with 100-mile-an-hour winds ahead of landfall Friday night along the Gulf Coast.
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0: Escambia County, Florida Sheriff Chip Simmons tells Fox News,
7: "We've been through this before. It's going to be tough. It's going to be crappy weather, but we'll be okay."
0: And the storm is expected to make landfall around 11 p.m. Eastern. 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
11: Brian Kilmeade is actually very substantive, very smart. You know, you see him most of the time with guests and so forth, but I've gotten to talk to him directly. And he's all these things on TV, too, don't get me wrong, but I'm saying he's very sharp, and he's very intelligent, and he's very deep about these things, which is why he's so attracted to history, like all of you folks. And that's why I think you're going to really like this book. That's why I call you the smartest audiences of all audiences. You wouldn't be here. And the book is Uniting the States, Six Crucial Moments That Forged the American Miracle. And let's pick, you went fairly quick. Let's pick one of those moments and really focus on it. Go ahead. I'll let you do that.
22: Okay. If John Madison, and I don't blame him, puts it the Senate and House, we got to go to war against Britain. They're taking our guys at sea. They're instigating the American Indians in the Midwest to attack our settlers. They're interrupting our trade routes, taking our merchant ships. They want a rematch. And in turn, Madison says he has no choice, but his army's not ready. He sends him up to Canada to fight the British there. The British have basically whatever they want on the Eastern Seaboard, to the point they actually burned Washington to the ground. Think about that. Anybody who thinks that America is going through rough times now, picture a 5'3" president suffering episodes of epilepsy, staring at the White House by himself on fire, not knowing if his militia would come together, if his army was defeated forever, and if his wife was still alive. That is a bad moment. But the man with the great intellect, without the leadership ability, did something he didn't think he could do. He rallied a country. Our country realized it's time to get to action. Monroe becomes Secretary of War. He summons Andrew Jackson, who's been dying to get into this fight, but he was ignored by John Armstrong, the former Secretary of War. They start winning battles. They stop him in the Battle of Baltimore. The flag was still there. Fort McHenry survives, and setting up the ultimate rematch of the Battle of New Orleans. So our response to the burning of Washington not only got the British off our back forever, we defeated the number one army that just defeated Napoleon in under 2 hours. And even though the war was technically over in the Battle of New Orleans, the message was sent. They were going to win that war. We found documentation. If they won the war, they were going to keep, they were going to prove we had no right to buy it from the French, and they flipped it for without their power, and they were going to use international law to hold on to it. We would not be the country we are today. So that was a crucial moment. So we responded. You know, and I think about John Quincy Adams. He goes back to Congress after being president and pretty much, not an effective president. And he figures his cause. Slavery's got to go. And he says it's got to be freedom for all. And we go through his writings and the way he harassed the Southern Democratic leaders to give up slaves and tell them about how we can never live up to our Constitution as long as this institution is in place. And you know who was observing him at the time? Abraham Lincoln. He mentored Abraham Lincoln. Lincoln was sat right behind him in the House. I did a special on this for Fox Nation. You'll see it all. They still have the couch when John Quincy Adams actually died. So he was the conscience of our country. I didn't pick out all the other things he did. And I think about, as I mentioned, the Boston Massacre last time, I'm also thinking about George Washington. He almost loses everything in the Battle of New York. And then he quickly realizes, I can never square off with the British again. So I did a whole chapter how he changes his tactics, where by not losing, we can win. We'll pick our spots. We'll wear them out. We'll wear them down. We'll build up. We'll learn. We'll get intelligence, and we'll win. He never was taught that. He came up with that, along with some help from some Prussian officers that came by who understood our cause. And that's another one that I wanted to make sure to include, and possibly the one that very few people know about is Shays' Rebellion. Articles of Confederation were controlling this country. I feel ridiculous talking about the law to you, Mark, but
11: no, that's good.
22: I'm a non-lawyer. Shays' Rebellion, Daniel Shays, a war hero, such a war hero that Lafayette gave him a sword and said, man, you're a heck of a fighter. So he retires, gets his plot of land, and wants to be a farmer. And the Articles of Confederation are loosely, basically kept us 13 separate countries. And when these farmers were no longer represented, when they were charged taxes they couldn't pay, and when crops didn't come in, they were put in jail, they started to riot and stand up and fight. And finally, at one point, they got together, these former Revolutionary War heroes, and they were shot and they were attacked, and they called it a rebellion. They put down an insurrection. When word got to Madison and Jefferson, they quickly went to Washington and they said, this whole thing's going to fall apart. You have a Daniel Shays who had to pick up a gun to be heard. That's why we fought this war. And Washington was reluctant. I'm out. I'm done. He's like, no, we need a constitutional convention. We need a constitution. So that's why I thought that was a prolific time that not many people pay attention to, because it got Washington's attention because of Daniel Shays, who was wrongly accused of insurrection when all he wanted was justice.
11: Mm-hmm. Now, Shays' Rebellion is very, very important. And I never learned these things in school. You know, you learn these things very superficially, and then you get older, you get our age, and you really want to dig in. Did you learn these things in school?
22: I had some fantastic teachers, but not like this. I had one day of the War of 1812, but I've been fascinated by it. I would go, excuse me, that is the war we got the national anthem. I would be like, wait, would they burn Washington to the ground? What do we do? And I remember thinking, well, it doesn't matter. It was a draw. It was an insignificant war. That was not an insignificant war. And, you know, the thing is, too, when we were at Mount Vernon, what I think is so important, and the first person that did this for me was David McCullough. He makes the Founding Fathers people because they were. He talked about Jefferson having reddish hair and being tall. He talked about him being insecure and speaking, and George Washington always having us being self-conscious by not having the education he needed and constantly in pain with his dental issues. And I go, wait, I always thought these guys just on Mount Rushmore never had any problems, walked on water. Mm-hmm. But when you see them as human beings, and then when I did the spy book and you see them, Washington writing to his spies, they had the same issues we had. They had egos. People weren't getting enough credit. These guys weren't being, you know, they there was a lack of communication. I go, wait, these are human beings who just wanted more, yeah, and just thought that life could be more than what they had. And they just are extraordinary. You know, we see extraordinary people in our time. George, President anointed some today, some scientific leaders like Elon Musk. You know, we had them all together, educated in a certain way, had the same passion for different philosophers and economists, and had that sense of, I can do it. I'll figure out a way. And I just want to reclaim that and let everybody know these were people. They made mistakes. They had their doubts.

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9: Like, where do you think you are? Arkansas?
10: In the streets. Was there a push? Why is America not taking action? No, nobody cared. They just wiped out all those Iranians in January of this year. No protest. A few Iranian nationals were upset about it. No protests. But Israel, fighting for survival, who fought in a more sanitary way than even we did in Ramallah and Fallujah and Mosul in Gaza. That's a fact. John Spencer will tell you. Jack Keane just got back from the region. And they're being criticized for fighting our enemies. Let me ask you, when's the last time Israel had a problem with Jordan, Egypt, UAE, Qatar, Kuwait? Mm-hmm. Qatar is dicey, but you know, there's no war there. But what's happened is when they're attacked, they will attack and they will win. And they will make sure of it. How long would we tolerate Canada being a hostile nation to us and a terror group in Mexico being hostile to us? How long, if you're president of the United States, how long could you say, I can stay in this office, keep America safe, and ignore that problem? And then when they bleed across the border to kill innocent people in the most horrific way possible, you better believe we would have attacked with vengeance. That's what we do. And that's what
11: they
10: do.
11: All right, brother. It's been a pleasure having you. The book is Uniting the States, Six Crucial Moments That Forged the American Miracle. You're going to love the book. And by an author who you're going to really love and do love. I mean, going to. How long have you been at Fox? 412 years?
10: 29.
11: Oh, you just missed the 30th?
10: Yeah, I didn't make the cut.
11: I was talking to Hannity. We were trying to figure out how long because I was a guest on Hannity and Combs all the time. And I said, how long ago was that? So I don't think it was more than 17,
10: like 26. Yeah, what? Well, if you're in Hannity and Combs, you have to be early. You were probably on right away.
11: Pretty early on, because Hannity heard me with Rush, and then he saw me on one CNN segment on the crossfire. He said, who the hell is that guy? Because I do like the debate. You know, I'm not going to debate podcasters, because that's a waste of time. But I will debate, you know, people over substantive stuff, people in real positions and so forth. And that's what I used to do. And that was a great show, Hannity and Combs. I really enjoyed it. And you do great shows too, my friend. I want to thank you. And good luck on the book. It comes out on Tuesday. Amazon.com, yep. Uniting the States, America. Grab it right now. God bless you. See you later. We'll be right back.
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11: New York Slimes, you're on my radar screen. 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And if you happen to see a post-purchase survey, please be sure to mention that you heard about Cozy Earth right here on the Mark Levin Show. All right. How much time do we have, Rich? Oh, my goodness. We can slip in one. That's all I've got. Let's go to Margo, Burr Ridge, Illinois, the great WLS. We only have a short period of time. Go right ahead.
9: Hi, Mark. I know the books that can be to children what Brian's book can be to adults. It's called The Childhood of Famous Americans, and there are dozens of them, and they are just wonderful. And the children read them, and they mostly just talks about their childhoods because children are interested in other children. But it really makes the founders and all these others that they've written about so real. And most of them had
11: All right, Margo. Good call. I thank you. I'm sorry. And I would add any of Jack Levin's books on Amazon.com. They're just fantastic for children. He was very, very concerned about what might happen to this country. And if he were alive today, he'd say, oh, my God, I never thought it would be this bad. My mother, too. But he wrote and illustrated beautiful, beautiful books about certain founding events and so forth. Just Google Jack Levin, L-E-V-I-N, on Amazon, and you'll see. We salute our armed forces, police officers, firefighters, emergency personnel, ICE, and the Border Patrol. Thank you. Our truckers, yes. The men and women in Iran, the men and women in Ukraine, the men and women in Israel, and you, the American people. And you, the damnable New York Times, you're on my radar screen, you bastards. 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
21: The Gulf in the crosshairs. I'm Lisa Lacerra, Fox News. Hurricane Isaias, now a Category 2 storm. Winds now at 100 miles per hour. The first Atlantic storm of the season, expected to bring strong winds, heavy rains, and potentially life-threatening storm surge to the Florida Panhandle, southern Alabama, and southern Mississippi.
22: Landfall is anticipated to be Friday night, 9 p.m. till midnight, with that storm surge up to 7 feet. Excessive rain that could count up to 15 inches in isolated spots. And you can look at wind gusts at the surface north of 100 miles per hour, leading to widespread power outages. With all of this, we have evacuations that are underway in areas of Alabama, in Florida.
21: Fox Weather, Steve Bender. Heavy rain with a risk of flooding possible into the weekend as far inland as the Tennessee Valley. Some New Yorkers expressing outrage after a shooting involving ICE agents this afternoon.
23: In a post on X, ICE said during targeted enforcement in the Bronx, a man they said was an undocumented alien with multiple charges was shot by an agent. It happened in the Marble Hill neighborhood. The man was taken to a hospital, but Erica Riley, who lives in the area, wondered why heavily armed agents were there.
24: Is this a military coup or is this like Beirut? Like, why do you have an AK-47 on this street? Why does it make sense to you with that high school over there that you're running around with guns?
23: New York City Mayor Zoran Mamdani, also on X, called it an unconscionably serious situation, calling for ICE to be out of neighborhoods, adding the phrase, abolish ICE, at the end.
21: Fox's Kernel Scott. New York Governor Kathy Hochul said in a social media post that she had been briefed on the shooting. The FBI has seized scanning and other tools it says were used by a group of hackers associated with the Chinese government and is believed to be responsible for disrupting cyber operations in the U.S. and abroad. 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
21: A win in court for the brother of the King of England.
28: Andrew Mountbatten-Windsor was arrested in February on suspicion of misconduct in public office, police searching two of his homes as he was questioned. But now officers admit they made a big mistake and the warrants they used were not lawful. Thames Valley Police say their investigation is ongoing and they're looking into whether material they seized could still be used as evidence. The investigation involves examining whether Mountbatten-Windsor shared sensitive material with his friend, the late paedophile financier Jeffrey Epstein. King Charles' brother denies wrongdoing. In London, Jonathan Savage, Fox News.
21: A man armed with a gun and a knife was shot to death by a security officer inside the federal courthouse in Nashville. Nashville police say the man in his 40s was killed after he tried to fire his gun but failed and then pulled out the knife. No details released on why the man was at the courthouse. A fugitive on the run for more than a decade has been caught.
0: Brian Anthony Williams, and your 14 years on the run has come to an end. U.S. Marshals say they arrested the 50-year-old Tuesday in San Diego. He's facing charges related to a 2012 kidnapping case in Davenport, Iowa. Investigators say Williams and others abducted and assaulted a woman, shot her, and left her in a field. She survived the attack. The fugitive had been working as a head chef at a beachfront San Diego restaurant under a fake name, but didn't exactly keep a low profile. He was recognized after appearing in Southern California newspapers and on television. Tom Graham, Fox News.
21: Taylor Farms says it will indefinitely suspend the harvesting and processing of iceberg lettuce from central Mexico for sale in the U.S. and Canada between May 1st and August 31st, the so-called cyclospora season, after an outbreak this summer that sickened thousands of people and disrupted operations at Taco Bell, which uses Taylor Farms as a supplier. I'm Lisa Lacerra. This is Fox News.
1: Tonight, expect clear skies with a low temperature of 62. Tomorrow will be hot with temperatures surpassing the record high of 92 from 2010, accompanied by plenty of sunshine and a high of 93. Tomorrow night will bring partly cloudy conditions with a low of 63. Looking ahead to Saturday, anticipate some rain in the afternoon from tropical rainstorm Isaias, but before that, there will be sun and areas of high clouds in the morning. Saturday will see a high temperature of 79. I'm AccuWeather meteorologist Jason Caterina.
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0: our number, 877-381-3811, 877-381-3811. Hope you're doing very, very well. I am. We be. I want to start this evening's program with Marco Rubio, who's a superstar, Secretary of State. And the reporters, there he is on foreign soil, on a tarmac, are pressing him about stories, the sources of which are anonymous. And what you're seeing right now are the media just attacking the president, attacking his entire cabinet, and trying to attack, character assassinate other Trump appointees. I suspect they're doing this in coordination with Democrats on Capitol Hill. They're definitely doing it in coordination with bureaucrats. And I'm going to get into one of those situations briefly. And in many of these stories, they have nothing but anonymous sources. Sometimes they claim to have dozens of them. I suspect they don't. And then the way they create the stories is they go to individuals who share the view of the prior administration and the bureaucrats for their comment about how awful this or that in the Trump administration or this or that Trump official is, how shocking their conduct is, because they know these press reports will be used by the Democrats. So it's an inside-outside game. This is not a free press. We've been calling it a Democrat Party press for a long time and for a reason. They're ideologically driven. They are cowards. They are liars. But you already know that. So turn up the volume. Here's a classic case and a classic way of handling by the Secretary of State today, I guess. Cut 13, go.
1: Sir, the anything new on the reporting from the Wall Street Journal that Ambassador Guilfoyle had sought finance?
2: Yeah, guys, let me tell you something, okay? You guys are going to ask me this. You're going to ask me again in Portugal. I know the game, okay? The game is someone gives information to a newspaper or a media outlet. The media outlet reports it. You immediately turn to me and say, I need you to respond to our reporting. That's not the way this process works. Like, our job is not to respond every time someone decides to give the media something without any advance warning, without any having any chance to look at it and see what's in there. That's not the way you run an organization, and that's not a serious way to conduct the policy of our country. So I'm not going to comment on a story that literally posted a few hours ago. I get the game, okay? I've been in this for a long time. Within hours, some member of Congress will write you a letter demanding you answer questions to something we've never seen before. I don't even know if it's true or not true. So it's just not going to work that way. And it most certainly is not going to work that way when I'm sitting in another country. All right?
3: Secretary, Mr. Secretary.
4: At the very least, an IG investigation.
2: Guys, I'm not playing this game with you, okay? You guys write a story, and then your editors tell you, make sure you get a comment from him on something we haven't seen, okay? You guys are not going to be our only source of information in the world. I'm sorry to tell you that. And so I want you to understand, no, that's not the way the process is going to work.
3: How does the process work?
2: Well, first of all, the process doesn't work like this. We don't conduct these things in a press conference on a tarmac in a foreign country because you wrote a story or somebody else wrote a story because some source gave it to you. So get that out of your head, because that's never the way it's going to work with me. It's a game that's been played for a long time, but it's not a game we're going to play. We're conducting serious business here, and we'll handle things appropriately. I don't even know if what you're reporting is true. You guys somehow walk around thinking that because some source told you something and you reported it, it's the gospel. It's not the gospel. It's not the gospel for me. That's not the way we do it.
0: Outstanding. Outstanding. And he's got it down. As I wrote in Unfreedom of the Press, he's got it down. And then they regurgitate the story. It's recycled by other news outlets and on and on and on and on. It's called pseudo news. Pseudo news. It's not news. It's pretend news. Pseudo news. And the purpose of it is to advance an agenda, an ideology, a policy. And also, the purpose of it is to try and destroy reputations and undermine an administration you don't agree with. And it's happening all over the place with the media. And there's a couple of main practitioners of this, Politico and the New York Times, may be the biggest. Now, for the second time in, I guess, a week, 10 days, give or take, my stepson has been the target of this. He's the senior advisor to Ambassador Mike Huckabee in Israel. He was an advisor to the prior Trump ambassador to Israel, David Friedman. What happens is there's an entrenched bureaucracy in these embassies, as well as at various desks within the State Department. And even when you have a change in administration, they often try to sabotage the new administration's priorities. In this case, President Trump. The Foreign Service despises President Trump. So there are individuals who are buried into the bureaucracy, including at various embassies, who have agendas. And they are busy trying, in many instances, like other bureaucrats and other departments for other reasons, trying to sabotage the Trump presidency. Or the ambassador, in this case, Huckabee. And so they contact very reliable news organizations, reliable for them and their agenda and their party, the New York Times. The bureau chief for the New York Times in Jerusalem. I've talked to you about the bureau chief for the New York Times in Moscow in 1932. The bureau chief for the New York Times in Berlin during the 1940s, all sympathetic to Stalin, to Hitler. And then we have individuals who are sympathetic, the Jerusalem bureau chief and others at the New York Times, sympathetic to Hamas and other Palestinian front terrorist organizations, Palestinian Authority and so forth. Now, I want to be clear that I speak for myself. I do not speak for the ambassador. I do not speak for my stepson. I speak for myself. And I always have, and I always will. And we're very clear about this. But I know how it works, too, just like Marco Rubio. I've been around a long time. I served in the Reagan administration 8 years, and the same stuff was pulled on President Reagan and pulled on his embassies and pulled on his staff and ambassadors and so forth and so on. So I'm not fooled by it. Rubio's not fooled by it. Anybody who's been around a while who's a conservative or even a Republican, none of us are fooled by it. So there's this piece the New York Times put together. Apparently they've been working on it for a long time. And there's not a single source that's not anonymous. Not one. And there are many sources they claim. I don't believe they have all these sources. But it doesn't really matter. They're all anonymous. Now, that tells you, what are they? Well, they say they're worried about retribution. Well, who would be worried about retribution, Mr. Producer? A bureaucrat, right? The story is also laced with information that was stolen from our government. Cable information and other information. Perhaps violations of the Espionage Act and other criminal statutes. Information that belongs to the government and is under the authority and is not to be released without the ambassador's say-so. But the ambassador was blindsided too. And in fact, the ambassador released a statement that I will read to you soon, which is brutal. Brutal. Because he knows full well that David doesn't do anything without his permission or without his direction. They're focusing on cables. Cables are not used as often as they were when I was in government, because there's other ways to communicate, obviously, other than a cable. And there's other secure ways to communicate. So you'll have bureaucrats who draft cables. And they want those cables to be used as the basis for Donald Trump's policies. But these cables, and I'm reading between the lines in this article, are more reflective of the Biden administration, the Biden State Department, the Biden ambassador, than the Trump policies when it comes to the United States-Israeli relationship. And we know that the relationship is totally different than when it was under Biden and the Democrats. And so you have bureaucrats, and it's not just bureaucrats, others, who are squirreled into these positions. And they're trying to sabotage the policies of the Trump administration, the policies of the State Department under Rubio. They're trying to undermine and sabotage the ambassador. Which is why a cable is not sent and it's not official until the ambassador signs off on it. And so what this article seems to be claiming is that bureaucrats and others are very upset because these cables didn't go as they were drafted. But instead, David looked at them, which was his job. Some of them went. Some of them were apparently redrafted or adjusted. But nothing went without the authority of the ambassador. I have not asked them a thing about any of this. I'm just reading the story, and I know how this works. And I know how it works. And you got one example after another after a number. And it's interesting. They're very much focused on what they call the West Bank, Judea and Samaria. Because the media and the Democrats and Hamas and the terrorists want Judea and Samaria, the West Bank, to be the next Gaza Strip. They're desperate for this to happen. And the reporting on this has been shameful. You and I have talked about this. I read various articles and assessments and so forth and so on of what's been taking place there. That the real aggressors are the Palestinians. The real terrorists are the Palestinians. Yes, there are some of the, and I don't like calling them settlers. This is the indigenous land and the birthplace of Judaism. Since when are they settlers? But in any event, of course, in any society, in any community, you'll have these one-offs or two-offs or something like that. But the fact is, when you look at the casualty numbers, when you look at the killing numbers, there's no question who the aggressors are and who the victims are. The aggressors, as in every other instance, are the Palestinians. And the victims are, as in every other instance, Israeli civilians. But that aside, the New York Times headline is how a U.S. diplomat suppressed and altered reports critical of Israel. Now, in addition to what I'm telling you, the leaking, the provision of cable traffic or would-be cables, drafts, to a third party, I don't care if it's the New York Times Corporation or somebody else, is unlawful. For obvious reasons, it's unlawful. And yet, according to this article, they received numerous pieces of documents and information leaked to it, apparently from the embassy in Jerusalem. So there needs to be a diplomatic security investigation, in my view. There ought to be a criminal investigation, in my view. I don't know if it'll happen or not, but it should. And when we come back, I want to read you what the ambassador, Huckabee, said, and I want to read you what a real journalist said about what the New York Times has done here. And there have been one after another, individuals who work in the foreign policy realm, who also know David and the ambassador and are very sympathetic to the Trump administration and Secretary Rubio, who are repulsed by what the New York Times pulled here. Just like Politico when it came to his wedding. And so you can see there's a pattern, there's a target. You can see the bureaucracy that is sympathetic to Hamas, the Palestinian Authority, and others. You can see what's going on here, unless you're Helen Keller. I'll be right back.
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0: The entire purpose of this kind of reporting isn't reporting at all. It's to advance the Democrat Party, the bureaucrat, the former Biden regime, the Hamas agenda. This is why when people say they're winning the PR war, well, they have these media outlets behind them. I want to remind you of the record of the New York Times. I don't have to go that far back. The picture of the child that they said was starving in Gaza when he had cystic fibrosis, and he wasn't starving as a result of anything the Israelis had done. The New York Times reporting on the casualty numbers from the mouth of Hamas to their ears, which now has been proven wrong time and again, even by Hamas itself. But the New York Times has never apologized. They did grave damage to to the United States, great damage to Israel, spreading anti-Semitism, and now they're attacking this way, and I want to address it further. Stick with me. 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
15: Likely will continue to strengthen on approach. Landfall is anticipated to be Friday night, 9 p.m. till midnight, with that storm surge up to 7 feet, excessive rain that could count up to 15 inches in isolated spots. And you can look at wind gusts at the surface north of 100 miles per hour, leading to widespread power outages.
16: A man has been wounded in New York City, shot by ICE agents in the Bronx. Marcelo Deza tells reporters he heard the gunshots and neighbors told him immigration enforcement was involved.
17: Then I saw the police coming around, which I knew something, happened, everything, but I didn't know it was ICE.
16: Agents say they were attempting to arrest a person from the Dominican Republic who had a prior arrest conviction. The man was taken to a hospital, condition unknown. 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
6: I'm going through this so you can see how the left operates. It's very diabolical. How they're attached to the bureaucracy. How the bureaucracy supports the policies of the Democrat Party and the radical left. And how they create or try to create controversy. This story is going nowhere. It's fallen flat on its face. But I'm not done with it. I want to know who these anonymous sources are. And I want to know what information exactly got in the hands of a third party, the New York Times Corporation. Because that information doesn't belong to the person who leaked it anonymously, and it doesn't belong to a media corporation. It belongs to the government. And that is unlawful. And this story is filled with such examples. So early this morning, and by the way, don't read the comments online. The bots are there, the Jew haters, the Israel haters, the America haters, quite frankly, and a lot of the Trump haters, they're all in there. They don't matter. So the New York Times does a great job of stirring up more hate, more Jew hatred, and threats against my stepson, who's done one thing. A call to duty. He's serving the interests of the United States of America. They try and create the impression that he is loyal to Israel and another country and not the United States of America. This is one of these libels that a rabbi, a friend of ours, and I'll get to him too, points out, like the Dreyfus case. So Mike Huckabee writes this morning, the New York Slimes, with cowardly anonymous sources, did a hit piece on David Milstein, senior policy advisor, to him. So they had asked me for a comment. They didn't use it. But here's my full statement that they didn't have the guts or the integrity to use. Quote, I remember they contacted him before they published the story, but he said, the elements of the story the New York Times is trying to assemble are so lacking in fact that it ranks up with other New York Times farcical endeavors like the embarrassing dog rape story or the totally debunked story about a small boy being shot in the face by IDF in Gaza when in fact the little boy was not only alive but had been evacuated out of Gaza with his mother by Embassy Jerusalem to a safe location in another country to keep him from being murdered by Hamas. He said, I personally and categorically refute the elements of your proposed story, and I am surprised that you expect to be taken seriously with such nonsense without even one named source, writes Huckabee. You surely can do better. You should consult your attorneys as to whether publishing such drivel could subject the Times to litigation for defamation. That was his statement that they did not publish. Now, I want to read to you again, so you have the full information and you understand what's going on. There is an independent journalist by the name of Eaton Fishberger. He's actually very, very good. And he posts online all the time. He said, the ongoing campaign against David Milstein is one of the most grotesque things I've witnessed in journalism. And the New York Times has produced what might be its most despicable installment yet. This all started with Tucker Carlson, folks. You understand? He targeted him. The Times Jerusalem Bureau, he writes, the Times Jerusalem Bureau chief is gleefully promoting this latest hit piece as an extraordinary scoop, a strange description for an article that largely debunks itself, repeatedly undermining its allegations while portraying legitimate conduct as evidence of a sinister conspiracy. Buried deep in the article is an acknowledgement that previous U.S. ambassadors to Israel employed political advisors who influenced diplomatic reporting, and that Milstein's responsibilities explicitly include, quote, reviewing and amending information sent to Washington, unquote. That's quite an admission for an article characterizing his exercise of that authority as, quote, suppressing, quashing, and skewing information. Reviewing diplomatic cables is a completely normal standard function. Yet the New York Times repeatedly treats disagreements over reporting as evidence of corruption. Even its suggestion that Milstein's conduct is unprecedented is bull, you know what. Responsible Statecraft, that's the name of a group tied to the Quincy Institute. You've heard of them, right, Mr. Producer? That is a crazy-ass group. It's an isolationist group, an anti-Israel group. Responsible Statecraft, the Iran-linked publication the Times credits with originally, quote-unquote, exposing Milstein. You understand, folks? Previously alleged that Arye Lighthouse, a senior advisor to former Trump administration ambassador David Friedman and Biden's ambassador Jack Lew, blocked reports that were, quote, critical of Israel, unquote. As if there are no such reports, right? Then comes the Times admission that, quote, it's not clear whether Mr. Milstein's interventions have affected White House policy, unquote. By the way, the article says that they spoke to a few senior officials at the White House anonymously who were very concerned. I know who that is. And if this individual thinks that I don't know who it is, then he's a buffoon. I know who that is. In time, you will know who that is, too. He goes on, for an article portraying Milstein as a shadowy figure manipulating foreign policy to, quote, protect Netanyahu, they dragged that in too, unquote. That's a hell of a caveat, wouldn't you say? By the way, the article acknowledges that Ambassador Huckabee empowered Milstein to oversee embassy operations, approves most diplomatic cables himself, and has personally overruled Milstein when necessary. In other words, the Times describes an advisor operating under an ambassador who retains ultimate authority while portraying him as an unchecked rogue operator. There's an enormous difference between misleading Washington and refusing to rubber stamp every assessment by career bureaucrats. That's the deep state, folks, particularly concerning one of America's closest allies. Ambassador Huckabee categorically rejected the allegations, but apparently his defense of his own senior advisor carries less weight than anonymous officials who disagree with him. These anonymous officials, again, this is the deep state. Disagreeing with career diplomats isn't corruption. Exercising authority delegated by an ambassador isn't misconduct. Believing Israel is a valuable and well-intentioned American ally certainly isn't evidence of dishonesty. The Times would have us believe it uncovered an extraordinary scandal when nearly all of what it documents is a political appointee exercising authority the newspaper acknowledges he possesses. If reporters have evidence Milstein actually did something wrong, intentionally or not, Put it before the public and let readers judge. Until then, the New York Times Jerusalem bureau chief can spare us the self-congratulation about his supposed scoop, particularly when his own newspaper has undermined its central narrative. This sort of journalism, this sort of journalism is a disgrace, and everyone participating in this relentless campaign against Milstein should be ashamed. It's not a surprise that they mention the Quincy Institute that's allied with Tucker, that the New York

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13: of my eye. We'll be covering a number of other things next hour, but I'm laying this out so you can see how this works. And if I didn't have this microphone, this megaphone, you wouldn't know. And you could take the case of David Milstein and Ambassador Mike Huckabee and what's going on here and multiply it by hundreds of times, because this is what the media are doing at the behest of the Democrats and the bureaucrats in the former Biden regime. They're doing it in support of Hamas, in this case, in support of terrorists. That's the truth. Uh-oh. What did you want, Rich? Okay. Gee whiz, you know, there it is, I think. Hold on, everybody. I know it's here somewhere, America. Yes, it's got to be. Well, we will get to that. I will pull it up separate and apart from the printing. We're live and...

0: National.
1: Okay, thank you, sir. There it is. Thank you. We got it right there. You know, folks, I believe America is under assault, not from some foreign army, but from within. The enemy within and an army of members of the enemy within. False peace, open borders, socialism, the war on the family and the sanctity of life, persecution of the church and and Judaism and the rise of Islam and anti-Semitism. I think these are the seven greatest threats facing the Republic right now. Pastor Matt Hagee, who's a fantastic pastor in his own right, he's the son of our dear friend John Hagee of Hagee Ministries. He lays them all out clearly, biblically, without apology in his brand new book, The Assault on Freedom. The Assault on Freedom. He takes today's headlines and runs them straight through the filter of Scripture so you can see exactly what's happening and how to stand firm. 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All right, I'm going to, I think, skip over just because of the clock is ticking. Ambassador Huckabee is very furious about what's taking place. He comes under vicious assault, too, by the usuals. But here's Rabbi Steve Berg. He's a very important rabbi, both in America and Israel, born an American, American citizen. May well be an Israeli citizen as well. I don't know. He says the New York Times has become an embarrassment to journalism. Its latest hit piece targeting David Milstein is another example of a newspaper so consumed by its hostility toward Israel that even an American serving his country becomes a target if he refuses to conform to its preferred narrative. This is very important. David does not have dual citizenship. David is an American citizen working for the Trump administration. He says, I've known David for many years. He's a man of extraordinary integrity, and you're going to hear this from everybody. Everybody. Extraordinary integrity, impeccable character, fierce loyalty to the United States of America. He serves his country with honor, carrying out the mission of Ambassador Mike Huckabee and the administration. Apparently, that's enough to make him a target. What we are witnessing is a deeply disturbing pattern. Anonymous accusations, damaging insinuations, and the willingness to destroy a person's reputation in pursuit of a predetermined narrative. The parallels to the Dreyfus affair are impossible to ignore. A Jewish patriot accused, his loyalty questioned, his reputation dragged through the mud. History has shown us where this kind of prejudice can lead. And the timing, David's about to get married. The willingness to inflict this kind of pain on a young man and his family at what should be one of the happiest moments of their lives is especially cruel. By the way, I can handle this. It's fine. I can deal with it. I have to deal with it all the time. My family members should not have to deal with this. Particularly since this is such a cancerous attack. The New York Times seems incapable of seeing Israel or its supporters without finding something sinister. That obsession has consequences. It poisons public discourse, encourages suspicion of Jewish Americans. And all you have to do is read the comments, and I discourage you from doing that, and raises profoundly troubling questions about anti-Semitic double standards. The paper that once claimed to report the news increasingly seems determined to manufacture a narrative, whatever the human cost. David's integrity is not diminished by the attack. The New York Times' credibility is. Shame on the Times. Shame on those who confuse character assassination with journalism. And shame on anyone who thinks that destroying a good man's reputation is an acceptable price for advancing an anti-Israel agenda. This is a very, very outstanding rabbi. We know many. We know many. And I want to thank David Freeman, former ambassador to Israel, and scores of others, many of whom you know, many. Because everybody knows what a crock this is. And everybody knows that when those missiles were flying, those Iranian missiles were flying, and the ambassador and David had to keep running to these other underground bunkers over and over and over again, there are hundreds of people that they helped. Americans, to get planes to get out of Israel when it was under attack. He quietly goes to funerals of Americans who've been killed in this war. There's so many things that he does in support of our country and the alliance and the relationship between our country and Israel. But none of it is acceptable to the pro-Palestinian, pro-Hamas bureaucrats, to the Biden holdover Democrats, to the deep state that seeks to destroy him and the ambassador, while their main target is President Trump, always President Trump. And the leaker out of the White House, as he undermines the President of the United States. I know who you are. And I'm not going to forget. It's okay. It's one thing for these marvelous friends and allies and acquaintances and professionals who work with him to come forward. It's another when you're screwing around with a father. You know what I mean, Mr. Producer? Not me. My skin is thicker than thick. Go after a kid, that's a whole other thing, or a young man. It's a whole other thing. I'm mentioned in the story. I don't care. It means nothing to me. I do not fear them. I do not fear Democrats on Capitol Hill. I do not fear our other enemies. I don't fear them. I don't even care about them. But they're not going to get free shots. Not here, not ever. All right, we're going to move on to some other matters, very, very important as well, when we return.
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9: All right, let's see. 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Uh-oh.
10: What's wrong?
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12: On a collision course with the Gulf, I'm Lisa Lucera, Fox News. Hurricane Isai is now a Category 2 storm with sustained winds at 100 miles per hour. Fox Weather's Robert Ray is in Pensacola.
13: Many people here are preparing, whether you're a first responder, government official, tourist, or resident. Everyone here from the panhandle of Florida across into Alabama, the Gulf Shores, Mobile Bay, Mississippi, and Louisiana, boarding up not only structures, restaurants, homes, and getting ready for what is to come. On top of all of that, this is the first hurricane in the Atlantic Basin because of the Super El Nino, and so it's been a little bit, but the people here are taking it extremely seriously. We could see 100-mile-an-hour plus winds as the storm is expected to get increased to a Category 3 major hurricane.
12: The storm expected to make landfall late tomorrow or early Saturday. Heavy rain with the risk of flooding is possible into the weekend as far inland as the Tennessee Valley. Protests in New York City after an ICE agent shot and wounded a Dominican man while arresting him during an enforcement action in the Bronx. This woman saw the aftermath.
14: Literally in like their militia gear, their shiesties, their bulletproof vests, their guns, AK-47s, and they're all marauding down there. And then they're like, they're walking in and out and they're dapping each other up after somebody just got shot.
12: ICE says the man is an undocumented alien with multiple charges against him. In a statement, Mayor Zoran Mamdani called the situation unconscionable and incredibly serious. And he said he aimed to tell President Trump to end all federal immigration enforcement actions in the city. The Pentagon says the firing squad execution of Fort Hood shooter Nidal Hassan will be live streamed. War Secretary Pete Hegseth, speaking to a conservative TV outlet, said we'll make sure people are able to watch it. 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
18: Hello, Americans. I'm Todd Stern. 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
18: Well, there was chaos at City Hall in Memphis, Tennessee. Hundreds of far-left activists turned out to protest data centers being built by Elon Musk. Now, in the mob, State Representative Justin Pearson, the Democrat nominee for Congress, the crowd got into a nasty shouting match with council members. There was also a fist fight, punches thrown, hair weaves went flying. Memphis police say nobody was arrested, but the council suspended business and delayed a vote on a moratorium on future data center construction. Well, the reality is thousands of citizens and businesses have left Memphis due to the crime rate. The fact that Elon was willing to invest so heavily ought to be a source of pride and gratitude. Elon has donated millions of dollars to renovate schools and make the city better. But Mr. Pearson seems more comfortable living in squalor. I'm Todd Stearns.
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0: Supreme Court. I just said it. 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
6: All right, news roundup and information overload hour. 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It's 800-941-SEAN if you want to be a part of the program. Look, one of the pivotal, most important states that is becoming very clear in this election is the great state of Alaska. I think everybody knows by now that I love the state of Alaska. I love people that live off the grid. I love, you know, life below zero, deadliest catch, all these people. I just admire people that are rugged individualists. I love the fact that Alaska has, they don't have a, not only do they not have a state income tax, but because they have such vast wealth in terms of natural resources, that every Alaska resident gets a check from the government based on, you know, the sales of their natural resources in any given year. I don't like Alaska's the way they have a voting system there. I don't like in the race for Senate that Dan Sullivan has to run against the phony Dan Sullivan. I don't like ranked choice voting that takes place there either. By all quote polls, not that I trust them, they have both the gubernatorial race and the senatorial race as a toss up, which concerns me. And I look at all that the president has done, you know, just in this recent term, less than 2 years for Alaska. He has opened up, you know, more areas for liquefied natural gas and oil and rare earth minerals and things like that. Now, the president is poised to announce $54 billion for Alaska in a liquefied natural gas investment plan, LNG. And anyway, there is a decades-long pursuit of a North Slope natural gas pipeline, and it now may be hitting the tipping point. And the president could announce as soon as today, I heard, a plan directing approximately $54 billion from South Korea's Strategic Investment Fund towards Alaskan liquefied natural gas. That would be a huge benefit for the people of Alaska. And I know that our next guest, in fact, who's running for governor, supports this plan. I know that Dan Sullivan supports this plan as well. Joining us now is the Republican gubernatorial candidate, Bernadette Wilson, is with us. Bernadette, glad you could be with us. Thank you for joining us.
7: Hello. Thank you for having me today.
6: Okay. Tell us about this $54 billion plan. What would that do for the people of Alaska?
7: Yeah, $54 billion and a gas line that Alaska has been trying to build, a gas line that we've been talking about for 40 years. The president, once again, of course, stepping up for Alaska, delivering in a very big way. They say that construction is expected to start in January. Completion will be done in roughly 3 years and ready for exports in 5 years. You know, people look at Alaska and they know that we have this vast wealth of resources, oil, minerals. But what surprises a lot of people is to know that Alaska has one of the highest costs of energy in the country, because for so long, even though we have those resources, we've been completely locked up. The Biden administration issued more than 70 sanctions against Alaska. The Biden administration issued more sanctions against the state of Alaska than they did the country of Iran. It's driven the cost of energy up in Alaska. So this gas line that we have tried for 40 years to get online now is poised to be a huge driver in reducing the cost of energy for Alaska. The good paying jobs that it will bring in, thousands of good paying jobs it will bring that are desperately needed to the Alaska economy. And then, of course, it positions Alaska on the world economic stage to have the conversation that Alaska really and truly has the ability to power the rest of the country. We have the ability to be the front runner on the world stage when it comes to the conversation of oil. The country, the United States of America, does not need any foreign oil. You know, we talk about American oil on Alaskan soil. We're very proud of that here at home. We're very, very proud to have a president who has been so such a staunch defender of Alaska and really has gone to bat for this state. I mean, under this administration, we've seen record lease sales. The state of Alaska secured a 70-30 revenue split with the federal government. Historic. Congressman Begich very much led that effort. Of course, you know, you mentioned we've got Senator Sullivan there. So we've had this incredible trifecta going on in Alaska with Senator Sullivan, Congressman Begich, Governor Dunleavy, and then, of course, the president up at the top. Now you've got November 3rd looming. And the question really for Alaska is, keep this going. How do you make sure that this doesn't get screwed up? Because you take any piece of that puzzle away and the whole thing goes to hell.
6: Can you explain this ranked choice voting insanity that Alaska has? I don't understand it.
7: Yes. So we have an open primary system in August, regardless of political party. The top four move on to the general election. So when Alaskans go in to vote, they'll receive their ballot. It will have four names on it, not two. You'll have bubbles for your first, second, third, and fourth choice. If no candidate reaches 50% plus one, when we look at just the first choice of votes, then the candidate with the lowest amount of votes gets eliminated. For the people who voted for that candidate, the candidate that got eliminated, we will not now go back to those ballots and we will say, okay, who's your second choice? We will take those votes. We will recalculate them back in. And then we will ask ourselves, now does anybody get 50% plus one? We will keep going through that iteration of counting in these different, what we call rounds, until someone secures 50% plus one of the vote. It is disenfranchising to voters. To say that it is confusing is an understatement. It is a convoluted mess. Here at home on the ground, we are encouraging voters, repeal the mess, vote yes on November 3rd. Hopefully this is the last time that we have to go through this disaster of an election system.
6: So this is the one opportunity Alaskans will have to get rid of ranked choice voting.
7: Yes, you are correct. Once it goes to the people, we will see which direction this goes. Now, Sean, you'll remember Alaskans voted on this a couple years ago. It was millions and millions and millions of outside money, very little, just a couple few hundred thousand on the conservative side to get rid of this. What was interesting is despite the huge disparity in finances, Alaskans voted to keep ranked choice voting, but it was only 700 votes. So we only needed to flip 350 votes. Out of those 350 votes that we needed to have, there were several people who said, well, I don't like ranked choice voting. I voted no, I don't like it. There was a lot of confusion. We had to really work this time to let people know you're voting yes to say no. So as if the system isn't confusing in and of itself, now the process to get rid of the system is also confusing.
6: Is that done by design in your view?
7: I think so, yes. I absolutely do. We all know that it's easier to get people to vote no. When you talk to people, if you like ranked choice voting, they instantly say no. It goes against the very grain of their being to say, I don't like ranked choice voting. Yes. Those two things just don't go together. It does. It creates a lot of confusion. It is not clear for voters. It was a struggle last time. I think there were so many people afterwards who said, how do we still have this? Everybody I know voted no. It was like, well, everybody should have voted yes. So I think we feel a little bit more optimistic this time. I'm optimistic. I hope that Alaskans do it. If they don't repeal it, then unfortunately, the hands of the incoming administration, the governor, are tied because it will have been done via ballot measure. So there's nothing that the governor could do about it in the immediate future. It could always go back to a ballot measure again, or after it sits for a couple years. I can tell you, Sean, under my administration, if this does not get repealed in November, we will wait out the clock. We will let it sit the time that it's got to sit, and then we will most certainly be introducing legislation to get rid of it.
6: And you'd be able to do it legislatively?
7: Yes, you can introduce legislation, but there is a waiting period once it's gone to the voters.
6: Got it. What about this fake Dan Sullivan? What are your thoughts on that?
7: Oh, the Dan J. Sullivan. You know, this is a direct effect of what has gone on with ranked choice voting. The Democrats knew that they could not be Dan S. Sullivan, the real Dan Sullivan, the Superman Sullivan. They knew that they could not beat him on merit. They know that he's delivered for Alaska. They know that he has been such, just has had such a huge impact, not just for the state, but for the country. They know that the power of the Senate, who has control of the Senate, rests right now with Alaska. They saw that ahead of time. They got incredibly sneaky, went and found, of course, the Dan J. Sullivan, who is a total phony, a complete fake. And they're hoping that if they can just peel off, you know, 2%, 3% of voters that are confused, that aren't paying attention to that middle initial. Maybe they're not paying attention to the fact that under the real Dan, it will say incumbent. And so they're hoping that they will get just enough people confused that it will snatch that victory away from Dan Sullivan. And again, the only reason he's even on the ballot is because top four go on. Obviously, if we had a traditional primary and it was only top two, these antics would never have worked. But with ranked choice, you open up to all of this kind of malpractice, let's say. But it really shows you, for the Democrats who, you know, like to claim that, you know, Dan has done this and he's done that, and all the smear campaign that's going on, all of the lies that are going on, it really shows that even they know that's not true, because you wouldn't have needed a phony. You would have gone and you would have gone after Dan and his record, and you would have beat him on his own merit. They can't do it. They can't do it. They know that he's a critical piece of this puzzle. And so this is what they've resorted to. I will say this, though. I don't doubt that at the end of the day, Alaskans are going to see through it. They see what is happening. You know, we had the vice president here last week. That was earlier this week. That was Monday of this week that the vice president was here. President Donald Trump they made the announcement a little bit earlier today that the president will be here this coming Tuesday, October 13th, rallying for the senator. And so we are seeing a lot of people realize, oh my goodness, they're trying to dupe us. And I very much trust that Alaskans are not going to let that happen. We're not going to let control of the Senate fall to the Democrats. We're not going to let our governor's seat fall to the extreme Democrats. It will not happen on our watch.
6: Well, I really wish you the best. I think the people of Alaska will really benefit if you become their governor. And if Dan Sullivan remains a U.S. senator, the president has devoted a lot of time and attention to Alaska, I think more than any president in the modern era. And this $54 billion deal is just the latest example of how he believes in our nation's resources. I love the fact that you don't have an income tax. I love the fact that Alaska also, you know, gives checks to full-time residents that live there as a result of sharing in the natural resources of that great state of yours. A little cold for my taste. However, it's an incredibly beautiful place with really amazing people. And I am fascinated with the people that live in Alaska, that live off the grid, people on Deadliest Catch is one of my favorite shows, Life Below Zero. I love it all and admire the people up there a lot. And I'm hoping that they pay very close attention to your race and Dan Sullivan's race. Bernadette Wilson, we wish you the best. We appreciate you being with us.
7: Thank you. It's great to be with you.
6: 800-941-SHAWN. 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And by the way, it's the best wireless company, I believe, out there. 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

0: All right, to our busy phones we go. Pennsylvania, the Commonwealth. Boyd is on the Sean Hannity Show. Boyd, how are you? Glad you called, sir.
1: Hey, I'm doing good, Sean. Thanks for taking my call. I got a request from you. I need some help. I've got four younger girls that are of voting age that I'm trying to convince to still vote Republican, but it's a hard task doing anymore since the cost of everything is going up, just like it was with Biden and everything, especially with the price of gas. I explained to them that, yes, it's because of the Iraq war and everything else, but they're having a hard time with it. I explained to them that everything is controlled, really, like through the Strait of Hormuz. It's controlling our oil and everything else.
0: Well, why is it that in blue states, the average cost of a gallon of gasoline is 34% higher? Ask them this. How is it that median household income is up to its highest level ever? How is it that minorities in America now have the lowest poverty rate in history? Because those are all facts. And explain, if Democrats are elected, how they think their Green New Deal is going to impact the amount of money they pay in taxes. Remember, Democrats want higher gas prices. Now, I just gave you the best arguments I can. And I will tell you this. Iran is coming to an end. The conflict will come to an end. When it does, gas prices will drop. All right. I hope that's helpful to you. All right, quick break. We'll come right back. We'll hit the phone some more. 800-941-SEAN if you want to be a part of the program as we continue.
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4: Fox News, I'm Ted Linder. Hurricane Isaias, now a Category 2 storm, expected to make landfall on the Gulf Coast Friday night. Fox Weather's Haley Meyer.
5: We have hurricane warnings in effect for portions of the coast, along with storm surge warnings and watches, as that surge becomes a growing concern. A peak surge, especially for Mobile Bay, could be anywhere as much as 7 feet on top of astronomical high tide. Multiple state governors have declared states of emergency, while mandatory and voluntary evacuations are underway.
4: Stay up to date with the latest on the storm with the Fox Weather app. And a convicted mass shooter's execution going to be live streamed. Fox's Jared Halpern.
6: The December execution of Nadal Hassan will be live streamed, the Pentagon says. Hassan was convicted of killing 13 people and injuring dozens more in a mass shooting at Fort Hood in Texas in 2009.
4: Hassan was an Army psychiatrist at the time. 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

0: blaming guns. She's anti-Second Amendment. It's unbelievable. Anyway, don't get caught on the wrong side of a state regulation, whether a neighboring state or something could be coming to your state soon. Act now before it's too late. Look what's happened in places like Virginia, Colorado. So you want to stay ahead of Democrats and keep you and your family safe and secure, and have the ability to defend yourself before that right may be taken away. Anyway, go to SigSauer.com/Hannity right now. You'll get a discount only for my listeners, and you'll get to find a dealer near you. Linda likes to start every day by trying to get me aggravated and annoyed. But, you know, two can play this game. And Linda's not that hard to annoy either. Linda thinks she's right about, you think you're right about everything, right?
1: My mouth is moving, I'm usually correct, yes.
0: If my mouth is moving, I'm usually correct. And if my mouth is moving, am I not correct?
1: We weren't talking about you. Not everything's about you, Sean.
0: Oh, okay. I think there's something I found today that you're going to find very interesting and you're going to like.
1: Mm-hmm.
0: Don't you like my voice today? Sounds great.
1: I'm like, are you doing your best to me more? Like, what is going on today? And it's like, weird, too, because it was like at 3 o'clock, it was a little bit more open. And then 4 o'clock, it was a little quiet.
0: It opens and closes based even in a break. It's ridiculous. I don't know why. But I'm not, you know, I don't want to go off the air if I can avoid it. So I might as well be.
1: I know. I really can't take the like onset of emails about you dying again. So if you could just talk, even though you sound like Demi Moore.
0: I can give you my day yesterday. I emceed the event for the 30th year at Fox. That was the start of my day. Well,
1: I know,
0: actually,
1: you prepared so long for that, too. I mean, you were at it.
0: Okay, and I did Fox and Friends twice this week, so I was up early.
1: You're pretty tight with that crew.
0: I am very tight. then I did this radio program. Then I did Stephen A's podcast. Then I did TV.
1: He's
0: like, is there one thing?
1: You gave Obama props. Such an embarrassing moment. Can't give him props.
0: What props did I give him?
1: He's a very good father. I'm like, what are you talking about?
0: No, because he would call me and say, is there anything you could say good about Obama?
1: No.
0: I said, I guess he's a good father. You'll be very happy to hear, and this was on page 6 today, that Jimmy Kimmel's time at Disney is drawing to a close. Page 6 reporting that the late night host is now scheduled to expect it to end his show in May of next year after 24 years on the air. And apparently there's a lot of bad blood there. Did you know about that?
1: I'm not surprised at all.
0: Okay. For example, he'd seldom appear on shows like Good Morning America or The View because we're told he doesn't, quote, want to be a shill. When he does, he's a complete a-hole, according to what page 6 says in the New York Post. The insider said Kimmel expects Disney shows to prop up the stuff, but he would never reciprocate. And another source noted that he seldom invites New York talent when he does a show in Brooklyn every year. He's unmanageable, said another source. Other insiders pushed back. And, you know, saying Kimmel has welcomed 66 Synergy guests since October of last year. Oh, very nice of him. Could it maybe have to do with the fact that his show's not funny? Which, by the way, for a comedian is like the worst thing in the world. I don't know if you know this, in Iowa at a city council meeting, they opened it up with a prayer to Satan.
1: Oh, I know all about it. I put a very lovely tweet out about that.
0: Quote, I don't even like to say the words because it's so dark, but I think people need to know. Let us pray, dear dark father, quote, hail Satan. How sick and dark and evil is that?
1: We actually have it, Sean. We should play it.
0: Play it.
2: It's 5:30. Calling this meeting to order. We will start with the invocation, then the pledge. So those that would like to participate in the invocation, please stand.
3: Thank you, Mayor, Council. Let us pray. Dear Dark Father, let us stand now unbowed and unfettered by arcane doctrines born of fearful minds in darkened times. Let us embrace the Luciferian impulse to eat of the tree of knowledge. and dissipate our blissful and comforting delusions of old. Let us demand that individuals be judged for their concrete actions, not their fealty to arbitrary social norms and illusory categorizations. Let us reason our solutions with agnosticism in all things, holding fast only to that which is demonstrably true. Let us stand firm against any and all arbitrary authority that threatens the personal sovereignty of one or all. That which will not bend must break, and that which can be destroyed by truth should never be spared its demise. It is done. Hail Satan.
0: All right. Does it get any darker or sicker or more evil than that?
1: Yes, it does. Look at France. Look at England. Look at people that are out protesting and cheering on October 7th. We are surrounded in this spiritual warfare all around us. We got a sick problem going on. I'll tell you what, you're lucky I'm not on that council. I would have gone right up and took care of him the old-fashioned way.
0: Donald Trump caught a thin spot of his hair on the Jumbotron at this rally yesterday. This is not good news. Now I'm depressed, he said. I said, I look sharp tonight. Then I looked at myself from the back. This is not good. Why didn't you tell me? He said, he's so funny. People just understood that. Mamdani booed, berated by anti-Israel protesters. Shame on you. Rosie O'Donnell suggesting Elon Musk is doing something in November with satellites. I think she's nuts. Absolutely nuts. Oh, and Mamdani on October 7th made quite the statement having dinner at the only Palestinian restaurant on the Upper West Side of New York City. Wow. Goodbye, New York. I will not miss you.
1: Wait, can I speak to that for a minute? Because we didn't hit that yesterday, and I'm glad we didn't, because he doesn't really deserve a voice ever. I'm sad that he has one now. But him and his wife are anti-Semites. They hate the Jewish people. They want to destroy everything that there is. And right after October 7th happened, he was out there stumping and giving disgusting speeches and cheering on Hamas. He loves that we have the call to prayer five times a day all around New York. We actually have a cut of him that we did not play yesterday that dovetails perfectly into the fact that he goes there. They had those fake protesters saying that they were upset that he was with the Jewish people to mourn October 7th. And then he goes to the only Palestinian restaurant in New York. Like, what a crock.
0: Old things are crock. Everything about
4: it. Who is ready for Palestinian freedom? 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We have to combat it at the same level. Not on our dime.
5: Not on our dime.
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0: Unbelievable.
1: And that's right before October 7th. That's like a year before.
0: A Texas mom, and I predicted this was going to happen, copycat cases, there's now been a number of them, accused of stabbing her husband and two young kids, was suffering from postpartum depression, according to a report. Then the mother of the six-year-old that shot his teacher and then told the cops, F you, B word, blame the incident on ADHD.

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3: Taking that, pushing up daisies right now, Tom. Hey, you asked about the what can Republicans do to get things out there. I'm a bit disappointed with the Republican Party because they don't really support their candidates very much. What they need to do is really educate the public from what the past 8, even 12 years has been like with Democrats in power. And if they were to run commercials or, and you had one caller say, overload TikTok and Snapchat and all those things showing what has been going on and comparing and contrasting Democrats and Republicans, really showing that, the violence and all that, I think we'd have a better shot. But overall, they don't support their candidates as well as Democrats.
4: Well, they are. There is a great behind the scenes get out the vote effort that is very real. The one they used in 2024. I know that's going on. I also know that they are spending a lot of time, energy, money, effort in supporting candidates with ad campaigns. And I think they're going to continue to do that now through election. They have had the biggest buy they've ever had on social media platforms, like many of the ones you mentioned. I'm not on there enough to comment that I've seen it, but I know they're targeting those areas and those audiences as well. But yeah, I mean, one advantage Republicans have this year is they have money, which they almost never have an advantage in. And so we'll watch closely. But good advice. Appreciate it, Frank. Brian in New Jersey. Brian, what's up? Glad you called.
5: Hello, Sean. How you doing?
4: I'm good. Says you don't like me and you want to disagree with me. What's up?
5: Well, that first part's wrong.
4: Well, you do like me, but you want to disagree with me.
5: Yes.
4: Okay. What's up?
5: But I just want to take you back to where you lived head-free for so long, or rent-free, 2014. President Barack Obama says that what Donald Trump said the other day. How would Sean Hannity feel about the missile Los Angeles?
4: You know, this came up with Stephen A. Smith when I did his podcast yesterday, and I gave him the answer. And I think the media and the New York Post agrees with me on this. I think the media purposely took a lot of this out of context. He was saying that if we didn't stop Iran from becoming a nuclear power. This is what I took out of it. If we didn't stop that, then, okay, well, they're just going to take out Los Angeles and San Francisco. In other words, he was defending the decision to stop Iran from getting nuclear weapons. But liberals like to take things out of context.
5: So with that being said, 2028, a liberal becomes president, and he says something. Is Sean Hannity going to say, you know what? We're taking this out of context. That's not what he meant. This is what he meant.
4: Well, I think it was in context, and I think it was very clear. I just think people that don't like Donald Trump wanted to turn it into something it wasn't.
5: Do you think that a president, a sitting president, should have said that?
4: I think that anybody that didn't have the moral clarity to prevent Iran from getting nuclear weapons is naive and dumb and doesn't realize that that would be a real clear present danger, not only for the U.S., but for Europe and everywhere else. And if you think the Strait of Hormuz is bad now, imagine them if they had nuclear weapons. And the whole region would be in a dire position. You know, there's not one country that's not happy that they're never going to get a nuclear weapon. Anyway, my friend, appreciate it. 800-941-SEAN if you want to.

0: you're part of the program. All right, so 3 years ago yesterday, October 7, 2023, we all know what happened in Israel. The equivalent of 40,000 dead Americans in a day compared our population size to theirs. Well, there, can imagine this. There's an Israeli firefighter. His name is Danny. And this is the nightmare. He spent his life, devoted his life to saving lives. And no parent should ever have to endure this, because as these terrorists attacked his community, his daughter and son-in-law, they were trapped inside their home. Their home was burning to the ground on that horrific day. There was nothing that he, at that point, could do to save them. This man had dedicated his entire life to rescuing others. He's living through the most unimaginable grief and pain. And even in that moment, he stepped forward to help evacuate survivors and care for his shattered community. And today, like so many thousands of Israelis, they are continuing to rebuild. So many people need basic, bare humanitarian assistance. And that's where our partnership with the International Fellowship of Christians and Jews comes in. They are providing, and they're on the ground providing it, food and water and shelter and clothing and medications. They have mobile medical clinics for the elderly. And that's why, you know, yesterday, thousands of churches and synagogues and schools and communities all across the country, you know, showed their solidarity as Israel fights for their very survival, joining the Flags of Fellowship movement started by the IFCJ. And whatever you can do to help provide for the people of Israel in their hour of need as they are fighting for their very survival is beyond necessary right now and very appreciated. Anyway, you can help. Just go to their website. It's joinfof.org. 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

0: right, that's going to wrap things up for today. Great Hannity tonight, 9 Eastern on the Fox News Channel. We're going to jump around race to race to race and show you just how radical and extreme Democrats are. We have Peter Ducey tonight. We have Ashni Hosni going to join us, Caroline Levitt, Stephen Miller, Stephen A. Smith, Joe Concha. So EDVR Hannity tonight at 9, 26 days till Election Day, best election coverage. We'll see you tonight back here tomorrow. Thank you for making the show possible.
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8: The Gulf bracing for the worst. I'm Lisa Lacerra, Fox News. As Isaias, now a Category 2 storm, takes aim at Mississippi, Alabama, and the Florida Panhandle. Landfall expected tomorrow night or early Saturday.
9: We have hurricane warnings in effect for portions of the coast, along with storm surge warnings and watches, as that surge becomes a growing concern. A peak surge, especially for Mobile Bay, could be anywhere as much as 7 feet on top of astronomical high tide. Multiple state governors have declared states of emergency, while mandatory and voluntary evacuations are underway in some of the most vulnerable coastal and low-lying communities.
8: Fox Weather's Haley Meyer in Mobile, Alabama. Ahead of the storm, oil and gas producers shut down a significant part of offshore production in the Gulf, which accounts for about 15% of crude oil pumped annually in the U.S. President Trump rules out new attacks on Iran before Election Day next month.
10: Writing in a social media post, his administration is having productive discussions with the Islamic Republic of Iran. He says U.S. sanctions and a naval blockade will remain in full force, and oil will continue to transit through the Strait of Hormuz. In recent days, the president has signaled he believes the conflict with Iran will end soon with either a deal or renewed airstrikes.
8: Fox's Jared Halpern at the White House. The president and other administration officials also say Iran's economy is on the brink of collapse. Protests in New York City after an ICE agent shot and wounded a Dominican man during what it says was an enforcement operation in the Bronx. This man heard the shots.
11: It was like this, boom, boom, boom, boom, boom. It was really quick. I thought it was a holdup or, you know, something.
8: I said the man is an undocumented alien with multiple charges against him. Mayor Zoran Mamdani and Governor Kathy Hochul said they received reports the agents fired at the man while he was inside a vehicle with a 5-year-old child who was apparently unhurt. 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
8: Arrest near another U.S. military facility in England.
16: RAF Molesworth is home to a branch of the United States Europe Command and a U.S. Military Intelligence Analysis Center. Two men, Latvian nationals, were found at 2 a.m. today local time inside the base perimeter and were arrested on suspicion of trespass and criminal damage. 4 hours earlier, British military security had noticed an abandoned vehicle and a breach of the perimeter fence. The men are aged 32 and 36. They're also being held on suspicion of breaking national security laws. Police say there's nothing yet to link this to events at RAF Fairford last week. In London, Jonathan Savage, Fox News.
8: Former Venezuelan President Nicolas Maduro faces a new indictment. Federal prosecutors in New York charging him with torture and human rights abuses during his time as the leader of Venezuela. Also today, lawyers for Maduro's wife, Celia Flores, unsuccessfully urged for Flores to be freed from jail and put under house arrest. Mortgage rates keep climbing to new highs.
17: The benchmark 30-year fixed rate mortgage ticking higher to 7.40% from 7.28% last week, according to Freddie Mac. The average rate is now the highest it's been since November of 2023. A year ago, the average rate was 6.30%. The housing market has been in the doldrums this year, in large part due to rising mortgage rates, which can add hundreds of dollars a month in costs for borrowers, limiting home buyers' purchasing power, and lead many to put off buying a home.
8: Fox's Hillary Barsky. The number of people applying for unemployment benefits fell slightly last week. The Labor Department says initial jobless claims ticked down to 197,000 from a revised 199,000 the week before. The report suggests most companies are confident enough in the economy and their sales to hold on to their workers. I'm Lee Silasera. This is Fox News.
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21: Hey, thanks for staying up on a Thursday night. Always good to have you along from coast to coast. It is America at Night. And a little bit later on, since it is America at Night, Bill Cleveland, our traveling correspondent, is in West Virginia tonight. We'll check in with him a little bit later on in this hour, and then, of course, open phones next hour. But the second Thursday of every month, that's when we've got our next guest penciled in. And he is such a treat because he is so well-respected in the industry, and I've known him for years, and he is such a resource for us because the economy and the numbers, you hear and you watch these business channels, and they talk in riddles, and you don't quite understand exactly what they mean or what it means, but Chief Economist and Director of Fixed Income Management for Commerce Bank Trust, Scott Colbert, joins us to sort of break it down for all of us. Scott, welcome back to the show, and welcome back to America at Night.
22: Thanks, McGraw. I'm going to hold on and listen to the West Virginia stuff.
21: There you go. Yes, you should be doing that anyway. Absolutely. Okay, so the unemployment numbers came out last week. The unemployment number rate rose to 4.2%. Jobs in September were 29,000. And the other months were revised down. What did you take from those unemployment numbers last week?
22: So we had a really strong employment report the month before. This one was a rather, frankly, it was a weak employment report. There's nothing really you can find much good in it. Just like the previous one, you couldn't find much bad in it. You need to take all these employment reports day to day to day with a little bit of a grain of salt and think of them more on a moving average basis. I think the most important thing you mentioned there was the unemployment rate ticked up. It went from, if you want to go to the second decimal, 4.14% to 4.18, but that rounded from 4.1 to 4.2. And of course, as you said, the jobs created 29,000. The average jobs created prior to this most recent report were 80,000 per month. This newer number with those revisions you mentioned pulls that down to 67,000 jobs per month. But the unemployment rate effectively hasn't changed at all this year. And because of demographics, we only need to create probably 50 to 75,000 jobs per month to keep basically the unemployment rate fairly low.
21: You have said we're sort of in this non-hiring, non-firing phase, and those numbers sort of lend you to believe that, no?
22: It's easy to see the non-firing part because we do get very good data on a weekly basis of all the newly unemployed who file for unemployment insurance. Those are at all-time lows, less than 200,000 per week. The last time we had 4 weeks of less than 200,000, you have to go back to 1968. And, of course, the population in 1968 was, well, I know it was a lot less. I'd have to go back and look exactly, but I think it was at least 70%. You know, the size of our economy today. So it's a very low hire or low fire. Now, the low hire is harder to figure out or to, you know, how many people are getting hired because it's every week or every month, 2% of the workforce leaves their job. They just quit. They just walk out the door. We have 170 million plus or minus workers. So that's 3.4 million people will actually just leave their job, hopefully to find a better job where they know where they're going. We will fire 800,000 people, and we're having about 10,000 people per day retire. So, you know, it's 4.5 to 5 million people leave their job, and we basically have to hire 4.5 to 5 million people. So it's very difficult to figure out on a month-to-month basis how many jobs we really are creating.
21: It's interesting. So you're saying that those number of people just disappear from the job force and don't show up anywhere else in the stats?
22: Well, they obviously must be getting rehired because, you know, what the way you calculate how many jobs are created is you survey businesses and you ask businesses, how many employees do you have? Now, businesses are pretty lazy. This is like the mattress label that you rip off that you're not supposed to. Businesses are awfully slow to respond to these government reports, but they're legally mandated to. About half the businesses will respond, and then about the next month, about another quarter to three-eighths will respond. But there's a great deal of estimation that still has to go on at the Bureau of Labor Statistics to figure out how many people are actually employed. So these job growth numbers month to month are very volatile. That's why I say we had a great month 2 months ago. We had a really weak one this past month. You need to look at the longer-term average. And like I said, on average, we've created about 67,000 jobs per month, which is just about enough employment to keep the unemployment rate steady.
21: The unemployment rate, as you're saying, sort of are in this good numbers when it's all said and done. The S&P 500 hit a record high a day or two ago. It's interesting because there's still a lot of gloom and doom out there, but the S&P hits a record high. Explain that to me.
22: Well, underneath that new high is a much weaker market than I think if you and I were picking stocks, we would know. Because if you're just throwing darts at the market, three-quarters of those stocks are below their 50-day moving average, and about 25% of stocks are below their 200-day moving average. It's become a very narrow, AI-centric, mega-cap stock market once again. For a while there this year, the average stock was beating the S&P 500. Now the S&P 500 is up about 14%, but the average stock is only up about 12%. We have three sectors of the market now that are all in negative territory. That's mostly utilities, consumer non-durables. I think we all know what utilities are because they're getting impacted by higher interest rates. Consumer non-durables simply means that's General Motors, steel companies, Whirlpool, things like that. And then finally, the real estate market, which I think we all know is kind of in the tank with these higher interest rates, those have all turned into negative territory. So the market is a lot weaker than that top line suggests.
21: There's a lot of people, Scott Colbert, who are saying this AI bubble is about to burst. We've had some guests on the show that says the new technology is going to make these data centers and the spending on these data centers obsolete. There's a lot of chatter going on. How do you decipher all this, and what do you think?
22: I think it's almost impossible to know. I really, really do. I still think we're probably still earlier than not in this AI data center build-out. We certainly see the demand for AI, in other words, the amount of compute that we're asking these data centers to perform continues to increase. The cost, however, is coming down as we build more and more data centers. So the weird part is, even though the demand is increasing, if the cost is coming down, are the revenues going to grow as fast as people think they are? Eventually, we will overinvest, just like we overinvested in railroads and overinvested in the internet pipeline, and there will be a collapse. I do think that's probably the start of the next recession. I just don't know when it is, and my sense is it's still in the earlier innings than not.
21: Interesting. Scott Colbert with us from Commerce Trust. Talk about the bond market, because that has been a bone of contention for a lot of people. What's going on with the bond market?
22: Well, this is my specialty. I buy and sell bonds all day long, and most people in their entire life will never buy and sell a bond. It's a used car market. You have to get on the phone. When you see the pictures of Wall Street on TV, the people on the phone, these are bond salesmen, because bonds are negotiated. You get on the phone and have to figure out, who's a buyer and who's a seller. Interest rates have gone up materially this year as inflation has both increased as well as people are finally focusing on the deficit. And, everything's psychological. And right now, for whatever reason, people are finally realizing the government's run up a heck of a lot of debt and has to float an additional $2 trillion of money per year. We have to beg people to basically lend us an additional $2 trillion on a yearly basis. So this has pushed interest rates up, and of course, bond prices move with interest rates. The total return of the Bloomberg aggregate, which is the S&P 500 of the bond market, is now zero for the past 77 months. So in other words, bond investors have made no money because interest rates continue to rise, which offsets the coupon that they're earning.
21: Even though you say most people won't buy bonds and it's a big boy game, it still affects the individual American, does it not?
22: Well, most people will buy a bond fund, right? They'll own a bond fund in their 401k. The biggest bond funds out there that people know are probably the PIMCO Total Return Fund that Bill Gross made famous, or just simply the Vanguard Index Fund that tracks the so-called Bloomberg Aggregate. Or perhaps they might buy some municipal bonds that offer, you know, some tax-free yields. But most investors have some exposure to the bond market. They just don't pick up the phone and ever negotiate to buy a 10-year Bank of America bond that yields about 80 basis points more than the 10-year U.S. Treasury. And the bigger impact is this. On the stock side, to the effect that interest rates move higher, they become competition to those stocks. And we have seen a re-rating of the stock market. The PEs in the stock market are coming down as interest rates are increasing, and that's exactly what you would expect.
21: Oh, so the stocks are getting a run for their money, or at least some competition with that money, because bonds are going up and creating more value for your buck.
22: With almost 95% certainty, what you get out of your bond fund is the yield over time. The average bond fund has about an 8-year maturity. The average investment-grade bond fund has a yield over 5%. So with about 95% certainty, you can lock up a 5% return for the next 8 years. You have no idea what you're going to get out of stocks. Historically, for the last 5 years, of course, we've gotten a lot more than 5%. In fact, we've gotten over 100% for the last 3.5 years. So most people have forgotten about the bond market, but I do think that the bond market is about to become exceptional competition to a stock market that has run and run and run.
21: Interesting. Gas prices and inflation. What are you looking at? What are you going to tell us?
22: All right. So here's the bad news is this. If you look at top line inflation, which includes food and energy, and everybody says, I got to buy gas and I've got to eat. Absolutely. Both the PCE, Fed's favorite measure, Personal Consumption Expenditure Index, as well as the CPI are exactly the same number year over year, 3.4%. So if someone tells you, I think inflation is about 3.5%, I think they're probably about exactly right. Core inflation, when you X out the food and energy, the PCE core is 3%, the core CPI is 2.4. Let's take the average of those, that's 2.7%. If we go back a year, core inflation, the way I just put it out, was 3%. 3 months ago, it was 3% core inflation, but 3 months later, 2.7. And Chairman Warsh says he's focused more on the trend than he has any one monthly statistic. I will tell you that's a slight change in trend from 3% core inflation to 2.7. I think the higher interest rates that the market has pushed us into, as well as the Fed's most recent interest rate hike, are beginning to slowly and gently bite, and it probably gives the Federal Reserve enough ammunition to sit there and argue amongst themselves, you know what, let's see if these higher interest rates are working their magic. Let's pause at the next meeting and not raise them, and let's figure out what to do in December when we have a little more data.
21: That's really interesting, because the market, I don't know if he said it or you said it or somebody said it, but right, the market dictates the interest rate, and the market has risen, right? The bond market has gone up, therefore the interest rate's gone up, and that has done the job of raising interest rates so the Fed doesn't have to do it on their own.
22: I think the easiest way to say it is this. The average 30-year mortgage rate now is 7.5%, and of course this is crushed is the wrong word, but is certainly suppressed, you know, residential real estate and the home buyer's appetite, because affordability is at an all-time low. It's also slowed down non-residential construction. When you combine those two, non-residential and residential construction, it's about $2.2 trillion a year, or about 7% of U.S. GDP. That peaked 2 years ago. So the cyclical part of our economy, even despite all this AI and data center build that you hear about, the cyclical part of our economy is cooling. I met with a car dealer today. They said their car sales were down year over year in September. I said, that doesn't surprise me. Interest rates are up. Car sales will be down. Home sales are down. Lumber prices are down. So the bleeding edge of our economy is cooling.
21: Interesting. Scott Colbert, I got about 30 seconds, 45 seconds. What are you looking at numbers-wise in the near future?
22: Well, the most important statistic you're going to hear next week is the CPI report. Take a look, and then we'll get the PCE later in the month, and then the Fed will meet at the end of the month. The Fed is going to pause this month. They're going to assess and reassess and probably raise rates one last time in December. But other than that, pay attention to credit spreads. Nobody understands what I just said there, but that's the amount of extra interest that people have to pay to borrow over and above Treasury rates. it is beginning to move out. In other words, the canary in the coal mine is a slight increase in what the average company has to pay to borrow relative to the risk-free rate out of the Treasury market.
21: Scott Colbert, Chief Economist and Director of Fixed Income at Commerce Trust, a godsend and a treat for us to listen to and have him on once a month. Scott, be safe. Thanks for checking in. As always, have a good month, and we'll talk to you next month. Thanks, man.
22: Thanks, McGraw.
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21: All right, we got a couple of text messages here. Our buddy from Alabama who doesn't listen to the show chimes in again. Listen to this from Alabama. I can't believe a country boy like Shane from Alabama was fawning all over you. Usually an Alabama good old boy is conservative, but I guess Shane is gullible and can't discern that you lean way more left than right. This is the same guy who says I have a terrible voice and he can't listen to me. And he texted us last night. He texted us. It's got a string of texts going all the way back to June. So good to have you on the show, Mr. Alabama. Karen in Myrtle Beach, South Carolina, checks in. Hi, hope you're doing well. Karen in Myrtle Beach. So there you go. Listen to this. This is Texas checks in. More and more listeners are calling in or texting saying what I have mentioned regarding the show is enlightening, entertaining, and just pleasant, unlike 90% of the other shows that are just vile and vicious warmongering thuggery. I would put it another key interview in the third hour and eliminate some of the callers who are probably escapees from the state hospital. Why waste megawatts of electricity letting them gas bag to the whole country on your dime? That's a little harsh. Scott checks in from Missouri. You get what you pay for. Nothing is free. BG from New York checks in. Trust Trump. God bless America. And let's see here. Here's another one here from Michigan. I don't have time to read this one. We'll get to that in the next hour. The phone numbers and the text messages, 1-844-2-McGraw, 1-844-262-4729. Those are the phone numbers, text message, as well as voicemails. Stay right there. We're going to check in with Bill Cleveland, our traveling correspondent. He's in West Virginia. Oh, by the way, tomorrow night, speaking of liberals, Ed Martin is going to be joining us. Who is Ed Martin? Ed Martin is the pardon attorney from the Trump administration. He's been on the show a number of times. He's going to join us a couple of times between now and Election Day. We'll get his take on the horse race as we come up to Election Day. So Ed Martin, former Trump official in the pardon office, is going to join us tomorrow. So come back for that. America at Night, phone call straight ahead, and Bill Cleveland still to come. Back in a moment.
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25: News. I'm Sue Guzman. Hurricane Isaias is expected to make landfall along the Gulf Coast late Friday. Fox Weather's Haley Myers in Mobile, Alabama.
26: We have hurricane warnings in effect for portions of the coast, along with storm surge warnings and watches as that surge becomes a growing concern. A peak surge, especially for Mobile Bay, could be anywhere as much as 7 feet on top of astronomical high tide. Multiple state governors have declared states of emergency while mandatory and voluntary evacuations are underway.
25: Isaias packing maximum sustained winds of 105 miles an hour. A convicted mass shooter's execution is going to be made public. Fox's Jared Halpern.
27: The December execution of Nadal Hassan will be live streamed, the Pentagon says. Hassan was convicted of killing 13 people and injuring dozens more in a mass shooting at Fort Hood in Texas in 2009.
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1: All right, let's check in with Bill Cleveland. He is our traveling correspondent, and he has a world-renowned website. It's called Bill on the Road, and he is a prolific author. A number of books. He's got Presidential Road Trips, 100 Places to Explore and Experience, The History of American Presidents, and his new one that has yet to be released, but is giving the new Sylvester Stallone book a run for its money on the New York Times bestseller list, is called Fast Food Birthplaces, 50 Original Stories of America's Fast Food Chains. Bill Cleveland, welcome back, my friend.
2: Hello, and good evening from beautiful West Virginia. How you doing today?
1: Yeah, good. I guess the new book drops next week, huh?
2: Yeah, coming out on Tuesday. And I didn't even know Sylvester Stallone had a book, but that's okay. I write books for people that don't like to read. That's truly what I tell people. That's not a joke. I've said that for years, and I'm one of them. I don't. I'll read a book like mine, but I probably would not read Sylvester Stallone's book. No offense to Sylvester Stallone.
1: Yeah. No. Certainly, he's. It's the number one book in the country. It's on the New York Times bestseller list. Newly minted.
2: One day you and I will have an interview segment about how those New York Times bestseller lists actually work.
1: No, I don't think anybody knows. I don't think anybody knows how it actually works, but that's a whole other issue. Where are you in West Virginia?
2: Well, bouncing all over the state for a couple of weeks, so I'm going to a lot of cool places, so I'll have some great stories to share with you, and hopefully give people some road trip ideas if you're traveling through West Virginia. I'm going to talk about two spots in particular tonight. The first one is called Parkersburg, West Virginia, and this is right across from Ohio. And I have to throw this out real quick. So, of course, you're in West Virginia, and you can't think about West Virginia and not hear that Country Roads song, right, by John Denver.
1: Yeah.
2: And I was so disappointed to learn this week John Denver had nothing to do with West Virginia. He probably had never visited West Virginia. And the song, Country Roads, the two guys that wrote it, they had never been to West Virginia. They wrote it when they were in Maryland. So, you know, the whole world's a scam, McGraw. I mean, it really is. You can't believe in anything.
1: You mean Almost Heaven, West Virginia, Blue Ridge Mountains, Shenandoah River? Life is old there, older than the trees, younger than the mountains, growing like a breeze. Country Roads, take me home.
2: That's the one. That's the one. Take me home to Maryland. Yep, that's right. Gee, many Christmas. So anyway,
1: all right.
2: So Parkersburg, West Virginia. That was my first stop on this trip. Their big claim to fame is a place called Blennerhassett Island, and it's actually pretty cool. It's right in the middle of the Ohio River, and it's best known for this. They've got this beautifully recreated 19th century mansion that was originally built by the Blennerhassetts. What a last name, huh? Harmon and Margaret. They were a very rich couple and built this gigantic house, and they had, you know, their own island. And so you hop on this old-fashioned stern wheeler, and you go traveling from Parkersburg. In about 20 minutes, you'll get to the island. And once you get there, of course, you can tour the mansion, but you can hop on a horse-drawn carriage that takes you around the island. You can see a handful of other, like, historic properties that are on the island. But then it's just, like, peace and quiet. So they got bikes you can rent and ride around. You can play disc golf. They've got some hiking trails. And it's really a fun way just to spend part of a day. I've got a video of my day on the island on my YouTube page, also on the Bill on the Road Facebook page, if anybody wants to check.
1: And it's an island. It's an island in the middle of the Ohio River.
2: In the middle of the Ohio River. Yeah. Who would have even thought? And I'd heard about this place for years and had always wanted to kind of check it out. And so, yeah, I had the chance to do that. And they were great in Parkersburg. They also have, this is pretty neat. So, and a lot of places do have this. It's called Rails to Trails. And so what they've done is they've taken these old railroad tracks that are no longer in use, and they turn them into bike trails. So Parkersburg and the surrounding region has a great set of these trails, you know, miles and miles. I think it was like 77 miles. Don't quote me on that, but it's like almost 80 miles worth of these trails. And so I went out with one of the local volunteers from their visitor center, a really cool guy named Carl. He picked me up, had an e-bike for me. So we took our e-bikes out and went and did the trails, did like 10 miles worth of riding. And they had these old train tunnels. And the story is at least one of them is supposedly haunted, if you believe that. And there was a woman, I guess, that will appear to people occasionally in a white dress and harass people. She's a ghost, apparently, because I guess she was killed by a train back in the day. So if you believe that, there may be a woman harassing you on the bike trails.
1: I totally believe that. I totally believe that story. No, absolutely. You know, that there's a lot of places like that around the country that, you know, former and old abandoned railroad tracks, and they turn into great long distance bike trails. The Katy Trail, as you know, in Missouri, goes from, you know, St. Louis to Kansas City on an uninterrupted bike path. It's a fantastic way to go see the state.
2: And you're in, like, for example, in Parkersburg or in this region, it's, you know, you're out in the forest. You're in, you know, you're not really seeing a whole heck of a lot of, other people. You're not seeing cars. Yeah. You're not seeing any of that stuff. And you're really secluded. So it's pretty cool. So don't sleep on Parkersburg. That's a great one. Now, so I headed south and I went to the town of Beckley, West Virginia, which turns out is the hometown of one of my favorite singers from the 60s and 70s, Bill Withers. Remember Bill Withers? Lean on Me.
1: Yeah.
2: Ain't No Sunshine. Yeah. Two of Us. Lovely Day. Lots of great songs. So he was from Beckley, and they have a wonderful statue. I mean, it is a really cool. Now it's not lifelike. It's bigger than Bill Withers really was, but it's really, really cool. And they've got that downtown. And then in this area, so the New River Gorge National Park, which would have, I don't know, I think about 30 minutes north of Beckley, near the town of Fayetteville. So it's one of the newest national parks. And I've been here three different times, once before it was even a national park, but they've got waterfalls and hiking trails. And the biggest thing, the biggest attraction, I would assume, is the New River Gorge Bridge. So this is one of the tallest bridges in the world. Now, listen to this. It's over 200 feet higher than the Gateway Arch. And you can even imagine. It is a monster bridge and really just an amazing architectural feat. It is really, really cool. And then you can do, I've done this on a previous trip, it's called Bridge Walk. So essentially, you walk underneath the bridge on a catwalk, and it's about 2 feet wide, and they harness you in, and you walk for, I think it's 800, 900 feet, underneath the catwalk on like this, you know, the original like service, you know what I'm talking about, like a catwalk. You look up and you see the hear the traffic going above you on the bridge. And then you look down and you see the New River, which is like very, very popular for whitewater rafting. Like, I mean, it's a, you know, rapids, like it's moving, man. And it is a surreal experience. And I put it in one of my 100 things to do in America before you die, but my book of things to do. You have to do this. It is unbelievable and a real shock to the senses.
1: So you walk across this bridge?
2: So you're underneath the bridge itself, right? So you're on a catwalk, like a maintenance catwalk, I guess. And they harness you in, and it's not, it truly is not like for people who are afraid of heights. The time I did it, McGraw, I was with, and you know, look, I'm 5'7". If I stand up straight, kind of a skinny guy, not too intimidating. The day that I did it, I was with a group of these, you know, tough, they were having a bachelor party, and these were like jock dudes, right?
1: Right.
2: Football player looking people. And half of them turned around and had to go back to the car because they couldn't do it. I did it, but half of, and I'm not joking around. They turned around. They're like, you know what? I can't do this. It's very, very cool. If of course you're into that sort of thing.
1: So, and I mean, you're fully chained to the rope. So you can't fall. It's just one of these things that you've got knock knees as you walk across the bridge or walk under the bridge, I guess.
2: Yeah.
1: Yeah.
2: Yes. Yes. And then there, and well, maybe we talk about this on a future episode, but they do a thing called bridge jump as well. And these people like jump off the bridge like once a year. I think it's
1: called. Oh, yeah. Well, that's ridiculous. Yeah. No, like a bungee jump or something.
2: I agree. Yeah. I agree. That it is ridiculous. So now I have to say, I did one of the coolest museum experiences I have ever done. In the town of Beckley, and you know how many museums I have been to, so they should appreciate when I say this, because it's quite an accolade for sure. So they have a thing called the Beckley Exhibition Coal Mine, all right? And so visitors get to go into a real underground coal mine. Now, it's not used anymore, of course, but it was a former coal mine. So you go down in this like train, like they would have used, you go down into the coal mine, and they have former, these retired coal miners giving the tours. And they tell you what they did. They talked about life for coal miners, and it was both educational and heartbreaking, if I'm being honest with you. They told their stories. They talked about how in the early days, you know, just the

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1: Like, where do you think you are? Arkansas?
9: It's a Bishan coal mine, and it's in the town of Beckley, West Virginia, southern West Virginia, and like I said, it was really really neat. Really neat. And the guy that was doing the tour was awesome. Like, he just, you know, it was really cool to hear him talk about his, and be, you know, I don't know how to say it, you know, be brave enough to share his story. Like,
10: I mean, he
9: added some humor and whatever. It wasn't totally depressing. And then they showed, like, some of the tools that they used back then and just what, you know, the different types of coal. I mean, it was very, very interesting.
10: Yeah. All right. Good. Anything else you got? Because I got more. I have more questions. If you don't have anything else you want to mention,
9: you can ask some questions. I got some other spots. We'll hit.
10: No. Go ahead. What else you got? On your list?
9: No. You go. I insist.
10: All right. So did you ever see the movie October Sky?
9: I have not. No.
10: Okay. So October Sky is a true story about a coal miner who grows up in West Virginia. And he wants to, he's enamored with, he's a young boy. He sees Sputnik fly overhead and he becomes engrossed in science. And it's the story about how he comes from this West Virginia town. It's a coal mining town and his dad wants him to be a coal miner. And Chris Cooper's the dad and a young Jake Gyllenhaal is the boy. And he grows up. To ruin the movie for you, he grows up to become a NASA scientist, and it's the story of how this young boy is inspired by Sputnik and how this town sort of helps him learn about science and rocketry and all this stuff, and he is this wonderful teacher. And you're watching the movie, and at the end of the movie, you're like, okay, well, what a ridiculous, that's clearly didn't happen. And then at the end, they show you like who the teacher was and who the dad was, wow. And then they show him like, in NASA, you know, working in NASA, and you're like, oh man, the movie's October Sky must have come out 20 years ago. But in that same vein, you're like, oh my goodness, what a wonderful story about a town and a community rallying around this one boy because they saw, you know, that he was interested in science and technology and rocketry and sort of helped propel him to NASA. It was a great story for what it's worth.
9: Yeah, I always wanted to be an astronaut. I wanted to do that.
10: I always wanted to tell people I was an astronaut, but that's a whole other issue.
9: I still do. I have to say, you know, but the coal, the you know, the song 16 tons, you know,
10: well, okay,
9: 16
10: yeah,
9: tons,
10: yeah.
9: What do you get? Another day older and deeper in debt. I'd heard this song and I heard all that. None of that made any sense to me until I went on that mine tour. Because he says, you know, St. Peter, don't you go call me because I can't. I go. I owe my soul to the company store. I was like,
10: right.
9: What the heck is the company store? I don't know what that means. And then
10: right.
9: I got to the coal mine. Oh, that's the company store. I get it now.
10: Yeah. Really
9: good
10: stuff.
9: What an enlightening trip.
10: It sounds like you walked across a catwalk on a bridge that's taller than the Gateway Arch, and you went down four stories into a coal mine. So you got it from
9: what a great life.
10: You got it from, all right. Well, you're hanging out in West Virginia for a couple more weeks.
9: Yep. Be exploring, doing all kinds of stuff, waterfall hikes and interviewing interesting people. And folks want to follow along, they can go to the Bill on the Road Facebook page, sharing a lot of photos and videos and good stuff on there, too.
10: There you go. Bill, have yourself a good night. Get some rest. Be safe. And we'll talk to you next Thursday.
9: Okay. Sounds good. See you.
10: You got it. BillOnTheRoad.com. Great website. Great storyteller, too. And he has that new book coming out that's dropping next week about fast food birthplaces. Go check out his website, BillOnTheRoad.com. America at Night, back in

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21: Hi, it's tomorrow night on the show. A little programming note for us. Tomorrow night we're going to talk to Ed Martin, who was President Trump's former pardon attorney. He's now on his out. He's out. He left the administration. So he's going to give us a little primer on how he sees these elections in some of these states and these Senate races. So we'll check in with him tomorrow. Also tomorrow, I sat down with a woman named Sarah Stuckey. Sarah Stuckey is going to join us tomorrow. She is the granddaughter of Mr. Stuckey from Stuckey's, the roadside gas station in the 60s, 70s, and 80s that filled up American cars. She bought the company, and she's trying to revitalize it. And if you drive across the country, you're starting to see Stuckey's signs pop up in certain places off the highway. And so Sarah Stuckey is going to be our guest tomorrow to talk about the history of a great American brand, Stuckey's. So that is tomorrow night. Plus, Matt Wolf is going to join us and talk a little movies and everything else. Here's what you want to do. Stay right there. We've got open phones next hour. We love first-time phone callers. We love text messages. We love voicemails. We'll get to all of that coming up next hour. Phone numbers 1-844-2-McGraw, 1-844-262-4729. Our executive director is Alex Hinton. Our engineer is Richard Good. I'm McGraw-Milhaven. And this is America at Night on Westwood One.
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0: Isaias intensifies ahead of landfall. I'm Sue Guzman, Fox News. Hurricane Isaias has strengthened to a Category 2 storm, now threatening parts of Mississippi, Alabama, and the Florida Panhandle. Fox Weather's Haley Meyer is in Mississippi, where people are somewhat relieved.
2: A lot of the AI models had this landfall further east, more so across the Alabama-Florida line. It seems like that's going to be the likely trajectory of this. Now, yes, here in Pascagoula, we still have hurricane warnings in effect. We're still going to be looking at possibly 70-plus mile-per-hour winds come tomorrow evening and heading into the overnight early Saturday morning. Lots of heavy rain, but it'll be in and out fairly quickly. Where I actually have some more concerns is across the Florida Panhandle. Southern Alabama, even Mobile, Alabama as well, where the maximum storm surge of close to 7 feet is still possible.
0: Isaias currently packing maximum sustained winds of 105 miles an hour. The Pentagon announcing the firing squad execution of Fort Hood shooter Nidal Hassan is going to be live streamed. War Secretary Pete Hegseth says President Trump approved the move for the first military execution in more than 65 years. That execution will take place at Fort Hood on December 3rd. Hassan was convicted of killing 13 people and injuring 32 others in a mass shooting at a military base in 2009. President Trump ruling out new attacks now against Iran before Election Day next month.
3: The U.S. will not be attacking Iran anytime prior to the November 3rd midterm elections, President Trump says, writing in a social media post. His administration is having productive discussions with the Islamic Republic of Iran. He says U.S. sanctions and a naval blockade will remain in full force, and oil will continue to transit through the Strait of Hormuz. In recent days, the president has signaled he believes the conflict with Iran will end soon with either a deal or renewed airstrikes.
0: Fox's Jared Halpern reporting. 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
0: Microsoft will be suspended from using a program that allows foreign workers to stay in the U.S. Vice President J.D. Vance says they need to hire American workers. Fox Business Network's Connor Hansen has more.
6: You cannot lay off American workers and then replace them with foreign indentured servants.
7: The vice president says Microsoft laid off 6,000 American workers last year while benefiting from 6,300 H-1B visa workers and almost 3,000 green cards. The Labor Department is also suspending some of the largest IT outsourcing firms in the world from the Permanent Labor Certification Program.
0: Microsoft says most of its employees are American. It comes after President Trump awarded the company's CEO the National Medal of Technology and Innovation. Protests in France breaking out into violence again. Demonstrators calling for more education funding and better learning conditions. Fox's Jeff Paul has more from Paris.
8: Tens of thousands of people here, and it really was going on without incident, but there was some sort of confrontation between the police who are out here and a small group of the protesters. Then tear gas was fired, a bit of a rush from the protesters as they were trying to kind of get out of whatever danger they were in. And then we really saw this huge crush of riot police rushing towards all the protesters out here. At one point, they had the water cannons out. They were spraying all these protesters who were then rushing towards the police. So for a moment there, there was a bit of a direct clash of a line of riot police officers and the protesters.
0: After a record number of days at sea, the USS Abraham Lincoln returned home to San Diego today. Crew members on the Lincoln reportedly struggling with things like supply shortages and poor mental health, something the Trump administration has denied. The carrier had been in the Middle East to support U.S. operations against Iran. I'm Sue Guzman. This is Fox News.
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21: 1-844-42-McGraw, 1-844-262-4729. Those are the phone numbers. We'll get to the phone calls in just a bit. Let me give you a quick rundown for you. Global oil prices jumped today after attacks in Saudi Arabia threatened to widen the Middle Eastern situation. They've also disrupted energy supplies. The Houthis, they're the Iranian-backed militia in Yemen. They've claimed responsibility for the strikes on Saudi airports for the second time this week. Three people were killed. President Trump has rebuffed requests from the Saudi government to join in and help the Saudis. But we are helping with U.S. intelligence and military officers assisting the Saudis in command centers inside the kingdom. As for the Strait of Hormuz, tankers there have come under repeated attacks over the last couple of weeks. Just yesterday, a tanker in the waters off of Qatar was hit by multiple projectiles, causing casualties. The U.S. military, it's been reported, is preparing options to restart the combat operations either before the midterms or after the midterms. We'll just have to wait and see what happens there. J.D. Vance was busy today. The Trump administration planned to suspend Microsoft from using the visa program that allows foreign workers to permanently reside in the U.S. after an investigation found that Microsoft had abused the system. J.D. Vance accused Microsoft and other U.S. companies of attempting to replace American workers with foreign indentured servants. Microsoft says not so fast. It says it pays its H-1B visas some of the highest salaries out there. Yeah, let's stop the foreign people coming in to take tech jobs. Those jobs should be held for Americans, right? Americans don't want to be roofers. Americans want to work for Microsoft and for Tesla and for Google and for Amazon. Why are we bringing in foreigners with education? That's been my argument the whole time, right? Why is baseball teams allowed to bring in foreign players? Why are basketball teams allowed to bring in foreign players? There are plenty of Americans who should be able to play for these teams. Why is hockey bringing in Russian skaters? There are Americans. This should be an American job. Sorry, that's my own two cents. Let's see here. What else we got going on here? Mortgage rates continue to surge. We were talking about this earlier in the show. A 30-year fixed rate has risen to 7.4%, marking the highest in the last 3 years. Before we went to war in Iran, mortgage rates were below 6%. So they're below 6%. Now they're 7.4. That's a point and a half jump since the fighting began in the Middle East. It's squeezing everybody. Home sales have dropped. Would-be home buyers have to pay more for the house. So it's a world of hurt. Let's see here. What else we got going on here? Something else here. Oh, yeah. Well, here you go. The USS Abraham Lincoln returned to San Diego today after a record 322-day deployment. Say a little prayer for those sailors as they come back to civilization. Let's see here. There's a hurricane working its way up the Gulf of Mexico. Looks like it's going to land in the panhandle of Florida. What else we got going on? That's about it in terms of news. 1-844-2-McGraw, 1-844-262-4729. Those are the phone numbers, and of course, text messages and all that straight ahead. Let's go to Steve in Tennessee. Steve, welcome to America at Night. Thanks for checking in.
16: Hey, McGraw, I got my tongue in my cheek when I suggest this. I hope you'll understand.
21: Go ahead.
16: I think they ought to, we're in a mess up here in Tennessee with that Chris the Pike. I can tell you that. Everybody's talking about it. But
21: oh, yeah.
16: I think they ought to ship her down to Fort Hood, line her up right behind that major, and make it a twofer.
21: Well, they first have to get her healthy.
16: Yeah.
21: Yeah, which makes no sense whatsoever. So what do you think of them opening this up to the public so the public can watch this execution?
16: I'm all for it. I'm gonna be watching it, I can tell you that. And I think they ought to, if they can't do that, ship her up to Montreal and let Tony take care of it.
21: Steve in Tennessee. Anything else? Let me ask you this question. What's the conversation like in Tennessee? People sympathetic to her? What's the consensus down in Tennessee over this story?
16: Most people, you know, we're a red state here. Most people are in favor of letting the execution proceed when they can. There's a big argument going on about cruel and unusual. And the other one, I can't think of it. It's the Constitution. It's a mess. But I think it's going to end up in the courts, and it'll probably be remanded back eventually to the Supreme Court. I know we're going to have a new governor here in the middle of January. Marsha Blackburn will no doubt be elected, and it'll probably be up to her. She says she's in favor of bringing back the electric chair as the only method of state-sponsored execution. So,
21: well, we'll have to wait and see. Steve in Tennessee, thanks for calling in. I mean, it's clearly lethal injection is not the way to go. If you look at the stats, there is what were we saying the other night when we had the expert on 7.5%. Of the time lethal injection is used, it is botched in some way, shape, or form. Now, if you're worried about cruel and unusual punishment, you don't want lethal injection. You know, if you're for making it as painful as possible for the person to die, well, then you probably would be for lethal injection, because it sounds to me like this woman is going through quite a bit, because she was preparing to, I mean, mentally, she was preparing to die. She was, right? She was unconscious. She was breathing. They took her, they tried to execute her, and then they sent an ambulance in to try and revive her. And now she's going to be nursed back to health to be executed again, or try to be executed again. If you're, you know, why not go back to the firing squad? Seems like that's more humane. And or the gas chamber. Again, I know it's a weird conversation to have, and I'm not necessarily chiming in one way or the other, but if we're going to execute people in this country, and I think we could all agree, maybe, that you want it to be the most humane way, I would think. It's not lethal injection, because what this woman went through is not, I mean, clearly you could argue it's cruel and unusual. But, yeah, no, I think it will be adjudicated through the courts from now. But it is one of the more bizarre stories we've ever seen. Shane, thanks for the phone call. We got Tony in Montreal. Actually, you know what, Tony? Hold that thought. Let me take a quick break, and let me get back with some text messages, and then we'll grab Tony. 1-844-2-McGraw, 1-844-262-4729. And now Pete Hegseth, Secretary of Defense, has said tonight that he wants this execution of this Fort Hood convicted shooter to be live streamed. I think that is how they all should be. I think they should. I don't think you should be forced to watch. You don't have to watch. But you know, if you're of age and you're an adult, and they're carrying this out in the name of the United States citizens, I don't trust the government, and I would want the ability. I don't think I'd watch. Probably, actually, as a matter of fact, I know I wouldn't watch. But if somebody does want to watch, I think it should be available. And that might sound morbid, might sound crass, might sound ghoulish, but if the American government is going to do it in our name, I think the American public should have access to it. It was a free and open society, warts and all. So that's my two thoughts. We'll come back and talk more about it. America at Night, back in a moment.
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0: Back away, turn around, simply walk away, if at all possible. 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
21: Couple of text messages to get to. 1-844-2-McGraw. Stuckey's was usually associated with the hotel motel everyone I remember seeing while traveling across the country, the 48 states. They might have been attached to hotels and motels, but mostly they were just sort of standalones at the top of an exit, and there wasn't much there other than the blue roof and the Texaco gas station. I don't remember them ever being affiliated with some type of mixed-use development. Maybe today, but back in the day, I don't remember that. Let's see here. There was another one here. About public executions. This one's from South Carolina. I think every junior high school student should be forced to watch an execution. I believe when they see the fear, they see someone soil themselves and watch them die, it would be a definite deterrent to some of the foolishness. By the way, they put a hood over their head so you wouldn't be able to watch and see the fear, maybe before they put the head over their, the hood over their head. But that is from Lindell in South Carolina. Let's see here. Good one. You always wanted to tell people that you were an astronaut. Thank you very much. I appreciate that. There's another one here that I wanted to get to. Oh, yeah, here. Yesterday, you brushed. This is from Michigan. Yesterday, you brushed off a statement made by a caller regarding calls to remove the presidency, the Senate, and the Supreme Court and keep only the House of Representatives, which is the dream of the far-left Social Democrats, who would heavily rely on open borders and the huge numbers of illegals that would have to depend on them. You may want to educate yourself by reading the DSA policy platform, Workers Deserve More, released in July of 2026. Look, I think all that stuff is so ridiculous and so fringe and so insane. I don't even bother myself with it. It's ridiculous. It's absurd. It's an absurdist debate. It's an absurdist conversation. We're not going to get rid of the police. We're not going to get rid of the presidency. We're not going to get rid of the Supreme Court. Just because some Yahoo says so on some picket line or something doesn't make it so. So I'm not really worried about whoever gets elected that they're doing away with the Supreme Court. Again, hyperbole, snowflakery, the sky is falling. Yeah, I don't, you know, Donald Trump gets elected. Oh, my goodness, it's going to end the world. A Democrat gets elected. Oh, my goodness, it's going to end the world. No, it's not. It's not. It's not going to end the world. We'll figure. No one's going to solve all the problems. At the end of somebody's 4 years, they're not going to solve. The country will still have problems. Country will still have issues. That's the way the game's played. But, you know, these people with the, oh, my goodness, I'm moving out of the country if this man's elected. You know, it's just, it's a little hyperbole. That's my point. Tony in Montreal. Tony, thanks for joining us. Welcome to America at Night.
4: Yeah, how you doing?
21: Good. How are you?
4: I'm good. Shout out to Steve in Tennessee. I guess he's heard me on WTN with Chris Hand and Mandis, and Mandis, who sat in for you, and I follow him from your station to WTN. But
21: let me ask you. Let me ask you this question: when you call into that Tennessee radio station, do you mention my name?
4: No, but if you wish, I will next time.
21: Well, don't go on. Don't come on my show and mention my their names if you don't go on their show mentioning my names.
4: Okay, well, I'll do so. Make everybody happy.
21: There we go.
4: All I know is in Tennessee they call me the King of Canada, so I'm pretty cool with that.
21: Oh, okay.
4: They say you call me Maple MAGA, and in Canada everyone hates me here because I'm the conservative crazy, you know. But you know what? I don't care. I just think that what's right is right, and I'll tell you this. I called in today and I talked to Alex and I said, you know what? The IRG cannot be trusted. They hung a 25-year-old person just because he protested. And as far as I'm concerned, Mr. Trump is 100% right. He's got to take out the IRG. That IRG and that revolutionary government has been torturing those people for years. They've been mocking your country for 60 years since Jimmy Carter. You know what? It's about time someone takes out everyone, last one. Every one of them has to die. As far as I'm concerned, they are a pariah nation, and they are only going to cause more havoc. And you know what? The only way they're going to learn is that the United States, which is unfortunately the only power and police, I guess you would say police of the world or policemen of the world. And, you know, the rest of the world, and I'm going to tell you this on national TV, don't have any chicken nuggets. The only country in the world that puts their foot down is America. And I'm including Canada in that, too, because our government has no chicken nuggets with a guy like Carney, who's a flip-flopper, okay?
21: I'm confused. What do you mean by chicken nuggets? I'm confused. Your country doesn't have chicken nuggets? No wonder you're so angry.
4: Well, we have chicken. Yeah, well, we have enough chicken nuggets to eat, but they don't have the chicken nuggets to go to war with.
21: I see what you're saying. All right. I was going to say.
4: So, you know, the bottom line is, you know, and I'll just talk about the lady that you've been talking about today. You know, this thing about the person that killed 13 military officials or military people.
21: Yeah.
4: He's going to be at a firing squad. I will be sitting at front row eating popcorn. I will watch that and I'll be happy, and I hope that it's a deterrent to all the Islamofascists in the United States, all the psycho cells that want to do damage to the United States, Canada, and wherever else. Remember that the Americans will always get the last word in this. And as far as I'm concerned, you killed 13 people, injured 22 people. You deserve to die, and we should all watch it.
21: Okay.
4: As far as I'm concerned, you're right. You're right. Listen, I don't advocate violence against anybody in the situation where you're in normal conduct in society. But if you take a gun and shoot people for no reason, or you do what that particular woman did to that poor woman in Tennessee, you know what? You went around, crushed her skull, kept a part of her skull as a trophy. You are you are incorrigible, and never can you be rehabilitated if you act like that. And maybe the firing squad is the only answer.
21: Tony, thanks for the phone call. Yeah, he's talking about the execution of Nidal Hassan, the former Army major who killed 13 people, and it was 32 people in that 2009 shooting at Fort Hood. Secretary of Defense Pete Hegseth tonight said that Hassan will be transferred back to Fort Hood. And as of now, they're talking in early December when they are going to put a firing squad, 8 shooters, one up to three rifles will be blank, 15 paces. They'll put a hood over him and they will execute him. And he wants to live stream it. That's what he said earlier tonight. America at Night. More phone calls in a minute. Back after this.
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10: Fox News, I'm Ted Linder. Hurricane Isaias is now a Category 2 storm, expected to make landfall on the Gulf Coast Friday night. National Hurricane Center Director Michael Brennan stressing the concerns about wind damage from the storm.
12: We also have the potential for strong hurricane force winds, damaging winds along portions of the Mississippi, Alabama, and Florida Gulf Coast. The danger for that high winds and some wind damage extends well inland into portions of Alabama and Georgia as well.
10: The storm now with sustained winds of 105 miles an hour. Follow the latest on the storm with the Fox Weather app. And ICE agents have shot and wounded a 28-year-old man in New York City during an attempted arrest on Thursday while a 5-year-old child sat in the back of an SUV. The shooting sparking an angry reaction from bystanders. The man shot in the neck but is expected to survive. The child was not hurt. Federal agents reportedly investigating possible gang links. 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

0: call 844-2-McGraw and be a part of the conversation on America at Night with McGraw Milhaven.
1: All right, let's go back to phones. Frank in Pennsylvania. Frank, welcome to America at Night.
2: Hey, McGraw, I'm just thinking about the Christine lady in Tennessee there and the governor ordering the execution, and she survives it. And I'm thinking, in my mind, that she survived it and that maybe that is just God's will. Maybe God is telling everybody that there's something wrong with the conviction.
1: There are a large number of people in America who feel exactly that. That's what makes it such a heart-wrenching story. There are people who feel like you get one shot at it. And if it doesn't take, if it doesn't stick, if it doesn't work, you don't get a second chance. Maybe God is saying something. Who knows?
2: Well, they actually had two shots. They gave her one lethal injection, then they gave her another one. So it was two. So the state of Tennessee and the governor, they have a problem. And I think the problem is within their judicial system. And I think that, I hate to say this, I realize there was, she done a bad, very, very bad deed when she was really young. But from what I understand is, there was another gentleman that was also involved with it. And so I think maybe there might be a chance for maybe a new trial.
1: Well, I don't know. She admitted to it. You're talking about her accomplice who was 17 years old at the time. Her boyfriend at the time was 17. And the rules in Tennessee say somebody under the age of 18 cannot be put up to the death penalty. So he is spending his life in prison behind bars without the possibility of parole. She was 18, so therefore she is eligible for the death penalty. She confessed, and all these years later, we all know what happened the other day. She did get two shots of the lethal dosage, but they used seven syringes, apparently, to try and find the veins. Look, also, I believe she wanted, I think at some point she asked for a gas chamber or a firing squad. She asked for a different technique, and the state rejected it. The state said, no, it's going to be a lethal injection. So throw that into the mix. Look, here's the problem with the state of Tennessee, as well as a lot of people when it comes to lethal injections. We just don't have the expertise. It's just, you don't have to be for it or against it. The doctors have pulled out, right? The people who are licensed for this stuff have said, you know, their ethics committees have said, we don't want people associated with it. The pharmaceutical companies are making a big stink about, you're not going to use my drugs because we make our drugs to be helpful, not to hurt people. So they're finding it harder and harder to find the drugs used to execute people. So that's the problem. Tennessee, right? They had the failed botched execution before. That guy's sitting in jail waiting for his turn to come again. The Tennessee governor has sort of called off until further notice. So the whole thing in Tennessee is a giant mess. Hey, Frank, thanks for checking in. Let's go to Danny and Rolla. Danny, welcome to America at Night.
3: Hey, bud. Hey. I'm not going to do the whole chicken nugget thing. I was on hold last night when the show ended. But I'm on a machine gun stuff. One, I think we need to have a GoFundMe for Tony to come to the USA. Two, I think that the firing squad, there's no failure with that. Number four, when Tony was talking about the firing squad, he was not talking about Nadal Hassan. He was talking about this gal that kept the piece of skull, which is just really weird. Number five, you had the text messenger that said that about every seventh grader and that seeing the fear may make them change their minds. I think everybody in the country should see that because it won't keep you from the death penalty. It'll keep you from crime. Number seven, actually it'd be number six. I'm skipping one. But did you see Mizzou beat Florida? I mean, my God, that was cool.
1: I did see a Mizzou beat Florida. Probably the best game Mizzou's played in 100 years.
3: Well, here's another one. You talk about the drug companies. You don't have to have drug companies. Just get the cartel, drug dealers. They don't mind killing people. And for your last caller or the caller before last said that he had the gentleman that participated in the murder, I don't think you'd call him a gentleman. And when it comes down to it, the kids nowadays say, don't start none, there won't be none, or SAFO. F around, find out. Well, yeah. That's how it should be when it comes to murder. And the last one that I skipped, socialism, and you can say what you want to about elections, but socialism is not hyperbole. Socialism, with the exception of China, socialism, communism has pretty much failed all over the world. Vietnam, China, Cuba's hanging on by a thread. But if you elect people that have these radical views, you are correct. One president won't make a difference. But in 20 years, 40 years, it could be catastrophic. I've had a really rough day, dude. That's my take. Have a good night.
1: Thanks.
3: I'll talk to you soon.
1: That's Danny in Rolla. Got a whole bunch of text messages. Let's get to the text messages. From Illinois, the IV was not put in her vein correctly. The drug entered the arm, but not her vein. Why didn't they just give her heroin overdose even after the botched attempt? Why not use non-painful gas chambers? It's a legitimate question. I don't know anything about drugs, but if you miss the vein, don't the drugs have to get into the vein, right? They missed the vein. So it doesn't matter what they used, they missed the vein. So doesn't matter what drug they used, they missed the vein twice or seven times. Here, Texas, the 214. If this data center explosion eventually becomes obsolete, it is going to destroy companies, banks, investment companies, and retirement funds. There's a lot of money riding on this. There is no question about it. And this money that is flowing through the economy, building these hundreds of millions of dollars to build these data centers, you're exactly right. If it fails or the bottom falls out of it, there is going to be a reckoning. There's no question about it. St. Louis checks in. Paxton is on tape saying the Iran war and gas prices are hurting him. Yes, Ken Paxton, rather, is not doing President Trump any favors with these voicemails and these taped conversations coming to light. Here's one in Texas. When it comes to the November elections, the vote may go in the direction of, quote, how well are you accepting much higher gas, grocery, utility, transportation, home, auto, medical insurance, services, and general merchandise prices, and a lack of solutions by the Republicans? Washington State texts in. It was reported this morning that veterinarians have enough of the drugs on hand to put down animals. Why don't they secure enough to do the job? A bullet would have been more human and a lot cheaper. Remember the Gary Gilmore execution in Utah so many years ago. College Station, Texas. Tony, we love you, but you got to stay in your lane, bro. The day we start listening to Canadians about barbecue is the day I start listening to Al Gore about weather forecasts. Bloomington, Illinois checks in. Not originally in blockbuster movies and TV shows, just recycled ideas from years ago for nostalgia purposes. Art is dead. That's Sean in Bloomington, Illinois. Hey, McGraw, Ginger Rogers is a far better dancer than Fred Astaire. She performed everything he did, but she did it in a dress, in high heels, and backwards. Illinois checks in. Gas chambers are painless. The gas just puts you to sleep, and then when you're asleep, you pass over into death. Utah checks in. The humane thing would have been to use a pillow until she stopped snoring. They were behind the curtain, weren't they? Utah checks in. Your comment was the best I've heard on the story. Tennessee should consult veterinarians. When my daughter's ancient dog was dispatched, it was gentle and caring and effective. And then BG checks in. Wake up, people. Change your vote. God bless America. So there is a smattering of text messages from around the country. The text messages, 1-844-2-McGraw, 1-844-262-4729. Let's go to some voicemails here. Let's go to Doug in Sheboygan. Doug, what do you got for us?
4: About a month ago, you talked to John Goodman about Tom Cruise's new movie, Digger. That looks like he didn't do too good at the box office, but that's Tom Cruise. Well, he'll be all right. I remember All the Right Moves way back in 1983. I think that was one of his best. You know, he's pretty much just been starting out, a football movie. Coach and him did not get along. He wanted to try to get a college scholarship. And the coach was played by Craig T. Nelson, of course, later on when he coached.
1: By the way, I loved All the Right Moves. I saw that

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2: Tropic Thunder, Valkyrie, which I liked. I don't know if anybody else did. I liked that. Rock of Ages, Jack Reacher, Edge of Tomorrow, which was a good movie. American Made was a good movie where he played Barry Seal. I like that movie. Top Gun Maverick, and Digger. And that's not all of them, but that is a heck of a list of movies. And I don't think he has an Academy Award, actually, come to think of it. I mean, talk about a man who needs an Academy Award for his life's for the totality of his work, right? Born on the 4th of July, phenomenal. Top Car, Days of Thunder, A Few Good Men. I mean, come on, man. These are some of the most iconic movies ever made. So I'm a, safe to say, I am a fan of Tom Cruise. All right, let's go back to the... trying to find the voicemails here. All right, let's go back to the voicemails. Let's go to Scott in St. Louis. Scott, what do you got?
3: Yeah, you say that Jay Valentine, or that other people are saying the same thing that Jay Valentine is saying. I can't find them. I don't see anybody that says low input output is going to make... is going to make data centers obsolete next year. I mean, there's a couple of guys at UC Berkeley are on UC Berkeley News that say open source might make them obsolete. They don't say next year. So, you know, I don't know, man. Does he have an agenda? Is he trying to sell something? I don't know. But, you know, tell us who these other people are who agree with Jay Valentine.
2: I will tell you. We had one of them on the show the other day. Sultan Megji, I believe his name was. And you can find him up on the podcast. He's up there. He has worked for the federal government, worked for the FDIC in cyber security, and the CIA and the FBI, if memory serves me right. Well-respected security computer expert. Also, Michael Burry, Remember Michael Burry? He was profiled in the movie The Big Short. He's a hedge fund guy who bet against the housing market and made billions. He's another one of these guys. And there's another guy, Ed Zoltron. He's another computer guy. He was on CNBC a couple times. We've reached out to him a couple times to try and get him on the show. Open source, I believe, is the same thing. Now, look, I will say this about last night's interview with Jay Valentine. I can't tell you. Well, I can tell you. It was a number of elected officials reached out to the show today and wanted a copy of that interview. A number of people reached out and said, I would like to. How do I get a copy of that interview? Because he was saying things, talking about the sky's falling. He was talking about real world technology that exists today that is putting, that you don't need data centers. And, I know a lot of elected officials who are under the gun to find out more information. They wanted to hear what this guy had to say. So there are people out there saying it. Whether you believe them or not, that's up to you. I don't make the rules. I just pour gasoline on the fire and get people to say things. So, America at Night, back in a moment.
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10: All right, that's about it. Going to do it for us tonight, Thursday night. Come back tomorrow night. We got a good show planned for you tomorrow night. Ed Martin, he was on 60 Minutes a couple of weeks ago. He is President Trump's former pardon attorney, and he's going to give us a rundown of what he thinks this election is shaping up to be. So we'll get his electoral insights tomorrow. Also, the history of Stuckey's. Remember Stuckey's? Yeah, remember Stuckey's? I had a chance to talk to the granddaughter of the man who started Stuckey's. So we'll talk to her tomorrow night. And, of course, Matt Wolf's got a full rundown of movies and TV shows to talk about. So that's tomorrow night, plus your phone calls. Have a great night, everybody. Thanks for putting up with me. As always, the text line and the voicemails are now open. 1-844-42-McGraw. We'll see you tomorrow night.
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12: The
0: The first hurricane of the Atlantic season heads to the Gulf Coast. I'm Ted Lindner, Fox News. Alabama, Florida, and Georgia have declared states of emergency as Hurricane Isaias barrels towards the Alabama-Florida coastline. Mandatory evacuations have been issued for thousands of people. The storm is now a Category 2 with 105-mile-an-hour winds. Fox Weather's Robert Ray is in Pensacola with more.
21: Hurricane Isaias is strengthening, potentially going to become that major Category 3 hurricane. We're going to experience wind, we're going to experience storm surge, and we're going to have rains. This is no joke of a system. The first hurricane to form in the Atlantic Basin of this season. This is go time. And the Florida coast here, as well as Louisiana, Mississippi, Alabama, and by the way, 26 states all the way from here, all the way up into the Northeast, will feel some kind of impacts with potential tornadoes, lots of rain, and we'll have to see. Safety, number one.
0: Isaias expected to make landfall around 11 p.m. Eastern time Friday night, somewhere between Pensacola, Florida, and Gulf Shores, Alabama. The Pentagon says the firing squad execution of Fort Hood shooter Malik Hassan will be live streamed following Secretary of War Pete Hegseth's announced the execution would be public. The execution is set for December 3rd at Fort Hood. Hassan was convicted of killing 13 and wounding 32 at the base back in November of 2009. After a record 265 consecutive days at sea without a port call, the USS Abraham Lincoln back home in San Diego sounding its horns Thursday as it entered the bay. On Wednesday, War Secretary Pete Hegseth presented the carrier and its strike group with the Presidential Unit Citation, the military's highest award for extraordinary heroism by a unit in combat. 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
0: The U.S. announcing more charges against former Venezuelan President Nicolas Maduro and his wife. Fox's Jill Nato with more.
26: American prosecutors accuse former Venezuelan President Nicolas Maduro and his wife Celia Flores of suppressing political enemies with torture. James McDonald, U.S. attorney for the Southern District of New York, told reporters the new indictment against them alleges unthinkable conduct.
27: Murder and threats to murder victims' families, electric shock, asphyxiation, starvation.
26: The two are already facing drug trafficking charges after they were seized from their home in Caracas. They've pleaded not guilty to that. Flores is to be arraigned on the new charges October 15th. Maduro's arraignment hasn't been scheduled yet. Jill Nato, Fox News.
0: Protests erupt into violence again in France as demonstrators demand more education funding and better classroom conditions. Fox's Jeff Paul's got more on this.
28: Tens of thousands of people here, and it really was going on without incident, but there was some sort of confrontation between the police who are out here and a small group of the protesters. Then tear gas was fired, a bit of a rush from the protesters as they were trying to kind of get out of whatever danger they were in. And then we really saw this huge crush of riot police rushing towards all the protesters out here. At one point, they had the water cannons out. They were spraying all these protesters who were then rushing towards the police. So for a moment there, there was a bit of a direct clash of a line of riot police officers and the protesters.
0: Police have arrested thousands since protests began last month. And the Cleveland Guardians are alive after winning Game 4 of their ALDS against the Chicago White Sox in Chicago, winning by a score of 9-5 Thursday night. The series is now tied at 2 games apiece. Game 5 will be Saturday night, 8 p.m. Eastern time. I'm Ted Lindner. This is Fox News.
1: Tonight, expect clear skies with a low temperature of 62. Tomorrow will be hot with temperatures surpassing the record high of 92 from 2010, accompanied by plenty of sunshine and a high of 93. Tomorrow night will bring partly cloudy conditions with a low of 63. Looking ahead to Saturday, anticipate some rain in the afternoon from tropical rainstorm Isaias, but before that, there will be sun and areas of high clouds in the morning. Saturday, we'll see a high temperature of 79. I'm AccuWeather meteorologist Jason Caterina.
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8: Now, it's Red Eye Radio. Gary McNamara and Eric Harley talk about everything from politics to social issues and news of the day. Whether you're up late or you're just starting your day, welcome to the show. 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
9: All across America. He is Eric Harley, and I'm Gary McNamara. If you wonder what we're laughing about as we start this hour, it was simply that, you know, the post that the president put out yesterday that I'm sure part of that was tongue in cheek.
10: Where he just said,
9: sure, if you won't use the term super intelligence instead of artificial intelligence, that you're the enemy. And Eric and I said, well, the problem is when I hear SI, you know, because it's AI.
10: We were going to the same place.
9: If it's SI, I'm thinking
10: Sports Illustrated.
9: As I told you, women in bikinis on exotic islands, because it's Sports Illustrated.
10: Well, it's the only issue I paid attention to. Sports.
9: So that's the problem that you have there. Speaking of sports.
10: Yeah.
9: You know, I come in we have a tollway here cuts right through, you know, the middle of we got a lot of tollways, but this one
10: it's mostly tollways.
9: this one goes right
10: through. I think my street is a tollway that I live on. I'm pretty sure. Yeah.
9: This one cuts right through. If you see Fort Worth and Dallas, this one cuts right up the middle, right to the airport.
10: Yeah.
9: I used to take, you know, different ways to work, and when I started here, the tollway didn't exist. It didn't go all the way out there.
10: Right.
9: You know, to near where I live. So I would take the regular highways, and it's horrible, you know, because you're just that much closer to downtown Dallas.
10: Yeah, with regular people, it's like you.
9: Well, it's sort of like, you know, when I have to fly coach.
10: Yeah.
9: You know, when I'm back there with the cattle.
10: Ooh.
9: And the cattle and the babies. I got upgraded to first class once, and the guy looked at me and goes, "This is first class. They're not supposed to allow babies up here." And I went, "I don't think that's a rule."
10: That's not a rule. It's like, by the way, for all these couples, you need to leave your emotional support baby at home. That's just
9: exactly. It's,
10: we've carried this too far.
9: But when I turned 66 years in 2 months,
11: yeah, it's just like.
10: Oh, that man, that was so long ago.
9: I said to myself, if I'm going to continue working afterwards, my luxury will be the tollway every day to work.
10: Yeah.
9: Every day. Because coming in, there's hardly any traffic.
10: Right, yeah.
9: And going home, there's zero traffic. I mean, there are days where I don't see a taillight in front of me or a headlight behind me.
10: I live 2 miles, and there's been more construction in most of the time that we've been here in this building, when we moved like really close to my house, there's been more construction between me and the studio than there's ever been in my entire over 30 years of living in this area.
9: So all of a sudden, and it's when I pass I-30. Mm. And yeah. I'm coming in, all of a sudden, whoa, what? Oh, man, the Cowboys must be playing. Oh, that's right, they are. They were losing.
10: I wouldn't call it playing, but they were on the field.
9: Yeah, and I'm saying to myself, so the whole thing was, I saw that they were losing, but I didn't know the final score, you know, because when I got up, they were losing, and then just doing a bunch of stuff and didn't even look at the, you know. the final score driving in. I'm like, oh, they lost. I can tell by the way people are driving.
10: Yeah. How's the drive? Are they driving slower or are they driving faster?
9: Oh, no. They're driving faster, going across lanes.
10: Oh, okay. They're drunk.
9: If you're a police officer, this would be the easiest way. You could fill the town's piggy bank.
10: Yeah.
9: And just one night.
10: Yeah, we won't say there's a quota, but there's a quota.
9: Well, if you're going to have a quota, that would be the time you could meet the
10: get
9: quota.
10: Get it all done after one game. Giving Tampa Bay their first win.
9: Yeah, I know. That was
10: wow.
9: And so driving in, I'm just like, I don't like this. And the only time it ever happens, really, is if there's something at AT&T Stadium, which is about 4 miles, maybe 3 miles.
10: Yeah.
9: By the way, the crow flies where I-30 and...
10: Yeah.
9: The tollway, meet.
10: And if you're coming in after a George Strait concert there, then there's even more traffic because of the size of the pickups that are coming out of that parking lot.
9: Well, it's the same for Cowboys games.
10: True story.
9: But they're not $40,000 pickups.
10: Yeah. Yeah.
9: They're $100,000 pickups.
10: Yeah.
9: And just so many people, heading north. So, but it's so funny because the first few miles on the tollway, there's nobody. I mean, there's nobody.
10: Yeah.
9: And it's great because when they made, the tollway in my section is only, in one section, it's about 15 years old. In the other section, it's only 6 or 7 years old.
10: Right.
9: And so they actually, when you go through it, mm-hmm. they actually have the road banked a tiny bit.
10: Yeah.
9: It's banked.
10: Right.
9: And so, you go other highways that were built, 50 years ago,
10: right?
9: They were built for 55 miles an hour,
10: mm-hmm.
9: and
10: mm-hmm.
9: everybody's going 75.
10: Yeah,
9: and you can actually feel the inertia as you're trying to, you're making there's a bend in the road and you're turning. It's like, whoa, man, the inertia, and none of that. It's just like
10: that. Same with the school zone in my neighborhood, right by my house. It's built for 20, not 55. I found that out the hard way.
9: Ooh.
10: Yeah. Yeah.
9: You didn't.
10: I would never drive 55 in the.
9: But So when the whole SI thing though, when I put that, I burst out laughing. He goes, "You're the enemy if you're not saying SI." And I'm like, "Well, nobody's going to say SI."
10: Sports Illustrated.
9: He is for some reason obsessed with things that don't matter. The whole name thing. As we said, when you had some Republicans out there cheering and going, "Yeah, look at how much he upset the Canadians because he called it Lake, it's no longer Lake Ontario." And we're like, well, that didn't even come from Canada.
10: Yeah.
9: It doesn't even make any sense.
10: Right.
9: And I said, if this is where we both agree with this, if this is where the Republican Party is this where the victories are, then you deserve to lose.
10: If that's what you're going to focus on.
9: Yeah. If that's the kind of stuff, then you deserve to lose. I hope they don't. We've talked about that a lot. In fact, we have said that the fact that Trump is out there and he's not in swing states.
10: Right.
9: He's in the places where he's trying to get his base together and whatever that means. It means loyal Republicans. I haven't officially been a Republican since I think 2006. Independent, but I've only voted in Republican primaries, and only voted, every single vote has been for a Republican candidate.
10: Yeah.
9: If you're telling me his base needs to be motivated to go out and vote, then they suck as a base.
10: Yeah.
9: Because I don't miss an election because I know what the Democrats are doing.
10: Yes.
9: But if this is where we've talked about the Republican Party before, and when people would, a few years ago, would go, "You guys are rhinos." It's like, well, we're technically not Republicans, but if we were, thank you.
10: Mm-hmm.
9: Because, we are rhinos because the Republican Party is moving left and socialist, and we're not. And if that's what your bragging rights are, well, they're not selling. You can't sell it. And if that's what you're selling, that we need to be a more populist socialist party, the Republican Party, well, then expect to lose a lot of elections.
10: Well, this is the thing. Look, I'm not one of these guys that says, well, the party has to come together and everybody's a rank and file. We can't be blah, blah, blah, blah, blah, blah. Do what you want. But the fact of the matter is this. The bottom line is these fixable things that are wrong, that with the GOP need to be fixed. And right now, my confidence level is at an all-time low that it's going to get done before 28. I hope I'm wrong. I'd love to say I'm wrong. And I would love to say if they win this November that they come back and, you know, when we get into the 28 cycle and things are going great and pricing is as much under control as it can be, well, then great. I'll say I'm wrong. I don't have any problem saying that. But I also don't have any problem criticizing the people that work for me, public servants, all of them, especially the ones I vote for. The left, I know what they are. I know who they are. And I can sit and we need to, it's very important what we do. We play them in their own words so that everybody will have a full understanding. But for the GOP, they need to open their ears, pull their heads out of their asses and get to work. And it's that simple. And not necessarily in that order.
9: So a few things to chat about.
10: Yeah.
9: Here. The whole of criminal illegal immigrant in New York. Because, you know, that blew up really quick. And Mamdani's out there saying, I talked to, you know, basically I've been communicating with Trump and the White House to release this guy. Wait till you hear the story. They make it sound like this is some type of innocent civilian. This guy has already, you know, been a convicted criminal.
10: Yeah.
9: And has been arrested. DHS saying he's a part of the Dominican gang that actually came to formation decades back at Rikers. And, you know, this is a perfect example of a criminal illegal immigrant who you don't want on the streets.
10: Yeah.
9: Now, what happened precisely, we don't know. But this is, if you want it, this is where, and Mamdani is forced to, is because he was called everything by the mob out there. You say the mob is turning against, think about it. You cannot get more radical left than Mamdani, and the leftist mob is calling him a traitor.
10: Yep.
9: You can't sit there, you can't look at somebody like Mamdani and say, well, my God, this guy is pro Hamas, he's pro terrorism, he's pro criminal illegal immigrants, and that's still not enough for the mob because he's trying to keep his poll numbers up by pretending, you know, oh no, I'm a little bit more moderate while he really isn't. And the mob is saying, you can't pretend anymore. You can't pretend to move to the center.
10: Well, what you need to do, Mayor Mamdani, you need to if you're going to live up to the expectations of the radicals, you need to get in to the jail and help the person break out of jail. That's where they are.
9: But that's where
10: you
9: it
10: would
9: is.
10: Have to. You would set him free where he belongs and let him go home. Because I don't know, is he a Maryland dad? Is he a Maryland man? Is he a New York man? How are we going to describe him in the media to make him sound all innocent?
9: A New York father.
10: A New York father. Yeah. Yeah. This is, you know, this is the game. And if you don't play up to the game on your end, Mayor, and that's what, you know, I'm only halfway joking. Sneak him out the back door of the jail, out of the prison, you know, get him on the streets. You're not doing enough if you don't free him yourself.
9: Or, you know, remember, this was not ICE targeting poor illegal immigrants on the corner trying to find a day job.
10: Right. Right.
9: This was this was targeted at somebody that had been released.
10: Yes.
9: With the criminal record, was released because of sanctuary city policies.
10: Right.
9: Has a long arrest and criminal record.
10: Yeah.
9: And Mamdani has to, because after what happened, you know, last night with him trying to pretend that he mourns what happened on October 7th, the mob just said, that's not acceptable. And then he had to come out and just say, you need to release this criminal right now. It's like, my God, you've got to be kidding me. This was not about people who are looking for a pathway to citizenship, who have been good citizens and paid their taxes for a long time. And this is what we're trying to tell you. They want. Remember when Trump was criticized for saying so many illegal immigrants are the worst of the worst?
10: Right.
9: You know, the criminals that exist out there.
10: Yeah, the worst of them are coming over, right. And that's what he was saying.
9: Right.
10: And, of course, they turned it around and lied and said he said they're all criminals.
9: Right. Well, now they're proving they want the worst of the worst.
10: They're fighting
9: to
10: for
9: be
10: it.
9: Here illegally. Yes. They're fighting for it. They believe that Mamdani believes he's out there. Well, I don't know what he actually believes, but it sounds like he believes he's right on this. Now, I do believe he does believe in all this, the craziness, because he is as radical as you can get. But this is what it's about. You know, you saw, you know, the actress Deborah Messing from Will and Grace who said, you know, we're not safe anymore.
10: Yeah.
9: Well, then here's Mamdani out there going, release the criminals.
10: You know, this is the thing. Deborah Messing is one in a line of many celebrities who haven't been to the Michael Rapaport level, but they've certainly said it's not safe to live in New York City. There's been a good handful of them, roughly a dozen that I know of that have said in podcasts and interviews, I don't feel safe with my kids going to school in New York City anymore. I don't feel safe with my kids on the street anymore. I can't be there to protect them. And I, you know, this can't sustain.
9: And by the way, this is why Trump should not get chummy with somebody like Mamdani, as we said last week.
10: Yeah. Let Mamdani's fall be what it is going to be. Inevitably, this was going to happen. At some point, you become the oppressor. And Mamdani is learning this right now.
9: Yeah, he is. I mean, it's a perfect example of what we said.
10: Yep. Yep. Yep.
9: You're the supporter of the victims, and victims for the far left are terrorists and illegal immigrant criminals.
10: Right.
9: And that's who the victims are. Yeah. If you don't stand up for them, then you become, Mamdani is now becoming the oppressor of the left.
10: That's right. The turn is happening. Remember when Adams asked the court to do away with sanctuary city policy in New York, and the court said no. You know, there were other things going on with Adams, but that was the beginning. That was the real turn.
9: The beginning of his downfall. Yeah.
10: Yeah. That was the real turn.
9: Where he said, we need to protect the citizens of New York City. What? You can't be mayor? Get the hell out of here.
10: And I said at that time, there will not be a second term for Adams.
9: I know.
10: And I was right.
9: Jeez.
10: It's insane.
9: And please, while you allow the illegal immigrant criminals...
10: Yeah.
9: And while you are pro-terrorist, please regulate the size of our soft drinks.
10: That's right.
9: Because we aren't capable.
10: Or tax them and tax them.
9: And tax them.
10: And tax them, yes.
9: We are Red Eye Radio.
10: Brought to you by Hotshot Secret.
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0: We are Red Eye Radio. He's Eric Carney, and I'm Gary McNamara. Welcome, and good morning.
1: Happy Friday.
0: By the way, some economic stuff up there. We'll get to it. Did you see that officially the deficit for last year, because at the end of September was the end of the fiscal year?
1: Yeah.
0: $2 trillion. Oof. We spent another $250. The deficit was, I think, $250 billion more than it was last year. Oof. So. And this was in a supposedly fiscal a situation. Like I said, it's almost impossible to stop the spending. Neither the Democrats, the Democrats won't. And if I'm sure they'll go after the Republicans for that in the midterms, that the deficit was higher than last year after they promised Doge and everything else. But the fact is, if they get in power, boom.
1: Yeah,
0: it's like El Sayed at I don't know if it was a debate or an interview that he was doing, where they talked about a pipeline to bring in fossil fuels, and they said, how would you bring it in? He goes, I wouldn't bring it in. We don't need fossil fuels. So they're as radical as you can get.
1: Yeah, and getting more radical by the minute.
0: But what did Homeland Security have to say about that ICE stop? That coming up.
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4: News. I'm Sue Guzman. Communities along the Gulf Coast bracing for Hurricane Isaias. National Hurricane Director Michael Brennan.
5: We also have the potential for strong hurricane force winds, damaging winds along portions of the Mississippi, Alabama, and Florida Gulf Coast. The danger for that high winds and some wind damage extends well inland into portions of Alabama and Georgia as well.
4: Isaias expected to make landfall between Friday night and early Saturday morning. Anti-ICE protesters clashing with police in New York after a man was shot and wounded by ICE agents. Mayor Azora Mandani.
6: I have been on the phone with President Trump and Secretary Mullen, negotiating the release of the man ICE agents shot. Those negotiations were unsuccessful.
4: Agents said they were attempting to arrest a person from the Dominican Republic who had a prior grand larceny conviction and a history of other arrests. 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
7: Tonight, expect clear skies with a low temperature of 62. Tomorrow will be hot, with temperatures surpassing the record high of 92 from 2010, accompanied by plenty of sunshine and a high of 93. Tomorrow night will bring partly cloudy conditions with a low of 63. Looking ahead to Saturday, anticipate some rain in the afternoon from tropical rainstorm Isaias, but before that, there will be sun and areas of high clouds in the morning. Saturday, we'll see a high temperature of 79. I'm AccuWeather meteorologist Jason Caterina.
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1: And he is your crony, and I'm Gary McNamara. Coming up, I got clickbait. Clickbaited. I'll have the details of that just here in the last couple of minutes. And Homeland Security responds to the ICE shooting of the illegal immigrant criminal in New York City in 1 minute.
2: I was in the store the other day, and I was looking at supplements. 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
1: So I'm conditioned wherever I go, Eric. Wherever I go, you know, and on social media, it'll pop up, you know, for and then you can sit there and click and, you know, get their updates. Different communities and cities across the nation that have, you know, their scanners.
2: Yeah.
1: You know, like DFW scanner.
2: Yeah.
1: And it's somebody, you know, scans what's going on, the police frequencies, and reports what's going on.
2: Yeah.
1: You know, and it's really interesting because if there's an accident somewhere around me, and so really all the ones around me, whether it's DFW or Arlington, Texas scanner or, you know, Grand Prairie, whatever, you know, when it comes up, it's like, oh, okay, I got to avoid that particular area. Oh, look at this. There's a news item. The other day when there was that private airplane crash, here, that's how I learned about it. So I pay attention to it.
2: Mm-hmm.
1: Man, I got clickbaited here by Arlington Scanner.
2: Oh, boy.
1: That's the city of Arlington, Texas.
2: Yeah.
1: Because it said, incident, Arlington. Emergency crews are responding to AT&T Stadium following reports of yet another Dallas Cowboys collapse. Authorities are also investigating allegations that a professional football team has been reported operating out of the stadium this season. So far, investigators have found no evidence to support these claims. Fans are advised to avoid the area and, if possible, ESPN for the next 14 or 24 hours.
2: Yes.
1: No injuries reported, just shattered expectations. And it got me. I mean, it got me completely because all I saw was in the first paragraph where it said, incident, Arlington, emergency crews responding to AT&T Stadium. And you had me hooked at that point. I'm like, what the hell's going on? You know, there's a game there. I'm like, you know, what's the incident?
2: Yeah, I love it.
1: So you, Arlington Scanner, you got me.
2: Yeah.
1: You got me hook, line, and sinker.
2: Good writing. Very funny.
1: I know. The only thing I can say is I wasn't suspicious because it's not April 1st.
2: Yeah.
1: It was right. April Fool's. But
2: yeah, but no, it's the reality of the Dallas Cowboys.
1: Yeah, you got me big time, and it was just, it happened at the bottom of the hour there. You were out talking to the crew, and I'm in here going, oh, my God, they got me big time.
2: Yeah.
1: I can't wait to tell Eric about this.
2: Yeah.
1: So here's Homeland Security and their statement that they put out following the shooting of the illegal immigrant criminal.
2: Mm.
1: And again, we don't know the specifics of it. Until you know the specifics of it, but it was a reaction of Mamdani, especially Mamdani, and the national, because it went viral. A couple of things went viral. Him saying, I've contacted the White House and ICE needs to be removed completely. We need to get rid of ICE and everything else. And it's like, okay, well, what are we actually talking about here? What information do we actually have? That's what Mamdani is saying. You know, there was a child in the car. It was 4 o'clock. It was busy. Well, it's always busy in New York.
2: Mm-hmm.
1: But, you know, and the entire thing, as he's getting pounded by the crowd, calling him complicit.
2: Yeah.
1: The far left, and I believe it happened. I really believe, because I hadn't seen this until yesterday when he, you know, went to that one when everybody knew that he was faking when he went to the October 7th memorial at the right. one park in New York.
2: Yeah.
1: And we're all like, and he just got, you know, he just, the pro-Hamas people, and then it just spread, you know, you can't play this both ways. Either you hate Israel and you're a racist anti-Semite all the time. Mm-hmm. You can't pretend, you can't ride this fine line because you're watching the polls.
2: Right.
1: You've got to remain a racist anti-Semite and pro-terrorist. And they went after him and were screaming at him, calling him every name. I couldn't even play the stuff. And a lot of stuff you can't play because there's so much cursing. Same thing happened tonight.
2: Yeah.
1: You know, you're complicit. Yeah. You're complicit. Yeah. You're complicit. Think about this. As we've said before, the victim-oppressor relationship, if you've been a long-time listener to the show, we've been talking about this for decades. That's what the Democrat Party has become. And when you have more victims, you have to have more oppressors. And eventually, the victims or those that are trying to save the victims eventually become the oppressors. I just didn't think it was going to happen this quickly to somebody like Mamdani, who is probably as radical as you can get. He's in the if 99.9% of the Democratic Party is not moderate and radical as they are, which with the things that they propose, he's part of that 1.5%, which is like a Presley or a AOC.
2: Right.
1: And even, I think, more radical than that. Probably he's more like...
2: I believe so.
1: Yeah, El Sayed in Michigan, whatever.
2: Yeah.
1: I mean,
2: yeah.
1: These people are just completely and totally anti-American. They're pro-terrorist. They embrace the racism of anti-Semitism. They're hate-mongers. And I just didn't think that it was going to happen this quickly where the mob, the leftist mob, has said, sorry, you're not far left enough. You can't even pretend that you're trying to appease both sides.
2: No. No.
1: And here's what Homeland Security wrote, though, on the shooting. On October 8th at approximately 4 p.m., ICE officers were conducting a targeted enforcement operation in the Bronx to arrest a criminal illegal immigrant from the Dominican Republic with prior criminal conviction for grand larceny and multiple prior arrests for assault, robbery, possession of drugs, and weapons possessions. He has associations with a Dominican gang, the same gang who brutally shot a Customs and Border Patrol officer last year. This criminal illegal alien was arrested by the NYPD on December 7th, 2023, but was released into the community a few days later by reckless Democrat sanctuary policies that put American lives at risk. During the incident, an ICE officer discharged his weapon and the criminal illegal alien was injured. ICE officers immediately rendered aid. The individual is alive and at a local hospital. The FBI and Homeland Security are on the scene. The incident remains under investigation. More information will be shared as it becomes available. This is from their statement. When dangerous illegal aliens are released back onto the streets by radical sanctuary politicians, our officers are forced to make arrests at large in the community in unpredictable and dangerous environments. Our officers should not have to risk their lives, and innocent Americans should not have to face unnecessary danger because sanctuary politicians refuse to cooperate with federal law enforcement. And the point is easy. Mandani's out there saying, this happened at 4 o'clock. The streets are crowded. Well, don't let him go.
2: Right.
1: When you got him in jail, hand him over to the feds.
2: Right. The safest way for everyone involved.
1: Right.
2: Everyone involved. Tom Homan has made that case I don't know how many times, and it's a fact. There's no way around that. Don't let him go. but you can't help yourself. They didn't care. By the way, he cares nothing about the safety of this criminal who he's trying to protect. Otherwise, he wouldn't have put him on the street. You know ICE is going to be right behind him on the case, and now it's going to play out with civilians on the street, and you had control of that from the beginning. But, man, it would be much worse politically if Mamdani is seen handing him over, you know, a peaceful transition of custody from one entity to another. You can't possibly have that because we have sanctuary policy. We're not going to cooperate

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1: Yeah, can you fill her up with news, please?
0: Sure, we got local, national, or world.
1: Can I get all three?
0: Absolutely. You want me to check your weather?
1: Yeah, please.
0: All right, let's see. Weather looks a bit cloudy. Uh-oh.
1: What's wrong?
0: I see you got a traffic tie-up on the main drag.
1: Oh, that's gonna cost me.
0: Not if you take a left on Main, turn right at the second light, bring you right back out to the main road. Just beyond the backup.
1: Hey, thanks.
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3: And Mark Wayne Mullen trying to negotiate the release of this criminal.
4: Yeah.
3: This illegal immigrant felon. We want him back out on the streets.
4: Yeah.
3: That's where the Democratic Party is. And by the way, I don't want to look at this and say this is just Mamdani who believes this, because he is so radical and more radical than even most of the Democrats are, who are incredibly radical. No. This is the mainstream opinion of the Democrat Party.
4: Oh, yeah. No, this is their agenda that has been at work for years. And they're wanting this to play out like this. They want it to play out on the streets with civilians around. This is their plan. Because there's no way they can get to a point of, you know, as he was saying, abolish ICE, which had been saying for years. They can't get that support unless they make it more dangerous, which they did through sanctuary policy. This is on them. There's no need for the violence at all. A peaceful transfer of custody from one entity to the other, and you've got it done. And you can't do that because you insist on this sanctuary policy.
3: Right.
4: This is what Adams was fighting against. You know, this is, and of course, look what happened to him. His career as mayor was over right about that point, quite frankly.
3: We are Red Eye Radio.
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0: Beer Runner Radio. He's Eric Carlin. I'm Gary McNamara. An update on that ICE shooting in New York City from Bill Malusian from Fox. The NYPD commissioner confirmed that the Dominican illegal immigrant that ICE shot during a targeted operation has two prior NYPD arrests, one for robbery in 2023, which led him to plead guilty to a fourth-degree grand larceny charge, and another for criminal sale of a controlled substance, which is still pending. So that's still pending within the system. We had asked because we had looked at what the arrest charges were, so we don't know if the other ones are out of state or in New Jersey or whatever. The facts and details of what led up to the shooting are still unclear. Malusian says we're looking to see if there was any ICE, you know, body cam. But it's, I said, we never rush to judgment in these cases, but when you just know some of the basic facts in here and see somebody like Mamdani, you know, who now has to take the most radical position that sanctuary cities aren't the problem.
1: Right.
0: Because remember, this is not about, and we stress this over and over again, this is not about, these are people that have been in the country a long time, had paid taxes, have been good citizens, and just want to have a pathway to citizenship. It's not it.
1: Yeah.
0: It's not, oh, they're rounding up. They're just going down and rounding up day workers on the corners. This isn't it. This is the Democrat Party's complete and total support for illegal immigrants who have committed other crimes besides being in the country illegally.
1: Yep.
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13: Racing for Isaias. I'm Sue Guzman, Fox News. Hurricane Isaias is on track to slam into Gulf states late Friday night as a powerful storm. The latest from Fox Weather's Robert Ray.
14: We could see storm surge up to 7 feet, heavy rains and winds that could gust well over 100 miles per hour here along the Gulf Coast. Now, if it hits that Category 3 major hurricane status, we are expecting it to possibly be downgraded right before landfall. Impacts, again, roadways could be inundated with flash flooding and rain, storm surge coming in. And all day along the Gulf Coast, we've seen people that have been boarding up their homes, businesses, and more. Residents and tourists and officials here seem to be taking this very seriously.
13: Officials warning of the possibility of tornadoes in Florida, Georgia, and Tennessee. Meanwhile, Tropical Storm Simon has strengthened into a hurricane in the Pacific, hundreds of miles south of western Mexico's port city of Manzanillo. The Pentagon announcing the firing squad execution of Fort Hood shooter Nidal Hassan will be live streamed. The execution will take place at Fort Hood December 3rd. Hassan was convicted of killing 13 people and injuring 32 others in a mass shooting at a military base in 2009. President Trump ruling out new attacks against Iran before Election Day next month.
15: The U.S. will not be attacking Iran anytime prior to the November 3rd midterm elections, President Trump says, writing in a social media post. His administration is having productive discussions with the Islamic Republic of Iran. He says U.S. sanctions and a naval blockade will remain in full force, and oil will continue to transit through the Strait of Hormuz. In recent days, the president has signaled he believes the conflict with Iran will end soon with either a deal or renewed airstrike.
13: Fox's Jared Halpern. 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
13: Protests erupting in New York after an ICE officer shot and injured a man in the U.S. illegally during targeted enforcement operations in New York City Thursday afternoon. Mayor Zoran Mamdani responding to the incident Thursday night.
20: New York City will not stand by while ICE agents shoot New Yorkers. And we will not back down from the demand that so many, including myself, have put forward time and again. This is an agency that must be abolished.
13: Protests breaking out after the shooting, leading to multiple arrests as demonstrators blocked federal vehicles and smashed car windows. DHS said the man shot was in the country illegally and had previous arrests on assault, robbery, drug, and weapons possession charges and had alleged ties to the Trinitarios gang. Microsoft is going to be suspended from using a program that allows foreign workers to stay in the U.S. Vice President J.D. Vance says they need to hire American workers. Fox Business Network's Connor Hanson with more.
21: You cannot lay off American workers and then replace them with foreign indentured servants.
22: The vice president says Microsoft laid off 6,000 American workers last year while benefiting from 6,300 H-1B visa workers and almost 3,000 green cards. The Labor Department is also suspending some of the largest IT outsourcing firms in the world from the Permanent Labor Certification Program.
13: Microsoft says most of its employees are American. This comes after President Trump awarded the company's CEO the National Medal of Technology and Innovation. After a record number of days at sea, the USS Abraham Lincoln returned home to San Diego Thursday. Crew members on the Lincoln reportedly struggled with supply shortages and poor mental health, something the Trump administration denied. The carrier had been in the Middle East to support U.S. operations against Iran. I'm Sue Guzman. This is Fox News.
0: Tonight, expect clear skies with a low temperature of 62. Tomorrow will be hot with temperatures surpassing the record high of 92 from 2010, accompanied by plenty of sunshine and a high of 93. Tomorrow night will bring partly cloudy conditions with a low of 63. Looking ahead to Saturday, anticipate some rain in the afternoon from tropical rainstorm Isaias, but before that, there will be sun and areas of high clouds in the morning. Saturday will see a high temperature of 79. I'm AccuWeather meteorologist Jason Caterina.
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3: 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Gary McNamara and Eric Harley talk about everything from politics to social issues and news of the day. 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
23: All across America, we are Red Eye Radio. He is Eric Harley and I'm Gary McNamara. Oh, okay, you're just putting your headphones on. I thought you were waving to me or something else. No. They're like, you're trying to get my attention. No, I can wave to you. Well, the thing is, my computer screen is so high that, you know, rarely do I ever look at you. Like, I'd have to go like this to look at you eye to eye. And right. You're looking at your computer screen. I'm looking at mine. So. Yeah. Yeah. So I wasn't sure. I just, you know, saw some waving there. Yeah, no. I've got a project going on over here. Well, could you spare some of your brain for the show, maybe? Would that be? Why would I start now? What the hell kind of contribution would that be? Well, you know, I'm not going to argue with you. Good. I think we're in agreement.
24: All right, so I just, you, as we talked about, you know, Mamdani and the ice shooting in New York City. Like I said, normally we don't comment on the specifics of it because, and we still aren't because we don't know what they are in it. But when, you know, we found out again the criminal record of the criminal illegal immigrant and that he was released because of sanctuary city policies in New York City. And then Mamdani's out there screaming to get rid of ICE and, you know, talking about it's crowded at 4 o'clock.
23: Well, yeah,
24: but if you could have had an orderly transfer, and that's what the Department of Homeland Security made clear. Look, you don't want something like this to happen because no matter what you do, if you're going to target a criminal illegal immigrant, odds are in New York City, there's going to be people around.
23: Yeah.
24: There's no people around.
23: Right.
24: If you have a criminal illegal immigrant and you transfer them to federal custody to be evicted from the country.
23: Right.
24: And if you're not willing to do that, what you're saying is this isn't about the people that have been here for decades and paid taxes and been good workers and giving them a path to citizenship. It's not about that. It's not about rounding up day workers at corners. It's not about that.
23: No.
24: This is the Democratic Party support because the entire Democratic Party, except maybe for Fetterman, supports this.
23: Yeah.
24: Maybe Cuellar doesn't. Maybe you have some Texas Democrats in the House that may not, but everybody else does. It's close to 99% support sanctuary cities, which is exactly what sanctuary city does right there.
23: Yep.
24: Perfect example in New York City. And it's going to be interesting to see. I haven't seen a lot of well-known Democrats jump on board yet to support Mamdani. Do they view this as being too close to the election going, no, sorry, this is a this is an illegal immigrant criminal. We can't win this
4: argument. Well, no, that's a good point. And I think it's so close, you just let him handle it, right? Keep it confined to New York City. And we don't step into it. But I don't know how they get away with, well, I don't know how they will avoid the questions. There will be questions for AOC, Schumer. I mean, there have to be.
24: Well, I did see there was a number of posts on social media yesterday after, you know, Mandani and his statement that both Jeffries and Schumer have been quiet, have not touched that.
4: Yeah. Schumer's been very quiet for the most part, but a lot quieter than normal. A lot quieter than normal. So maybe he says nothing. But I would assume the media is going to want some kind of statement from all the other Democrats in the state.
24: Yeah, you're right.
4: And I don't know how that will fall out, but we'll see.
24: And politically, what is fascinating to us is how quickly the left is eating its own here with Mandani. And we had talked about that and how it started. Mm-hmm. And reading here from, who wrote this column for National? Laura Veldhuizen from National Review. The radical left eats its own and goes through how this all started. Let's see what time she wrote it. She probably wrote it before this 5:11 p.m. So I don't know, probably an hour. I don't know how. I was asleep, so I don't know when the coverage on this started. It doesn't seem like she's even hitting this because, yeah, it was a continuation of it with the crowd screaming that Mamdani is complicit with ICE. Mm-hmm. And it all happened because of Mamdani's statement where he showed any, in the beginning of his statement yesterday on October 7th, talked about basically was trying to make the case that it was wrong what happened on October 7th, but Israel's committing a genocide and Israel's the problem.
4: Yeah.
24: And that was even too far for the left, who just eviscerated him last night when he was going to whatever it was, the memorial ceremony.
4: Right.
24: Here it is now. And talked about that, you know, what she writes that, you know, the statement he had and then how he went after, you know, Israel and his normal anti-Semite remarks.
4: Mm-hmm.
24: And she wrote, he just couldn't help himself, but I'm not surprised. The comments predictably drew sharp criticism from his typical critics, even from some not so typical critics. But now even his own supporters have turned on him. In addition to protesting in favor of a single state solution and the extermination of Israel while yelling, there is only one solution. Intifada revolution. Protesters in New York City are now attacking their beloved Mayor Mamdani. Chants like, Zoran, pick a side, justice or genocide. Muslim mayor, we know you. You're a normalizer too.
4: Wow.
24: I'm sorry, but wow. It's like, it was almost like, we got to come up with something very quickly. Muslim mayor, we know you. You're a normalizer, too. That sounds good. Let's go with that one.
4: Yeah. Is normalizer a word? We don't care.
24: And here's more. Traitor, traitor, come on out. You sold all your people out. Now escape the mouths of pro-Palestinian protesters. An ex-post shows an organizer of the pro-Palestinian anti-Mamdani protest in New York City explaining why Mamdani is losing support. Quote, within activist spaces, especially for people who are focused on global liberation and not just specifically the liberation of the middle class people of New York City, we realize that a lot of the stuff he promised us when it comes to Palestine, he just does not protect us in the way we thought he would, she said. I do think unless he makes serious changes, he's going to lose a lot of his supporters. He already is, end of quote.
4: Mm-hmm.
24: One of the inciting events that caused the backlash was Mayor Mandani's attendance at a vigil honoring the victims of October 7th. Hmm. One ex-post filmed one ex post filming the event describe the protesters. Traitor, traitor, come on out. You sold all your people out. Mamdani stands on the Israeli side of the October 7th vigil. A community note hopefully explains that the vigil was held by Israelis for Peace and Israeli anti-occupation activist group in New York City, mobilizing for an equal and safe future for both people, or for both peoples. We told you that on yesterday, that it was actually the local Israeli We Hate Israel group.
4: Yeah, right. Yeah.
24: The let's be very clear, funny things we've read this week. Let's be very clear. Mamdani is no Zionist.
4: Wow.
24: No, really? But for the most radical of his supporters, he isn't anti-Zionist and pro-Palestinian enough. Consider that for a moment.
4: Yeah.
24: The man who set aside government money.
4: Yeah.
24: For organizations that, quote, that practice anti-Semitism while pretending they'll fight it, called Israelis' response to Hamas's attack a genocide 2 weeks after the war began, and refused to condemn the phrase globalize the Intifada, is being lambasted as a traitor by his own supporters. Any support he shows for Israel or compassion he musters up for New York City Jews is a fake expression forced for political gain. But the radical left demands perfection. There is no room for mistakes or sympathy for the occupiers. It doesn't matter how hard someone tries. The second that one of its own, one of its leaders, falls short of its impossible activist standards, it turns on that person, even if the failure is for the sake of maintaining power. The radical left eats its own, and now Mayor Mamdani is on the menu. Well, we predicted this. We told you this was the path they were going down a long, long time ago.
4: Oh, yeah.
24: When they practice identity politics, when they practice, as we've said, the victim-oppressor relationship, there's only one way that this can go.
4: Yeah, and at some point you become the oppressor. It doesn't matter how radical you are today. You're going to become the oppressor. We started this after the election in 2008. Obama had won. It was during the interim period. And we said, all right, for all the people who voted for Obama, you're expecting a lot of things, but understand he's going to have to do some things as president that you're not going to like. Now, he went on to serve two terms. But by the end of that second term, it was, yeah, he didn't do anything for us. Now, you fast forward to the mayoral election of last year for Mamdani, and then him becoming mayor. There hasn't been a more radical move in terms of the New York City mayor's office. And it was a massive win for him. He won with no problem whatsoever. And now he's doing things as a mayor where he's not going the full measure for the radicals. Because he does that, he gets flack. But if he doesn't do it, he gets flack from his own side. That's got to hurt. But that's the way it works. Because when you create a victim every day for a new reason. I mean, think about this. Criminals are the victims now for the left.
24: Yeah.
4: That's where we are. And so if you create a new class of victims, then... by default, that new subcategory of victims is alone, and everyone outside that category is not part of it. And you're either the oppressor or you're going to be their champion. They don't see him as the champion. His own side is chanting against him.
24: Well, look, it's the same thing we've always said all the time. When you sit there over and over again and you say that somebody is committing a genocide, well, then you can't be on support of that side.
4: Right.
24: Even though it's false.
4: Right. You have to live there. That's where you are. That's your position.
24: It's like the same thing. I'm amazed that Mamdani hasn't got hit for hanging around Trump.
4: You know, that was the first thing, because the first time he went to the
24: White House. Republicans and conservatives criticized Trump for being so friendly, you know, with Mamdani publicly.
4: Mm-hmm.
24: But I'm amazed it hasn't hit on the left.
4: Right.
24: But it doesn't matter. This hit on the left, and it's like you have. And so now you've got, now the question's going to be, because this thing, you know, whether it blows up or whether the Democrats and media just says, let's stay away from this because we can't win this one.
4: Mm-hmm.
24: Because this guy was a criminal. There's no way we can win this. And let's just not cover it. And I don't know what's going to happen, whether this is just something you cover now, and then when more of the information comes out, you just bury it because you know you can't win it. But man, oh man, this is a perfect opportunity for AOC to speak out at it, other Democrats, and see how they respond. And it's not good, you know, with the election so close, because it's another example of how radical the Democrats are. It's not good for them.
4: Right.
24: And nobody can debate it. You can't debate it.
4: Nope.
24: Every Democrat listening right now knows, you know, this is not, again, well, they're rounding up people that have been here for a long time and just want a better life, and they've paid their taxes. This isn't about that.
4: That's not what's going on here.
24: This is about the Democratic Party. It's another example. And this isn't just a radical opinion of Mamdani. Sanctuary cities exist all over the United States in Democrat-led cities that wish to protect the illegal immigrant criminal over the safety and security of American citizens. You can't sell that to Americans.
4: Nope.
24: You state it that way because that's what sanctuary cities are. You cannot win that in America.
4: No. No. You never will.
24: And that's why Schumer is quiet. And that's why if the media doesn't cover it, you know why. They want it, but they know they can't win the argument with the American public.
4: No, you can't. And you're just weeks from the election.
24: We are Red Eye Radio.
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6: We finally have our first hurricane of the 2026 Atlantic Basin season. This is by far and away a new record in the satellite era.
7: And USDA Chief Meteorologist Brad Rippey says by late Friday or early Saturday, Hurricane Isaias will strike the northern Gulf Coast.
6: A pretty tight cone, meaning that we have a lot of confidence in exactly where this system is going. It will either hit the southern part of Alabama or the far western part of the Florida Panhandle.
7: Population centers are in the path of the storm yet.
6: But if we had to pick a spot for a hurricane to hit from an agricultural perspective, this is a pretty good path because it falls well east of the big key agricultural areas of the Mississippi Delta, as well as sugarcane in southern Louisiana. And it also falls west of key production areas in the southern Atlantic states, Florida citrus and sugarcane, as well as a variety of row crops and tree crops.
7: I'm Rod Bain reporting for the U.S. Department of Agriculture in Washington, D.C.
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0: Fear Whatever New. He is Eric Carly, and I'm Gary McNamara. Coming up, oh, wow, the federal deficit is now $2 trillion. That's what we had last year. We'll get into the specifics of that. Also, would you see the New York Fed looking at the impact of tariffs? And they actually pointed out how they 67 products would be cheaper, actually would have gone down in price, but actually went up in price. There's almost like a 4% difference that they claim is attributed to the New York Fed directly, you know, to the tariffs. You know, it's something that we've talked about. And you know what? The White House came back. Well, eventually the foreign countries are going to have to pay for it, is what the White House responded. It's like, wow.
1: It will never work that way.
0: No, it doesn't work that way.
1: No.
0: You know, it's like, did you see the president the other day on Switzerland? Well, if we didn't buy their watches, we'd be 40, whatever, with billion dollars richer. People are like, what the hell is he talking about? Trump believes, I'm convinced because he said it. Trump believes that if I give you money and you give me a car, that the person that gets the money is the only one that benefits from it.
1: Right. But the money is the only thing of value.
0: Yeah.
1: And it's not the case. He knows this from selling real estate.
0: I know.
1: So why buying real estate.
0: So why does he say it over and over and over and over again?
1: Yeah. I don't know.
0: It's just,
1: don't know.
0: Then again, as I said, I don't really pay attention to what he says anymore. It's what he does.

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1: Fox News, I'm Ted Lindner. Convicted mass shooter's execution will be live streamed. Fox's Jared Halpern.
2: The December execution of Nadal Hassan will be live streamed, the Pentagon says. Hassan was convicted of killing 13 people and injuring dozens more in a mass shooting at Fort Hood in Texas in 2009.
1: Hassan was an Army psychiatrist at the time. And Hurricane Isaias, now a Category 2 storm with winds of 105 miles an hour, expected to make landfall along the Gulf Coast Friday night. National Hurricane Center Director Michael Brennan stressing the concerns about wind damage from the storm.
3: We also have the potential for strong hurricane force winds, damaging winds along portions of the Mississippi, Alabama, and Florida Gulf Coast. The danger for that high winds and some wind damage extends well inland into portions of Alabama and Georgia as well.
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1: And he is Eric Carly, and I'm Gary McNamara. 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
2: And thank you.
1: The Pentagon confirmed to Fox News Digital yesterday that the firing squad execution of convicted Fort Hood terrorist Nidal Hassan will be live streamed, allowing the public to witness the military's first execution in more than six decades. It will be live streamed. Details will follow. The War Department official told Fox News Digital, and immediately, as would be expected, you know, that became one of the, you know, the viral topics on X.
2: Yeah. Yeah.
1: You know, it's really interesting because I'm somebody. I was watching the podcast, Billy Corgan's podcast, and he had John Carpenter on, Billy Corgan from the Smashing Pumpkins does a great podcast.
2: Yeah,
1: and he told him, he said, he goes, Halloween. He goes, that movie scared the hell out of me. He said, I don't watch any horror flicks. I'm not a horror flick fan at all. I don't watch them. I'm not a fan of slasher movies. I never have.
2: I don't watch them much anymore because I don't really have an opportunity. It, you know, it just depends on, I like something a little more, I don't know, cerebral. Depends on how it's done.
1: Yeah.
2: You know?
1: For example, I mean, you and I, wow, I'll have to watch it again on my big screen. The Village, for example.
2: Yeah.
1: M. Night Shyamalan, that when I remember seeing the trailer of it, I'd go, oh my God, this is a horror movie. Anything but not knowing was scarier than, you know, the slashing. But I remember watching, I was spinning tunes at a bar, okay?
2: Yeah.
1: And I walked in the afternoon for some reason, and they were watching. It was like a very light crowd in there, but they're watching at the bar that I worked at, Halloween. So it had to be
2: the original one.
1: The original one, yeah. Scared the hell out of me.
2: No, I love that. That was one of my favorites of all time. Because it started in this mundane, it starts on the street on the afternoon of Halloween with leaves blowing and the whole thing, the setting of it, and it just kind of was this mundane thing, and then all of a sudden it starts escalating and it ramps up. I think that was done in a smart way. The sequels,
1: with Halloween coming up, and even though that was shot in California, they had to import leaves, you know, the dead leaves. But that was a perfect representation of my Halloweens growing up, the afternoon.
2: Oh, yeah.
1: And then the anticipation of and then the way the houses looked with the pumpkins and everything else was perfect.
2: Yeah.
1: But the point is, I'm not somebody who, even in a fake way, enjoys or get any type of enjoyment out of watching somebody get brutally murdered or killed in any way in a movie. I'm not. Mm-hmm. But I have watched, for example, I did watch the execution of Saddam Hussein when he was hanged, because remember they live streamed that. I did watch the execution of a few of the Americans who were decapitated by Al-Qaeda. I thought that everyone that said that you shouldn't be showing the falling man, you know, from the World Trade Center, the people falling down, that it's not proper to show that. I also, early on, and then I don't know whether, you know, they censored it or whatever, but when Charlie Kirk was killed, I saw the up-close video. And it's horrific. And I just feel that as an adult, there are, the Charlie Kirk thing, I didn't know that was, that's what it was going to be at that point. I didn't know it was going to be that close. And it was close. You know, the camera was probably as far away as I am to the wall over there. And so it's brutal. I mean, absolutely brutal to see that. And it was just on X, like 15 minutes after it happened, somebody had it. And I never saw that again. I didn't see
2: it. In fact, it was hard to avoid.
1: Yeah, you're right. It was
2: You actually didn't have to look for it. Yeah. It was everywhere. Right.
1: And there was one that was further away afterwards.
2: Yeah.
1: That was still
2: brutal. But the close-up one was repeated in my feed
1: for
2: a while.
1: I want to know. I'm an adult, and I want to know the brutality of our enemies.
2: Mm-hmm.
1: You know, I want to know that because it makes it crystal clear knowing the enemy that we face. And I think it's very important to know exactly what the philosophy and what the actions are of your enemies. Now, Nidal Hassan, we know what he did. There's no doubt he's guilty whatsoever. I don't know if I'll watch the execution or not. If it's live stream, I probably won't go out of my way, you know, to do it. And I get no enjoyment out of watching. I don't get any enjoyment out of watching anybody executed. There may be a sense of justice or relief for the family, but I don't get any joy out of seeing any human being being killed, even if it's necessary in the criminal justice system to do it, which I believe in cases it is. I will get no thrill out of seeing somebody shot to death. But the fact is, I do believe that when the government is involved in any action, there should be transparency to the adults in our society. And I know the transparency they'll say is there's always witnesses to execution. So I guess the question would be, what is the degree of the transparency? That's the only thing that you're questioning. It's like the death penalty to begin with. The people that say, well, normally I'm against the death penalty, but this guy, you know, for example, somebody who's, you know, a pedophile who kills a child. People will say, well, that's the exception to the rule of the death penalty. Well, no, you do believe in the death penalty. It's just your standard for the death penalty is different.
2: Mm-hmm.
1: But you still believe in the death penalty. It's not, I don't believe in the death penalty, but this is the exception to the rule. No, then you believe in the death penalty. There are certain crimes that you believe should be punished by death. So that's how I look at it. I think there's a good question. If you show it publicly, will it? Because we do live in a country. I really haven't thought about it much why. But we live in a country where a lot of times people don't want to see, even if they're for the sausage, they don't want to see how it's made.
2: Mm-hmm.
1: They want it, but they don't want to watch it. And that's fine. You don't have to, and the witnesses will let you know. But I also think that if you do want to know as an adult and you want that personal transparency, that the government does owe it to you.
2: Mm-hmm.
1: The question is, what is the degree?
2: Well, again, making it available doesn't make it mandatory.
1: No, it does not. No.
2: And if it's offering transparency, then it becomes the choice of the people, the individual, to witness or not. And you decide whether or not that's something that has value and meaning. And is relevant to you.
1: Remember the crime.
2: Mm-hmm. Oh, I'll never forget.
1: And an enemy of the United States.
2: Yeah.
1: Whom brutally murdered 13 people.
2: Mm-hmm.
1: 13 soldiers and wounded 32 others back in 2009.
2: Mm-hmm.
1: Don't forget the crime.
2: Mm-hmm.
1: And so, it was really interesting that, you know, anybody who would watch it is bloodthirsty. Not necessarily. In the things that I have watched, I wish I didn't have to watch it. But as an adult, I feel many times, you know, and the one thing about The Falling Man, I remember after that, there was a big controversy. And I forgot the newspaper shouldn't have showed it. The hell they shouldn't.
2: It was the reality of what was going on that day.
1: It was the reality of what the enemy of the United States. It was the result of their actions. It was the consequences of the terrorist attack on the World Trade Center. I'm an adult. I want to know that. Mm-hmm. And is there a terror in me? Yeah, and there should be a little bit. Because when I know that those people knew at some point that they may have to jump instead of being burned to death, I don't want to let that one go.
2: Yeah.
1: You know, I don't want, and the fact, you know, we can look at it modern day right now with Mandami supporting, you know, the Islamic Jihad, and that's what he does. There's mm-hmm. no difference. They believe the same thing. And it's like, don't you understand what they're about? And the only way, the reason that they go after Israel is because they feel the only defense they have is to say, without evidence, without the facts on the ground, that Israel is doing something.

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1: Anybody who wanted to walk into the United States when Biden was president, the Democrats controlled the Senate and the House, could walk into the United States and did walk into the United States. Millions, if not tens of millions.
0: 1029 KARN.
2: Rational, critical thinking adult, it wouldn't change it at all.
3: No. No, whether I witness it or not, it doesn't change the opinion.
2: Right. Right. And do I trust do I basically trust the system that exists today where, you know, they bring the witnesses in? And I think we know that they're not trying to hide anything after seeing what happened in Tennessee.
3: Yeah.
2: When it comes to the death penalty.
3: Right. And that botched execution also does not change my opinion.
2: On the death,
3: on
2: right.
3: the death penalty, penalty.
2: Right.
3: Whatsoever.
2: Right.
3: You can talk about methods. You could talk about changing protocol. You could talk about a number of things. You can talk about other botched executions. You can have the discussion. Doesn't change my mind about the death penalty. It doesn't. And, you know, I mean, she's walking around and the lawyer says she's kind of out of it, kind of got a foggy brain and the whole thing, and she's angry and all of that. And there's going to be a lot in the media that's going to be, you know, going forward, portrayed about, you know, what should we do about this? And this is one reason to abolish the death penalty. Actually, it's not. It isn't.
2: And yes, I do know the arguments out there. I haven't been able to get the legal papers yet that actually the legal precedent in the military is no public executions.
3: Mm-hmm.
2: And so there may be a lawsuit based on that. I've seen that argument made. I haven't actually read where that exists yet.
3: Yeah, right.
2: So, but I do know that argument. Mm-hmm. And it is an argument. Yeah, it is an argument that, well, no, if it's against the law, if Congress has made it a law, or is it a rule that the Pentagon put together, or the arm, or whatever,
3: yeah.
2: We'll find out.
3: Mm-hmm.
2: We are Red Eye Radio.
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0: Here, Red Eye Radio. He's Eric Cronin. I'm Gary McNamara. You know, I was reading an article from Reuters about the execution of Nidal Hassan, which I think is December 3rd, is what it's scheduled for right now, and whether it should be live streamed. And he said, look, the Supreme Court, this was it Eugene Fidel, a lawyer, author, military law expert, lectures at Yale, and said, you know, this has never been adjudicated or, you know, by the Supreme Court. They've never looked at this. Supreme Court might say, well, we allowed it back in 1790, public executions, so there is no law against it. Again, I did see some arguments saying, no, it's against the rules of the army. I don't know if that's the case or not. But yeah, we'll find out. We'll find out. But he would have to sue himself in federal court to stop it.
1: Right.
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10: Prepping along the Gulf Coast, I'm Ted Lindner, Fox News. Everybody there getting ready. Folks preparing for Hurricane Isaias from Alabama to Florida and Georgia, as all three states have declared states of emergencies. Sustained storm barrels towards the Alabama-Florida coastline. Mandatory evacuations issued for thousands of people. The storm now a Category 2, 105-mile-an-hour winds. Fox Weather's Robert Ray is in Pensacola, Florida, with more.
11: Hurricane Isaias is strengthening, potentially going to become that major Category 3 hurricane. We're going to experience wind, we're going to experience storm surge, and we're going to have rains. This is no joke of a system. The first hurricane to form in the Atlantic Basin of this season. This is go time. And the Florida coast here, as well as Louisiana, Mississippi, Alabama, and by the way, 26 states all the way from here, all the way up into the Northeast, will feel some kind of impacts with potential tornadoes, lots of rain, and we'll have to see. Safety, number one.
10: Isaias expected to make landfall on Friday night, somewhere between Pensacola, Florida, and Gulf Shores, Alabama. Stay up to date with the latest on the storm with the Fox Weather app. The Pentagon says the firing squad execution of Fort Hood shooter Nidal Malik Hassan will be live streamed following Secretary of War Pete Hegseth's announcement
12: The execution would be public. The execution set for December 3rd at Fort Hood. The son, convicted of killing 13 and wounding 32 at the base in November of 2009. ICE agents have shot and wounded a 28-year-old man in New York City during an attempted arrest, while a 5-year-old child was also in the vehicle, the shooting sparking an angry reaction from bystanders. The man shot in the neck, expected to survive, the child not hurt. Federal agents were reportedly investigating possible gang links. And the Cleveland Guardians alive after winning Game 4 of the ALDS game against the White Sox in Chicago. 9-5. That series now tied at 2. Game 5 will be Saturday night at 8 p.m. Eastern. 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
12: A pre-Grammy tradition returns with a twist. Fox's Michelle Polino.
25: The Clive Davis pre-Grammy Gala is coming back and will pay tribute to the music legend who died June 22nd at the age of 94. It's set for Saturday, February 6, 2027 at the Beverly Hilton, the night before the Grammys. Davis founded the gala in 1976 and partnered with the Recording Academy in 2009. Organizers promised major performances. Grammy's CEO Harvey Mason Jr. said in part, Clive built this gala into something the entire music community looked forward to for 5 decades. He never did it for applause or recognition. He did it because he loved this community and believed in the power of music. Michelle Polino, Fox News.
12: Mike Johnson says he's going all in on continuing his job as House Speaker while campaigning for Republicans in the state of Michigan.
26: I'm going
12: to
26: be the Speaker in the next Congress.
27: House Speaker Mike Johnson still bullish 26 days ahead of the midterms as he goes on a 7-state, 5-day blitz stumping for Republicans. But in a rare first, he opened up to Fox about his uncertain future.
26: Heaven forbid if we lose this majority or whatever. I don't know what my next chapter of life is. I'm just open to it. And if God moves on our hearts and says we should, you know, go back to my hometown of Shreveport and start a lawn business, I'll do that with equal fervor. I mean, I just want to be of my highest and best use to God and to my country.
27: We've learned the speaker has raised $156 million so far this year.
12: That's Fox's Aisha Hosni. Protests erupting into violence again in France. Demonstrators demanded more education funding and better classroom conditions.
28: Tens of thousands of people here, and it really was going on without incident, but there was some sort of confrontation between the police who were out here and a small group of the protesters. Then tear gas was fired. A bit of a rush from the protesters as they were trying to kind of get out of whatever danger they were in.
12: Fox's Jeff Paul. I'm Ted Lindner. This is Fox News.
29: Tonight, expect clear skies with a low temperature of 62. Tomorrow will be hot with temperatures surpassing the record high of 92 from 2010, accompanied by plenty of sunshine and a high of 93. Tomorrow night will bring partly cloudy conditions with a low of 63. Looking ahead to Saturday, anticipate some rain in the afternoon from tropical rainstorm Isaias, but before that, there will be sun and areas of high clouds in the morning. Saturday, we'll see a high temperature of 79. I'm AccuWeather meteorologist Jason Caterina.
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24: Now, it's Red Eye Radio. Gary McNamara and Eric Hurley talk about everything from politics to social issues and news of the day. Whether you're up late or you're just starting your day,
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1: All across the USA, we are Red Eye Radio. Over there is Eric Harley. I'm Gary McNamara. Hi.
2: Hello.
1: All right, looking at the path of Hurricane Isaias. Excuse me, Hurricane America. It's in the Gulf. The first hurricane, think about this. We are at October 9th. It is the first hurricane of the Atlantic season.
2: It's one of the latest in history, actually,
1: It is the latest in history since 1966.
2: It became, when was it established as a hurricane? Was it on the 8th or 9th?
1: Probably on the 8th.
2: Yeah.
1: Yeah.
2: I thought the 9th before that was the latest date, but that's what I saw somewhere. But
1: looks like by the time it gets, I know they've got a ton of wind shear up there. So, I was looking at the path, of it, the actual live path radar of it. It doesn't look like a super well defined eye is ever going to, be constructed, but it's still a 2 right now, 105 mile an hour winds. They expect it will hit as a 1. So,
2: yeah,
1: whether it's 95, 90, still. And right where I was 6 weeks ago.
2: Yeah.
1: Is where you, because it goes counterclockwise. And so the winds are going to be pushing probably. And I see they put an evacuation order to my old home of Navarre and Navarre Beach, Florida, which is just east of Pensacola. Last I saw, it looks like the eye goes over Pensacola. So, but they've seen worse.
2: Yeah.
1: I'll say this. They've seen worse than that. But the evacuation orders, I know I got the notification because I just pay attention to what happens in my old home of Navarre. Mm-hmm. And they started evacuating the island, Navarre Island, yesterday. So
2: yeah.
1: Navarre Beach.
2: Yeah.
1: The barrier. So, but and say the exactly where the eye is going to be is unclear. Current models show the center of Isaias coming onshore anywhere between eastern Mississippi to the western tip of the Florida panhandle. And right now I'm looking at the latest. I just had the National Hurricane Center. It looks like, Pensacola or a little bit west it will hit. The eye.
2: Right.
1: So, but, yeah. You know, when I lived there, there was never a hurricane, never a tropical storm. I think I was there for 3 summers and never had that. So, but yeah, it's really, really late. Now there's been some doozies in the Pacific this year.
2: Yeah. Yeah.
1: Yeah. So, what we saw last week was part of what? Polo. That was in the Pacific. That's
2: right.
1: When we had 4 straight days of rain.
2: Yeah.
1: All right, fiscal front. The fiscal year was over, September 30th. The federal budget deficit totaled $2 trillion fiscal year 2026, $218 billion more than the deficit recorded in fiscal year 2025. Expect the Democrats to use that. Even though they would increase it a lot more, doesn't matter. That's up from February when the CBO expected this year's deficit to be only $1.9 trillion and significantly higher than last year's deficit of $1.8 trillion. And they say here, the analysis by National Review, what caused the fiscal gap to widen, and this is based on government figures, by the way, it was not falling tax receipts from last year's reconciliation law. Since total revenue was up by 3%, income and payroll tax revenue together increased by $255 billion or 6%. So it wasn't less revenue that came in. More revenue came in. It was, of course, all about spending.
2: Right.
1: Outlays in fiscal year 2026 were $7.4 trillion. The CBO estimates 6% more than fiscal year 2023. Said it's true the Trump administration and Republicans in Congress have cut spending in some visible areas, and they go through the departments. But spending on Social Security rose by $86 billion, or 5%, because of increases in average benefits and in the number of beneficiaries. Hey, I was one of those. I was one of those.
2: Yeah.
1: Medicare and Medicaid each grew by 8%, or $132 billion combined, because of increased enrollment and higher health care costs. Net interest costs also continue to spiral upward as debt accumulated and interest rates jumped. Serving expenditures, this is interest, rose by $111 billion last year, or 11%, the greatest increase of any single category. And we talked about this before. That's the problem. You get into this never-ending cycle of interest.
2: Yeah.
1: And it's not going to come down anytime soon. And this is something that we warned a long time ago. And we knew the Fed was keeping interest rates super low in order to be able to service the debt easier.
2: Well, the principal amount, obviously, on the debt is growing.
1: Yes.
2: You know, so as the principal amount grows and the interest rates are what they are, you're going to see a greater and greater acceleration of the interest payments. And at some point, I don't know when that will be. I really hope I'm not around to see it. We will reach that threshold of not being able to service the interest payments alone on the national debt.
1: And the analysis points out the problem here. We are reaching the point where the interest on the debt exceeds economic growth.
2: Yes.
1: Ensuring that the debt will keep rising even if we somehow balance the underlying budget, which we won't.
2: No.
1: The entitlement programs driving the... By the way, I've seen that yesterday. Stop calling them entitlement programs! Don't call... Why are you calling them entitlement programs? I paid into those programs, so I'm entitled to get it. So why are you calling it an entitlement program?
2: That's what an actual entitlement program is.
1: Exactly. It's just like, I saw that a bunch yesterday. They said the entitlement programs driving the deficit, Social Security, Medicare, and Medicaid. Now, you can make the case that Medicaid should not be viewed as an entitlement program. Because you don't specifically put in for Medicaid.
2: Right.
1: But they said Social Security, Medicare, and Medicaid run on autopilot, expanding each year based on predetermined formulas. They are projected to grow much larger over the next 10 years. Congress has zero appetite to reform these programs and make them fiscally sound. Before 2026, the deficit eclipsed $2 trillion only in the pandemic years of 2020 and 2021. And we had never seen a deficit of even $1 trillion, except in the 4 years after the 2008 financial crisis. Based on current law, and this is just the growth because of Social Security, Medicare, and Medicaid, the CBO projects will hit $3 trillion within a decade, $4 trillion by 2042, $5 trillion by 2046, $6 trillion by 2049, $8 trillion by 2055.
2: Wow.
1: This is baseline, assuming no new recessions, wars, tax cuts, or spending programs. So they're lowballing it.
2: Yeah.
1: And also assuming interest rates on the debt stay indefinitely below where they currently are. So what they're saying is we're lowballing it to the point where it's not even based in reality now. And that projection on the deficit is unsustainable.
2: Yeah.
1: You know, you and I talked about that it was, where did it start now? The whole thing about, the poll that was done. You know, and then it started. That just went viral on social media. And it was, they did a survey of the baby boomers. And boomers say, do not cut our Social Security benefits, even if young people have to pay more. Oh, man, that just set off a war on social media.
2: Yeah.
1: And I chuckled at it because everybody is arguing what is not going to happen. You know, and it was, you know, you first, I know Matt Walsh was on it. You know, Social Security benefits people that have acquired the most wealth. So they should be willing to take a cut. And then that created people saying, I put in my whole dang life for this. What are you talking about? And his point was, well, that the government's to blame for it, but the people that are more wealthy should take the hit. Well, there's a big problem on that, and that's because if you look at the median, the median is like $2,200 a month that people pull in. So that means half the people make more than $2,200, half the people make less, retired people, than $2,200. You can't cut that $2,200.
2: No.
1: And you start cutting Social Security, you actually do it. And so all these things that people are talking about, well, this is what we should do. Well, we know what they're going to do. Doesn't matter what you think should be done. It's what is acceptable that politicians don't get slaughtered because of the decisions that they make.
2: No, I think there eventually will be a means test. I think the left is going to push for that. I think the way the GOP is going, the GOP may join them.
1: No, I think they will. You and I have talked about what the solution will be. The solution will be to take off the cap, number one.
2: Yep.
1: That'll give you a couple more years breathing room. And then we believe they're not going to raise, you know, I wouldn't be surprised, though, if they said, you know, that nobody over a certain level can. The only way you can do it is to ensure that some people get fewer benefits. You tax people more who will get fewer benefits.
2: Yes.
1: Right?
2: Yeah.
1: And you raise the cap so the cap, you know, goes all the way up. So the rich who will not collect are paying a lot more. And then the original intent of Social Security gets blown up.
2: Right.
1: And it becomes a senior welfare program when you put in means testing and when you say, okay, now we're going to start taxing these people a lot more. And I do believe that if they do tax on the, what is it, 6.5% each side?
2: 6.25.
1: Is it 6.25? Wait a minute. I was going to say, oh, I don't pay it anymore. Yeah, I do. What about people like me? I'm still paying FICA.
2: Mm-hmm.
1: That's not fair.
2: Mm-hmm.
1: Anybody convinced because I said it's not fair for me? Anybody convinced?
2: Nobody cares. Anybody
1: taking my side now?
2: Nobody cares.
1: Okay, I didn't think so. But, you know, I would see that they say, well, over a certain income, you have to pay 10%. You know, and that would be $5 million, $6 million. And if they are going to raise it initially, I do think I would not be surprised if they did that. And at the same time said, okay, we're also going to raise the corporate side of it, that companies have to pay, you know, 7% or 8%, because they know, politicians know, that for some reason the American public are the biggest suckers in the world. And if you say, let's tax the evil corporations, which is a stealth tax on the people, they'll go for it.
2: Well, and in fact, I think the first thing they'll do is they'll lift the cap. But then beyond that, they may do these two simultaneously, go after corporations to pay more. And it will be gradual. It will be, okay, you're going to have to pay. The employer portion will be 7.2%,
1: yep.
2: You know, over a five-year period. And then it will jump to, you know, in whatever year, it will jump to 8.2%. And then it will, you know, again, for the rich, they'll come back and they'll say, after, you know, so many years, you're also going to be, and if you're making this much, you're going to pay this much. And they'll get away with it.
1: Yeah.
2: The populace will not stand in the way of that. And there are enough populace on both sides. And that's how they'll do it.
1: Yeah, I don't see any long-term reform or any type. It's stupid, but it is political death to say maybe we should privatize part of it.
2: I don't see that happening. Yeah. It is. I don't see how you're just not going to get the votes for it, because there's an argument to be made that, okay, you privatize it. How do you go through that transition? Or you do what's called a payout, a one-time buyout, right? A buyout option. All right. So we can do a buyout option, say at the age of, starting at the age of 62 or 65, whatever it might be. It's going to be a one-time buyout. Well, all right, that person takes that buyout and then doesn't do well financially beyond that and lives to 105 and then is on welfare.
1: Is in the welfare system.
2: For
1: right.
2: many of those years. That would be the concern.
1: Because even if you had a private portion, it would have to be, there's no way they're not going to make it mandatory.
2: Right. And the buyout thing, by the way, also wouldn't work because it would be such large amounts to so many people that it would be upfront expense. You couldn't get that passed. You're just not going to get that passed.
1: Yeah.
2: So I it's the rich, the corporations, that's who they'll go after. And then the means test.
1: Yeah.
2: You know, well, you've done everything right. You saved, you put everything in your 401k. And if you have they'll likely start go somewhere in net worth of $5 million in liquid assets. You know, and if you've got more than that or more, you don't qualify. And at that point, it becomes a welfare program. And it doesn't matter how much you paid into it. There will be plenty of people who don't get it.
1: I wonder if there will be a effort to equalize payments across the board.
2: Hmm.
1: You know, for somebody who made $30,000, why are they only making this amount? While somebody who's making $100,000 was making this amount, you take that away.
2: It could be. Could be.
1: I wonder if they'll eventually take away collecting the 62.
2: Maybe. They may move that up to 65, maybe.
1: Or, no, 66, 67 it is. I think it's 67 now, isn't it?
2: It's 67, but they may early maybe moved up by a few years.
1: Oh, move up early.
2: Yeah.
1: Years. Okay.
2: Yeah.
1: Yeah. We are Red Eye Radio.
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0: 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He's Eric Carlin. I'm Gary McNamara. Welcome and good morning.
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2: News. I'm Sue Guzman. Hurricane Isaias continues to strengthen ahead of its anticipated landfall along the Gulf Coast late tonight. National Hurricane Center Director Michael Brennan says dangerous storm surge is expected along with the threat of twisters.
3: We also have the potential for strong hurricane force winds, damaging winds along portions of the Mississippi, Alabama, and Florida Gulf Coast. The danger for that high winds and some wind damage extends well inland into portions of Alabama and Georgia as well.
2: Isaias currently packing maximum sustained winds of 105 miles an hour. A convicted mass shooter's execution is going to be made public. Here's Fox's Jared Halper.
4: The December execution of Nadal Hassan will be live streamed, the Pentagon says. Hassan was convicted of killing 13 people and injuring dozens more in a mass shooting at Fort Hood in Texas in 2009.
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1: And he is Eric Cronin. I'm Gary McNamara. Welcome and good morning. Download our Red Eye Radio app today, and you can listen when and where you choose. You know, we were talking about the deficit, $2 trillion, and on X, I saw, I forgot when I saw it sometime yesterday, Ron DeSantis, and I'm like, he's running. He's running.
2: No doubt.
1: He says almost every candidate this cycle is trying to address the issue of rising costs that have battered families in the past, in the post-COVID era. Yet how many are addressing the reason why things have become more expensive in the first place? The institutionalization of massive borrowing and spending is a formula for persistent inflation and declining purchasing power. I went, he's running.
2: Yeah.
1: He's running.
2: No, he's making the case. And, you know, if there's going to be a challenge to J.D. Vance, at least he can ramp up, you know, at this point. You can make points that are going to be debate points, if that is to be the case. If those two are going to be going at it on a debate stage in 28, then that's, you know, he's got plenty of time. And you see Ted Cruz, and it makes you wonder who else will come out and basically start making their case. Because otherwise, you know, if you're going to stay where you're at for Ted Cruz in the Senate, then you're not going to go as far as you've gone. He's not going to debate the policies that are in place. And you build your case now, but Ron DeSantis has been building his case for weeks now that basically set up the debate stage between him and J.D. Vance. And it's, we'll see what happens.
1: I see Ted Cruz.
2: Mm-hmm.
1: Who else? Here's a question. Oh, I have to throw this out there.
2: Mm-hmm.
1: Because she has been speaking a lot on social media about going after our energy and not energy from, like, Venezuela, and that's Sarah Palin.
2: Yeah.
1: And I'm like, is she thinking? Because she's been very active, because I didn't see anything at all, and all of a sudden she starts promoting the fact we should be getting our energy from America, not foreign places. And I went, she's attacking the president.
2: Yeah.
1: Everyone, I mean, you, not J.D. Vance, maybe. Well, J.D. Vance, too, because what did he differ from the president on? Oh, yeah, when he was saying, no, affordability is something we have to be concerned with, after the president said basically affordability wasn't a big deal.
2: Right.
1: And he disagreed. So you've got Ted Cruz, you've got DeSantis, you've got Sarah Palin, and her name hasn't come up, and maybe this is just a coincidence, but I'm like, why is she speaking up so much about domestic energy?
2: And she phrased it when she said, drill, baby, drill. She said, my drill, baby, drill plan.
1: Yes. Yeah.
2: You know, she took ownership of it. And I thought to myself, well, okay.
1: Well,
2: now.
1: Come on, that's the oil company's plan.
2: We all know who's in control here. But it's, you know, the idea of that, because it leaves open this, you know, pretty sizable field. It makes me wonder if Marco Rubio might change his mind between now and 28, if it is going to be more of an open field. And then again, you know, you look at J.D. Vance. It was a few months ago, the president said, well, it's, you know, it's going to be J.D. Vance. It wasn't this ringing endorsement, like, I believe it should be J.D. Vance. It was more like, yeah, I think it's going to be J.D. Vance, because that's the natural, you know, turn of events in that case. That's how it actually goes down, is that the Veep is going to run. Well, until you get a ringing endorsement. And then we have to ask the question, by 2028, and no one knows this, what will MAGA itself be? I don't know what it is now compared to what it was in 24.
1: Well,
2: and that's a pretty short window of right, 24 months.
1: But that's the problem with it. The problem with MAGA is MAGA initially was specific ideas.
2: Yeah, that's my whole point.
1: Now, and now MAGA is what the president believes today.
2: Right, and it's and then who is MAGA? I mean, can you inherit MAGA if your last name isn't Trump?
1: Well, when Trump changed his mind on some things, you had people, you had Trump supporters saying the president isn't MAGA anymore. I'm more MAGA than the president. You'd see that a lot on social media. And then remember the debate? Well, you cannot be more MAGA than the president because the president is MAGA. And we're like, when a title is no longer about clearly well-defined issues where you stand, and it becomes the brand of the personality instead of what it originally was, then it loses its impact.
2: Right. And if you can't define it within a certain set of principles that you have to apply, then it's at that point, it's lost. It doesn't mean anything. Anybody can claim ownership to it, you know, and it's not going to go anywhere for you. Now,
1: can I add Chris Christie, by the way? He said he might run again.
2: Well, I think we can. We can if he and Kucinich can jump in. Go ahead.
1: That's okay. Nice. So you're in agreement with me. I think the people that have the greatest chance and will make the greatest chance to make the biggest impact. I won't predict who would win the nomination in 2028. It's too far out.
2: Yeah.
1: But at the top of the list is Vance. And in my opinion, it's not Cruz. It's DeSantis.
2: I think right now it's DeSantis.
1: Yes. I think Cruz is a level beneath that.
2: Mm-hmm.
1: And Chris Christie is non-figure.
2: He's not on the radar at all.
1: I don't see he's on the radar.
2: Yeah.
1: Don Lemon might be more on the radar.
2: Yes.
1: By the way, Don Lemon, not on the Republican side. I know that, folks.
2: Yeah.
1: But Don Lemon said he's 65-70% sure he may run for president if the people make it clear that they want him.
2: Right. Yeah.
1: All right. Here's one. Because I was thinking woman and then Sarah Palin.
2: Yeah.
1: You know, but I look at it and I just don't see, I don't see the Republican Party wanting to go back. And by the way, I'm using this not as an insult, but just as a label, a political has-been.
2: Yeah.
1: Does that make sense? I'm not trying to insult, you know, for example, a Sarah Palin, because I agree with her. On that. Now, the whole climate change thing with her. But I view her as somebody who's, you know, you think about it, you're going all the way back to 2008.
2: Yeah.
1: You're almost going back 20 years. That's like somebody in the 1940s, you know, who was, you know, already a candidate, you know, for the executive branch, president or vice president.
2: Yeah.
1: You know, coming back almost 20 years later.
2: Yeah.
1: And I just don't see it. And I don't see that somebody who's 20 years younger than me or 30 years younger than me, somebody in their 30s or their 40s, or by that time, 100 years younger than me, they don't even know who Sarah Palin is.
2: No. When you've been out of the game for so long, it's hard to become relevant again. It's hard to reinvent yourself, but also it's hard to overcome the top contenders that are clearly ahead of you. And that would be J.D. Vance, because he's the Veep, and Governor DeSantis.
1: And most of the time he has a very good presence. He's getting, I just wonder what it's going to be like tomorrow. He's getting blistered for the statement he made yesterday when somebody asked him to define socialism.
2: Yeah. Oh, my gosh. It was.
1: Want me to play it?
2: Yeah.
1: Okay.
2: Yes.
1: Here it is.
2: Yeah.
1: All right.
2: All right, here we go. Audio here.
1: Audio?
2: Yeah.
1: Thank you. Okay.
3: How do you define socialism personally, and why do you think socialist candidates are popping up everywhere across the country?
4: Oh, man. I guess... It's a hard term to define these days, because very often socialism, classically you would think socialism is about prioritizing workers. And yet in reality, I guarantee that most of the self-described socialists running across the United States of America are going to howl about this announcement today, which is prioritizing American workers over foreign workers. So I don't know what the term means anymore. I think in reality, what it actually means in the American context is that you want to replace American workers with foreign workers, and you want boys to play in girls' sports. That's what unites the socialists that I see running across the United States of America today. You know, it's.
1: And he's getting blistered in conservative circles for that. Even people that support him going, give a better answer. Because we all know what socialism is.
2: We know what socialism is.
1: Government. The term has not changed. They may believe in other things, but socialism hasn't changed. It's the government wanting much more control of capital.
2: Yes.
1: And then communism is when private property goes away and government ownership and controlling people's lives, and then eventually
2: we get into the you could have led to those other items,
1: right?
2: But you have to start with the basics of what socialism is, and it just seemed like he was caught off guard by that question, which he typically is not.
1: No, he's not, because I think he debates very, very well. And I understand that if you're just speaking to general people, I'm like, oh, that's what the socialist is. They want.

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7: Here's a big question about a small device. Is your phone helping you build a meaningful life or quietly getting in the way? Social scientist Arthur Brooks, who wrote a book on exactly this, says the phone itself isn't the enemy. The trouble starts when we use our phones to escape the very things that give life meaning. Deep relationships, creativity, even a little healthy boredom. And that boredom matters more than you'd think. It's when your mind wanders, daydreams, and stumbles onto your best ideas. So Brooks offers three simple rules he says will change your life. Number one, don't pick up your phone for the first hour after you wake up. Two, put it away at meals. That time belongs to the people you're with. Three, set it aside for the last hour before bedtime. Try doing that for a week and see if it changes how you feel. I'm Dr. Sanjay Gupta, helping you live a better life.
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0: We're Red Eye Radio. He's Eric Cronin. I'm Gary McNamara. All right. So many great stories yesterday, but this was one of my favorites. The Obama Presidential Center and Library opened just a little over 3 months ago.
1: Yeah.
0: And the employees who work there are already complaining about poor working conditions, cuts in pay, hours and benefits, and saying that their concerns are being ignored by the people in charge of the Obama Center and Library, and so they're demanding a union.
1: Are there any ATMs in the building? Taking all the jobs?
0: Some of the problems include the center's recent halting of raises and promotions, an increase in their health care cost, and a reduction of paid time off, all which have led, in the letter that they sent the employees, that led to a high turnover rate and exiting employees taking with them their institutional knowledge and expertise. New York Post says just how vital those 4 months of institutional knowledge are remains unclear.
1: Uh-huh.
0: But the workers included an ace in the hole in their pitch to change things and get a union. Obama's own glowing words endorsing unions in 2016.
1: There you go. Unionize.
0: God, I love it.
1: I want to see him picketing.
0: Please make that happen. Please.
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10: Tensions on the rise in the Big Apple. I'm Sue Guzman, Fox News. Protests erupting in New York after an ICE officer shot and injured a man in the U.S. illegally during targeted enforcement operations in New York City Thursday afternoon. Mayor Zohra Mamdani responding to the incident.
11: New York City will not stand by while ICE agents shoot New Yorkers. And we will not back down from the demand that so many, including myself, have put forward time and again. This is an agency that must be abolished.
10: Protests breaking out after the shooting, leading to multiple arrests as demonstrators blocked federal vehicles and smashed car windows. DHS says the man shot was in the country illegally and had previous arrests on assault, robbery, drug, and weapons possession charges and had alleged ties to the Trinitario's gang. Isaiah is now a powerful Category 2 storm taking aim at Mississippi, Alabama, and the Florida Panhandle. National Hurricane Center Director Michael Brennan says in addition to 5 to 7 foot storm surge, there'll be lots of rainfall with the potential for flash flooding.
12: Have also the potential for up to 15 inches of rainfall near where the core of Isaias comes on shore. Considerable flash flooding risk there with a broader flash flooding risk across much of the southeastern United States as Isaias and all of its moisture moves northward Friday into Saturday.
10: Fox Weather's Haley Meyer has more from Mobile, Alabama.
13: We have hurricane warnings in effect for portions of the coast, along with storm surge warnings and watches as that surge becomes a growing concern. A peak surge, especially for Mobile Bay, could be anywhere as much as 7 feet on top of astronomical high tide. Multiple state governors have declared states of emergency while mandatory and voluntary evacuations are underway in some of the most vulnerable coastal and low-lying communities.
10: The Pentagon announcing the firing squad execution of Fort Hood shooter Nidal Hassan will be live-streamed. He was convicted of killing 13 people and injuring 32 others in a shooting at a military base in 2009. 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
10: President Trump is rolling out new attacks on Iran before Election Day next month.
18: The U.S. will not be attacking Iran anytime prior to the November 3rd midterm elections, President Trump says. Writing in a social media post, his administration is having productive discussions with the Islamic Republic of Iran. He says U.S. sanctions and a naval blockade will remain in full force, and oil will continue to transit through the Strait of Hormuz. In recent days, the president has signaled he believes the conflict with Iran will end soon with either a deal or renewed airstrikes. The president and other administration officials also say Iran's economy is on the brink of collapse. At the White House, Jared Halpern, Fox News.
10: Michigan Senate candidates Republican Mike Rogers and Democrat Abdul El-Sayed met on the debate stage for the first time Thursday night with less than a month to go before Election Day. Details from Fox's Chen Lee Painter.
19: They sparred on everything from health care and tariffs to Iran and Israel. This race has been attracting major star power on both sides. The latest big name to wade into the race, former President Barack Obama. He will campaign with Abdul El-Sayed later this month, despite the fact that El-Sayed has been a vocal critic of Obama in the past. In 2012, El-Sayed wrote this Huffington Post op-ed criticizing many of Obama's policies and calling his reelection, quote, the rock we choose over the hard place. And as recently as 2020, El-Sayed was doubling down on the sentiment. But now it seems El-Sayed is ready to let bygones be bygones.
10: The Justice Department is seeking an indictment against former Trump White House aide Cassidy Hutchinson, alleging she made false statements to the Congressional Committee investigating the January 6th Capitol Hill riots. The DOJ reportedly presented evidence to a federal grand jury this week and could present more evidence as soon as next week. It is not yet known if Hutchinson will face criminal charges. I'm Sue Guzman. This is Fox News.
16: Tonight, expect clear skies with a low temperature of 62. Tomorrow will be hot with temperatures surpassing the record high of 92 from 2010, accompanied by plenty of sunshine and a high of 93. Tomorrow night will bring partly cloudy conditions with a low of 63. Looking ahead to Saturday, anticipate some rain in the afternoon from tropical rainstorm Isaias, but before that, there will be sun and areas of high clouds in the morning. Saturday will see a high temperature of 79. I'm AccuWeather meteorologist Jason Caterina.
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2: Now, it's Red Eye Radio. Gary McNamara and Eric Harley talk about everything from politics to social issues and news of the day. 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
0: All across America. He is Eric Carlin. I'm Gary McNamara. If you wonder what we're laughing about, as we start this hour, it was simply that, you know, the post that the president put out yesterday that I'm sure part of that was tongue in cheek.
1: Where he said if you
0: won't use the term super intelligence instead of artificial intelligence, that you're the enemy. And Eric and I said, well, the problem is when I hear SI, you know, because it's AI.
1: We were going the same place.
0: If it's SI, I'm thinking
1: Sports Illustrated.
0: As I told you, women in bikinis on exotic islands, because it's Sports Illustrated.
1: Well, it's the only issue I paid attention to. Sports.
0: So that's the problem that you have there. Speaking of sports.
1: Yeah.
0: You know, I come in the, we have a tollway here
1: that cuts
0: right through, you know, the middle of we got a lot of tollways, but this one,
1: it's mostly tollways.
0: this one goes right.
1: I think my street is a tollway that I live on. I'm pretty sure.
0: This one cuts right through. If you see Fort Worth and Dallas, this one cuts right up the middle, right to the airport.
1: Yeah.
0: I used to take, you know, different ways to work, and when I started here, the tollway didn't exist. It didn't go all the way out there.
1: Right.
0: You know, to near where I live. So I would take the regular highways, and it's horrible, you know, because you're just that much closer to downtown Dallas.
1: Yeah, with regular people, it's like you.
0: Well, it's sort of like, you know, when I have to fly coach.
1: Yeah.
0: You know, when I'm back there with the cattle.
1: Ooh.
0: And the cattle and the babies. I got upgraded to first class once, and a guy looked at me and goes, "This is first class. They're not supposed to allow babies up here." And I went, "I don't think that's a rule."
1: That's not a rule. It's like, by the way, for all these couples, you need to leave your emotional support baby at home. That's just
0: exactly. It's,
1: we've carried this too far.
0: But when I turned 66 years in 2 months,
20: yeah, which is like.
1: Oh, that man, that was so long ago.
0: I said to myself, if I'm going to continue working afterwards, my luxury will be the tollway every day to work.
1: Yeah.
0: Every day. Because coming in, there's hardly any traffic.
1: Right, yeah.
0: And going home, there's zero traffic. I mean, there are days where I don't see a taillight in front of me or a headlight behind me.
1: I live 2 miles, and there's been more construction in most of the time that we've been here in this building, when we moved like really close to my house, there's been more construction between me and the studio than there's ever been in my entire over 30 years of living in this area.
0: So all of a sudden, and it's when I pass I-30. Mm. And yeah. I'm coming in. Whoa, what? Oh, man, the Cowboys must be playing. Oh, that's right. They are. They were losing.
1: I wouldn't call it playing, but they were on the field.
0: Yeah, and I'm saying to myself, so the whole thing was, I saw that they were losing, but I didn't know the final score,
1: mm-hmm.
0: because when I got up, they were losing, and then just doing a bunch of stuff and didn't even look at the, you know. the final score driving in. I'm like, oh, they lost. I can tell by the way people are driving.
1: Yeah. Are they driving slower or are they driving faster?
0: Oh, no. They're driving faster, going across lanes.
1: Oh, okay.
0: They're drunk. If you're a police officer, this would be the easiest way. You could fill the town's piggy bank.
1: Yeah.
0: And just one night.
1: Yeah, we won't say there's a quota, but there's a quota.
0: Well, if you're going to have a quota, that would be the time you could meet the quota.
1: Get it all done after one game. Giving Tampa Bay their first win.
0: Yeah, I know. That was...
1: Wow.
0: And so driving in, I'm just like, I don't like this. And the only time it ever happens, really, is if there's something at AT&T Stadium, which is about 4 miles, maybe 3 miles.
1: Yeah.
0: By the way, the crow flies were I-30 and...
1: Yeah.
0: The tollway, meet.
1: And if you're coming in after a George Strait concert there, then there's even more traffic because of the size of the pickups that are coming out of that parking lot.
0: Well, it's the same for Cowboys games.
1: True story.
0: But they're not $40,000 pickups.
1: Yeah. Yeah.
0: They're $100,000 pickups.
1: Yeah.
0: And just so many people, heading north. So, but it's so funny because the first few miles on the tollway, there's nobody. I mean, there's nobody.
1: Yeah.
0: And it's great because when they made, the tollway in my section is only, in one section, it's about 15 years old. In the other section, it's only 6 or 7 years old.
1: Right, right.
0: And so they actually, when you go through it, mm-hmm. they actually have the road banked a tiny bit.
1: Yeah.
0: It's banked.
1: Right.
0: And so, you go other highways that were built, 50 years ago,
1: right?
0: They were built for 55 miles an hour,
1: mm-hmm.
0: and
1: mm-hmm.
0: everybody's going 75.
1: Yeah,
0: and you can actually feel the inertia as you're trying to, you're making there's a bend in the road and you're turning. It's like, whoa, man, the inertia, and none of that. It's just like
1: that. Same with the school zone in my neighborhood, right by my house. It's built for 20, not 55. I found that out the hard way.
0: Ooh,
1: yeah. Yeah.
0: You didn't.
1: I would never drive 55 in the.
0: So when the whole SI thing, though, when I put that, I burst out loud. He goes, "You're the enemy if you're not saying SI." And I'm like, "Well, nobody's going to say SI." I don't know. He is for some reason obsessed with things that don't matter. The whole name thing. As we said, when you had some Republicans out there cheering and going, yeah, look at how much he upset the Canadians because he called it Lake, it's no longer Lake Ontario. And we're like, well, that didn't even come from Canada.
1: Yeah.
0: It doesn't even make any sense.
1: Right.
0: And I said, if this is where we both agree with this, if this is where the Republican Party is this where the victories are, then you deserve to lose.
1: If that's what you're going to focus on.
0: Yeah. If that's the kind of stuff, then you deserve to lose. I hope they don't. We've talked about that a lot. In fact, we have said that the fact that Trump is out there and he's not in swing states.
1: Right.
0: He's in the places where he's trying to get his base together and whatever that means. It means loyal Republicans. I haven't officially been a Republican since I think 2006. Independent, but I've only voted in Republican primaries, and only voted. Every single vote has been for a Republican candidate.
1: Yeah.
0: If you're telling me his base needs to be motivated to go out and vote, then they suck as a base.
1: Yeah.
0: Because I don't miss an election because I know what the Democrats are doing.
1: Yes.
0: But if this is where we've talked about the Republican Party before, and when people would, a few years ago, would go, you guys are rhinos. It's like, well, we're technically not Republicans, but if we were, thank you.
1: Mm-hmm.
0: Because, we are rhinos because the Republican Party is moving left and socialist, and we're not. And if that's what your bragging rights are, well, they're not selling. You can't sell it. And if that's what you're selling, that we need to be a more populist socialist party, the Republican Party, well, then expect to lose a lot of elections.
1: Well, this is the thing. Look, I'm not one of these guys that says, well, the party has to come together and everybody, the rank and file, we can't be blah, blah, blah, blah, blah, blah. Do what you want. But the fact of the matter is this. The bottom line is these fixable things that are wrong, that with the GOP need to be fixed. And right now, my confidence level is at an all-time low that it's going to get done before 28. I hope I'm wrong. I'd love to say I'm wrong. I would love to say if they win this November that they come back and, you know, when we get into the 28th cycle and things are going great and pricing is as much under control as it can be, well, then great. I'll say I'm wrong. I don't have any problem saying that. But I also don't have any problem criticizing the people that work for me, public servants, all of them, especially the ones I vote for. The left, I know what they are. I know who they are. And I can sit and it's very important what we do. We play them in their own words so that everybody will have a full understanding. But for the GOP, they need to open their ears, pull their heads out of their asses, and get to work. And it's that simple. And not necessarily in that order.
0: So a few things to chat about.
1: Yeah.
0: Here. The whole of criminal illegal immigrant in New York. Because, you know, that blew up really quick. And Mamdani's out there saying, I talked to, you know, basically I've been communicating with Trump and the White House to release this guy. Wait till you hear the story. They make it sound like this is some type of innocent civilian. This guy has already, you know, been a convicted criminal.
1: Yeah.
0: And has been arrested. DHS saying he's a part of the Dominican gang that actually came to formation decades back at Rikers.
1: Mm-hmm.
0: And, you know, this is a perfect example of a criminal illegal immigrant who you don't want on the streets.
1: Yeah.
0: Now, what happened precisely, we don't know. But this is, if you want it, this is where Mamdani is forced to, because he was called everything by the mob out there. You say the mob is turning against. Think about it. You cannot get more radical left than Mamdani, and the leftist mob is calling him a traitor.
1: Yep.
0: You can't sit there. You can't look at somebody like Mamdani and go, oh, my God, this guy is pro Hamas, he's pro terrorism, he's pro criminal illegal immigrants, and that's still not enough for the mob because he's trying to keep his poll numbers up by pretending, you know, oh no, I'm a little bit more moderate while he really isn't. And the mob is saying, you can't pretend anymore. You can't pretend to move to the center.
1: Well, what you need to do, Mayor Mamdani, you need to if you're going to live up to the expectations of the radicals, you need to get in to the jail and help the person break out of jail. That's where they are.
0: But that's where
1: you would have to. You would set him free where he belongs
0: and
1: let him go home. Because I don't know. Is he a Maryland dad? Is he a Maryland man? Is he a New York man? How are we going to describe him in the media to make him sound all innocent?
0: A New York father.
1: A New York father. Yeah. Yeah, this is the game. And if you don't play up to the game on your end, Mayor, I'm only halfway joking. Sneak him out the back door of the jail, out of the prison. You know, get him on the streets. You're not doing enough if you don't free him yourself.
0: Or, you know, remember, this was not ICE targeting poor illegal immigrants on the corner trying to find a day job.
1: Right, right.
0: This was this was targeted at somebody that had been released.
1: Yes.
0: With the criminal record, was released because of Sanctuary City policies.
1: Right.
0: Has a long arrest and criminal record.
1: Yeah.
0: And Mamdani has to, because after what happened, you know, last night with him trying to pretend that he mourns what happened on October 7th, the mob just said, that's not acceptable. And then he had to come out and just say, you need to release this criminal right now. It's like, my God, you've got to be kidding me. This was not about people who are looking for a pathway to citizenship, who have been good citizens and paid their taxes for a long time. And this is what we're trying to tell you. They want. Remember when Trump was criticized for saying so many illegal immigrants are the worst of the worst?
1: Right.
0: You know, the criminals that exist out
1: there. Yeah, the worst of them are coming over, and that's what he was saying.
0: Right.
1: And, of course, they turned it around and lied and said, he said they're all criminals.
0: Well, now they're proving they want the worst of the worst.
1: They're fighting
0: to be here illegally. Yes. They're fighting for it. They believe that Mamdani believes he's out there. Well, I don't know what he actually believes, but it sounds like he believes he's right on us. Now, I do believe he does believe in all this, the craziness, because he is as radical as you can get. But this is what it's about. You know, you saw, you know, the actress Deborah Messing from Will and Grace, who said, you know, we're not safe anymore.
1: Yeah.
0: Well, then here's Mamdani out there going, release the criminals.
1: You know, this is the thing. Deborah Messing is one in a line of many celebrities who haven't been to the Michael Rapaport level, but they've certainly said it's not safe to live in New York City. There's been a good handful of them, roughly a dozen that I know of that have said in podcasts and interviews, I don't feel safe with my kids going to school in New York City anymore. I don't feel safe with my kids on the street anymore. I can't be there to protect them. And I, you know, this can't sustain.
0: And by the way, this is why Trump should not get chummy with somebody like Mamdani, as we said last week.
1: Yeah. Let Mamdani's fall be what it is going to be. Inevitably, this was going to happen. At some point, you become the oppressor, and Mamdani is learning this right now.
0: Yeah, he is. I mean, it's a perfect example of what we said.
1: Yep.
0: You're the supporter of the victims, and victims for the far left are terrorists and illegal immigrant criminals.
1: Right.
0: And that's who the victims are.
1: Yeah.
0: If you don't stand up for them, then you become, Mamdani is now becoming the oppressor of the left.
1: That's right. The turn is happening. Remember when Adams asked the court to do away with sanctuary city policy in New York, and the court said no. You know, there were other things going on with Adams, but that was the beginning. That was the real turn.
0: The beginning of his downfall. Yeah.
1: That was the real turn.
0: Where he said, we need to protect the citizens of New York City. What? You can't be mayor? Get the hell out of here.
1: And I said at that time, there will not be a second term for Adams.
0: I know.
1: And I was right.
0: Jeez.
1: It's insane.
0: And please, while you allow the illegal immigrant criminals and while you are pro-terrorist, please regulate the size of our soft drinks.
1: That's right.
0: Because we aren't capable.
1: Or tax them and tax them.
0: And tax them.
1: And
0: yes.
1: tax them.
0: Yes. 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

0: Red Eye Radio. He is Eric Carney, and I'm Gary McNamara. Welcome, and good morning.
1: Happy Friday.
0: By the way, some economic stuff out there. We'll get to it. Did you see that officially the deficit for last year, because at the end of September was the end of the fiscal year?
1: Yeah.
0: $2 trillion. Oof. We spent another the deficit was, I think, $250 billion more than it was last year. Oof. So. And this was in a supposedly fiscal a situation. Like I said, it's almost impossible to stop the spending. Neither the Democrats, the Democrats won't. And I'm sure they'll go after the Republicans for that in the midterms, that the deficit was higher than last year after they promised Doge and everything else. But the fact is, if they get in power, boom.
1: Yeah,
0: it's like Sayed at I don't know if it was a debate or an interview that he was doing, where they talked about a pipeline to bring in fossil fuels, and they said, how would you bring it in? He goes, I wouldn't bring it in. We don't need fossil fuels. So they're as radical as you can get.
1: Yeah, and getting more radical by the minute.
0: But what did Homeland Security have to say about that ICE stop? That coming up.
2: It's the most wonderful time of the year. Nope, not Christmas. Fall. 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
4: News. I'm Ted Linder. A federal immigration officer shot and wounded a Dominican national during a targeted enforcement operation in New York City Thursday. The suspected illegal immigrant survived. New York City Police Commissioner Jessica Tisch.
5: He has 2 prior arrests in New York City, one for robbery in 2023, in which he pleaded guilty to 4th-degree grand larceny and received 5 years probation, and one for criminal sale of a controlled substance in 2025, which is still pending.
4: Officials also confirming there was also a 5-year-old in the car during the shooting, the child not harmed. Hurricane Isaias, a Category 2 storm expected to make landfall along the Gulf Coast tonight. National Hurricane Center Director Michael Brennan.
6: We also have the potential for strong hurricane force winds, damaging winds along portions of the Mississippi, Alabama, and Florida Gulf Coast. The danger for that, high winds and some wind damage, extends well inland into portions of Alabama and Georgia as well.
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1: And he is Eric Carlin, and I'm Gary McNamara. Coming up, I got clickbaited. I'll have the details of that just here in the last couple of minutes. And Homeland Security responds to the ICE shooting of the illegal immigrant criminal in New York City in 1 minute.
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1: So I'm conditioned wherever I go, Eric. Wherever I go, you know, and on social media, it'll pop up, you know, for and then you can sit there and click and, you know, get their updates. Different communities and cities across the nation that have, you know, their scanners.
2: Yeah.
1: You know, like DFW scanner.
2: Yeah.
1: And it's somebody, you know, scans what's going on, the police frequencies, and reports what's going on.
2: Yeah.
1: You know, and it's really interesting because if there's an accident somewhere
2: yeah.
1: around me, and so really all the ones around me, whether it's DFW or Arlington, Texas scanner or, you know, Grand Prairie, whatever, you know, mm-hmm. when it comes up, it's like, oh, okay, I got to avoid that particular area. Oh, yeah. Look at this. There's a news item. The other day when there was that private airplane crash, here, that's how I learned about it. So I pay attention to it.
2: Mm-hmm.
1: Man, I got clickbaited here by Arlington Scanner.
2: Oh, boy.
1: That's the city of Arlington, Texas.
2: Yeah.
1: Because it said, incident, Arlington. Emergency crews are responding to AT&T Stadium following reports of yet another Dallas Cowboys collapse. Authorities are also investigating allegations that a professional football team has been reported operating out of the stadium this season. So far, investigators have found no evidence to support these claims. Fans are advised to avoid the area and, if possible, ESPN for the next 14 or 24 hours.
2: Yes.
1: No injuries reported, just shattered expectations. And it got me. I mean, it got me completely because all I saw was in the first paragraph where it said, incident, Arlington, emergency crews responding to AT&T Stadium, and you had me hooked at that point. I'm like, what the hell's going on? You know, there's a game there. I'm like, you know, what's the incident?
2: Yeah, I love it.
1: So, you, Arlington Scanner, you got me.
2: Yeah.
1: You got me hook, line, and sinker.
2: Good writing. Very funny.
1: I know. The only thing I can say is I wasn't suspicious because it's not April 1st.
2: Yeah.
1: It was right. April Fool's. But
2: yeah, but no, it's the reality of the Dallas Cowboys.
1: Yeah, you got me big time, and it was just, it happened at the bottom of the hour there. You were out talking to the crew,
2: mm-hmm.
1: and I'm in here going, oh, my God, they got me big time.
2: Yeah.
1: I can't wait to tell Eric about this.
2: Yeah.
1: So here's Homeland Security and their statement that they put out following the shooting of the illegal immigrant criminal.
2: Mm.
1: And again, we don't know the specifics of it. Until you know the specifics of it, but it was a reaction of Mamdani, especially Mamdani, and the national, because it went viral. A couple of things went viral. Him saying, I've contacted the White House, and ICE needs to be removed completely. We need to get rid of ICE and everything else. And it's like, okay, well, what are we actually talking about here? What information do we actually have? That's what Mamdani is saying. You know, there was a child in the car. It was 4 o'clock. It was busy. Well, it's always busy in New York.
2: Mm-hmm.
1: But you know, and the entire thing, as he's getting pounded by the crowd calling him complicit.
2: Yeah.
1: The far left, and I believe it happened. I really believe, because I hadn't seen this until yesterday when he, you know, went to that one when everybody knew that he was faking when he went to the October 7th memorial at the one park in New York.
2: Yeah.
1: And we're all like, and he just got, you know, he just, the pro-Hamas people, and then it just spread, you know, you can't play this both ways. Either you hate Israel and you're a racist anti-Semite all the time. Mm-hmm. You can't pretend, you can't ride this fine line because you're watching the polls.
2: Right.
1: You've got to remain a racist anti-Semite and pro-terrorist. And they went after him and were screaming at him, calling him every name. I couldn't even play the stuff. And a lot of stuff you can't play because there's so much cursing. Same thing happened tonight.
2: Yeah.
1: You know, you're complicit. Yeah. You're complicit. Yeah. You're complicit. Think about this. As we've said before, the victim-oppressor relationship, if you've been a long time listening to the show, we've been talking about this for decades. That's what the Democrat Party has become. And when you have more victims, you have to have more oppressors. And eventually, the victims or those that are trying to save the victims eventually become the oppressors. I just didn't think it was going to happen this quickly to somebody like Mamdani, who is probably as radical as you can get. He's in the, if 99.9% of the Democratic Party is not moderate and radical as they are, which with the things that they propose, he's part of that 1.5%, which is like a Presley or a AOC.
2: Right.
1: And even, I think, more radical than that. Probably he's more like...
2: Oh, I believe so, yeah.
1: Yeah, El Sayed in Michigan, whatever.
2: Yeah.
1: I mean,
2: yeah.
1: These people are just completely and totally anti-American. They're pro-terrorist. They embrace the racism of anti-Semitism. They're hate-mongers. And I just didn't think that it was going to happen this quickly where the mob, the leftist mob, has said, sorry, you're not far left enough. You can't even pretend that you're trying to appease both sides.
2: No. No.
1: And here's what Homeland Security wrote, though, on the shooting. On October 8th at approximately 4 p.m., ICE officers were conducting a targeted enforcement operation in the Bronx to arrest a criminal illegal immigrant from the Dominican Republic with prior criminal conviction for grand larceny and multiple prior arrests for assault, robbery, possession of drugs, and weapons possessions. He has associations with a Dominican gang, the same gang who brutally shot a Customs and Border Patrol officer last year. This criminal illegal alien was arrested by the NYPD on December 7th, 2023, but was released into the community a few days later by reckless Democrat sanctuary policies that put American lives at risk. During the incident, an ICE officer discharged his weapon and the criminal illegal alien was injured. ICE officers immediately rendered aid. The individual is alive and at a local hospital. The FBI and Homeland Security are on the scene. The incident remains under investigation. More information will be shared as it becomes available. This is from their statement. When dangerous illegal aliens are released back onto the streets by radical sanctuary politicians, our officers are forced to make arrests at large in the community in unpredictable and dangerous environments. Our officers should not have to risk their lives, and innocent Americans should not have to face unnecessary danger because sanctuary politicians refuse to cooperate with federal law enforcement. And the point is easy. Mandani's out there saying, this happened at 4 o'clock. The streets are crowded. Well, don't let him go.
2: Right.
1: When you got him in jail, hand him over to the feds.
2: Right. The safest way for everyone involved.
1: Right.
2: Everyone involved. Tom Homan has made that case I don't know how many times, and it's a fact. There's no way around that. Don't let him go. but you can't help yourself. They didn't care. By the way, he cares nothing about the safety of this criminal who he's trying to protect. Otherwise, he wouldn't have put him on the street. You know ICE is going to be right behind him on the case, and now it's going to play out with civilians on the street, and you had control of that from the beginning. But, man, it would be much worse politically if Mamdani is seen handing him over, you know, a peaceful transition of custody from one entity to another. You can't possibly have that because we have sanctuary policy. We're not going to cooperate with them, which means everybody is less safe. You know, the mayor screaming that ICE makes it less safe. No, they don't. When you create a situation where they have to hunt them down on the street because of your insane sanctuary policy, that's what makes everybody less safe.
1: A grand larceny conviction that he has is a felony.
2: Yeah.
1: So you have a felon illegal immigrant that you know is a felon illegal immigrant who is, I don't know the how everything else was adjudicated there, but it looks like mm-hmm. he's been arrested quite frequently. Mm-hmm. I don't know if there's convictions on that. We don't have that information, but we only have what the Department of Homeland Security has given us. And I don't know, maybe a lot of those arrests weren't federal.
2: Yeah.
1: Grand larceny looks like it would be a state.
2: Mm-hmm.
1: You know, these all look like state charges, so some may not yet have been adjudicated. How many were in New York?
2: Yeah.
1: And so you're talking about a felon illegal immigrant, and Mamdani's out there saying, I spent 2 hours on the phone with Trump and Mark Wayne Mullen trying to negotiate the release of this criminal.
2: Yeah.
1: This illegal immigrant felon. We want him back out on the streets.
2: Yeah.
1: That's where the Democratic Party is. And by the way, I don't want to look at this and say this is just Mamdani who believes this, because he is so radical and more radical than even most of the Democrats are, who are incredibly radical. No. This is the mainstream opinion

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0: Beer Runner Radio. He's Eric Cronin. I'm Gary McNamara. An update on that ICE shooting in New York City from Bill Malusian from Fox. The NYPD commissioner confirmed that the Dominican illegal immigrant that ICE shot during a targeted operation has two prior NYPD arrests, one for robbery in 2023, which led him to plead guilty to a fourth-degree grand larceny charge, and another for criminal sale of a controlled substance, which is still pending. So that's still pending within the system. We had asked because we had looked at what the arrest charges were, so we don't know if the other ones are out of state or in New Jersey or whatever. The facts and details of what led up to the shooting are still unclear. Malusian says we're looking to see if there was any ICE, you know, body cam.
1: Yeah.
0: And so, but it's, like I said, we never rush to judgment in these cases, but when you just know some of the basic facts in here and see somebody like Mamdani, you know, who now has to take the most radical position that sanctuary cities aren't the problem.
1: Right.
0: Because remember, this is not about, and we stress this over and over again, this is not about, these are people that have been in the country a long time, have paid taxes, have been good citizens, and just want to have a pathway to citizenship. It's not it.
1: Yeah.
0: It's not, oh, they're rounding up. They're just going down and rounding up day workers on the corners. This isn't it. This is the Democrat Party's complete and total support for illegal immigrants who have committed other crimes besides being in the country illegally.
1: Yep.
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8: Prepping for the storm. I'm Ted Lindner, Fox News. Folks preparing for Hurricane Isaias from Alabama, Florida, and Georgia, all three states declaring states of emergencies as the storm barrels towards the Alabama-Florida coastline. Mandatory evacuations issued for thousands of people as the storm is now a Category 2, 105-mile-an-hour winds. Fox Weather's Robert Ray.
9: Hurricane Isaias is strengthening, potentially going to become that major Category 3 hurricane. We're going to experience wind, we're going to experience storm surge, and we're going to have rains. This is no joke of a system. The first hurricane to form in the Atlantic Basin of this season. This is go time, and the Florida coast here, as well as Louisiana, Mississippi, Alabama, and by the way, 26 states all the way from here, all the way up into the Northeast, will feel some kind of impacts with potential tornadoes, lots of rain, and we'll have to see. Safety, number one.
8: Isaias expected to make landfall late tonight or early Saturday morning, somewhere between Pensacola, Florida, and Gulf Shores, Alabama. The Pentagon says the firing squad execution of Fort Hood shooter Nedal Malik Hassan will be live streamed. This following Secretary of War Pete Hegseth's announcement that the execution would be public. That execution set for December 3rd at Fort Hood. Hassan, convicted of killing 13 and wounding 32 at the base in November of 2009. In New York City on Thursday night, ICE agents shooting and wounding a 28-year-old man during an attempted arrest while a 5-year-old child was also in the vehicle. The shooting sparking an angry reaction from bystanders. The man shot in the neck but expected to survive. The child not hurt. Federal agents reportedly investigating possible gang links. And the Cleveland Guardians alive after winning Game 4 of the ALDS game against the White Sox in Chicago 9-5. That series now tied at 2. Game 5 will be Saturday night at 8 p.m. Eastern Time. 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
8: Mike Johnson says he's going all in on continuing his job as House Speaker while campaigning for Republicans in Michigan.
12: I'm going to be the Speaker in the next Congress.
13: House Speaker Mike Johnson still bullish 26 days ahead of the midterms as he goes on a 7-state, 5-day blitz stumping for Republicans. But in a rare first, he opened up to Fox about his uncertain future.
12: Heaven forbid if we lose this majority or whatever. I don't know what my next chapter of life is. I'm just open to it. And if God moves on our hearts and says we should, you know, go back to my hometown of Shreveport and start a lawn business, I'll do that with equal fervor. I mean, I just want to be of my highest and best use to God and to my country.
13: We've learned the speaker has raised $156 million so far this year.
8: Fox's Aisha Hosni. A pre-Grammy tradition returns with a twist. Fox's Michelle Polino with more.
14: The Clive Davis pre-Grammy Gala is coming back and will pay tribute to the music legend who died June 22nd at the age of 94. It's set for Saturday, February 6, 2027 at the Beverly Hilton the night before the Grammys. Davis founded the gala in 1976 and partnered with the Recording Academy in 2009. Organizers promised major performances. Grammy's CEO Harvey Mason Jr. said in part, Clive built this gala into something the entire music community looked forward to for 5 decades. He never did it for applause or recognition. He did it because he loved this community. and believed in the power of music. Michelle Pollino, Fox News.
8: And the Justice Department is seeking an indictment against former Trump White House aide Cassidy Hutchinson, alleging she made false statements to the Congressional Committee investigating the January 6th Capitol Hill riots. The DOJ reportedly presented evidence to a federal grand jury this week and could present more evidence as soon as next week. It's not yet known if Hutchinson will face criminal charges. I'm Ted Lindner. This is Fox News.
15: Tonight, expect clear skies with a low temperature of 62. Tomorrow will be hot with temperatures surpassing the record high of 92 from 2010, accompanied by plenty of sunshine and a high of 93. Tomorrow night will bring partly cloudy conditions with a low of 63. Looking ahead to Saturday, anticipate some rain in the afternoon from tropical rainstorm Isaias, but before that, there will be sun and areas of high clouds in the morning. Saturday, we'll see a high temperature of 79. I'm AccuWeather meteorologist Jason Caterina.
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3: The Bongino Report AM. Now, it's Red Eye Radio. Gary McNamara and Eric Harley talk about everything from politics to social issues and news of the day. Whether you're up late or you're just starting your day, welcome to the show from the Relief Factor Studios. This is Red Eye Radio.
0: All across America, we are Red Eye Radio. He is Eric Harley and I'm Gary McNamara. Oh, okay, you're just putting your headphones on. I thought you were waving to me or something else.
18: No.
0: They're like, you're trying to get my attention.
18: No, I can wave to you.
0: Well, the thing is, my computer screen is so high that, you know, rarely do I ever look at you. Like, I'd have to go like this to look at you eye to eye. And
18: right.
0: You're looking at your computer screen, I'm looking at mine. So.
18: Yeah. Yeah.
0: So I wasn't sure. I just, you know, saw some waving there.
18: Yeah, no. I've got a project going on over here.
0: Well, could you, you know, spare some of your brain for the show, maybe? Would that be?
18: Why would I start now? What the hell kind of contribution would that be?
0: Well, you know, I'm not going to argue with you.
18: Good. I think we're in agreement.
0: All right, so I just, you, as we talked about, you know, Mamdani and the ICE shooting in New York City. Like I said, normally we don't comment on the specifics of it because, and we still aren't because we don't know what they are in it. But when, you know, we found out again the criminal record of the criminal illegal immigrant and that he was released because of sanctuary city policies in New York City. And then Mamdani's out there screaming to get rid of ICE and, you know, talking about it's crowded at 4 o'clock.
18: Well, yeah.
0: Yeah. But if you could have had an orderly transfer, and that's what the Department of Homeland Security made clear. Look, you don't want something like this to happen because no matter what you do, if you're going to target a criminal illegal immigrant, odds are in New York City, there's going to be people around.
18: Yeah.
0: There's no people around.
18: Right.
0: If you have a criminal illegal immigrant and you transfer them to federal custody to be evicted from the country.
18: Right.
0: And if you're not willing to do that, what you're saying is this isn't about the people that have been here for decades and paid taxes and been good workers and giving them a path to citizenship. It's not about that. It's not about rounding up day workers at corners. It's not about that.
18: No.
0: This is the Democratic Party support because the entire Democratic Party, except maybe for Fetterman, supports this.
18: Yeah.
0: Maybe Cuellar doesn't. You know, maybe he does, or maybe you have some Texas Democrats in the House that may not, but everybody else does. It's close to 99% support sanctuary cities, which is exactly what sanctuary city does right there.
18: Yep.
0: Perfect example in New York City. And it's going to be interesting to see. I haven't seen a lot of well-known Democrats jump on board yet to support Mamdani. Do they view
18: not yet.
0: Do they view this as being too close to the election going, No, sorry, this is an illegal immigrant criminal. We can't win this argument.
19: Well, no, that's a good point. And I think it's so close, you just let him handle it, right? Keep it confined to New York City. And we don't step into it. But I don't know how they get away with, well, I don't know how they will avoid the questions. There will be questions for AOC, Schumer. I mean, there have to be.
0: Well, I did see there was a number of posts on social media yesterday after, you know, Mamdani and his statement that both Jeffries and Schumer have been quiet, have not touched that.
19: Yeah. Schumer's been very quiet for the most part, but a lot quieter than normal. A lot quieter than normal. So maybe he says nothing. But I would assume the media is going to want some kind of statement from all the other Democrats in the state.
0: Yeah, you're right.
19: And I don't know where that will, how that will fall out, but we'll see.
0: And politically, what is fascinating to us is how quickly the left is eating its own here with Mamdani. And we had talked about that and how it started. Mm-hmm. And reading here from, who wrote this column for National? Laura Veldhuizen from National Review. The radical left eats its own and goes through how this all started. Let's see what time she wrote it. She probably wrote it before this 5:11 p.m. So I don't know, probably an hour. I don't know how. I was asleep, so I don't know when the coverage on this started. It doesn't seem like she's even hitting this because, yeah, it was a continuation of it with the crowd screaming that Mamdani is complicit with ICE. Mm-hmm. And it all happened because of Mamdani's statement where he showed any, in the beginning of his statement yesterday on October 7th, talked about basically was trying to make the case that it was wrong that what happened on October 7th, but Israel's committing a genocide and Israel's the problem.
19: Yeah.
0: And that was even too far for the left, who just eviscerated him last night when he was going to the memorial ceremony.
19: Right.
0: Here it is now. And talked about that, you know, what she writes that, you know, the statement he had and then how he went after, you know, Israel and his normal anti-Semite remarks.
19: Mm-hmm.
0: And she wrote, he just couldn't help himself, but I'm not surprised. The comments predictably drew sharp criticism from his typical critics, even from some not so typical critics. But now even his own supporters have turned on him. In addition to protesting in favor of a single state solution and the extermination of Israel while yelling, there is only one solution. Intifada revolution. Protesters in New York City are now attacking their beloved Mayor Mamdani. Chants like, Zoran, pick a side, justice or genocide. Muslim mayor, we know you. You're a normalizer too.
19: Wow.
0: I'm sorry, but wow. It's like, it was almost like, we got to come up with something very quickly. Muslim mayor, we know you. You're a normalizer, too. That sounds good. Let's go with that one.
19: Yeah. Is normalizer a word? We don't care.
0: And here's more. Traitor, traitor, come on out. You sold all your people out. Now escape the mouths of pro-Palestinian protesters. An ex-post shows an organizer of the pro-Palestinian anti-Mamdani protest in New York City explaining why Mamdani is losing support. Quote, within activist spaces, especially for people who are focused on global liberation and not just specifically the liberation of the middle class people of New York City, we realize that a lot of the stuff he promised us when it comes to Palestine, he just does not protect us in the way we thought he would, she said. I do think unless he makes serious changes, he's going to lose a lot of his supporters. He already is, end of quote.
19: Mm-hmm.
0: One of the inciting events that caused the backlash was Mayor Mamdani's attendance at a vigil honoring the victims of October 7th.
19: Hmm.
0: One ex-post filming the event described the protesters, "Traitor, traitor, come on out. You sold all your people out." Mamdani stands on the Israeli side of the October 7th vigil. A community note hopefully explains that the vigil was held by Israelis for Peace and Israeli anti-occupation activist group in New York City, mobilizing for an equal and safe future for both people, or for both peoples. We told you that on yesterday, that it was actually the local Israeli We Hate Israel group.
19: Yeah, right. Yeah.
0: Let's be very clear. Funny things we've read this week. Let's be very clear. Mamdani is no Zionist.
19: Wow.
0: No, really? But for the most radical of his supporters, he isn't anti-Zionist and pro-Palestinian enough. Consider that for a moment.
19: Yeah.
0: The man who set aside government money for organizations that, quote, that practice anti-Semitism while pretending they'll fight it, called Israelis' response to Hamas's attack a genocide 2 weeks after the war began, and refused to condemn the phrase "globalize the Intifada," is being lambasted as a traitor by his own supporters. Any support he shows for Israel or compassion he musters up for New York City Jews is a fake expression forced for political gain. But the radical left demands perfection. There is no room for mistakes or sympathy for the occupiers. It doesn't matter how hard someone tries. The second that one of its own, one of its leaders, falls short of its impossible activist standards, it turns on that person, even if the failure is for the sake of maintaining power. The radical left eats its own, and now Mayor Mamdani is on the menu. Well, we predicted this. We told you this was the path they were going down a long, long time ago.
19: Oh, yeah.
0: When they practice identity politics, when they practice, as we've said, the victim-oppressor relationship, there's only one way that this can go.
19: Yeah, and at some point you become the oppressor. It doesn't matter how radical you are today. You're going to become the oppressor. We started this after the election in 2008. Obama had won. It was during the interim period. And we said, all right, for all the people who voted for Obama, you're expecting a lot of things, but understand he's going to have to do some things as president that you're not going to like. Now, he went on to serve two terms. But by the end of that second term, it was, yeah, he didn't do anything for us. Now, you fast forward to the mayoral election of last year for Mamdani, and then him becoming mayor. There hasn't been a more radical move in terms of the New York City mayor's office. And it was a massive win for him. He won with no problem whatsoever. And now he's doing things as a mayor where he's not going the full measure for the radicals. Because he does that, he gets flack. But if he doesn't do it, he gets flack from his own side. That's got to hurt. But that's the way it works. Because when you create a victim every day for a new reason. I mean, think about this. Criminals are the victims now for the left.
0: Yeah.
19: That's where we are. And so if you create a new class of victims, then by default, that new subcategory of victims is alone, and everyone outside that category is not part of it. And you're either the oppressor or you're going to be their champion. They don't see him as the champion. His own side is chanting against him.
0: Well, look, it's the same thing we've always said all the time. When you sit there over and over again and you say that somebody is committing a genocide, well, then you can't be on support of that side.
19: Right.
0: Even though it's false.
19: Right. You have to live there. That's where you are. That's your position.
0: It's like the same thing. I'm amazed that Mamdani hasn't got hit for hanging around Trump.
19: You know, that was the first thing, because the first time he went to the
0: Republicans,
19: to the White House.
0: Republicans and conservatives criticized Trump for being so friendly,
19: right,
0: you know, with Mamdani publicly.
19: Mm-hmm.
0: But I'm amazed it hasn't hit on the left.
19: Right.
0: But it doesn't matter. This hit on the left, and it's like you have. And so now you've got, now the question's going to be, because this thing, you know, whether it blows up or whether the Democrats and media just says, let's stay away from this because we can't win this one.
19: Mm-hmm.
0: Because this guy was a criminal. There's no way we can win this. And let's just not cover it. And I don't know what's going to happen, whether this is just something you cover now, and then when more of the information comes out, you just bury it because you know you can't win it. But man, oh man, this is a perfect opportunity for AOC to speak out at it, other Democrats, and see how they respond. And it's not good, you know, with the election so close, because it's another example of how radical the Democrats are. It's not good for them.
19: Right.
0: And nobody can debate it. You can't debate it.
19: Nope. Nope.
0: Every Democrat listening knows, you know, this is not, again, well, they're rounding up people that have been here for a long time and just want a better life, and they paid their taxes. This isn't about that.
19: That's not what's going on here.
0: This is about the Democratic Party. It's another example. And this isn't just a radical opinion of Mamdani. Sanctuary cities exist all over the United States in Democrat-led cities that wish to protect the illegal immigrant criminal over the safety and security of American citizens. You can't sell that to Americans.
19: Nope.
0: You state it that way because that's what sanctuary cities are. You cannot win that in America.
19: No. No. You never will.
0: And that's why Schumer is quiet. And that's why if the media doesn't cover it, you know why. They want it, but they know they can't win the argument with the American public.
19: No, you can't. And you're just weeks from the election.
0: We are Red Eye Radio.
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20: We finally have our first hurricane of the 2026 Atlantic Basin season. This is by far and away a new record in the satellite era.
21: And USDA Chief Meteorologist Brad Rippey says by late Friday or early Saturday, Hurricane Isaias will strike the northern Gulf Coast.
20: A pretty tight cone, meaning that we have a lot of confidence in exactly where this system is going. It will either hit the southern part of Alabama or the far western part of the Florida Panhandle.
21: Population centers are in the path of the storm yet.
20: If we had to pick a spot for a hurricane to hit from an agricultural perspective, this is a pretty good path because it falls well east of the big key agricultural areas of the Mississippi Delta, as well as sugarcane in southern Louisiana. And it also falls west of key production areas in the southern Atlantic states, Florida citrus and sugarcane, as well as a variety of row crops and tree crops.
21: I'm Rod Bain reporting for the U.S. Department of Agriculture in Washington, D.C.
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0: Fear Whatever New. He is Eric Carly, and I'm Gary McNamara. Coming up, oh, wow, the federal deficit is now $2 trillion. That's what we had last year. We'll get into the specifics of that. Also, would you see the New York Fed looking at the impact of tariffs? And they actually pointed out how they 67 products would be cheaper. Actually would have gone down in price, but actually went up in price. There's almost like a 4% difference that they claim is attributed to the New York Fed directly, you know, to the tariffs. You know, it's something that we've talked about. And you know what? The White House came back. Well, eventually the foreign countries are going to have to pay for it, is what the White House responded. It's like, wow.
1: It will never work that way.
0: No, it doesn't work that way.
1: No.
0: You know, it's like, did you see the president the other day on Switzerland? Well, if we didn't buy their watches, we'd be 40 whatever with billion dollars richer. People are like, what the hell is he talking about? Trump believes, I'm convinced because he said it. Trump believes that if I give you money and you give me a car, that the person that gets the money is the only one that benefits from it.
1: Right. But the money is the only thing of value.
0: Yeah.
1: And it's not the case. He knows this from selling real estate.
0: I know.
1: So why and buying real estate.
0: So why does he say it over and over and over and over again?
1: Yeah. I don't know.
0: It just
1: know.
0: Then again, as I said, I don't pay attention to what he says anymore. It's what he does.

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2: Fox News, I'm Sue Guzman. Communities along the Gulf Coast bracing for Hurricane Isaias. National Hurricane Director Michael Brennan.
3: Also have the potential for strong hurricane force winds, damaging winds along portions of the Mississippi, Alabama, and Florida Gulf Coast. The danger for that high winds and some wind damage extends well inland into portions of Alabama and Georgia as well.
2: Isaias expected to make landfall between late tonight and early tomorrow morning. Anti-ICE protesters clashing with police in New York after a man was shot and wounded by ICE agents. Mayor Zoran Mamdani.
4: I have been on the phone with President Trump and Secretary Mullen negotiating the release of the man ICE agents shot. Those negotiations were unsuccessful.
2: Agents said they were trying to arrest a person from the Dominican Republic with a grand larceny conviction and other arrests. 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
6: 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Shout out Tulsa and Nelk.
7: I'll give you the breakdown.
6: I want to tell everybody, obviously the Nelk fans know, yo, Steiny running it, I'm doing you a favor. So we'll see where it goes. Could be crazy. This might get wild in here, dude. This is just about me being myself.
7: Cap or no cap?
6: That's probably cap. Gonna be chaotic. I can't guarantee anything. All I can guarantee is that you're gonna be entertained. 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
1: And he is Eric Carly, and I'm Gary McNamara. 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
2: And thank you.
1: The Pentagon confirmed to Fox News Digital yesterday that the firing squad execution of convicted Fort Hood terrorist Nidal Hassan will be live streamed, allowing the public to witness the military's first execution in more than six decades. It will be live streamed. Details will follow. The War Department official told Fox News Digital, and immediately, as would be expected, you know, that became one of the, you know, the viral topics on X.
2: Yeah.
1: You know, it's really interesting because I'm somebody, I was watching the podcast, Billy Corgan's podcast, and he had John Carpenter on, Billy Corgan from the Smashing Pumpkins does a great podcast.
2: Yeah.
1: And he told him, he said, he goes, Halloween, he goes, that movie scared the hell out of me. He said, I don't watch any horror flicks. I'm not a horror flick fan at all. I don't watch them. I'm not a fan of slasher movies. I never have
2: been. I don't watch them much anymore because I don't really have an opportunity. It, you know, it just depends on, I like something a little more, I don't know, cerebral. Depends on how it's done.
1: Yeah.
2: You know?
1: For example, I mean, you and I, wow, I'll have to watch it again on my big screen. The Village, for example.
2: Yeah.
1: M. Night Shyamalan, that when I remember seeing the trailer of it, go, oh my God, this is a horror movie. Anything but not knowing was scarier than, you know, the slashing. But I remember watching, I was spinning tunes at a bar, okay?
2: Yeah.
1: And I walked in the afternoon for some reason, and they were watching. It was like a very light crowd in there, but they're watching at the bar that I worked at, Halloween. So it had to be
2: the original one.
1: The original one, yeah. Scared the hell out of me.
2: No, I love that. That was one of my favorites of all time. Because it started in this mundane, it starts on the street on the afternoon of Halloween with leaves blowing and the whole thing, the setting of it, and it just kind of was this mundane thing, and then all of a sudden it starts escalating and it ramps up. I think that was done in a smart way. The sequels,
1: with Halloween coming up, and even though that was shot in California, they had to import leaves. You know?
2: Mm-hmm.
1: Yeah, the dead leaves. But that was a perfect representation of my Halloweens growing up. The afternoon.
2: Oh yeah.
1: And then the anticipation of and then the way the houses looked with the pumpkins and everything else was perfect.
2: Yeah.
1: But the point is, I'm not somebody who, even in a fake way, enjoys or get any type of enjoyment out of watching somebody get brutally murdered or killed in any way in a movie. I'm not.
2: Mm-hmm.
1: But I have watched, for example, I did watch the execution of Saddam Hussein when he was hanged, because remember they live streamed that.
2: Mm-hmm.
1: I did watch the execution of a few of the Americans who were decapitated by Al-Qaeda.
2: Mm-hmm.
1: I thought that everyone that said that you shouldn't be showing the falling man, you know, from the World Trade Center, the people falling down, that it's not proper to show that. I also, early on, and then I don't know whether, you know, they censored it or whatever, but when Charlie Kirk was killed, I saw the up-close video.
2: Mm-hmm.
1: And it's horrific. And I just feel that as an adult, there are the Charlie Kirk thing. I didn't know that was, I was going to, that that's what it was going to be at that point. I didn't know it was going to be that close. And it was close.
2: Mm-hmm.
1: You know, the camera was probably as far away as I am to the wall over there. And so it's brutal. I mean, absolutely brutal to see that. And it was just on X, like 15 minutes after it happened, somebody had it. And I never saw that again. I didn't see it.
2: In fact, it was hard to avoid.
1: Yeah, you're right. It was hard.
2: You actually didn't have to look for it. Yeah. It was everywhere. Right.
1: And there was one that was further away afterwards.
2: Yeah.
1: That was still brutal.
2: But the close-up one was repeated in my feed
1: for
2: a while.
1: I want to know. I'm an adult, and I want to know the brutality of our enemies.
2: Mm-hmm.
1: You know, I want to know that because it makes it crystal clear knowing the enemy that we face. And I think it's very important to know exactly what the philosophy and what the actions are of your enemies. Now, Nidal Hassan, we know what he did. There's no doubt he's guilty whatsoever. I don't know if I'll watch the execution or not. If it's live stream, I probably won't go out of my way, you know, to do it. And I get no enjoyment out of watching. I don't get any enjoyment out of watching anybody executed. There may be a sense of justice or relief for the family, but I don't get any joy out of seeing any human being killed, even if it's necessary in the criminal justice system to do it, which I believe in cases it is. I will get no thrill out of seeing somebody shot to death. But the fact is, I do believe that when the government is involved in any action, there should be transparency to the adults in our society. And I know the transparency they'll say is there's always witnesses to execution. So I guess the question would be, what is the degree of the transparency? That's the only thing that you're questioning. Mm-hmm. It's like the death penalty to begin with. The people that say, well, I'm against the death penalty, but this guy, you know, for example, somebody who's, you know, a pedophile who kills a child. People will say, well, that's the exception to the rule of the death penalty. Well, no, you do believe in the death penalty. It's just your standard for the death penalty is different.
2: Mm-hmm.
1: But you still believe in the death penalty. It's not, oh, I don't believe in the death penalty, but this is the exception to the rule. No, then you believe in the death penalty. There are certain crimes that you believe should be punished by death. So that's how I look at it. I think there's a good question. If you show it publicly, will it? Because we do live in a country. I really haven't thought about it much why, but we live in a country where a lot of times people don't want to see, even if they're for the sausage, they don't want to see how it's made.
2: Mm-hmm.
1: They want it, but they don't want to watch it. And that's fine. You don't have to, and the witnesses will let you know. But I also think that if you do want to know as an adult and you want that personal transparency, that the government does owe it to you.
2: Mm-hmm.
1: The question is, what is the degree?
2: Well, again, making it available doesn't make it mandatory.
1: No, it does not. No.
2: And if it's offering transparency, then it becomes the choice of the people, the individual, to witness or not. And you decide whether or not that's something that has value and meaning and is relevant to you.
1: Remember the crime.
2: Mm-hmm. Oh, I'll never forget.
1: And an enemy of the United States.
2: Yeah.
1: Whom brutally murdered 13 people,
2: mm-hmm.
1: 13 soldiers, and wounded 32 others back in 2009.
2: Mm-hmm.
1: Don't forget the crime.
2: Mm-hmm.
1: And so it was really interesting that, anybody who would watch it is bloodthirsty. Not necessarily. In the things that I have watched, I wish I didn't have to watch it. But as an adult, I feel many times, you know, well, and the one thing about The Falling Man, I remember after that, there was a big controversy. And I forgot the newspaper shouldn't have showed it. The hell they shouldn't.
2: It was the reality of what was going on that day.
1: It was the reality of what the enemy of the United States. It was the result of their actions. It was the consequences of the terrorist attack on the World Trade Center. I'm an adult. I want to know that. Mm-hmm. And is there a terror in me? Yeah, and there should be a little bit. Because when I know that those people knew at some point that they may have to jump instead of being burned to death, I don't want to let that one go.
2: Yeah.
1: You know, I don't want, and the fact, you know, we can look at it modern day right now with Mandami supporting, you know, the Islamic Jihad, and that's what he does. There's mm-hmm. no difference. They believe the same thing. And it's like, don't you understand what they're about? And the only way, the reason that they go after Israel is because they feel the only defense they have is to say, without evidence, without the facts on the ground, that Israel is doing something worse than we would do, which, of course, is ridiculous. There is no facts to back it up. So I'm just, you know, I believe that the adults of society should be able to see what the government does. I have no control how anybody reacts. You know, somebody may watch the shooting of Nidal Hassan and cheer. I've got no control over that. People are their own individuals. It's the point that do you have a right as an adult in a society, in a free society, to see the consequences of our enemies and our reaction to it? And if I did watch it, I'm not, you know, if it happened to be on and I could do it, I'm not going to go out of my way to do it. But if it was on and I watched it, would it change my opinion of whether the death penalty was justified or not for him? And the question would be, no, as a rational, critical thinking adult, it wouldn't change it at all.
2: No. No, whether I witness it or not, it doesn't change the opinion.
1: Right. And do I basically trust the system that exists today where, you know, they bring the witnesses in? And I think we know.

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1: Back away, turn around, simply walk away, if at all possible. I mean, look, I get it. 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
2: So you're going to stick your hand in a hole and not know what's in there? 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
7: Three, two, one. 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

0: Sarah Cronin, I'm Gary McNamara. You know, I was reading an article from Reuters about the execution of Nidal Hassan, which I think is December 3rd, is what it's scheduled for right now, and whether it should be live streamed. And he said, look, the Supreme Court, this was it Eugene Fidel, a lawyer, author, military law expert, lectures at Yale, and said, you know, this has never been adjudicated or, you know, by the Supreme Court. They've never looked at this. Supreme Court might say, well, we allowed it back in 1790, public executions, so there is no law against it. Again, I did see some arguments saying, no, it's against the rules of the army. I don't know if that's the case or not. But yeah. We'll find out. We'll find out. But he would have to sue himself in federal court to stop it.
1: Right.
0: From what I see, Hassan would.

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5: They just gave out the Nobel Peace Prize.
6: I'm Dave Anthony, Fox News. The winner, Navi Pillay, a former judge of the International Court of Justice and the ex-leader of the United Nations Human Rights Council, an organization President Trump withdrew the U.S. from last year. The Nobel Committee chair just said this about Pillay.
7: She provides substance, direction, and motivation for peace conferences in their modern form.
6: And Navi Pillay is 85 years old and from South Africa.
8: Wow. Firstly, at this venue, your applause means a great deal to me. Really did. You know, you don't want to receive an award, prize, or anything unless the public agrees that you deserve this.
6: Democrats are speaking out against War Secretary Pete Hegseth's plan to make an execution by a U.S. military firing squad public. Senator Chris Murphy's calling it disgusting.
9: The December execution of Nadal Hassan will be live-streamed, the Pentagon says. Hassan was convicted of killing 13 people and injuring dozens more in a mass shooting at Fort Hood in Texas in 2009. Hassan, who was an Army psychiatrist at the time, said the shooting was an attempt to prevent soldiers from deploying to Afghanistan to kill Muslims.
6: Fox's Jared Halpern. There's new anti-ICE anger, this time in New York City after a shooting in an immigration enforcement operation.
10: ICE operates with impunity. that they sow chaos and terror across our country.
6: Mayor Zoran Mamdani, as hundreds of protesters gathered outside a hospital where a man here illegally with a criminal record is being treated after being shot.
11: DHS saying it occurred during a targeted operation when ICE agents surrounded the 28-year-old migrant's car and opened fire, injuring the man. A 5-year-old child inside the vehicle was not hurt. ICE has not revealed exactly what led to the shooting.
6: Fox's Chandler Painter, they're getting ready for a hurricane from Florida's panhandle to Mississippi. ESIES now Category 2 with 110 mile an hour wind forecast to hit tonight. 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
2: From the News Radio 1029 KRN News Desk, I'm KRK's Bob Clausen. Saving lives in the field just got a transfusion of excitement for first responders in Russellville. They're officially the first ambulance service in the state to carry blood products and perform transfusions before getting someone to the hospital. The Russellville Fire Department and our Blood Institute are teaming up for the pilot program. Russellville Fire says this is going to help tremendously in their community. Last year, about 40 to 50 patients would have benefited from the pre-hospital transfusions. After the pilot program, the hope is other ambulance services will do the same. An Arkansas World War II veteran returning to Little Rock after 84 years on Friday. Corporal Delmore W. Irwin died in 1942 as a POW in the Philippines after surviving the notorious Bataan Death March, officials crediting advances in forensic sciences with IDing his remains. He was awarded a Silver Star, 2 Bronze Stars, and a Purple Heart. After arrival at the airport, there will be an escort to Rolla Chenal Funeral Home by Arkansas State Police and the Patriot Guard. Then at 11:30, October 15th, there will be a service at Geyer Springs First Baptist Church, followed by a 2 p.m. memorial. The public is invited. Welcome home, Corporal. Heading into the weekend, AAA says Arkansas gas prices holding steady. A gallon of regular unleaded average is around $3.99 in the state. This is the same average last week, $1.29 a gallon higher than last year. Of the major state metro areas, Fayetteville, Springdale, Rogers paying the most, $4.06 a gallon. Hot Springs drivers, they're seeing the lowest, $3.86. Arkansas, by the way, remains the least expensive state for gasoline in the nation. The national average sitting at $4.36 a gallon. I'm KRK's Bob Clausen from the News Radio 1029 KRN News Desk.
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25: 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Clear and comfortable to start the day Friday. Temperatures around 61 in the morning, then perhaps record-breaking heat in the afternoon. We'll see sunshine, highs around 92. Will be mostly clear Friday night, then clouds increase Saturday morning as the remnants of ESIES pass nearby. I'm Fox 16 Chief Meteorologist Joel Young from the Arkansas Storm Team at the News Radio 1029 KARN Weather Center.
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31: How did I lose weight? 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
31: Welcome to the Bongino Report AM on this Friday morning. It's going to be a banger of a show today, folks. We're going to hit these three things that are critical right now with this midterm election right around the corner. Matter of fact, it's here right now. Early voting's already begun in a lot of states. This is a culture election, a national security election, and an economic election. And they are all tied together. They are not mutually exclusive. The alternative is the destruction of our economy, which will lead to a cultural revolution against success and merit, which will lead to a constant clamoring for anti-national security destructive policies like open borders and elsewhere. We can't have that. I'll get to this a little bit later, but a big thank you for those of you who support the Dan Bongino Show podcast as well. We had another great month. We'll get into a little of that in a little bit. Because, folks, I just want you to realize that there are people out there in a significant swath of the Republican, conservative, MAGA, and libertarian movement who see through the doom and gloom, you know, and understand that what's at stake in this election, what's at stake in this election is, I don't like, you know, Manichaean terminology like existential, because hyperbole does us no good. But, folks, this midterm election and going forward, the choices we have are as close to politically existential as you can get. I'm going to make a strong case to you throughout today's show, backed up by evidence, because evidence matters, not just conjecture, that this election is three things that are equally important. But I put one on the top, and that's national security. You don't have national security. You have nothing. It doesn't matter what the tax rates are, what health care plan you're a part of, what school your kids go to. If you're constantly under the threat of a terror attack, violent crime, a foreign terror organization, or a drug cartel, none of that other stuff matters. But I don't want to diminish the importance in this midterm election of this being a culture election as well. And an economic election. Folks, you have a choice. It's axiomatic going forward. They're not always great choices versus bad choices. There are going to be some candidates around the country running for congressional seats, running for mayorships, running for Senate that maybe aren't the greatest. I mean, I'll bring up the point later for your listeners up in the Northeast. You know, Susan Collins, is she the most conservative Republican senator in the country? No. Does she have a good relationship with her constituents? Yes. Does she defy the odds over and over? Yes. Is she better than the communist opponent she has who wants to open up our borders and basically scrap any kind of voter integrity measure? She is. She is. This is a national security, culture, and economic election. And folks, you're seeing it right now in the riots in France. The disgusting pro-terrorist, free fake Palestine protest on October 7th, the anniversary of a human atrocity 3 years ago. Plus one. You're seeing it with the Lindsey Clancy case. Just the demoralization exercise. As Yuri Bezmenov, the KGB defectors, warned us about over and over, the effort from the inside to infiltrate the United States body politic and demoralize everyone so they believe in nothing. So who becomes your heroes? But Lindsey Clancy or whatever, because you don't believe in anything anymore. This is an op. This is a national security, culture, and economic election. Welcome to the Bongino Report AM on this Friday.
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31: Folks, there is a party out there that is far better than the Islamo-radical funded, communist funded, progressive far left funded Democrat Party and their doomer allies in the fake Folex MAGA, but you're trying to pretend they're part of MAGA when they're not. And this is kind of odd. And I'm seeing this now as you see the October surprises start to come out. You know, those surprises you see before every midterm and presidential election. You always see some, you know, hidden audio that's supposedly some big scandal. Here's the irony of this. Here's some audio. Huge scandal coming out of Texas. Huge, huge scandal, folks. All right, Jim, this is Jim. You're a Texas resident. I mean, this I can't believe. Ken Paxton on hidden audio saying that. I mean, saying things like, this is crazy, Jim, that they actually, like, campaign on. Meanwhile, hidden audio coming out of the Talafrico campaign is like, the guy's got a fetish for the trans community. The guy, he's a freaking vegan in Texas. Like, a vegan in Texas. What? That's like buying a bar and serving O'Doul's, which was like a non-alcoholic beer. I don't even know if it's around. Is that even a thing anymore? Or what was it, Moosey back in the day or something? That's not a thing, man. It's not a thing. That's the hidden audio leaking from the other side. There's 67 genders. Here's a fake scandal. Texas Tribune, pretty leftist outlet. It's like, hey, man, we caught Paxton on a mic here talking about how, you know, if we're going to save these entitlement programs, we need reforms. And Jim, even worse, this is crazy. I don't know about you, but I'm definitely staying home and voting for the guy who's the vegan who believes in 67 genders in Texas. He believes that tax cuts juice the economy too. Scandalous! You ever see that horrible Robert De Niro Frankenstein movie? He's the cholera! Where they start throwing tomatoes at him? Or what is it? Game of Thrones? When they're like, shame, shame, shame. They start throwing at the rotten eggs and tomatoes at the lady after they shave her head. They're unbelievable. Paxton stands for, like, sound, sensible reform so we can preserve these programs for these people. And tax cuts? And he doesn't get caught on hidden audio talking about 67 genders? Total scandal. Here, listen for yourself. This is from the Texas Tribune. Check this out.
3: We have been growing out of this as part of the solution. And making some reasonable cuts and mandatory spending, you're going to have to do it. Yeah. Or we were going to, there is no solution. That's just a reality. We have to suck it up. Right. And we, you know, from Republican presidents to Democrat, we've been spending like crazy. Mm-hmm. And no one seems to care.
4: I agree.
3: Mm-hmm. And it's going to bankrupt us.
4: Yep.
3: It's just a matter of time.
4: Yep. It's bad.
5: I would really like to pay my fair share of taxes, which is less than I'm paying.
3: Yeah. I'm with you.
5: Just something to keep in mind.
3: I think tax cuts will actually generate more revenue.
31: I can't believe it. Ken, you should resign today from the, just forfeit the position. I mean, the guy's running on pro-growth tax cuts, reforming these entitlement programs that are going broke to fix them. And he's running on controlling government spending that in the Biden era caused us 9% and 5% inflation. I can't believe it. I can't believe this guy has the stones to stay in the race. If, folks, please, if you're sensing the dripping sarcasm, I hope you didn't just tune in there and think I'm actually calling
1: Baxter. I once voted for a guy who ran on this exact platform, and his name was Ronald Reagan.
31: Ronald Reagan? President Trump, who's only talked about this forever? I mean, he's been the first Republican in forever to say, people were scared of saying this. Hey, man, I want to help you with this Social Security thing, but we got to be honest. It's like running out of money. I'm going to get to this, so don't go anywhere. I've warned you about this over and over again. Please stay tuned, folks. We'll be right back.
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31: If you think voting for Democrats, just like you think voting for people like Mamdani, is going to protect you against the horde, then you are unfamiliar with cannibalism theory, which I've spoken about often. Cannibalism theory is an infection on the left we cannot let spread to the right, where people try to one-up each other with craziness to prove like they're the pure blood. That, folks, it is going to destroy the party. The left is going to turn on seniors and you, their parents, people getting Social Security in the next coming years. I promise. I promise they're going to turn on you. It's already online. I've been warning you about it. We see around corners better than anyone. I'll show you the evidence later in the show. Please stay tuned for that. I want to show you this, though, in the beginning, because this is important, too. Folks, Jeff Bezos, who runs Amazon, was it Blue Origin and Prometheus, like 1,000 different companies. You know him from Amazon fame, of course. I'm not candidly a huge fan of some of the stuff that happened at Amazon in the past at all. Some of it personally impacted me. I think they were part of cancel culture for a while, and I think that's a shame. But, you know, showing you that I believe in ideas and I don't get lost or fall in love with personalities. Good ideas matter to me. And how we get there matters because we have to convert people who are independents or even leftists at one time. I only bring this up because Bezos was on Fox News yesterday. And the Amazon and these companies, for as much as I object to their left-leaning values, and I think they need to get their act together, I would rather have them promoting ideas that create wealth, like those companies did themselves, rather than be on the other side of confiscatory taxes, endless government spending, endless inflation. Bezos was on Fox News yesterday with Bret Baier, and I was kind of shocked to hear him say this about this new socialist revolution, again, surfacing in the United States like freaking whack-a-mole, coming back again, where he says, listen, this is just the politics of envy. To hear him say it, I hope maybe some leftists will listen up who idolized this guy in the past. Maybe he's a messenger for them, maybe not. I don't know, but check this out.
11: Some people have come to, they've been taught, I think incorrectly, but they've been taught that in this whole kind of oppressor-oppressed framework, and that success is villainy. Success is not villainy. You know, you can be a billionaire if you start a hamburger stand, you have 10 people, and it works really well, and you open a second one, and you open a third one. Pretty soon you have 1,000 hamburger restaurants, and you are a billionaire. This is a real story, by the way. It's with chicken tenders. It's the Raising Cane. There's nothing wrong with making unbelievably good chicken that people love, and it doesn't make him a bad person.
31: Folks, that's Jeff Bezos, okay? He's not known as like a big MAGA conservative guy. However, I think now that he has created a massive amount of wealth for himself and jobs, he's starting to see cannibalism theory on the left. He was a guy on the left, no question about it. He was a product of the left. Now he's starting to see how they will turn on everyone. Cannibalism theory is an infection, and they're trying to instill it on the right with the doomers and black pillars who want you to sit home and hand the country off to a bunch of Islamo-radical, socialist commies, progressive liberals, and liberal media nuts. And I'm not letting it happen. No way. We're using every platform we have, this show, the morning show, the podcast, to warn people. You have got to get out there and vote. This is, believe it or not, this may sound crazy. It is not. Evidence incoming. You are actually right now in these midterms, when you look at Republican voter registration, you are looking at one of the best environments to go out and vote that you've ever seen in a midterm. That sounds crazy. The doomers and everyone else told us to stay home. That's the point. They're worried. Republican voter registration has stocked a pond full of fish that candidates can go out and then fish in a pond full of fish that were there, voters that weren't there before. A lot more ahead, folks. We'll be right back.
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13: Millions will vote soon, but do they really know the issues? Now, Rob Schmidt is on Newsmax tonight talking about the war for America's future. Rob Schmidt reveals that many Americans are embracing socialism, especially young people. Rob exposes the hidden dangers of socialism and its war on our freedom. 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A secure border, biggest tax cuts in history, inflation under control, lowest drug prices, largest crime drop ever, and so much more. Rob has the whole story on Trump and the media. So watch Newsmax on cable tonight. 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

0: All of this means what I've told you from the start. If you show up in this election, we will win. There is no other variable. It's not the sports game where the pitchers got the flu. It doesn't matter. The only variable is you showing up and bringing 10 people with you, and we can win, because this is a national security, culture, and economic election, and all of them are tied together with our opponents. They know if they can open the borders, create a national security nightmare, scrap voter ID, that they can engage in their demographic destiny argument, or what they call replacement theory. That's a Democrat thing. They try to pin this on Republicans. That's their thing. They talk about it all the time. They know if they create a national security situation, open the borders, let terrorists in, let everybody in illegally, no vetting, nothing, that they can then get those people on voter rolls and in population counts in a census, that they can then use that to bump up electoral college votes to the presidency, bump up members of the House of Representatives in blue states that are losing people. They can then hijack the system, stack the Supreme Court, pass overwhelming amounts of red tape and tax increases to crush the economy, and do it by a culture revolution too, which Bezos just talked about, how they want to instill a culture of envy. The rich guy, the wealthy guy's the bad guy. The cops are the bad guy. ACAB, all cops are. You can figure out the rest. Put it in ChatGPT. You'll see. This is what the left thinks of you. Defund the police. Defund their military. Invert the good guy, bad guy matrix, where the good guys are the bad guys and the bad guys are the good guys. Mamdani experienced that the hard way. He's seeing it now, how there are no good guys with the left. They're all bad guys. Folks, it all ties together. There's a warning coming out of France right now. You're seeing riots in the streets over and over. We've already seen that here. We've seen what happens. Thankfully, you haven't seen the infection spread into the United States in the last year and a half, because the president has cracked down on politically motivated violence. I remember being a part of it. The LA riots that we saw with the ICE enforcement that happened, I was your FBI deputy for that. I was up all night with our folks from Secretary of War's office and elsewhere. And what happened? Did it spread? No, because the president said, we're not allowing this kind of disorder and chaos in the country. That's your choice. Destroy the economy. The economic destruction will create a culture of envy. The culture of envy will get people to accept insane anti-national security ideas promoted by Islamo-radicals and others like open borders and elsewhere. It's all tied together. That's the choice that's on the ballot. Stay tuned, and I'll show you how you don't want this infection of lunacy spreading on the right. It's a cancer. It's got to be cut out. There is no excuse to sit home. None. If you show up, and you bring 10 people with you, we'll win. And we'll be having a far different conversation the day after election.
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6: Fox News, I'm CJ Papa. Hurricane growing in size, making its final approach on the southeast and the northern Gulf Coast. Fox Weather's Michael Estime in Mobile.
7: It is a rush to completion in terms of preparations, not just here in downtown Mobile, but really along the northern coast of the Gulf. And that's because Isaias, as we speak right now, is only about 340 miles or so south of where we are, and it is charging toward the north.
6: Pensacola, Florida Mayor D.C. 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
8: Draining down ponds that we have pumps on. That's cutting down limbs that look a little loose in parks.
6: This will be the first hurricane to strike the U.S. mainland since Milton 2 years ago tomorrow. Former U.N. human rights chief Navi Pillay, a judge on the International Court of Justice, wins the prestigious Nobel Peace Prize in Oslo, Norway. 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
0: This sick triumvirate of people that want this country to collapse from the inside. It's the Islamo-radicals, the socialist, communist, progressive liberals, all the same thing. It's all in one bucket. And the sellout, doomer, Folex MAGA people who really are leftists, who are pretending to be part of our movement. And I'm going to show you what that looks like, because what I've warned you about, cannibalism theory, that they eventually all turn on each other and eat themselves alive, is the goal. The goal is for the whole thing to explode and nobody to trust anybody in the end. And you're never going to believe, well, you may have, who they turned on now. I'm talking about the entire triumvirate. You think you're, oh, no, I'm safe. I'm one of them. You're not. As I said before, a huge thank you again, the pillars and the doomers. I know you'll get us 7 months in. We moved up a spot on the PodTrack rankings, top U.S. podcast. There we go. Top 20 finished. What is that? 14. My eyes aren't great. So thank you so much. The podcast environment is always competitive to finish on the rankings. And again, it doesn't include every single show. There are some that subscribe to it. Some don't. But for those of you out there, again, on the doomer side, well, I don't like those rankings. I want to see who's live streaming, because it's really hard to cheat. Okay, we'll show you that too. So we were the number one show live streaming on Rumble. The great Steve Crowder, number two. Nick, number three. And at number four, Vince Colanace and Haley Caronia, Bongino Report. So a top 5 finish, number 1 for our show, 4 for Bongino Report. Thank you for being part of Silverlock Productions, the Bongino Inc. Little empire here shows. And we're expanding on radio too. We love you guys. Doomers again, most upset. And then we'll put out the Triton rankings that come out soon. And we'll be top 5 there. And they'll be like, I want another ranking. Oh, we get it. We get it. I get it. Like, now I understand you're all upset. One day maybe you'll catch up. I don't know when that day is, but it's no day soon. I got a warning for you. And when you see what happened to Mamdani, the Islamo-radical and the communist? Yes. Before we get into some of the harsh stuff, the syrup of Ipecac medicine that we've got to give to some people out there that got sucked into the vortex of stupid right before the election. I'm sorry to have to make you vomit it up, but that's what we're here for. That's why we continue to dominate. I just want to start with a laugh. This is President Trump. I saw this on my friend Brendan Dilley's feed. This is President Trump at one of his rallies. Ladies and gentlemen, the guy is just funny and relatable. Do not discount the Trump effect. Here he is talking about, you know, Talafrico and veganism and stuff. This guy, if he you know, runs out of political energy in the end, he could probably do some stand-up and kick ass. He's freaking hilarious. Check this out.
16: He said all of a sudden, he's a vegan. You know, my wife told me, sir, give me a favor. You have to do me just a little bit of a favor. It's not vegan, it's vegan. I don't know about that stuff. I'm not into it. And he said, it's vegan. Please pronounce that word properly. I called it vegan, vegan. I thought, how the hell would I know? I like steak.
0: How the hell would I know? I like steak. I love this guy. It supposedly puts ketchup on his steak. And he's like, you know what? I'm a billionaire. I'll eat whatever I want. I don't really need you to be judging you. How dare you put the ketchup? You should be putting caviar, serventerve, and get some high. He doesn't care. He's like, give me the Heinz ketchup. He doesn't care. This is the only billionaire in American history who's more relatable to the middle class guy than actual billionaires he could hang around with. He doesn't need to. That's why everybody in the middle class who works for a living is moving over to the Republican Party, and I'm not willing to throw this midterm election away.
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0: I've been talking for years about this phenomenon that was almost exclusively on the left that is now creeping slowly, but not insignificantly, onto the right. It's called cannibalism theory. I've been talking about this for 10 years. Cannibalism theory is this phenomenon largely on the left, but again, creeping on the right, where you've got this group of people with political influence that will attack first the easy targets, people on the other side. And then when they run out of targets on the other side, what they do is they turn on their side too, because it becomes a race to see who's the pure blood is like the only way to say it. Like, it becomes a race to see who's the bigger commie. Well, I want taxes to go up. Well, I want taxes to go up to 90%. Well, you're phony. I called for 100%. And then, well, you're phony. I called for 100% and the confiscation of property. No, you're phony. We should confiscate property, 100% taxes, and then jail Republicans. No, you're phony. We should murder Republicans, steal their property, steal their farms, steal their businesses. This is a phenomenon you see on the left all the time. They always turn on each other in the end, but you're seeing it here as people who pretend to be part of our movement are infecting this here, that no matter what the Trump administration does, lock up a suspected Somali terrorist getting ready to shoot up a mall, it's definitely, the dude was framed. And Trump's involved. And stupid people fall right in the vortex of dumb. Here's what I mean. I want you to watch this. You think they're not going to turn on you? Oh, you think you're safe because you're out there on X and you join the parade of NPCs out there telling you nothing is happening? Listen to me, bro. You're next. If they turn on Mamdani, and these are the exact same people on our side, they're using the exact same tactics, they're going to turn on you too. Here's Mamdani. By the way, after putting out one of the most disgusting X posts I've ever seen on October 7th, the anniversary of one of the most horrific terror attacks in world history. Babies, innocents, Jews, non-Jews slaughtered, decapitated, raped, murdered. What does Mamdani do? Puts out a post basically making up this hoax genocide Israeli crap again. You would think that would make him safe, right? Nope. Look what happened to him yesterday with the cannibals on the left. Check this out. Did I not call it? Why does the show continue to outperform expectations and other shows out there? Because, folks, we never let you down and we always see around these corners. Folks, listen to me. The same game is being played on the right. It's no different. There is no one pure enough for these people. These folks on the right started with like, free Joey Bag of Donuts. He's being framed by evil Patel, Bongino, and Trump. Then it became free the next, and then they just moved on to the next case like nothing happened. And now it's at the point where you lock up a suspected terrorist threatening to shoot up a mall, and they side with the terrorists, and suckers are like, yeah, this is, let him shoot up the mall. And then the other, you know what's even more tragic and absurd about these absolute losers? On one hand, they'll falsely tell you that there's not enough deportations going on. And on the other hand, you lock up a suspected Somali terrorist and they're like, he's definitely, let him out. Well, what story is it? The answer is it's neither. It's a group of dumb cannibals eating each other alive. Thank you to all the heroes out there, too, who stand with us in this army of listeners against this nonsense. I promise you it's going to result in nothing but embarrassment as this administration wraps up a four-year record of accomplishments you've never seen in 4 years of a presidency in modern history. They're just going to look so stupid. People are going to have screenshots of their tweets and be like, remember when you said this? Remember when you said this wasn't going to happen? What about this? And it's going to be a side-by-side over and over. And then they lie to you, too. They lie to you about everything. Like, there's been no arrests on Benghazi. Really? Did you miss Bakush? There's been no arrests on the COVID thing. Did you miss the whole case out of Baltimore? I mean, I'm sorry you don't read the news.
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So here's what I was talking about. Folks, this is a culture election too. You're seeing it all over the world right now. The clash of cultures that don't mix with Western civilization and do not belong in not just this country or any country. You're seeing it in the ongoing riots in France. Oh, it's about school funding. It's got nothing to do with school funding. It's an effort by leftists and Islamo radicals to destroy France from the inside. That's what it is. Where doomers and gloomers get people to ignore reason and logic, get them to not trust anybody ever on anything, even results. I'm not talking about trust me, bro. I'm talking about even results, like things that happen. There was an arrest for a suspected terrorist going to shoot a bomb. I don't know. That's definitely the Trump administration framing him. And people buy it. This is what happens. They pick the strangest heroes because they don't believe in anything anymore. That's the goal. The Yuri Bezmenov, the KGB defector, about the demoralization exercise, that's what you're witnessing in live time. Again, it's why this show continues to pull the numbers it does. We've been warning you about this forever. See around the corner before you become a victim and fall prey to this stuff. Here, you want another warning from France? An online creator, I hate the term influencer because, you know, some of it's I just hate it. Here's an online creator from France with a warning you need to hear. The gist of this is about the riots going on in France between the Islamo radicals and the communists pretending it's about school funding in France. It's not. She's saying this open borders policy Macron and these other failed French politicians engaged in, it was a failure from the start. The French government, just like the U.S. government under Biden, gave them everything. Healthcare, gave them money, gave them Obama phones. And what did they do? The second they got here, they turned around and tried to destroy the country because their culture said so. You like your culture? Good. Go back. Get the hell out. Here's a warning from France, because this is not only coming here. It's here now. And you elect the wrong people, they're going to be empowered and protected again, just like they were in the BLM riots. Check this out.

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3: 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They are in cahoots with these people. Why else would they tell you to sit at home and let these people take over if they didn't want them to take over? Can you give me one other reason?
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0: Folks, Marco Rubio just continues to just raise the bar. Marco Rubio, Secretary of State, National Security Advisor, now permanent, was in Athens. He gave an absolute banger of a speech. Here's just a short cut from it, but he addresses this exact problem this French woman addresses, that I addressed last night on Ingram. Multiculturalism is a failure and a deadly one. It would be a national security nightmare. Here he is, Marco Rubio, addressing this exact thing. Check this out.
1: The thumos, as the ancient Greeks called it, the fire of passion, strength, courage, pride, is the heart of great civilization. And without it, nations lose their will to fight, the will to strive, the will to survive.

0: Over time, we in the West came to feel ashamed of the very things that made us exceptional. We felt embarrassed that our achievements set us apart from the rest of the world. Our prosperity somehow became a source of guilt. We no longer believed we deserved and had earned our greatness. The word nationalism became a dirty word. And so we tore down our monuments, we condemned our own history, and in too many places we taught our children to be ashamed of the countries they would inherit. In the process, we opened our borders and outsourced our industry and allowed our militaries to wither and to decay. But others were all too happy to fill the vacuum that we left, the vacuum left behind by our weakness. And as the West's confidence faltered, its adversaries and its rivals only grew more assertive, building up their own wealth and their own power in our stead.
1: Folks, Secretary Rubio could not be more correct. Nationalism is not a dirty word. You should proudly represent your nation and your culture. Proudly. And if you want to come here and be part of this treehouse, this club, this thing we call Country United States America, this country, we have a culture and a set of values. And if they're not your values, then don't come here. It's not a dirty word to say it, to be proud of your nation. We put that flag back there for a reason. It's not a decoration. It's what this show is about. We put all this on the sideline, this great life in this show and you to go in and serve because that mattered. Not because it's a freaking tablecloth or a piece of fabric. It matters. The ideas matter, not the fabric. If you don't like those ideas, then get the hell out of here. Do you now understand in this election why the Democrats love open borders and will go right back to it? Why they don't want any voter ID? It's all part of their plan in conjunction with the Doomer slop to destroy the place from the inside. It is so frustrating to watch and to see some people not catch on to this scam. They're actively talking about it now. They openly, we had a 20-minute Super Cup we used to play on the radio all the time, of Democrats talking about this demographic destiny argument. In other words, they call it replacement theory. They'll say, oh, they said that's a Republican thing. No, it's their thing. They want to replace you and American culture with other broken cultures that come in here and destroy the place. They talk about it all the time. That's why they don't want voter ID, and it's why they want open borders. Dan, they don't want to destroy the country. Yes, they do. Receipts matter. Here's the race up in Maine between Susan Collins, incumbent Republican senator, and her Democrat, lunatic, socialist, progressive opponent, Troy Jackson, where Troy Jackson doesn't want voter ID at all. This is a simple choice. How can you possibly screw this up? Why does he not want voter ID? Because he wants the country destroyed from the inside. Here, receipts incoming. Check this out.
2: Voters be required to show ID at the polls, yes or no, Troy Jackson?
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15: We know that ICE is rotten to its core.
14: Mayor Zoran Mamdani calls yesterday's shooting during an enforcement operation an outrage, and it led to big protests.
16: Around 300 protesters gathered outside the New York hospital last night where a criminal illegal migrant from the Dominican Republic was recovering after being shot by ICE agents earlier in the day. Those anti-ICE protesters at times clashing with police, some blocking federal vehicles. At least five were arrested.
14: Adding to the anger, the man's five-year-old son was in the car when agents opened fire, but the boy was not hurt. Fox's Chandley Painter also reports.
16: In a statement, DHS says the injured man has ties to the violent Trinitarios gang and that he has a prior grand larceny conviction and a history of other arrests.
14: Democrats are also upset over the plan at the Pentagon to make public Nadal Hassan's planned execution in December, live streaming Hassan being put to death by firing squad for a 2009 attack at Fort Hood in Texas, where he murdered 13 people and wounded 32. They handed out the Nobel Peace Prize this morning to a judge at the International Court of Justice.
17: We need people of courage, vision, and determination, qualities that Navi Pillay demonstrates in her work on the bench.
14: Nobel Committee Chair Jorgen Vatni Friedness, in accepting the Peace Prize, Pillay, who is 85, said,
18: "You can imagine how surprised I was. Why would you need courage to speak the truth? You interpret the law, you look at all the facts."
14: They're getting ready for a hurricane on the Gulf Coast.
19: If you're on Pensacola Beach, your evacuations are already be underway.
14: Pensacola Mayor D.C. Reeves Isaias is a Category 2 hurricane, the first in the Atlantic this year, and it's forecast to hit tonight into early tomorrow from the Florida Panhandle into Alabama and Mississippi. 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
24: 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Saving lives in the field just got a transfusion of excitement for first responders in Russellville. They're officially the first ambulance service in the state to carry blood products and perform transfusions before getting someone to the hospital. The Russellville Fire Department and our Blood Institute are teaming up for the pilot program. Russellville Fire says this is going to help tremendously in their community. Last year, about 40 to 50 patients would have benefited from the pre-hospital transfusions. After the pilot program, the hope is other ambulance services will do the same. An Arkansas World War II veteran returning to Little Rock after 84 years on Friday. Corporal Delmore W. Irwin died in 1942 as a POW in the Philippines after surviving the notorious Bataan Death March, officials crediting advances in forensic sciences with IDing his remains. He was awarded a Silver Star, two Bronze Stars, and a Purple Heart. After arrival at the airport, there will be an escort to Roller Chenal Funeral Home by Arkansas State Police and the Patriot Guard. Then at 11:30, October 15th, there will be a service at Geyer Springs First Baptist Church, followed by a 2 p.m. memorial. The public is invited. Welcome home, Corporal. Heading into the weekend, AAA says Arkansas gas prices holding steady. A gallon of regular unleaded average is around $3.99 in the state. This is the same average last week, $1.29 a gallon higher than last year. Of the major state metro areas, Fayetteville, Springdale, Rogers paying the most, $4.06 a gallon. Hot Springs drivers, they're seeing the lowest, $3.86. Arkansas, by the way, remains the least expensive state for gasoline in the nation. The national average sitting at $4.36 a gallon. I'm KRK's Bob Clausen from the News Radio 102.9 KRN News Desk.
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1: From the News Radio 102.9 KARN Weather Center, I'm Fox 16 Chief Meteorologist Joel Young. Clear and comfortable to start the day Friday. Temperatures around 61 in the morning, then perhaps record-breaking heat in the afternoon. We'll see sunshine, highs around 92. Will be mostly clear Friday night, then clouds increase Saturday morning as the remnants of Isaias pass nearby. I'm Fox 16 Chief Meteorologist Joel Young from the Arkansas Storm Team at the News Radio 102.9 KARN Weather Center.
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4: You want to do it now?
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26: With a look at your Southern Bay Corp traffic this Friday morning, State Police have no accidents to report. As we check around the metro, we're not seeing any major issues. Remember, buckle up, slow down, phone down, and let's be careful. That's your Southern Bay Corp traffic. Southern Bay Corp, wealth builders for everyone, now serving Little Rock with the Arkansas Traffic Network. I'm Paul Weber.
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27: Today will be hot, matching the record high from 2010 at 92 degrees, accompanied by abundant sunshine. Tonight will be partly cloudy with a low of 62. Tomorrow, expect some rain in the afternoon due to tropical rainstorm Isaias. Before that, enjoy sun and high clouds in the morning with a high of 79. Looking ahead to Sunday, anticipate sunny and warmer conditions with a high of 91. On Monday, it will be hot near the record high of 93 last seen in 2015, with plenty of sunshine and a high of 92. I'm AccuWeather meteorologist Jason Caterina.
28: And good morning to you. We are starting the day at 64 degrees. Got nice clear skies up above us. Got the Friday edition of First News. 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
28: Good Friday morning to you, and welcome to First News. I am Toby Howell on this ninth day of October. It's 2026, and we have reached the end of the week.
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35: It's Friday? Already?
36: It's a weekend!
37: I heard that this show is, like, really good.
38: It's good. It's great. It's great.
39: Let's begin. Do you happen to have the time?
40: It's showtime.
28: It's also 12 minutes after 6, so you know what the time is. Of course, getting into the Friday action, we've got 64 degrees outside right now. It's nice clear skies. You've got to see some stars coming out of the house this morning. Going to get downright hot for October this afternoon, 92, 93 degrees. I think 92 is the record from 2010. I think that's what we heard the weather guy say. So at least going to tie it, it looks like. So we'll see if we beat it. Saturday, 83 degrees, maybe a shower or two in the area. So that's going to be from the hurricane. We're going to get the side of it. So I did hear Todd Yacobian say last night that he thought the track was maybe moving a little more west. And so that would bring us some rain if it moves a little more west. So we'll see. We'll see how that turns out for Saturday. Sunday going to be 91 degrees and sunny once again. I think we've got some hot weather into next week. So yeah, it looks like Monday and Tuesday are in the 90s, Wednesday and Thursday high 80s. So but next weekend, they got 60s next weekend, just saying. So that can change. It's a long way away. So, all right, as far as what we're doing on the show today, we're going to have Representative French Hill stopping by just after 7. Check in on the campaign, see how things are going right now. Rex Nelson will be here at 7:40. We'll talk some high school and college football, preview the weekend, continue with the preview of the weekend with the Best Saracen segment with Neil Atkinson, tell you how to make some money off all that sports this weekend. And then, of course, we always wrap up the Friday show with the Electric Cooperatives of Arkansas Open for Business Spotlight. K&M Headlight Restoration is who we're going to introduce you to this morning at 8:40. So they can make your car. They can put a little value back into your car is what they can do. So we'll get with them at 8:40 this morning, get you introduced to that company. So looking forward to that. Speaking of the cars, I was listening to Bob just a minute ago, Bob Clausen, he was talking about the gas prices. So I was like, oh, let's see what they are this morning. Cause obviously, you know, they rise by the minute right now, because they are going up. So obviously it's, a little more turmoil with the Middle East. So, the price starts going up, the price of oil starts going up. So as of this morning, Little Rock's at 391. And then the U.S. is at 435 is where we are this morning. But I was just trying to see where the stations were that had some good prices. So this is from last night. The Buc-ee's had 359. But then as far as this morning, looks like the Maverick on Baseline here in Little Rock has 377. Statewide, the Walmart Neighborhood Market in Hot Springs has 356. Then out in Paragould, the Walmart has 361. So it looks like Walmart and Maverick's kind of having the best price. But Hot Springs has a bunch of places that have good prices right now. So be on the lookout for the good prices on the gas. But it does look like it's going up. Arkansas still one of the least expensive states for gas. I think we're ninth lowest in the nation. To me, we should always be top five, but we've fallen to number nine right now. I think what do we got? Ohio is the cheapest at 371, and then of course you know who the number one is. It's always California, 634 per gallon in California. So hope they're enjoying that. Did see a cool story out of the city of Searcy. They're going to officially open two new mountain biking trails at Riverside Park. This is mountain biking is just taking off. So now this is not this Saturday. This is next Saturday, the 17th. So a week from tomorrow, they'll open up these new trails. And so the community's invited. Going to be at 10 a.m. at the Riverside Park. You go to the boat ramp, I guess, is where things are going to kick off. The first two trails to open are going to be the Backwater, a 1.8-mile trail, and the Monarch, a 1.6-mile trail. And so these two trails are just the start of this operation, or project, maybe I should say. But the plans for the completed first phase of the park include a total of 8 mountain biking trails. So only 2 of the 8 being released right now. So we'll see. See how people enjoy those, I would imagine, quite a bit. Let's check in on the hurricane. Isai, yes, I can't say it anyways. It's coming. It's expected to slam into the Gulf Coast and the southeastern U.S. region this weekend. Several states under an emergency watch. That's not us. Fox Weather's Robert Ray is down in Pensacola. Here's the latest.
0: We could see storm surge up to 7 feet, heavy rains and winds that could gust well over 100 miles per hour here along the Gulf Coast. Now, if it hits that Category 3 major hurricane status, we are expecting it to possibly be downgraded right before landfall. Impacts, again, roadways could be inundated with flash flooding and rain, storm surge coming in. And all day along the Gulf Coast, we've seen people that have been boarding up their homes, businesses, and more. Residents and tourists and officials here seem to be taking this very seriously.
28: Yep, so that's Robert Ray down in Pensacola with Fox Weather. And so officials are warning of the possibility of tornadoes in Florida, Georgia, and Tennessee. And this will be the first hurricane of the Atlantic season. Kind of late for the first hurricane. We'll take it. We'll take being late on that particular front. As far as some of the sports this morning, we'll start with Arkansas State. Boy, a pile of scoring going on with Arkansas State last night against South Alabama. It was on national TV. Ended up on ESPN2. It's a tough one for A-State, 56-49. What is that? There's 105 points that are scored. 56-49 loss for Arkansas State against South Alabama last night. And so here is the head coach, Butch Jones, just talking about some things he didn't like in the game from his team.
1: Let's make no mistake about it. It's unacceptable. Our performance was unacceptable. We've worked too hard in this program to build a standard and an expectation. And it did not meet that standard tonight. And I give South Alabama a lot of credit. They came in, they're the physical football team. They had over 280 yards rushing the football. And so I give them a lot of credit. And that's a good football team.
28: That's a lot of running, 280 yards on the ground. So the quarterback for A-State, Trey Owens, threw for 418 yards. That's a lot, most by an A-State quarterback since 2021. Red Wolves had 516 total yards of offense. It's hard to put up that much offense and lose. Owens had 4 passing touchdowns. He rushed for a score as well. Did throw 2 picks. That's the downside. Hunter Summers led the Red Wolves receiving, had 9 catches for 145 yards. Had a couple of touchdowns for him. And the Red Wolves now 2-4 on the year. They're They're 0-2 in Sun Belt play, so that's why Butch Jones is not happy. And they'll play at Southern Miss next Saturday. Southern Miss not that real good this year, and so hopefully that could be a win, first win of the Sun Belt season for them. Dallas Cowboys, sorry folks, the boys didn't do well last night. They're an 8.5-point favorite going in against a winless team that had a backup quarterback, an undrafted second-year backup quarterback, Jalen Daniels, second ever start in his career. And they lost to Tampa Bay 24-16. That's pretty pathetic. It's a real bad loss for the Cowboys. Now Jerry's not going to be in a good mood when he takes the stage next Monday at the Simmons Bank Arena with former President Bill Clinton for the Touchdown Club meeting. So he's going to be ticked off for that when he gets there. Speaking of the Cowboys, former Razorback running back and Dallas Cowboy, former Dallas Cowboy Felix Jones, being named to the 2026 SEC Football Legends class this year. So they'll be inducted when they have the SEC Championship game in Atlanta in December. But they 16 people get inducted each year, and so it's one person from each school is basically how it goes. So the people going in this year with Felix Jones are going to be Nick Saban, LSU's Patrick Peterson, Oklahoma running back Billy Sims, Texas running back Ricky Williams. That's just to name a few. So that's a nice honor for Felix Jones, well deserved. It is 20 minutes after 6. Let's check in on the traffic and weather. Here's Paul Weber.
2: With a look at your Southern Bay Corp traffic this Friday morning, state police have no accidents to report. As we check around the metro, we're not seeing any major issues. Remember, buckle up, slow down, phone down, and let's be careful. That's your Southern Bay Corp traffic. Southern Bay Corp, wealth builders for everyone, now serving Little Rock with the Arkansas Traffic Network. I'm Paul Weber.
4: Today will be hot, matching the record high from 2010 at 92 degrees with abundant sunshine. Tonight will be partly cloudy with a low of 62. Tomorrow, expect some rain in the afternoon from tropical rainstorm Isaiah's following sun and high clouds in the morning, reaching a high of 79. Sunday will be sunny and warmer with a high of 91. Monday will be hot, nearing the record high of 93 last seen in 2015 under clear skies and a high of 92. Tuesday will be sunny and hot, tying the record high from 1963 at 94 degrees. I'm AccuWeather meteorologist Jason Caterina.
28: And currently, we dropped down a little bit, 62 degrees, got the nice clear skies developing overhead. 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
14: From the KRN Newsroom, I'm Jay Jones. The state is asking a Pulaski County judge to appoint a receiver for Little Rock's historic Haven of Rest Cemetery, Arkansas's largest African-American cemetery and the burial place of civil rights leader Daisy Bates. The state alleges permit, reporting, and financial problems. Owner Percy Webb disputes the state's position and is seeking a forensic audit. No hearing date has been set. A lawsuit filed by four retired Conway teachers and investigative journalist Jimmy Cavan alleges Conway school district administrators were paid more than $482,000 for days they didn't work. The allegations involve central office employees, including Superintendent Jason Black. The district has not responded. Pine Bluff police need help finding Jontarian Hampton. He's wanted for breaking or entering and theft of property. Police describe Hampton as 5'11" and about 140 pounds and was last known to live on West 36th Avenue. Tips can be called in at 870-730-2106. The Arkansas Department of Shared Services announced a state government job fair is slated for North Little Rock on Wednesday, October 21st. The job fair will be from 10 a.m. to 2 p.m. at the North Little Rock Event Center at 120 North Main Street. 15 executive agencies will be on hand to speak with prospective employees and discuss opportunities. Arkansas Governor Sarah Huckabee Sanders says a new app for both Android and iPhones will give Arkansans ready access to state services. The My Arkansas app is available in both the Apple App Store and Google Play. It allows access to everyday transactions, important reminders, and state resources in one location, with additional services planned for future releases. That's the Advanced Alarm Technologies 5 Things You Need to Know. Advanced Alarm Technologies in Benton and serving all of Arkansas. From the KRN Newsroom, I'm Jay Jones.
28: All right, thank you, Jay. I was just looking at all the different things going on this weekend. We've got a lot going on. Got the Birding Festival of the South down in Hot Springs this weekend. 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Did we put that up there? So People can go download that, get all the information on the Birding Festival of the South at newsradio1029.com at the on-demand page. I've got Second Friday Art Night in downtown Little Rock, goes along with Party at the Plaza. That'll be from 5 to 8, so it's the music, drinks. Got some yard games going on at the B. Finley Vincent Plaza tonight. You've got tomorrow, both Hillcrest and West Little Rock Farmers Markets are going to be open. This is a cool one here, the 13th Annual Vintage Military Vehicle Show at the MacArthur Museum at Arkansas Military History. That'll be from 9 to 2 tomorrow, so that'll be a really good one to go hit. Little Rocktoberfest at the Argenta Green Park. This is tomorrow from 6 to 9 is when that's going to take place. It's the premier brew and craft beer festival of the year. So some of the proceeds are going to support that Providence Park. I've got the – oh, here's a good one. If you've got the Dotson Dogs, they've got the Dotson Dash at and Birthday Bash at Dugan's Pub this weekend. So you take your dog down, you do a little racing, then you hang out for some beer and some cake and some vendors. They have a dog costume contest at 12:30, and then the race is going to kick off at 1. So these are always a lot of fun. So I like watching the dog races with the little is that what you call a wiener dog? Is a Dotson a wiener dog? Okay, because that's I didn't know if there's a difference, but I do like them. I'm probably going to own one because my girlfriend seems to be obsessed with them, but she said that 2's enough for right now. So, but I would imagine at some point one is going to show up in the house. It does seem like so. There's a lot of pictures of Dotsons around the house. So we'll see. Let's get the final pair of four-pack of fair tickets that we're going to give away. Get you the keyword for the day. You're going to want to send livestock to 501-403-5276. So we got four tickets, one parking pass to the Arkansas State Fair. Starts a week from today. So send livestock to the TotalWealth.com text line, which is 501-403-5276. 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
28: Hey, good Friday morning to you. Ninth day of October, 27 minutes after 6. Let's check some traffic and weather. Here's Paul Webb.
2: With a look at your Southern Bay Corp traffic this Friday morning, State Police have no accidents to report. As we check around the metro, we're not seeing any major issues. Remember, buckle up, slow down, phone down, and let's be careful. That's your Southern Bay Corp traffic. Southern Bay Corp, wealth builders for everyone, now serving Little Rock with the Arkansas Traffic Network. I'm Paul Weber.
4: Today will be hot, matching the record high from 2010 at 92 degrees, accompanied by abundant sunshine. Tonight will be partly cloudy with a low of 62. Tomorrow, expect some rain in the afternoon due to tropical rainstorm Isaias. Before that, enjoy sun and high clouds in the morning with a high of 79. Looking ahead to Sunday, anticipate sunny and warmer conditions with a high of 91. On Monday, it will be hot near the record high of 93 last seen in 2015 with plenty of sunshine and a high of 92. I'm AccuWeather meteorologist Jason Caterina.
28: And currently 64 degrees. We got the nice clear skies up above us as we get our first look at the money news. See how we did on Thursday. Get ready for the final trading day of the week. We do that with Morgan Stanley Wealth Management of Little Rock's Lou Graham. And Lou, happy Friday to you.
12: Same to you, Toby. Kind of a profit-taking kind of day yesterday for the major averages. The Dow closing up just a fraction, but the S&P sliding 0.5%. The NASDAQ down about 1.25% to 27,193. This morning, looking pretty good. We got a positive tone so far. Oil prices retreating, retracing some of their recent gains. Wall Street Journal noting that Brent rose more than 4% yesterday, pushing up bond yields and weighing on equities after attacks by Iran and its allies in Yemen on Persian Gulf oil producers. Looking at the 10-year Treasury this morning, the yield is 5.25%. Not much change there. The two-year with a yield of 4.78%. In pre-market activity, shares of Amazon, Caterpillar, Nvidia, Microsoft, Alphabet, and Dillard shares trending higher. Shares of Apple and Walmart a little bit lower. Walmart shares down just a touch, up 2.2% yesterday. It starts today's trading at $110.56 a share. We'll come back with more in 30 minutes, Toby. Back to you.
28: All right, Lou, we appreciate that. Thank you very much. Final day that you can win yourself a trip to Mexico, the Dreams Resort and Spa, 16 of them in Mexico that you get to choose from. So this is a 4-day, 3-night trip. And, of course, you get to bring three of your friends. So it's airfare for four out of Little Rock. So keyword this morning is Dreams, D-R-E-A-M-S. And you want to send that to the national short code of 95819. Send Dreams to 95819.
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15: Fox News, I'm Gian Gelosi. 30 million people across the Gulf Coast are bracing for Hurricane Isaias, expected to make landfall tonight after strengthening into a dangerous Category 2 storm. Fox's Jonathan Seri is in Panama City Beach, Florida, where a state of emergency is in effect.
18: Thousands of residents have been ordered to evacuate flood-prone portions of the Florida Panhandle and Alabama coast, but the hurricane is also expected to have a significant impact well inland in Georgia and Alabama.
15: Anti-ICE protests outside of a hospital in New York City hours after ICE agents shot an alleged illegal migrant.
19: DHS saying it occurred during a targeted operation when ICE agents surrounded the 28-year-old migrant's car and opened fire, injuring the man. A 5-year-old child inside the vehicle was not hurt.
15: That is Fox's Chanley Painter. 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
21: 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Saving lives in the field just got a transfusion of excitement for first responders in Russellville. They're officially the first ambulance service in the state to carry blood products and perform transfusions before getting someone to the hospital. The Russellville Fire Department and our Blood Institute are teaming up for the pilot program. Russellville Fire says this is going to help tremendously in their community. Last year, about 40 to 50 patients would have benefited from the pre-hospital transfusions. After the pilot program, the hope is other ambulance services will do the same. An Arkansas World War II veteran returning to Little Rock after 84 years on Friday. Corporal Delmore W. Irwin died in 1942 as a POW in the Philippines after surviving the notorious Bataan Death March, officials crediting advances in forensic sciences with IDing his remains. He was awarded a Silver Star, two Bronze Stars, and a Purple Heart. After arrival at the airport, there will be an escort to Roller Chenal Funeral Home by Arkansas State Police and the Patriot Guard. Then at 11:30, October 15th, there'll be a service at Geyer Springs First Baptist Church, followed by a 2 p.m. memorial. The public is invited. Welcome home, Corporal. Heading into the weekend, AAA says Arkansas gas prices holding steady. A gallon of regular unleaded average is around $3.99 in the state. This is the same average last week, $1.29 a gallon higher than last year. Of the major state metro areas, Fayetteville, Springdale, Rogers paying the most, $4.06 a gallon. Hot Springs drivers, they're seeing the lowest, $3.86. Arkansas, by the way, remains the least expensive state for gasoline in the nation. The national average sitting at $4.36 a gallon. I'm KRK's Bob Clausen from the News Radio 1029 KRN News Desk.
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1: From the News Radio 1029 KARN Weather Center, I'm Fox 16 Chief Meteorologist Joel Young. Clear and comfortable to start the day Friday. Temperatures around 61 in the morning, then perhaps record-breaking heat in the afternoon. We'll see sunshine, highs around 92. Will be mostly clear Friday night, then clouds increase Saturday morning as the remnants of Isaias pass nearby. I'm Fox 16 Chief Meteorologist Joel Young from the Arkansas Storm Team at the News Radio 1029 KARN Weather Center.
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28: Good Friday morning to you. It is the ninth day of October. It's 37 minutes after 6 o'clock. Coming up, we'll get back into some of the headlines. I'm going to look at this visa story from yesterday. Kind of two different paths, right, by the White House. They're like, hey, no visas for you, Microsoft, but hey, we want to give you an award because you're doing such a good job. So that's what went on at the White House yesterday. So we'll check into that coming up here in just a moment. Your keyword, if you want to win 4 fair passes and a parking pass, fair starts a week from today, the Arkansas State Fair. Livestock is your keyword. You got to go see the cows and the pigs and the sheep, all that's going to be there. So you want to go see the livestock is the keyword, and you want to send that to the TotalWealth.com text line at 501-403-5276. While you're doing that, we'll check some traffic and weather with Paul Weber.
2: With a look at your Southern Bay Corp traffic this Friday morning, State Police have no accidents to report. Checking around the metro, we're seeing high volume of traffic at the North Interchange. Also seeing traffic starting to build up I-30 eastbound at the 430 Interchange. Remember, buckle up, slow down, phone down, and let's be careful. That's your Southern Bay Corp traffic. Southern Bay Corp, world builders for everyone, now serving Little Rock with the Arkansas Traffic Network. I'm Paul Weber.
4: It'll be hot, matching the record high from 2010 at 92 degrees with abundant sunshine. Tonight will be partly cloudy with a low of 62. Tomorrow, expect some rain in the afternoon from tropical rainstorm Isaiah's following sun and high clouds in the morning, reaching a high of 79. Sunday will be sunny and warmer with a high of 91. Monday will be hot, nearing the record high of 93 last seen in 2015 under clear skies and a high of 92. Tuesday will be sunny and hot, tying the record high from 1963 at 94 degrees. I'm AccuWeather meteorologist Jason Caterina.
28: And currently we're riding at 64 degrees right now. Got clear skies across central Arkansas. It's News Radio 102.9 KARN.
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28: Good Friday morning to you. It's 42 minutes after 6 o'clock, 9th of October. Get back into some of the news. Here's the absolute worst story that I saw this week. Barbecue restaurants are dumping brisket due to high beef prices. That's awful. This is a Fox News story earlier this week that barbecue restaurants around the country are removing brisket from their menus because beef prices continue to climb. Brisket recently jumped almost $1 per pound. The restaurants have tried raising prices and cooking less brisket, but foot traffic and sales take a hit when they do that. Barbecue restaurants say brisket eats up 70% of their total grocery costs right now. That's a ton. Some chefs are testing beef cheeks. as an alternative and focusing on pork ribs and sausage instead. I mean, look, it is hugely expensive, so I don't blame these restaurants for doing this, but this is un-American, to be honest with you, to not have brisket at a barbecue restaurant. So somebody needs to get on that. We need to fix that right quick. So I don't know, is that the, you know, do we fix that with the farm bills? Is that what needs to happen? The obviously price of gas plays into this as well, but that is a darn shame to have brisket going. I looked at a brisket the other day at Costco. This kid wants to smoke a brisket, and I was blown away by the price. Now, I think I wasn't in there. I've still never stepped foot inside. I don't know why. I don't have anything against it, but I believe the girlfriend was at the Sam's Club, said that they have taken some briskets and cut them in like half. And so it's a much smaller piece of meat than we're used to, but you're also paying half the price. And so that may be the route to go, is get some of these smaller briskets, at least for our house. So we'll see. But not going to give up the brisket, I can tell you that. I'll quit paying the power bill before I quit eating brisket, I'll tell you that. So we'll just be hot in the summer and cold in the winter. I don't care. Let's see what's going on the national scene. Vice President J.D. Vance says that some major tech companies will be suspended for a key worker visa programmers. Fox's Madeline Rivera from Washington with the latest.
3: Permits run through the Labor Department and allows an employer to hire a foreign employee to work permanently in the United States. But Vance says many companies are abusing these programs, and he singled out Microsoft, pointing to their large number of H-1B visa employees, which Vance says is replacing American workers. Vance says the administration is investigating 9 universities, including Harvard, Yale, and Stanford, to see if they've abused J-1 visas. He says the schools are using these visas to undercut the wages of American grad students and researchers.
28: Yes, so that's Fox's Madeline Rivera in Washington. According to Labor Secretary Keith Sonderling, the Department of Labor will also be suspending Adobe from the program as well. So Microsoft said that 80% of the applications it submitted in the last fiscal year for the H-1B visas were to extend or change the status of existing employees, not to hire new people. So that'll have to be looked into, of course. And I was talking about it earlier. You know, you got kind of a split here where, you know, the administration is propping up Microsoft with awards yesterday and telling them, hey, you know, you're doing a great job. We like what you're doing, but we're going to suspend this program for you. I'm all in favor of using American workers, but I think there's, you know, you've got to have some of the foreign workers as well. It's just the bottom line. You got to bring them in the right way. You don't want too many, obviously, but you need that input. You know, the different education in different parts of the world, it all plays into you know, being technically sound and being the most technically advanced is by taking all of it in. But so these companies do, in my opinion, need foreign workers. They don't need all of them, but they, and then. I think that a long-term situation here could be that you put the pinch on places like Microsoft and Adobe and Alphabet and all these different tech companies, Oracle, all of that, and maybe what the outcome could be is that these companies, this is what I would hope would happen, I don't know if it can or will, but that these companies would start funneling money into the education process so that, you know, that they're getting workers out of our country that have the exact skill set that they want. So they, you know, if they could start supporting that at a higher level, then you don't need all the H-1B visas, right? So we need to get them to start putting that money into that situation, into the education, I think would be that would be a nice outcome. I don't know if that'll happen. That might be wishful thinking. So we shall see. Another thing that's going on today, going to be pretty sad. A public memorial service for NASCAR legend Kyle Busch set for today in North Carolina. Here's Fox's Tanya J. Powers has a preview of that.
10: The ceremony to celebrate the life of Kyle Busch will be held at Charlotte Motor Speedway following the Craftsman Truck Series race. Busch's widow, Samantha, will be on stage to honor him, and NASCAR personnel, including Kyle Larson, Christopher Bell, and team owner Joe Gibbs, will share their memories. Busch drove for Gibbs in the number 18 Toyota from 2008 to 2022, earning 2 Cup Series championships and 56 race wins in NASCAR's Premier Series. NASCAR on Fox play-by-play announcer Mike Joy will also speak. He called races from every one of Busch's 23 seasons as a full-time NASCAR driver. Busch passed away suddenly in May after complications from pneumonia progressed into sepsis. Tanya J. Powers, Fox News.
28: Yeah, really sad situation. Obviously, they've taken a while to get to the funeral portion, but yeah, we'll obviously celebrate Kyle Busch later on today. As far as some of the other sports that'll be going on or that went on last night, you had Arkansas State on national TV on ESPN2, put up a good fight, didn't get the win, 56-49. The final scores, they lose to South Alabama. So, oh, what, 105 points scored? It's a lot. The Red Wolves fall to 2-4 on the season, 0-2 in Sun Belt play. Head coach Butch Jones, not happy about it, said he saw things he hadn't seen before.
12: We give up a catastrophic touchdown. I want to say that's the first one we've had since I've been here. That's disappointing. And then, you know, you kind of lose sight of the game and the control of the game. With everything that happened, it's 21-14 with 6 minutes to go in the second quarter. And the last 6 minutes and the first minute and a half, the start of the second half, we're outscored 28-7. I don't think I've ever experienced anything like that in my career.
28: Yeah, that's drinking from the hose the wrong way is what that is. Some big-time stats out of the game. Quarterback Trey Owens for A-State, 418 yards. He threw four touchdowns and ran in one, so responsible for five touchdowns. He did throw two picks as well. Hunter Summers led the Red Wolves receivers, nine catches for 145 yards, a couple of touchdowns for him as well. They move on to take on. They're at Southern Miss next week. Southern Miss not having a great season, so hopefully that'll be the first Sun Belt win for the Red Wolves this year. Of course, Dallas Cowboys, I don't know. I don't even know what to say. I don't want to make too much fun because it's too easy right now. 8.5-point favorite going in against a winless team last night, a team that didn't have their starting quarterback, Baker Mayfield, not playing for Tampa right now. They had an undrafted rookie at quarterback, Jalen Daniels, second ever start that he's made in the NFL. And so they end up losing to Tampa Bay 24-16. And there's a video clip going around this morning where Dak Prescott's walking through the tunnel after the game back to the locker room. Obviously, he's depressed, doesn't like how things went. And one of the stadium workers, as Dak Prescott goes walking by, goes, "Embarrassing."

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0: Will be hot, matching the record high from 2010 at 92 degrees, accompanied by abundant sunshine. Tonight will be partly cloudy with a low of 62. Tomorrow, expect some rain in the afternoon due to tropical rainstorm Isaias. Before that, enjoy sun and high clouds in the morning with a high of 79. Looking ahead to Sunday, anticipate sunny and warmer conditions with a high of 91. On Monday, it will be hot near the record high of 93 last seen in 2015 with plenty of sunshine and a high of 92. I'm AccuWeather meteorologist Jason Caterina.
1: And currently, we're hanging out at 64, 63 degrees right now. Got some clear skies up above us as we check in on the Advanced Alarm Technologies 5 Things You Need to Know. Here's Jay Jones.
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3: From the KARN Newsroom, I'm Jay Jones. The state is asking a Pulaski County judge to appoint a receiver for Little Rock's historic Haven of Rest Cemetery, Arkansas's largest African-American cemetery and the burial place of civil rights leader Daisy Bates. The state alleges permit, reporting, and financial problems. Owner Percy Webb disputes the state's position and is seeking a forensic audit. No hearing date has been set. A lawsuit filed by four retired Conway teachers and investigative journalist Jimmy Cavan alleges Conway school district administrators were paid more than $482,000 for days they didn't work. The allegations involve central office employees, including Superintendent Jason Black. The district has not responded. Pine Bluff police need help finding Jontarian Hampton. He's wanted for breaking or entering and theft of property. Police describe Hampton as 5'11" and about 140 pounds and was last known to live on West 36th Avenue. Tips can be called in at 870-730-2106. The Arkansas Department of Shared Services announced a state government job fair is slated for North Little Rock on Wednesday, October 21st. The job fair will be from 10 a.m. to 2 p.m. at the North Little Rock Event Center at 120 North Main Street. 15 executive agencies will be on hand to speak with prospective employees and discuss opportunities. Arkansas Governor Sarah Huckabee Sanders says a new app for both Android and iPhones will give Arkansans ready access to state services. The My Arkansas app is available in both Apple App Store and Google Play. It allows access to everyday transactions, important reminders, and state resources in one location, with additional services planned for future releases. That's the Advanced Alarm Technologies 5 Things You Need to Know. Advanced Alarm Technologies in Benton and serving all of Arkansas. From the KRN Newsroom, I'm Jay Jones.
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1: All right, today in the Genesis of Conway history for the 9th of October, we start 250 years ago. In 1776, a group of Spanish missionaries, they settled in present-day San Francisco. Got that place going. They wouldn't be very happy with how it is now. 171 years ago today, in 1855, the sewing machine motor was patented by the man whose name is still on the sewing machine. Isaac Singer is who patented the sewing machine motor. 138 years ago today, in 1888, the Washington Monument was officially opened to the public. Beautiful piece. If you haven't gone and seen it in person, you should. 53 years ago today, in 1973, Elvis and Priscilla Presley got divorced in Santa Monica, California, after 6 years of marriage. Priscilla was awarded nearly $1.5 million in cash, $4,200 a month in alimony for 1 year. Half the sale price of the couple's $750,000 home and a 5% interest in two of Elvis's publishing companies. That's where she made all of her money, right there. 5% interest in two of Elvis's publishing companies. 41 years ago today, in 1985, Yoko Ono dedicated a 2.5-acre garden memorial to John Lennon in New York City Central Park. We all know the memorial's name. It's called Strawberry Fields. 40 years ago today, in 1986, Fox debuted as a TV network. So it was the first time we got to the Fox network. I mean, what, they started getting The Simpsons right after that, started getting a little Cops was one of the big shows early on. And then finally, 30 years ago today, in 1996, in the opening game of the American League Championship Series, 12-year-old Jeffrey Mayer turned a probable flyout into a game-tying home run. He reached over the right field wall at Yankee

0: Stadium, sweeping the ball into the stands with his baseball glove. His catch helped the Yankees win the game 5-4 in 11 innings. That same thing happened this week to the Yankees, but it actually ruined a home run that would have put them ahead, and it instead ended their season. So you can see it goes both ways on that one. So that is your Genesis of Conway history for the day. Of course, you can find Genesis of Conway online at genesisofconway.com, and we'll be right back on News Radio 102.9 KARN.
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0: Hi, good Friday morning to you. Ninth day of October, 57 minutes after 6 o'clock. Means we need to see how you're doing on the roads this morning. Check some weather. Here's Paul Weber.
4: With a look at your Southern Bay Corp traffic this Friday morning, State Police have no accidents to report. Checking around the metro, we're seeing high volume of traffic at the North Interchange. Also seeing traffic starting to build up I-30 eastbound at the 430 Interchange. Remember, buckle up, slow down, phone down, and let's be careful. That's your Southern Bay Corp traffic. Southern Bay Corp, well builders for everyone, now serving Little Rock with the Arkansas Traffic Network. I'm Paul Weber.
5: Today will be hot, matching the record high from 2010 at 92 degrees with abundant sunshine. Tonight will be partly cloudy with a low of 62. Tomorrow expect some rain in the afternoon from tropical rainstorm Isaias following sun and high clouds in the morning reaching a high of 79. Sunday will be sunny and warmer with a high of 91. Monday will be hot nearing the record high of 93 last seen in 2015 under clear skies and a high of 92. Tuesday will be sunny and hot tying the record high from 1963 at 94 degrees. I'm AccuWeather meteorologist Jason Catarina.
0: And currently we're at 63 degrees right now. We have clear skies across central Arkansas. We check in on the money news once again this morning with Morgan Stanley Wealth Management of Little Rock's Lou Graham. And Lou, good morning.
6: Good weekend eve. U.S. stock futures edged higher this morning, led by technology following a losing session in which an underwhelming revenue report from OpenAI took some steam out of the high-flying AI trade. That, according to CNBC, pre-market activity showing the State Street Technology Select Spider ETF trading 1% higher, led by a 4% pre-market gain for shares of SpaceX. The Elon Musk-led space satellite company rose on a deal to buy a nationwide spectrum portfolio. Shares of AT&T, Verizon, and T-Mobile slid as investors worried about that agreement driving up competition. We'll see what happens overseas this morning. A quiet close for the Nikkei index in Tokyo. A decent rally so far in European activity. The Euro Stoxx 600 up about 1% in late morning trading over there. Pre-market activity, Amazon, Caterpillar, Nvidia, Microsoft, and Alphabet shares trending higher. Shares of Apple trending lower. We'll see if that spills into opening or not. 12 of 14 Arkansas share prices that we track were higher yesterday. A closer look at those in 30 minutes. Toby?
0: All right. Thank you, Lou. Livestock's your keyword for the four state fair tickets and one parking pass. So livestock, send that into the TotalWealth.com text line at 501-403-5276. Drawing right before 9 o'clock this morning. 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
8: He's now in ICE custody. I'm Dave Anthony, Fox News. A man here illegally who was shot in New York City during an ICE enforcement operation, then sent to a hospital where there was a big protest.
9: Today's shooting is only further devastating confirmation of what we have long known, which is that ICE operates with impunity, that they sow chaos and terror across our country.
8: Democratic Socialist New York Mayor Zoran Mamdani.
10: ICE has not revealed exactly what led to the shooting, saying only that during the incident, an officer discharged his weapon. And in a statement, DHS says the injured man has ties to the violent Trinitarios gang and that he has a prior grand larceny conviction and a history of other arrests. DHS adding this quote, this criminal illegal alien was arrested by the NYPD on December 7th, 2023, but was released into the community a few days later by reckless Democrat sanctuary policies that put American lives at risk.
8: Well, that's Fox's Chan Lee Painter. There is also a backlash to what the Pentagon is planning to live stream Nadal Hassan's execution December 3rd at Fort Hood in Texas, where the former Army major went on the attack in 2009, murdering 13 people and wounding 32. Fox's Alicia Cunha reports.
11: This would make the Fort Hood shooter the first person executed by military firing squad since 1945. It's an unprecedented decision, as executions have never been televised in the United States.
8: Democrats oppose it. The ranking member of the House Armed Services Committee, Adam Smith, calls it disturbing and a mockery. Senator Chris Murphy says the public execution's disgusting. Hurricane Isaias, Category 2, keeps closing in on the Gulf Coast, where it'll hit tonight. Fox's Jonathan Sarries in Panama City, Florida.
12: Thousands of residents have been ordered to evacuate flood-prone portions of the Florida Panhandle and Alabama coast, but the hurricane is also expected to have a significant impact well inland.
8: The Nobel Peace Prize was awarded this morning to a judge in the International Court of Justice, Navi Pillay. 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
16: 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Saving lives in the field just got a transfusion of excitement for first responders in Russellville. They're officially the first ambulance service in the state to carry blood products and perform transfusions before getting someone to the hospital. The Russellville Fire Department and our Blood Institute are teaming up for the pilot program. Russellville Fire says this is going to help tremendously in their community. Last year, about 40 to 50 patients would have benefited from the pre-hospital transfusions. After the pilot program, the hope is other ambulance services will do the same. An Arkansas World War II veteran returning to Little Rock after 84 years on Friday. Corporal Delmore W. Irwin died in 1942 as a POW in the Philippines after surviving the notorious Bataan Death March, officials crediting advances in forensic sciences with IDing his remains. He was awarded a Silver Star, 2 Bronze Stars, and a Purple Heart. After arrival at the airport, there will be an escort to Roller Chenal Funeral Home by Arkansas State Police and the Patriot Guard. Then at 11:30, October 15th, there will be a service at Geyer Springs First Baptist Church, followed by a 2 p.m. memorial. The public is invited. Welcome home, Corporal. Heading into the weekend, AAA says Arkansas gas prices holding steady. A gallon of regular unleaded average is around $3.99 in the state. This is the same average last week, $1.29 a gallon higher than last year. Of the major state metro areas, Fayetteville, Springdale, Rogers paying the most, $4.06 a gallon. Hot Springs drivers, they're seeing the lowest, $3.86. Arkansas, by the way, remains the least expensive state for gasoline in the nation. The national average sitting at $4.36 a gallon. I'm KRK's Bob Clausen from the News Radio 1029 KRN News Desk.
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0: From the News Radio 1029 KARN Weather Center, I'm Fox 16 Chief Meteorologist Joel Young. Clear and comfortable to start the day Friday. Temperatures around 61 in the morning, then perhaps record-breaking heat in the afternoon. We'll see sunshine, highs around 92. We'll be mostly clear Friday night, then clouds increase Saturday morning as the remnants of Isaias pass nearby. I'm Fox 16 Chief Meteorologist Joel Young from the Arkansas Storm Team at the News Radio 1029 KARN Weather Center.
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0: Yeah, good Friday morning to you. Welcome into the 7 o'clock hour of First News here on the 9th day of October. Livestock is the keyword that you want to send into the TotalWealth.com text line, 501-403-5276. I'll get you in on the drawing at the end of the show for four fare passes and a parking pass. It's also final day of the Dreams Resort and Spas Vacations to Mexico that you can win. Keyword this morning is Dreams, D-R-E-A-M-S. You send that to the national short code, which is 95819. So get in on both of those. Final days for the Mexico trip. So make sure to send that in this morning. Let's check some traffic and weather. Here's Paul Weber.
4: With a look at your Southern Bay Corp traffic this Friday morning, State Police have no accidents to report. Checking around the metro, we're seeing a high volume of traffic at the North Interchange. Also seeing traffic starting to build up I-30 eastbound at the 430 Interchange. Remember, buckle up, slow down, phone down, and let's be careful. That's your Southern Bay Corp traffic. Southern Bay Corp, well builders for everyone, now serving Little Rock with the Arkansas Traffic Network. I'm Paul Webb.
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5: Odd matching the record high from 2010 at 92 degrees, accompanied by abundant sunshine. Tonight will be partly cloudy with a low of 62. Tomorrow, expect some rain in the afternoon due to tropical rainstorm Isaias. Before that, enjoy sun and high clouds in the morning with a high of 79. Looking ahead to Sunday, anticipate sunny and warmer conditions with a high of 91. On Monday, it will be hot near the record high of 93 last seen in 2015 with plenty of sunshine and a high of 92. I'm AccuWeather meteorologist Jason Caterina.
0: And currently 64 degrees right now. We've got the clear skies across central Arkansas. 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
0: Hey, good Friday morning to you. It is the 9th of October. We're hoping to catch up with Representative French Hill here in just a few minutes. We'll see if we can make that happen or not. In the meantime, I thought we'd check in on what the president's talking about in the Middle East. No U.S. strikes on Iran will happen before the midterm elections. That's what's being said. Fox's Jared Halpern has more from the White House this morning.
25: Amid reports President Trump is considering renewed military strikes on Iran, he says in a social media post, "We will not be attacking Iran at any time prior to the midterm elections on November 3rd. The president has suggested the conflict with Iran could end after the midterm, saying earlier this week,
26: "And it's only a question of which way do we want to do it, the nice way or the not so nice way? And pretty soon you'll find out."
25: President Trump says the U.S. is having productive discussions with Iran, but adds the economic sanctions and naval blockade will remain in full force. At the White House, Jared Halpern, Fox News.
0: Yep. So we'll watch and see. I mean, they're definitely, you know, we heard from CENTCOM yesterday. They're ramping things up, at least making plans to ramp things up. And so do they, you know, and I do wonder, because this is part of the chess match, right? Is Trump saying, no, this won't happen until after the midterms? But then it happens before the midterms, and that's, you know, he's just making sure Iran gets the message that, hey, you know, we're going to be waiting until at least after, you know, 1st of November there to come at you, and maybe they aren't ready for it. So I don't know. Maybe that's just part of the game that gets played. So, of course, we're watching the Gulf Coast preparing to feel the effects of what's turning into be a pretty massive hurricane this weekend. Here's Fox meteorologist Adam Klotz reporting on the hurricane.
27: The first hurricane of the Atlantic season, Hurricane Isaias, is closing in on the northern Gulf Coast. The most dangerous conditions are expected later today. The storm is forecast to strengthen into a Category 3 hurricane before making landfall near the Florida Panhandle and Alabama coast this evening. Damaging winds and dangerous storm surge will threaten coastal communities with torrential rain that could lead to serious flooding. The worst conditions will spread inland tonight into Saturday, bringing heavy rain, strong wind gusts, and the possibility of tornadoes across the southeast. Flooding will remain a concern through the weekend, especially in areas that see repeated rounds of heavy rain. As the storm moves farther north and weakens, its rains will spread across the Tennessee Valley and Appalachians on Saturday before reaching parts of the Ohio Valley and Northeast by Sunday. Adam Klotz, Fox News.
0: Yeah, one of the things I'm kind of watching on this, just because I like watching football on Saturday and Sunday during the fall, you got the Alabama-Georgia game tomorrow night. It's in Tuscaloosa is where the game's going to be played. In fact, President Trump is supposed to be at the game. Will that be affected by this hurricane is one of the big questions going into the weekend, at least from a sports front. So we'll see. We'll see if that has some sort of sway on what happens, because it's 6:30 tomorrow night is when that game's supposed to kick off. So we do have some Nobel Peace Prizes being handed out today in Oslo, Norway. Here's Fox's CJ Papa with some details.
3: Former UN Human Rights Chief Navi Pillay captures the award, often considered the most prestigious honor on the planet.
6: It must be a joke.
3: The 85-year-old joking after she learned she had won. She's a judge on the International Court of Justice. Born in South Africa, she was recognized for her efforts to promote peace and international law.
6: One of the main reactions to that support is paying tribute to me for my courage. And you can imagine how surprised I was. Why would you need courage to speak the truth?
3: The Norwegian Nobel Committee in Oslo received nominations for 287 candidates for this year's prize. CJ Papa, Fox News.
0: All right, so congratulations in order there. As far as some of the other sports, of course, Arkansas State loses a bad one last night, 56-49, 105 points scored. Had the quarterback for A-State, Trey Owens, going for 418 yards in the air last night. He threw four touchdown passes, ran a score in himself, also threw two interceptions. That's the downside. The Red Wolves now fall to 2-4 on the year, 0-2 in Sun Belt play, and so they'll play Southern Miss next weekend. Southern Miss not having a great season, so hopefully that will work out to the first win in the Sun Belt for the Red Wolves. Here's head coach Butch Jones. Had some things he didn't like last night.
8: Let's make no mistake about it. It's unacceptable. Our performance was unacceptable. We've worked too hard in this program to build a standard and an expectation, and it did not meet that standard tonight. And I give South Alabama a lot of credit. They came in, they're the physical football team. They had over 280 yards rushing the football, and so I give them a lot of credit, and that's a good football team.
0: Yep. So if you're an Arkansas State alum who's a Dallas Cowboy fan, you had a horrible night last night because Cowboys, 8.5-point favorites last night, get beat by the Tampa Bay Buccaneers. They hadn't won a game all season long. Starting quarterbacks out with Baker Mayfield. He's on the shelf for Tampa. They lose 24-16 to the Tampa Bay Buccaneers. Jalen Daniels had his second ever NFL start last night for Tampa. Undrafted rookie and able to get the win. That's a real bad loss for the Cowboys. Jerry probably not going to be happy when he gets to Little Rock next Monday at the Simmons Bank Arena. Going to be with former President Bill Clinton for the Touchdown Club meeting. So Jerry's going to be a little surly for that, I would imagine. So I did find out that former Arkansas running back and former Dallas Cowboy as well, Felix Jones, has been named to the 2026 SEC Football Legends Class. So they'll be inducted at the SEC Championship game in Atlanta in December. Basically, one school gets somebody each year that gets inducted. So Felix Jones for Arkansas this year. He's going to be joined by Nick Saban. He's going to be Alabama's inductee this year. LSU sending Patrick Peterson. OU running back Billy Sims from back in the day. Texas running back Ricky Williams, all part of the class. So should be a great class, great honor for Felix Jones. Well-deserved on his part as well. Of course, we are getting ready for the game tomorrow with the Hogs taking on Tennessee, 3:15. Coach Silverfield asking for some things from the fans.
9: I love our fans. I love our fans. They should be mad. I'm pissed off myself. I'm pissed off for greatness to get better, and I know our fans are. But, man, we need them to show up. We need them to continue to cheer and be supportive because we've got another opportunity next Saturday.
0: Yeah, I don't know. I don't know if it's going to be a big. I'm just going off of what I see online. There's a lot of tickets for sale online. A lot of people that have season tickets trying to sell the tickets this weekend, and pretty bargain basement prices as well. So if you do want to go, hey man, it's a great time. It's fun to go to college football. That's no doubt about that. Obviously, if you're going to be hedged on the win or the loss, if you're going to be hedged on the loss with Arkansas, that's going to be stressful for you. But otherwise, it's always a good scene. So it'd be a great time to get in at a good price. That's for sure. Major League Baseball playoffs last night. Cleveland beat the White Sox. Had former Hog Hagen Smith start for the White Sox last night, but the Sox lose 9-5 to Cleveland. So Game 5 is going to be on Saturday. That's the final game of that series. That'll be at 7 o'clock on TBS tomorrow night is when that's going to take place. So it's 19 minutes after 7 o'clock. Let's check in on the traffic and weather. Here's Paul Weber.
4: With a look at your Southern Bay Corp traffic this Friday morning, State Police have no accidents to report. As we check around the metro, we're seeing a high volume of traffic at the North Interchange, also seeing traffic starting to build up I-30 eastbound from 430 back to Bryant. Remember, buckle up, slow down, phone down, and let's be careful. That's your Southern Bay Corp traffic. Southern Bay Corp, well, builders for everyone, now serving Little Rock with the Arkansas Traffic Network. I'm Paul Weber.
5: Today will be hot, matching the record high from 2010 at 92 degrees with abundant sunshine. Tonight will be partly cloudy with a low of 62. Tomorrow, expect some rain in the afternoon from tropical rainstorm Isaias following sun and high clouds in the morning, reaching a high of 79. Sunday will be sunny and warmer with a high of 91. Monday will be hot, nearing the record high of 93 last seen in 2015 under clear skies and a high of 92. Tuesday will be sunny and hot, tying the record high from 1963 at 94 degrees. I'm AccuWeather meteorologist Jason Catarina.
0: And currently we're at 64 degrees right now, sunny skies across central Arkansas as we check in on the Advanced Alarm Technologies five things that you need to know today.
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10: From the KARN Newsroom, I'm Jay Jones. The state is asking a Pulaski County judge to appoint a receiver for Little Rock's historic Haven of Rest Cemetery, Arkansas's largest African-American cemetery and the burial place of civil rights leader Daisy Bates. The state alleges permit, reporting, and financial problems. Owner Percy Webb disputes the state's position and is seeking a forensic audit. No hearing date has been set. A lawsuit filed by four retired Conway teachers and investigative journalist Jimmy Cavan alleges Conway school district administrators were paid more than $482,000 for days they didn't work. The allegations involve central office employees, including Superintendent Jason Black. The district has not responded. Pine Bluff police need help finding Jontarian Hampton. He's wanted for breaking or entering and theft of property. Police describe Hampton as 5'11" and about 140 pounds and was last known to live on West 36th Avenue. Tips can be called in at 870-730-2106. The Arkansas Department of Shared Services announced a state government job fair is slated for North Little Rock on Wednesday, October 21st. The job fair will be from 10 a.m. to 2 p.m. at the North Little Rock Event Center at 120 North Main Street. 15 executive agencies will be on hand to speak with prospective employees and discuss opportunities. Arkansas Governor Sarah Huckabee Sanders says a new app for both Android and iPhones will give Arkansans ready access to state services. The My Arkansas app is available in both the Apple App Store and Google Play. It allows access to everyday transactions, important reminders, and state resources in one location, with additional services planned for future releases. That's the Advanced Alarm Technologies five things you need to know. Advanced Alarm Technologies in Benton and serving all of Arkansas. From the KRN Newsroom, I'm Jay Jones.
0: All right, thanks, Jay. Let's see who's having a birthday here on the 9th day of October. And we start with one that's passed away, would have had a birthday today. Talking about the Beatle, John Lennon, was born today in 1940. Of course, he was killed in 1980. And here's a little song.

It's not what I expected, but I liked it. Thank you, Jay. Very nice. So, also, you got the actor Zachary Ty Bryan is 45 years old today. That's Tim Allen's oldest son, Brad, on Home Improvements. I don't know that I've seen a lot from him since Home Improvement. Going back to the Lennon family, Sean Lennon was born today, to John and Yoko, of course. He's 51 years old. You've got the actor Scott Bakula turned 72 years old today, currently Special Agent Pride on NCIS New Orleans. But sci-fi fans know him from Quantum Leap, also Star Trek Enterprise. Here he is singing a song on It's Always Sunny in Philadelphia, but the song's about Quantum Leap. Wish I

0: me far from here.
1: Higher pitch than I expected. A little more on the high side than I thought. So, but very nice, Scott. Appreciated that. I've also turning 72 years old today. John O'Hurley, that's Jay Peterman on Seinfeld, is where a lot of you are going to know him from. He lost Kelly Monaco on the first season of Dancing with the Stars as well. I've got the actor Tony Shalhoub, is 73 years old today. And he's, of course, most people know him for Monk. I saw him first on, Antonio on Wings is where I first saw him, also on Galaxy Quest. I've got Sharon Osbourne, turned 74 years old today. Of course, that's Ozzy's widow. And then Jackson Brown turned 78 years old today.

0: Yeah, love some good Jackson Browne. 78 years old today. Of course, that song, Somebody's Baby, from Fast Times at Ridgemont High. So we first heard that. So it's 24 minutes after 7 o'clock. That wraps up the birthdays for the day. We'll be right back. Some more traffic, weather, and money news. 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
0: Yeah, good Friday morning to you. It's First News here on the 9th of October, 27 minutes after 7. Means it's time to see what's happening on the roadways. Check in on the weather. Here's Paul Weber.
7: With a look at your Southern Bay Corp traffic this Friday morning, State Police have no accidents to report. As we check around the metro, we're seeing a high volume of traffic at the North Interchange. Also seeing traffic starting to build up I-30 eastbound from 430 back to Bryant. Remember, buckle up, slow down, phone down, and let's be careful. That's your Southern Bay Corp traffic. Southern Bay Corp, well builders for everyone, now serving Little Rock with the Arkansas Traffic Network. I'm Paul Weber.
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8: Today will be hot, matching the record high from 2010 at 92 degrees, accompanied by abundant sunshine. Tonight will be partly cloudy with a low of 62. Tomorrow, expect some rain in the afternoon due to tropical rainstorm Isaias. Before that, enjoy sun and high clouds in the morning with a high of 79. Looking ahead to Sunday, anticipate sunny and warmer conditions with a high of 91. On Monday, it will be hot near the record high of 93 last seen in 2015 with plenty of sunshine and a high of 92. I'm AccuWeather meteorologist Jason Caterina.
0: And currently, we're at 64 degrees right now. We got nice sunny blue skies developing overhead as we check in on the money news once again with Morgan Stanley Wealth Management of Little Rock's Lou Graham. And Lou, good morning.
9: Good Friday morning. A bit of a rebound we're expecting if conditions hold to the 8:30 opening after the NASDAQ composite dropped more than 1% yesterday, marking its biggest one-day loss since mid-August, that according to CNBC. Thursday marked the second down day in a row for the tech-heavy index after it climbed to fresh all-time records earlier in the week. The Dow and the NASDAQ both around the flat line as we head into the last day of trading for the week. The broad S&P 500 on track for a gain of about 0.6% if it holds together today. Overseas this morning, pretty good rally for the Euro Stoxx 600 and European trading late morning trading showing about a gain of 0.9%. Stock index futures here are pointing higher, as I mentioned earlier, in pre-market activity. Amazon, Caterpillar, Nvidia, Microsoft, Alphabet, and Dillard shares trading higher in in pre-market. Apple shares down at 2% lower. Walmart shares down a touch after gaining 2.2% in yesterday's activity. Tyson shares up 1.25% yesterday. Murphy USA up 1.3%. Murphy Oil up 3.6%. 12 of 14 that we track finished the session higher among Arkansas-related shares. We're back in 30 minutes, Toby.
0: All right. Thank you, Lou. We appreciate that. Of course, livestock is your keyword to win the four fair passes and the parking pass, our final final set that we're giving away. So send livestock, your keyword, to the TotalWealth.com text line, which is 501-403-5276 is where you want to send that. So livestock is the keyword, and we'll be right back after this.
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1: Hey, did you realize that over 20,000 deer are killed on Arkansas's highways each year? Tune in this weekend. We're going to teach you maybe how to avoid hitting a deer, and then we'll tell you what to do if you do. 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
10: News. I'm CJ Papa. A first of its kind move by the Pentagon.
11: The Pentagon confirming plans to live stream the firing squad execution of convicted Fort Hood shooter Nidal Hassan. This would make the Fort Hood shooter the first person executed by military firing squad since 1945. It's an unprecedented decision, as executions have never been televised in the United States.
10: Fox's Alicia Acuna. No change in Hurricane Isaias. The update from the National Hurricane Center. Fox Weather's Michael Estiman, Mobile, Alabama.
12: 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Amtrak has suspended service between New Orleans, Louisiana, and Mobile. So if you were thinking about taking that commute through Saturday afternoon, that's been suspended.
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13: 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Saving lives in the field just got a transfusion of excitement for first responders in Russellville. They're officially the first ambulance service in the state to carry blood products and perform transfusions before getting someone to the hospital. The Russellville Fire Department and our Blood Institute are teaming up for the pilot program. Russellville Fire says this is going to help tremendously in their community. Last year, about 40 to 50 patients would have benefited from the pre-hospital transfusions. After the pilot program, the hope is other ambulance services will do the same. An Arkansas World War II veteran returning to Little Rock after 84 years on Friday. Corporal Delmore W. Irwin died in 1942 as a POW in the Philippines after surviving the notorious Bataan Death March, officials crediting advances in forensic sciences with IDing his remains. He was awarded a Silver Star, two Bronze Stars, and a Purple Heart. After arrival at the airport, there will be an escort to Roller Chenal Funeral Home by Arkansas State Police and the Patriot Guard. Then at 11:30, October 15th, there will be a service at Geyer Springs First Baptist Church, followed by a 2 p.m. memorial. The public is invited. Welcome home, Corporal. Heading into the weekend, AAA says Arkansas gas prices holding steady. A gallon of regular unleaded average is around $3.99 in the state. This is the same average last week, $1.29 a gallon higher than last year. Of the major state metro areas, Fayetteville, Springdale, Rogers paying the most, $4.06 a gallon. Hot Springs drivers, they're seeing the lowest, $3.86. Arkansas, by the way, remains the least expensive state for gasoline in the nation. The national average sitting at $4.36 a gallon. I'm KRK's Bob Clausen from the News Radio 102.9 KRN News Desk.
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15: 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Clear and comfortable to start the day Friday. Temperatures around 61 in the morning, then perhaps record-breaking heat in the afternoon. We'll see sunshine, highs around 92. Will be mostly clear Friday night, then clouds increase Saturday morning as the remnants of Isaias pass nearby. I'm Fox 16 Chief Meteorologist Joel Young from the Arkansas Storm Team at the News Radio 102.9 KARN Weather Center.
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0: Hey, good Friday morning to you. Welcome back to First News here on the 9th day of October. It is 36 minutes after 7 o'clock. We're going to talk with Rex Nelson coming up here in just a moment. Talk about some high school, some college football. Of course, we'll have the high school football scoreboard show tonight at 10 p.m. hosted by Rex. So we'll cover every single game that goes on in the state. Going to be a big night of high school football and then into the college tomorrow. Livestock is your keyword. That's what you want to send to the TotalWealth.com text line at 501-403-5276. Wins fair passes at a parking pass for next Friday when the fair starts. So while you're doing that, we're going to check in on the traffic and weather. Here is Paul Weber.
7: With a look at your Southern Baycorp traffic this Friday morning, state police have no accidents to report. Checking around the metro, still seeing heavy traffic at the North Interchange, also I-30 eastbound from 430 back to Bryant. Remember, buckle up, slow down, phone down, and let's be careful. That's your Southern Baycorp traffic. Southern Baycorp, wealth builders for everyone, now serving Little Rock with the Arkansas Traffic Network. I'm Paul Weber.
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8: That's high of 79. Sunday will be sunny and warmer with a high of 91. Monday will be hot, nearing the record high of 93 last seen in 2015 under clear skies and a high of 92. Tuesday will be sunny and hot, tying the record high from 1963 at 94 degrees. I'm AccuWeather meteorologist Jason Caterina.
0: And currently, we're at 65 degrees right now. We got nice sunny blue skies above Central Arkansas. 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
24: Every Friday night at 10, he's the voice of the Ouachita Baptist Tigers football team. And he's an award-winning columnist for the Arkansas Democrat Gazette as Rex Nelson joins the show this morning.
0: Hey, welcome back. It is the Friday edition of First News here on the 9th of October. It's 19 minutes in front of 8 o'clock, and it is time to talk with Rex Nelson. Of course, he'll be hosting the High School Football Scoreboard Show this evening at 10 p.m. is when that gets going. It goes all the way till midnight, and then, of course, tomorrow we'll have Ouachita Baptist Tigers football on the station, 11 a.m. With the pregame show, 12 with the 12 noon with the kickoff. But, Rex, good morning to you. How are you this week?
25: Good morning, Toby. I'm doing great. Looking forward to a great weekend of college football and high school football.
0: Yeah, well, let's start on the high school side. And so can you kind of go over what went on last week, and did anything change in your overall top 10 after everything was said and done last week in the games?
25: Oh, yeah, we got a new number one again. Oh. Bentonville was number one overall for 4 weeks, but Shiloh Christian blew them out 42-15. I was shocked by that margin. So Shiloh is now our number one team overall. Conway's number two. Joe T. Robinson's number three. Bentonville's number four. Bentonville West is number four, and Bentonville dropped to number five. So a shakeup at the top last week.
0: I like it. I like it. That's how it should be at the as we head toward.
25: Absolutely.
0: Have we hit the middle of the season, or are we just coming up to it now?
25: Yes. No, we have hit the middle of the season. This will be week number seven, actually, of 11 Friday nights. So we're well into the second half of the regular season. And, Toby, I got to thinking, we do 13 of these shows because we do the first 2 weeks of the playoffs. After tonight's show, we'll be more than halfway done. It seems like we were just starting yesterday. I always say how fast it goes.
0: Yeah, we just got settled in and got everything working right. So dude, we're already heading down the home stretch.
25: More than halfway done. Yeah.
0: So what are some of the big matchups tonight that you're keeping an eye on?
25: Oh, we got great news. Conference action across the board tonight in 7A. Conway's at Cabot. Fort Smith Northside's at North. Little Rock Christian. Plays at Little Rock Central, and Pulaski Academy is down at Bryant. And then over in the 7A West, you've got Bentonville at Rogers Heritage, Rogers at Bentonville West, Shiloh Christian at Fayetteville, and Harbor at Springdale. So some great games in 7A.
0: Yeah.
25: Big game in 6A's right here in Central Arkansas. It is Benton at Sheridan. I have Benton number three in 6A, and so that should really, really be a good game.
0: Well, you'll have no, you and Richard Hall will have no shortage of topics and games to cover, things to talk about tonight, starting at 10 o'clock, that's for sure. So
25: actually, we have two top five matchups in 6A. Benton and Sheridan. Benton's number three, Sheridan's number two, and then El Dorado number four is playing number five, Sylvan Hills.
0: Okay.
25: So that's another big one. So really a lot of action there. And again, that one is also in Central Arkansas. That El Dorado Sylvan Hills game is at Sylvan Hills.
0: Okay. So so folks, make sure to make some plays. Tonight's going to be a great night to get out and watch some college football, not just the matchups. Weather's good as well. Might be a little warm, but by the time we get into the evening, should cool off very nicely for the games this evening. Rex, want to move over to the college side. The Ouachita Baptist Tigers back in the win column after knocking off Oklahoma Baptist last week. What did you like about how the team played coming out of the very emotional game against Harding the week before?
25: Boy, I like Trey Nichols, who was the offensive player of the week in the Great American Conference. Nichols really had a bad game in the opener.
0: Yeah.
25: And we tend to forget, because he came in last year and ended up starting six games, that he's just a sophomore. You know, we tend to forget that. But he has gotten better every week since then. He, of course, the week before gave the number two team in the country, Harding, all it wanted. And then last week he had three touchdowns on the ground. He had one through the air. And I wouldn't trade him for any other quarterback right now in the GAC. He's getting better every week.
0: Yeah, no, looking real good. And so now, how do you frame him? Is he a running quarterback, or is it mainly, is he a mobile quarterback? Is that, would you put him in that classification?
25: Very mobile. I remember last year, to give you a sense of how they look at him, Todd Knight told me he is a young college version of Lamar Jackson, is what he compared him to last year when he began starting. And again, he started last year most of the season as a true freshman, so he's just a sophomore. And if he stays well and stays around for 4 years, he's going to end up breaking all kinds of records.
0: Yeah, no, that's exciting. Did I see it was the 200th win for Todd Knight last week?
25: It was. Yeah, it was. And that is quite an accomplishment. Very few men in college football ever achieve that. I mean, do the math. You would have to average 10 wins a year for 20 seasons just to reach that point.
0: Yeah.
25: And Knight made clear on our postgame show, thankfully, he's not near done. He said he's got a lot more work to do. So he'll be around for a few more seasons.
0: Well, we like that. And so this week, of course, it's Southern Nazarene down in Arkadelphia for a little lunchtime game tomorrow. What do you know about Southern Nazarene? How are they playing this year?
25: Well, what I know, unfortunately, we all remember 2 years ago, Thanksgiving Day, Ouachita was 8-0 and number three in the country. Southern Nazarene was 0-8, came to Cliff Harris Stadium the last time they came to Arkadelphia, and won in what many classify now as the biggest upset, not only in the history of the Great American Conference, but in the history of all D2. It was a horrible Halloween nightmare.
0: Yeah,
25: and I know that Todd Knight, I mean, they're just 1-4, but I know Todd Knight is reminding his players of that, and they've probably had to watch that awful tape this week once or twice.
0: Right. Well, little redemption. This will be the first time they're back at Cliff Harris since then, so it'll be good to hopefully get that pushed out. Any bad vibes from that? Hopefully, a big win will get rid of that. As far as some of the other college football, Rex, I don't know that Arkansas has much of a chance against Tennessee tomorrow, but the big one. In fact, you and I were texting a little bit about it last night. Number two Georgia going to be at number six Alabama on Saturday night. You got to lean in that game. Do you like, obviously, Georgia's higher ranked, Alabama's at home. Who do you like here?
25: Boy, I tell you, I think Georgia is the most talented team, and that includes Texas.
0: Yeah.
25: In the Southeastern Conference, but playing at Tuscaloosa, and Alabama is playing awfully well. We saw what they did last week to a Mississippi State team that had come in undefeated. I think I'm going to go with Bama in the upset on this one, but it could go either way. What I love, Toby, is we've got that noon kickoff down in Arkadelphia. I can get home and be settled in my recliner in the time, time for the start of this one. So
0: it's a beautiful thing.
25: As I told you when we were texting, it's my only Saturday night to come home during the fall.
0: Yeah.
25: So I'm going to take full advantage of it.
0: That's right. No, it'll be beautiful. And there's some other good games going on throughout the evening tomorrow. I wonder about that Alabama-Georgia game. I wonder if weather starts being a factor with that, though, with that hurricane coming up through the Gulf right now.
25: Actually looking at that. It looks like most of the rain will already have been through Tuscaloosa and moved to the north by kickoff time.
0: Okay.
25: So that's the good news.
0: I like that. Well, Rex, of course, we'll hear
25: they
0: from you.
25: They did move ESPN Game Day inside Coleman Coliseum, though, because it is going to be raining like crazy during the morning.
0: That's right. No, that was that's definitely a smart move on their part. But Rex, of course, we'll hear from you tonight at 10 p.m. with the High School Football Scoreboard Show. And then, of course, tomorrow, 11 a.m. with the pregame here on KRN. And then kickoff at noon between Ouachita Baptist and Southern Nazarene. But Rex, always appreciate you joining us on Friday mornings. Hope you have a great weekend. Looking forward to hearing you here on the radio throughout.
25: Thanks, Toby. We'll talk to everybody tonight starting at 10.
0: All right. There he goes. He's Rex Nelson. Always a

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2: 730-2106. The Arkansas Department of Shared Services announced a state government job fair is slated for North Little Rock on Wednesday, October 21st. The job fair will be from 10 a.m. to 2 p.m. at the North Little Rock Event Center at 120 North Main Street. 15 executive agencies will be on hand to speak with prospective employees and discuss opportunities. Arkansas Governor Sarah Huckabee Sanders says a new app for both Android and iPhones will give Arkansans ready access to state services. The My Arkansas app is available in both the Apple App Store and Google Play. It allows access to everyday transactions, important reminders, and state resources in one location, with additional services planned for future releases. That's the Advanced Alarm Technologies 5 Things You Need to Know. 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From the KRN Newsroom, I'm Jay Jones.
3: All right, thanks, Jay. Appreciate that. Don't forget, today is the final day that you can enter to go on the Dreams Resort and Spas Flyaways. This is to Mexico. We've been doing this for 2 weeks. Got 11 total grand prizes, like $70,000 worth of grand prizes to give away. National contest, by the way. So the key word this morning for the final day and so the final trip that will be given away is Dreams, D-R-E-A-M-S. And you want to send that to the national short code, which is 95819. So send Dreams to 95819, and that'll get you in on the drawing. Got a new word coming up at 9 o'clock, another word at noon, and another word at 3 o'clock. So you got four chances to get in on that final trip to Mexico. Get to pick which location you go to out of the 16 that they have down in Mexico. Lots of things going on here locally this weekend. Of course, I got the Birding Festival of the South, first ever down in Hot Springs this weekend. Started yesterday, goes through tomorrow. We did an interview on that earlier this week. It's at the on demand page at newsradio1029.com if you want some info on that event. You got the party at the plaza tonight, put on by the Downtown Little Rock Partnership, and so there, that's between 5 and 8 at the B. Finley Vincent Plaza. So you got music, drinks, games, things like that to do. Tomorrow, you got both the Hillcrest and the West Little Rock Farmers Markets are going to be open for some good fresh foods. You've got the 13th Annual Vintage Military Vehicle Show at the MacArthur Museum of Arkansas Military History. That's going to be from 9 to 2 tomorrow, so Saturday. Also, the St. Mark's Annual Shrimp Boil taking place tomorrow. So this is at the St. Mark's Episcopal Church. And so they'll have some live music there. I believe it's the Rocktown Sparks are going to be playing. They have a drive-through, so you can like order and then go through, pick it up, and bring it home also. So that the boil starts at 5 o'clock tomorrow night. You got Little Rocktoberfest at the Argenta Green Park. That's going to be hosted by the Central Arkansas Fermenters. It's basically the state's big-time brew and craft beer festival. So it's from 6 to 9 tomorrow night at the Argenta Green Park. So check that out. Proceeds going to go to the Providence Park. You've also got the Dotson Dash and Birthday Bash at Dugan's Pub. So you can take the old Dotson dog down there, enjoy some beer, some cake. They got the dog costume contest test at 12:30. Got the racing kicking off at 1 o'clock. Sure, there'll be a little side betting going on that. So hopefully the gambling police are not down there. And then Sunday you're supposed to just watch football and do your laundry, do a little food prep. Is what you're supposed to do on Sunday. So not a lot of events going on Sunday. But it's 54 minutes after 7 o'clock. So we'll be right back. 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
6: Hey, good Friday morning to you here on the 9th of October, 57 minutes after 7. Time to see what's going on the roadways, check some weather. We do that with Paul Weber this morning.
7: With a look at your Southern Bay Corp traffic this Friday morning, state police have no accidents to report. Checking around the metro, still seeing heavy traffic at the north interchange. Also, I-30 eastbound from 430 back to Bryant. Traffic building up at the south interchange. Remember, buckle up, slow down, phone down, and let's be careful. That's your Southern Bay Corp traffic. Southern Bay Corp, world builders for everyone. Now serving Little Rock with the Arkansas Traffic Network. I'm Paul Weber.
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6: Taking a look at your weather today, going to be hot. In fact, the record is 92, set in 2010, and could get up to 92, maybe even 93. Tonight going to be partly cloudy, low of 62, and tomorrow might see some rain as the storm goes by. On the it'll be to the east of us, but then we'll see some sun, some areas of high clouds in the morning as well. High around 79 on Saturday. Currently, we're at 65 degrees with some sunny skies across central Arkansas. As we check in on the money news with Morgan Stanley Wealth Management's Lou Graham. And Lou, good morning.
8: Good Friday morning. The Wall Street Journal noting markets look set to end the week on a more positive note after President Trump promised not to attack Iran before the midterms. Oil prices have retreated, retracing some of the recent gains. Brent rose more than 4% yesterday, pushing up bond yields and weighing on equities after attacks by Iran and its allies in Yemen on Persian Gulf oil producers. Stock futures pointing to a higher opening led by contracts pegged to the NASDAQ 100 after concerns about the pace of AI growth weighed on tech stocks yesterday. Those jitters were still evident this morning, at least in Australia, where Firmus Grid, an NVIDIA-backed cloud computing company, scrapped its plans for Australia's largest initial public offering in almost 30 years. Asian and European stock markets were largely in positive territory again from the Wall Street Journal. Arkansas share prices 12 of 14 higher yesterday. Tyson shares advancing 1.25%. Murphy USA up 1.3%. Murphy Oil adding 3.6%. All three Central Arkansas banks higher yesterday. Bank OZK on heavy volume up about 3%. We're back in 30 minutes, Toby.
6: All right, thank you, Lou. 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
9: This is a Fox News alert. Hurricane Isaias has strengthened. I'm Dave Anthony.
10: The preparations have been extensive, and we are taking this storm very, very seriously.
9: Florida Governor Ron DeSantis, the storm is now a Category 3, 120-mile-an-hour winds. He also says Isaias is forecast to weaken before hitting.
10: Let's hope that that's the case, but we are planning to assume that will not happen and that it will make landfall as a major hurricane.
9: Now, that could happen tonight, 2 years to the day after the last hurricane hit the U.S. Milton, which also went into Florida. Fox's Jonathan Sarries in Panama City.
11: Already we're seeing the rain pick up. The breeze is still gentle, but also picking up, and we expect that the weather will come and go as we go into the day, but get progressively worse as this hurricane makes landfall overnight. Thousands of residents have already been ordered to evacuate flood-prone portions of the Florida Panhandle and of Alabama coast.
9: There's anti-ICE anger in New York City after a shooting during an immigration enforcement operation prompted big protests.
12: We will not normalize ICE's viciousness. We will not accept its cruelty.
9: Democratic Socialist Mayor Zoran Mamdani again calling for ICE to be abolished. Homeland Security says they were targeting a man in the U.S. illegally with a criminal record and alleged gang ties. He was injured. His son was in the car when shots were fired, but the five-year-old was not injured. Russia has bombarded Ukraine again, killing at least three more civilians in a third straight missile and drone barrage that's left more than 50 people dead across Ukraine. President Volodymyr Zelensky is asking NATO for more support, posting online, "There's a lot of damage to Ukraine's power grid and infrastructure." And as the war rages there, the Nobel Peace Prize was awarded this morning to a judge on the International Court of Justice, Navi Pillay.
13: Your applause means a great deal to me. Really did. You know, you don't want to receive an award, prize, or anything unless the public agrees that you deserve this.
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17: 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Saving lives in the field just got a transfusion of excitement for first responders in Russellville. They're officially the first ambulance service in the state to carry blood products and perform transfusions before getting someone to the hospital. The Russellville Fire Department and our Blood Institute are teaming up for the pilot program. Russellville Fire says this is going to help tremendously in their community. Last year, about 40 to 50 patients would have benefited from the pre-hospital transfusions. After the pilot program, the hope is other ambulance services will do the same. An Arkansas World War II veteran returning to Little Rock after 84 years on Friday. Corporal Delmore W. Irwin died in 1942 as a POW in the Philippines after surviving the notorious Bataan Death March, officials crediting advances in forensic sciences with IDing his remains. He was awarded a Silver Star, two Bronze Stars, and a Purple Heart. After arrival at the airport, there will be an escort to Roller Chenal Funeral Home by Arkansas State Police and the Patriot Guard. Then at 11:30, October 15th, there will be a service at Geyer Springs First Baptist Church, followed by a 2 p.m. memorial. The public is invited. Welcome home, Corporal. Heading into the weekend, AAA says Arkansas gas prices holding steady. A gallon of regular unleaded average is around $3.99 in the state. This is the same average last week, $1.29 a gallon higher than last year. Of the major state metro areas, Fayetteville, Springdale, Rogers paying the most, $4.06 a gallon. Hot Springs drivers, they're seeing the lowest, $3.86. Arkansas, by the way, remains the least expensive state for gasoline in the nation, the national average sitting at $4.36 a gallon. I'm KRK's Bob Clawson from the News Radio 102.9 KRN News Desk.
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18: 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I'm Fox 16 Chief Meteorologist Joel Young. Clear and comfortable to start the day Friday. Temperatures around 61 in the morning, then perhaps record-breaking heat in the afternoon. We'll see sunshine, highs around 92. We'll be mostly clear Friday night, then clouds increase Saturday morning as the remnants of Isaias pass nearby. I'm Fox 16 Chief Meteorologist Joel Young from the Arkansas Storm Team at the News Radio 1029 KARN Weather Center.
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6: Hi, good Friday morning to you. Welcome into the 8 o'clock hour of First News here on the 9th day of October. Of course, I've got the final hour that you can get in on these fair tickets. Got four fair tickets, got a parking pass for you. 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It's October 16th, next Friday. Keyword this morning is livestock. Livestock is what you want to send into the TotalWealth.com text line. That's 501-403-5276 is how you get in on that contest this morning. Right now, let's check in on the traffic and weather. Here's Paul Weber.
7: With a look at your Southern Bay Corp traffic this Friday morning, State Police have no accidents to report. Checking around the metro, we see a steady flow of traffic at the North Interchange, also I-30 eastbound at 430, back to Alexander. Besides that, no major issues. Remember, buckle up, slow down, phone down, let's be careful, and have a fabulous Friday. That's your Southern Bay Corp traffic. Southern Bay Corp, well builders for everyone, now serving Little Rock with the Arkansas Traffic Network. I'm Paul Webb.
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21: Today will be hot, matching the record high from 2010 at 92 degrees, accompanied by abundant sunshine. Tonight will be partly cloudy with a low of 62. Tomorrow, expect some rain in the afternoon due to tropical rainstorm Isaias. Before that, enjoy sun and high clouds in the morning with a high of 79. Looking ahead to Sunday, anticipate sunny and warmer conditions with a high of 91. On Monday, it will be hot near the record high of 93 last seen in 2015, with plenty of sunshine and a high of 92. I'm AccuWeather meteorologist Jason Caterina.
6: And currently, we're still holding at 65 degrees right now. Got sunny skies across central Arkansas. It's News Radio 1029 KARN.
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6: And welcome back to First News, Friday edition here on the 9th of October. It's just about 9 minutes after 8 o'clock. It is time for the Bed Saracen segment with Neil Atkinson and Stack 3.
22: 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I want to remind everyone you can actually download the Bed Saracen app at BedSaracen.com as we welcome Neil Atkinson to the show to find out how we can make some money this weekend. 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
23: Hey, good morning. Getting ready for a big weekend in both the NFL, Major League Baseball playoffs, college football, and the WNBA. Hey, it's just a magical time of year. And I think a lot of us, especially here in Arkansas, have a little basketball on the mind. not too far in the future, but ready to have another good weekend.
22: All right, Neil, let's go and jump right into it. Of course, it was a great weekend. If you were a Cowboy fan coming from behind winning the game, how much was bet on that game? How did you see it bet? And then, of course, what was the bet on the Arkansas State nationally televised game versus South Alabama? Were people getting on both games the other night, or what was happening?
23: Well, Dallas Cowboys are one of the most bet teams that we have in the NFL. And whenever the Dallas Cowboys are on, they're going to get the attention, especially here in Arkansas. Now, Arkansas State got a good share of the betting revenue last night. Not the revenue, but of the betting handle last night. But with the NFL, because we have so many more options with the props, with official data, and again, it's the Dallas Cowboys. Yeah, the betting was probably for every one bet we took on Arkansas State, we would take eight on the Dallas Cowboys. And that's just because of all the live betting and the prop action that you've got with the pros and the parlays that people like to string out through the weekend. But it's hard to compete with the NFL, especially when the Cowboys are playing on BetSaracen.
22: All right, there are a lot of good NFL games this coming up weekend. But, of course, we know the Cowboys game was last night. So what should we look forward to this weekend when it comes to good games and some nice bets this weekend?
23: Well, must watch is going to be that 49ers at the Seahawks on Sunday afternoon. Who would have thought 49ers would be 4-0? I mean, this could be a Super Bowl matchup here that we're looking at in the season. So, but the best primetime matchup is going to be the Bills at the Rams on Monday night. Bears at the Packers is always that rivalry situation there between that. And Sunday night, the Ravens at the Falcons is going to be a good one too. I mean, the Falcons, what have they scored, 80-something points in their last two games? So, a lot of great games this weekend. And, hey, I don't know if you remember last Sunday on the early games, five of the games came down to the last possession and some of them to the last place of the game. We got our money's worth as far as sitting on the edge of your seat, whether it was your team winning or your bet winning, depending on how that last drive. So we had a great Sunday in the NFL, especially early with that many close competitive games there at the end.
22: All right, speaking of NFL games, I got to hit you with one that's just off the dome right now. Question, what kind of good parlays are out there? Do you know of any good parlays that's up this weekend when it comes to NFL games? Because I know you have a lot of great games and a lot of good things going on this weekend, but I know they got some good parlays on BetSaracen right now.
23: Oh, absolutely. When you go to our homepage, you'll see that at the top of the section. Of course, we got Major League Baseball, NHL, and NFL, but we got all those pre-built parlays for you. So, like last night, we had, parlays. Last night, because this was popular, Dak Prescott's a big name in this area, and Jalen Daniels, also. And, we had one to record over 274 yards passing, and Jalen Daniels to record over 274 yards passing. You combine those together, and that was plus 1,200. I mean, we've got parlays on the Eagles and Jacksonville, Raiders, Patriots, just a combination for about every marquee game that's out there. And we make those really, really easy for you to find on the front page there. Now, some of these are long shots, but they do have nice big payouts. And just don't have them in the NFL. We got them, like I said, for hockey and Major League Baseball also.
22: All right, speaking of that, let me go to the obvious thing with the Razorbacks this weekend taking on Tennessee. Somebody else is on this phone's favorite team. Even though the fan base is up in arms right now about how the team's playing, have you seen any drop-off on how the bets are going through when it comes to the Razorbacks on the weekend?
23: Well, we don't have as much. I guess the Arkansas games don't have the share as much as they did. Now, that people are putting their money on and spreading their money on other games, but what we notice, after the Tulsa game when Arkansas won, the book was a little bit more balanced against Texas A&M last week. Not as many players did like they did for the Georgia game, and we had over 90% on the Georgia game, taking Georgia minus the 25 points. Well, after that loss to Texas A&M last week, we are there again right now. Now that can all change in the next 24 hours before the game kicks off. But right now we have about 93% of all the bets are they're taking Tennessee at about 13.5. So, they are backing Tennessee on that. It's just a symptom of what the fans and the people that are betting have seen on the field. So, my models have, Arkansas covering. My models average out with approximately a 9-point Tennessee win. So we'll see how it comes out. But I just encourage people to kind of bet with, do a little research, and don't necessarily always bet with your emotions on this. And look, if you're that emotionally involved, find a different game to bet in if you don't want to bet against your team. But yeah, it is. This is a different type of betting action on Arkansas this year that I've never really seen before since we went with online betting, and I have access to all the betting data for how people put their money.
22: Okay, do big-time bettors wait until game day to find out things like which quarterback will start or who's going to play, who's in, who's out, which is a question every week? Do they wait for the information, or do they just go and make their bets in advance?
23: Well, generally, we have two types of big bettors. You've got your recreational player that maybe have more disposable income than me, must be nice, and they're not as sensitive to that. They like to bet recreationally, and they just bet at a bigger level. And then we know who our serious players are, because they're very, very methodical. And yes, they typically wait, especially if there is an injury or a question about a starter, they will typically wait. And usually about an hour before kickoff, because, you know, sports books, usually the day before the game, that's when we open up our liability to take those bigger bets. And then usually at least an hour before the game, sometimes sooner, we will take just about any bet that we want to take on that game because we know where our liability overall stands. And that's just the nature of the business. So your big bettors that are real, really, really serious and take sports betting from a business approach, yeah, they tend to wait. But generally, your big player who's the recreational player, they're just like everybody else. They just can afford an extra zero on the end of their bet. Instead of $10, they may bet $100, or instead of $1,000, they may bet $10,000. But and that's just usually relative to, you know, where their income level and their disposable income is.
22: Let me ask you another question. Do you see a lot of bets coming in mid-game after the games have started, or does that not typically happen as much?
23: No, in-play betting, you know, can sometimes be anywhere from 40 up to 50% of all the action that we take on a game. A lot of people with live betting and the technology that we have, they'll see how the first two series of the game's going, and then they'll lock in on the odds once the game has started, and sometimes can get favorable odds, especially if the favorite gives up an early score. A lot of people like to go in and double down either on the money line or get a more advantageous spread because, you know, the other team scored first. So live betting has become more and more popular. People use it, one, either as a hedge, or they want a better feel on the game before they invest their money. So that live betting has given us that opportunity. And we're seeing a lot of people gravitate towards that. And like I said, there are times it can be 40 and up to 50% of all the action that we take on a game was made after the game had started with live action.
22: All right, let's, of course, get into baseball right now. And I have to say, tough loss for those Braves. Oh, not Braves, but the Braves as well as New York, because they took off a two-run home run that could have tied the game. But what are we seeing from Arkansas when it comes to who's going to the World Series and who's going to do what in the playoffs right now? What are we seeing?
23: Yeah, it's Dodgers, Dodgers, and more Dodgers. Probably two-thirds, you know, now that the Braves are out and the Yankees going out, you know, after the Dodgers, of course, it's the Milwaukee Brewers. But yeah, the Dodgers is where everybody has been backing on that one. So, yeah, what a crazy way, you know, for that game to end up with New York, you know, going out with that homer being taken off. Fans, keep your hands out of the play of the field. I mean, we've seen it a couple extra times. Now, not a whole lot of Yankee fans in the area, like I said, not a lot of Yankee fans in the area. And of course, if you had money on the Yankees during that game, you're probably not very happy. But you know, baseball's a funny game sometimes, and I'd rather it be decided on the field than a fan getting involved. But hey, that's a little bit part of the game. And while they had the rule, and the ruling was right, it's just if you had the Yankees for your ticket or you're a Yankees fan, you're not very happy with it. And probably that guy's probably in hiding in New York today if he goes back to New York. So,
22: right.
23: We'll see.
22: Well, let's jump right into another one. Of course, we know right now we are in preseason when it comes to NBA basketball, which means the WNBA is actually in the playoffs as we speak. What are we seeing as far as, are we seeing a lot of bets being taken in for the WNBA playoffs and the championship or what right now?
23: Yeah, when those games are in play, yeah. Now, I mean, I'm not gonna lie to you, you know, when the Indiana Fever went out with, you know, the storylines that we have with Caitlin Clark and Sophie Cunningham, that took a little wind out of the sails. You did see, you know, WNBA was, you know, as far as ranked in sports, I think was number fifth in the most bet sports last week. I mean, the previous week, this week, it dropped down to number 8. Actually, hockey jumped ahead, but it should have. There are more hockey games to bet. You know, we're down to the last 4 teams in the WNBA, so there's not as many betting opportunities. So it's naturally going to go down. But once we get to the final series there, I see that betting picking back up a little bit and probably breaking the top 5 again. But the WNBA is good, is a good product, and of course they're good at doing alternate storylines, so that's why we all watch.
22: All right, let's go and jump right into it. What else can we see this weekend is going to make some money? What can we make some bets on? What's some good events?
23: Well, of course, you know, college and NFL football is a given. Major League Baseball in the playoffs, we love that. WNBA. But after that, I mean, you've got soccer early morning. You got Manchester City at Liverpool Sunday at 10:30 a.m., Tottenham at Manchester United Saturday at 11:30 a.m., EPL, that's very big. UFC, you got Brandon Allen versus Christian Duncan. That will be big. And, of course, don't forget the NHL. And golf, they're playing over in Japan. Tennis is playing over in China. So we won't have as much as that. But, hey, if you're up in the early morning hours and you want to get in on some live play, you can do that also. But, heck, it's in the fall. We're in football mode right now. So, and I tell you what, I keep an eye out. That Alabama-Georgia game, that looks to be good. But we got to see what that weather's going to do, if that storm's going to come up and disrupt that. So I hope they're able to get that game in. But we'll see what happens with that one, because that is a crucial game in the SEC. Two undefeated teams, both of them, you know, have good playoff contention. So I hope we get that game in. So it's going to be a fun weekend.
22: All right, Neil, I would say good luck to your team. But, of course, we know every time you see them play in person, they always lose. So, hey, safe trip to the game. So hopefully history repeats itself again.
23: Yeah. Yeah, you've got that going for you. I'm about open for my Tennessee Vols whenever they're playing up there. And I'm hosting a lot of our Saracen guests, and we know you're all Arkansas. And I'm an Arkansas fan, too, except when they play Tennessee. You know, I got to go with your loyalties there. But I'm going to be wearing white, but don't check my socks when I'm up there. There may be a little bit of orange hiding there. But you know, I endured the last time. I was right there at the field where they stormed the field when they beat Tennessee the last time. So I'll be on the lookout for that. But, hey, football's a crazy game. Anything can happen. But at the end of the day, I'm just glad to be at a football game, and it's a great time of year.
22: All right, Neil, once again, be safe going up to Fayetteville. We understand that the Vols always lose when you go to the Seam and play against the Razorbacks. So, hey, good luck on getting to the game. That's good for everybody else because it gives us a better chance, and we'll take all the mojo we can get right now. And thanks again.
23: All right, have fun, everybody. Bet with your head and not over it. Good luck on your parlays. And, hey, I'll play both sides of the fence. Go Vols, but I'll end with go Hogs.
22: All right, now let's go back to first news of Toby Howell.
6: All right, thank you, Stack and Neil Atkinson with the Bet Saracen segments. 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
0: From the KARN Newsroom, I'm Jay Jones. The state is asking a Pulaski County judge to appoint a receiver for Little Rock's historic Haven of Rest Cemetery, Arkansas's largest African-American cemetery and the burial place of civil rights leader Daisy Bates. The state alleges permit, reporting, and financial problems. Owner Percy Webb disputes the state's position and is seeking a forensic audit. No hearing date has been set. A lawsuit filed by 4 retired Conway teachers and investigative journalist Jimmy Cavan alleges Conway school district administrators were paid more than $482,000 for days they didn't work. The allegations involve central office employees, including Superintendent Jason Black. The district has not responded. Pine Bluff police need help finding Jontarian Hampton. He's wanted for breaking or entering and theft of property. Police describe Hampton as 5'11" and about 140 pounds and was last known to live on West 36th Avenue. Tips can be called in at 870-730-2106. The Arkansas Department of Shared Services announced a state government job fair is slated for North Little Rock on Wednesday, October 21st. The job fair will be from 10 a.m. to 2 p.m. at the North Little Rock Event Center at 120 North Main Street. 15 executive agencies will be on hand to speak with prospective employees and discuss opportunities. Arkansas Governor Sarah Huckabee Sanders says a new app for both Android and iPhones will give Arkansans ready access to state services. The My Arkansas app is available in both the Apple App Store and Google Play. It allows access to everyday transactions, important reminders, and state resources in one location, with additional services planned for future releases. That's the Advanced Alarm Technologies 5 Things You Need to Know. 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
6: 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We got some more traffic, weather, and money news is on the way, so stick around for that. 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
6: Hey, good Friday morning to you. It's First News here on the 9th day of October, 27 minutes after 8. Let's check some traffic and weather with Paul Weber.
7: With the look at your Southern Bay Corp traffic this Friday morning, state police say have no accidents to report. Checking around the metro, we're seeing no major issues. Remember, buckle up, slow down, phone down, and let's be careful. And have a fabulous Friday. That's your Southern Bay Corp traffic. Southern Bay Corp, well builders for everyone, now serving Little Rock with the Arkansas Traffic Network. I'm Paul Weber.
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6: And taking a look at your weather today, it's going to be downright hot today. 92, 93 this afternoon. Records 92 from 2010. Tonight going to be partly cloudy, low of 62 tomorrow. May see some rain move into the area. Going to have some high clouds in the morning especially. High going to be 79 degrees tomorrow. Currently we're at 67 degrees with sunny skies across central Arkansas. As we check in on the money news once again with Morgan Stanley Wealth Management of Little Rock's Lou Graham. And Lou, good morning.
19: Good Friday morning. The opening bell in just about a minute. Pre-market activity most of the morning showing a higher opening for the NASDAQ after a lower close yesterday. The NASDAQ down 1.25% to 27,193. It hit an all-time high earlier in the week. So some profit taking yesterday could be offset by buying at the opening. We'll see what happens. The Dow Industrials at 51,232 gained a fraction yesterday. The S&P down 0.5% to 77.65. 17 to 10 advancing over declining issues on the New York Stock Exchange. 110 new 52-week highs. 416 new 52-week lows. Arkansas share prices as we set up the session. Murphy Oil, after gaining 3.6% yesterday, starts at $36.80 a share. Shares of Bank OZK on higher than average volume, up about 3% yesterday. It starts at $44.86. Dow component Walmart up 2.2% yesterday. It starts today at $110.56 a share. We'll come back at 8:58, tell you how the first 30 minutes of trading are shaping up. Toby?
6: All right. Thank you, Lou. 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Livestock is your keyword. 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Also, if you're headed to Fayetteville today, Steve Finnegan, the Steve Finnegan Show, presented by the Minton Law Firm, will be live in Fayetteville at the Elrod Firm. 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Justin Minton will be there as well.
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10: News. I'm Gianna Gelosi. Isaias has strengthened into a powerful Category 3 hurricane as it barrels towards the Gulf Coast. Landfall expected tonight around the Florida Panhandle. Florida Governor Ron DeSantis.
11: The preparations have been extensive, and we are taking this storm very, very seriously.
10: Now, heavy rain and flooding also possible into the weekend as far north as Tennessee and North Carolina. Backlash over the Pentagon's plan to live stream the firing squad execution of Nadal Hassan at Fort Hood, the same place the former Army psychologist murdered 13 people and wounded more than 30 others in a 2009 shooting.
12: This would make the Fort Hood shooter the first person executed by military firing squad since 1945. It's an unprecedented decision, as executions have never been televised in the United States.
10: Fox's Alicia Cunha. 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
17: From the News Radio 1029 KRN News Desk, I'm KRK's Bob Clausen. Saving lives in the field just got a transfusion of excitement for first responders in Russellville. They're officially the first ambulance service in the state to carry blood products and perform transfusions before getting someone to the hospital. The Russellville Fire Department and our Blood Institute are teaming up for the pilot program. Russellville Fire says this is going to help tremendously in their community. Last year, about 40 to 50 patients would have benefited from the pre-hospital transfusions. After the pilot program, the hope is other ambulance services will do the same. An Arkansas World War II veteran returning to Little Rock after 84 years on Friday. Corporal Delmore W. Irwin died in 1942 as a POW in the Philippines after surviving the notorious Bataan Death March. Officials crediting advances in forensic sciences with IDing his remains. He was awarded a Silver Star, two Bronze Stars, and a Purple Heart. After arrival at the airport, there will be an escort to Rolla Chenal Funeral Home by Arkansas State Police and the Patriot Guard. Then at 11:30, October 15th, there will be a service at Geyer Springs First Baptist Church, followed by a 2 p.m. memorial. The public is invited. Welcome home, Corporal. Heading into the weekend, AAA says Arkansas gas prices holding steady. A gallon of regular unleaded averages around $3.99 in the state. This is the same average last week, $1.29 a gallon higher than last year. Of the major state metro areas, Fayetteville, Springdale, Rogers paying the most, $4.06 a gallon. Hot Springs drivers, they're seeing the lowest, $3.86. Arkansas, by the way, remains the least expensive state for gasoline in the nation. The national average sitting at $4.36 a gallon. I'm KRK's Bob Clausen from the News Radio 1029 KRN News Desk.
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18: From the News Radio 1029 KARN Weather Center, I'm Fox's Team Chief Meteorologist Joel Young. Clear and comfortable to start the day Friday. Temperatures around 61 in the morning, then perhaps record-breaking heat in the afternoon. We'll see sunshine, highs around 92. Will be mostly clear Friday night, then clouds increase Saturday morning as the remnants of Isaias pass nearby. I'm Fox 16 Chief Meteorologist Joel Young from the Arkansas Storm Team at the News Radio 1029 KARN Weather Center.
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6: Oh, you made it. It's Friday. Congratulations. Here on the 9th of October, 36 minutes after 8 o'clock. We've got the Electric Cooperatives of Arkansas Open for Business Spotlight coming up here in just a moment. Going to introduce you to K&M Headlight Restoration. So we'll do that coming up here in just a moment. Livestock, that is the key word today to win the fair passes and the parking pass. Four passes to the fair and then one parking pass. So you all have to go in the same car to get full value out of that. 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That's 501-403-5276. And that drawing coming up just about 10-15 minutes from right now. We'll do that drawing. So get livestock sent in to 501-403-5276. While you do that, we'll check in on the traffic and weather with Paul Weber.
7: With a look at your Southern Baycorp traffic this Friday morning, state police are working an accident at I-40 westbound at mile marker 132.4. That's just north of Mayflower. It's impacting the left shoulder. Checking around the metro, we're seeing no major issues. Remember, buckle up, slow down, phone down, and let's be careful. Have a fabulous Friday. That's your Southern Baycorp traffic. Southern Baycorp, world builders for everyone, now serving Little Rock with the Arkansas Traffic Network. I'm Paul Weber.
21: Today will be hot, matching the record high from 2010 at 92 degrees with abundant sunshine. Tonight will be partly cloudy with a low of 62. Tomorrow, expect some rain in the afternoon from tropical rainstorm Isaias following sun and high clouds in the morning, reaching a high of 79. Sunday will be sunny and warmer with a high of 91. Monday will be hot, nearing the record high of 93 last seen in 2015 under clear skies and a high of 92. Tuesday will be sunny and hot, tying the record high from 1963 at 94 degrees. I'm AccuWeather meteorologist Jason and Katarina.
6: And currently we're at 68 degrees right now. We got sunny skies across central Arkansas. It's News Radio 1029 KARN.
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6: And welcome back to First News here on the 9th of October, Friday edition, just about 20 minutes in front of 9 o'clock. And today in the Electric Cooperatives of Arkansas Open for Business Spotlight, we've got a great local company to talk about this morning in K&M Headlight Restoration. And now joining us is Mickey Jones with K&M Headlight Restoration. So Mickey, welcome to the show. Thanks for joining us this morning.
22: Yeah, thanks for having me, man.
6: You bet. So Mickey, what all goes on at K&M Headlight Restoration? I know maybe the name tells us a lot about it, but give us a rundown of what you do with the business.
22: Yeah, at K&M Headlight Restoration, we specialize in taking yellow, oxidized headlights, micro scratches, and we send that out for you. We polish it up, and we put a three-year ceramic UV coating on top to finish it off.
6: Nice. So that's a big issue, I think. And so when you do something like this, Mickey, when you get your – like, I've got a car right now. It's got a yellow headlight on it, so I may be coming to see you sooner than later. But – if you're about say you're about to sell your car or something, and you've got the yellow headlights, if you clean this up, does that bring more value to the vehicle?
22: Oh, absolutely! It's going to make your headlight look brand new. On average, it's around $400 to replace OEM headlights. With us, we are a cheaper alternative. It's going to take the hassle away from you having to find someone to replace your headlights. We're going to come to you wherever you're at, and we're going to make your headlights look brand new again.
6: So this is a mobile business, is that correct? So you come to the house and do this?
22: Oh, absolutely. We'll come to your house. We'll come to your job. You're at the grocery store. You have an hour to spare. We'll come there and take care of it for you.
6: Wow, that's super convenient. And so now, say I need the headlight replacement or the headlight fixed. I need the yellow taken out of the headlight. Can you kind of ballpark a price for fixing a headlight with that problem? Because I'm sure it kind of changes based on the type of headlight or you know, maybe even the type of car. But I mean, is this a $500 job? Is this a $1,000 job? What does this kind of look like?
22: For everybody, it's $125. That's whether you have two sets of headlights. We're doing the fog lights and all for just a one-time payment, $125.
6: Wow, that's a really great price. You don't see great prices on anything anymore. So Mickey, I appreciate you having $125 on it. That's very nice. How do you? I see also here that you restore trim on people's vehicles. What goes into making that happen?
22: We clean the black plastic and we use rubbing alcohol on it to get all contaminants off, and then we put a ceramic coating over top of it to bring back that dull life. It makes it shine again.
6: Okay, very nice. So this is a great business. Obviously, very local. Comes right to you, folks. It's mobile. We'll tell you how to contact them here in just a moment. Now, do you offer any discounts to military members or anything like that? When someone's making an appointment with you, should we tell you about that?
22: Oh, absolutely. Yeah, we're doing a 20% discount for our military, active, and veteran.
6: Awesome. That's great. So that's definitely appreciated as well. We're talking this morning with Mickey Jones, who runs K&M Headlight Restoration. Are you based out of Jacksonville? Is that where you're based out of?
22: Yes, sir. We are in Jacksonville.
6: And so if somebody wants to make an appointment, especially, and now, folks, this is a mobile business, so come right to you. You don't have to go to Jacksonville to get this done. So if somebody wants to make an appointment with you, what's the best way to contact you? Do we go to the website? Is it a phone number? How do we do it?
22: Yeah, you can get a hold of me at my cell phone. That's 501-470-8571, and that's call or text.
6: Okay, very good. So that's 501-470-8571 is the phone number. Mickey, is there anything online with the company, anything that people can see some of your work or anything like that?
22: Yeah, we have a Facebook up right now, and that's just K&M Headlight Restoration.
6: Okay, so you can go see all the work that gets done. Just go to Facebook and go to the search there and put in K&M Headlight Restoration, and it'll take you to their page, and you'll be able to see everything that they do. And then once again, that phone number to call Mickey and say, hey, can you come over to my house? Can you meet me at my job and fix my headlight, get the yellow out of my headlight, fix up my trim, make it look brand new? You call them at 501-470-8571. Is that phone number. But Mickey, this is a great service. How did you get into this business? Was this something that you set out to do? Be an entrepreneur and own your own company, but then two, were you always into cars and doing this type of work?
22: You know, that's a funny story. I actually had nothing to do with cars or headlights, and actually TikTok brought me to this. I had seen a young 18-year-old kid doing this on TikTok, and I decided that I think that would have been a good service for me to handle.
6: Well, I love the entrepreneurial spirit that you've got here. I mean, starting a new company is always scary, and it sounds like you're doing a great job, and it sounds like the company's being very successful out of the gates here. So hopefully some folks listening to the radio this morning will use your services. And folks, the way you contact Mickey at K&M Headlight Restoration is 501-470-8571 is that phone number. And then you can also find them on Facebook by looking up K&M Headlight Restoration. But Mickey, I appreciate you coming on the show. Wish you the best of luck with the business. And of course, if we can help you out, make sure to let us know here. But I hope you have a good weekend and appreciate you coming on the show and telling us all about the company this morning.
22: Thank you, sir. You have a great day, and thank you for the opportunity.
6: You bet. There he goes. He's Mickey Jones. Good local company, folks. So make sure you use him, 501-470-8571. Clean up your headlights. Get the yellow out of your headlights. Clean up your trim. Make it look like it's brand new. And especially if you're getting ready to sell your car or something like that, maybe you're going to trade it in at the lot for something new, let's improve the value. You know, obviously, the outside look is going to be a top thing. I mean, obviously, if the motor doesn't run right, that's going to be a big problem for you. But the look of it's going to be the big one of the biggest things as you drive onto the lot or as somebody comes up to look at the car to possibly purchase it. So, and of course, that is the Electric Cooperatives of Arkansas Open for Business Spotlight. If you would like to get your company on, you can do just the same thing that Mickey did. You can either call or text us at 501-403-5276. You can also send an email to OFB, which is Open for Business. So OFB@karnnewsradio.com. That's the email address to get your company booked. So make sure to do that. It is 47 minutes after 8 o'clock, so let's check in on the traffic and the weather. Here is Paul Weber.
0: With a look at your Southern Bay Corp traffic this Friday morning, state police are working a couple of exits around the metro. I-40 westbound at mile marker 132.4. That's just north of Mayflower, impacting the left shoulder. Another accident, I-530 southbound at mile marker 27.9. That's impacting the right shoulder. Remember, buckle up, slow down, phone down. Let's be careful and have a fabulous Friday. That's your Southern Bay Corp traffic. Southern Bay Corp, world builders for everyone, now serving Little Rock with the Arkansas Traffic Network. I'm Paul Weber.
21: Today will be hot, matching the record high from 2010 at 92 degrees. degrees, accompanied by abundant sunshine. Tonight will be partly cloudy with a low of 62. Tomorrow, expect some rain in the afternoon due to tropical rainstorm Isaias. Before that, enjoy sun and high clouds in the morning with a high of 79. Looking ahead to Sunday, anticipate sunny and warmer conditions with a high of 91. On Monday, it will be hot near the record high of 93 last seen in 2015 with plenty of sunshine and a high of 92. I'm AccuWeather meteorologist Jason Caterina.
6: And currently, we're at 68 degrees right now. Nice sunny blue skies developing over the top of central Arkansas as we check in on the Advanced Alarm Technologies 5 Things That You Need to Know with Jay Jones.
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10: From the KARN Newsroom, I'm Jay Jones. The state is asking a Pulaski County judge to appoint a receiver for Little Rock's historic Haven of Rest Cemetery, Arkansas's largest African-American cemetery and the burial place of civil rights leader Daisy Bates. The state alleges permit, reporting, and financial problems. Owner Percy Webb disputes the state's position and is seeking a forensic audit. No hearing date has been set. A lawsuit filed by four retired Conway teachers and investigative journalist Jimmy Cavan alleges Conway school district administrators were paid more than $482,000 for days they didn't work. The allegations involve central office employees, including Superintendent Jason Black. The district has not responded. Pine Bluff police need help finding Jontarian Hampton. He's wanted for breaking or entering and theft of property. Police describe Hampton as 5'11" and about 140 pounds and was last known to live on West 36th Avenue. Tips can be called in at 870-730-2106. The Arkansas Department of Shared Services announced a state government job fair is slated for North Little Rock on Wednesday, October 21st. The job fair will be from 10 a.m. to 2 p.m. at the North Little Rock Event Center at 120 North Main Street. 15 executive agencies will be on hand to speak with prospective employees and discuss opportunities. Arkansas Governor Sarah Huckabee Sanders says a new app for both Android and iPhones will give Arkansans ready access to state services. The My Arkansas app is available in both Apple App Store and Google Play. It allows access to

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2: Is rated R. This is a young girl named Bella forms a relationship with a sinister entity that appears in to her in the form of her mother. And then Bella is played by Arabella Olivia Clark from The Housemaid. That's not bad. Then Jay Duplass from Transparent is her dad. You've got Angel and the Bad Man is PG-13. This is Zachary Levi stars in this remake of the 1947 John Wayne classic. He plays a wounded gunslinger stumbling his way toward redemption after a frontier family finds him and nurses him back to health. So Tommy Lee Jones in that one as well. So those are the new movies that are coming out. So a couple of rated R, one PG-13. As far as the TV this weekend, you got Boston Blue premieres tonight, so second season of that. HBO Max has the streaming premiere of The Housemaid, just mentioned that, starring Sydney Sweeney. This is actually a really good story. I watched this. I kind of thought I was getting roped in by the girl on this one, but it was actually pretty cool. So it was a good story. So check that one out this weekend on the HBO Max. Tonight on Peacock, the streaming premiere of Disclosure Day, starring Josh O'Connor from The Crown as a cybersecurity expert who plans to reveal proof that aliens exist. I don't know about it. We'll see. Emily Blunt's in that one as well. And then Saturday Night Live, you got that Shane Gillis host. He's a tremendous comedian. I really like him. So you got that on Saturday Night Live. Sunday Night Football is going to be the Atlanta Falcons hosting the Baltimore Ravens. So nice weekend of TV set up. And then lots of local things that you could be doing this weekend. You got the Birding Festival of the South going on in Hot Springs. I've got the interview up on the On Demand page from earlier this week at newsradio1029.com if you want the info on that. Had one of our texters send in that Cabot Fest is going on this weekend. So I want to give that a quick shout. Might want to head up to that this weekend. Tomorrow, you got both the Hillcrest and the West Little Rock Farmers Markets are going to be open for you. You got this would be a good one to take the kids to. The 13th annual Vintage Military Vehicle Show is at the MacArthur Museum of Arkansas Military History. That's from 9 a.m. till 2 p.m. tomorrow. So that would be a really fun one to go check out. You got the Little Rocktoberfest at the Argenta Green Park. That's 6 to 9 tomorrow evening. That's put on by the Central Arkansas Fermenters. They make the beer. So this is a big-time brew and craft beer festivals is what that's going to be. So lots of things to get in on this weekend. So make sure you get outside, find something good to be doing. So it's 54 minutes after 8 o'clock. We'll get ready to wrap things up, and we'll be right back on News Radio 1029 KARN.
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7: With a look at your Southern Bay Corp traffic this Friday morning, state police are working an accident I-530 southbound at mile marker 27.9. That's impacting the right shoulder. Other than that, no major issues around the metro. Remember, buckle up, slow down, phone down, and let's be careful. And have a fabulous Friday. That's your Southern Bay Corp traffic. Southern Bay Corp, well builders for everyone, now serving Little Rock with the Arkansas Traffic Network. I'm Paul Weber.
6: And take a look at your weather today. It's going to be hot. I might break the record. 92, 93 this afternoon. 92 is the record. Tonight going to be partly cloudy, low of 62. Then tomorrow might see some rain coming into the area. High going to be 79. Currently we're at 69 degrees with the sunny skies up above us. So we get that final look at the money news with Morgan Stanley Wealth Management of Little Rock's Lou Graham. And Lou, good morning.
8: Hey, good morning. The S&P 500 up about 0.6% this week heading into the final trading session. It's green on the screen so far this morning, up about 0.2%, a modest gain. Same for the Dow, up about 0.2%. The Nasdaq, again, about the same, up about 86 points at 27,280. Arkansas-based company shares, Walmart adding to yesterday's 2.2% gain with a slight advance so far this morning. Dillard shares down about 2.5% on very light volume. Murphy Oil up about 40 cents, a little bit more than 1% higher. Home Bank shares, Bank OZK, Simmons First, all higher yesterday, all lower so far this morning. We'll see how things turn out through the session. Let you know the results this afternoon at 5:03. Have a great weekend.
6: All right, you do the same, Lou. Of course, we'll talk with you on bright and early on Monday morning. Speaking of Monday morning, our good friend Dan Harpool, you'll be able to listen to his show, Complete Computing, tomorrow morning, 8 o'clock here on the radio station. Then you're going to be able to listen to him at 6 a.m. on Monday morning because he's going to be filling in for me, as I will not be here on Monday. He'll be talking some cybersecurity, talking about some AI stuff. Mark Hamrick from the Hamrick Brief is going to join him on Monday, so we'll talk some U.S. economy as well. So looking forward to that on Monday morning. Plus, we'll have all your local and national headlines going on. 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Going to be live in Fayetteville at the Elrod Firm tonight, 4 to 6, of course, and that's 2774 East Millennium Drive in Fayetteville is where Steve will be hanging out. But have a great weekend, and we'll see you at 6 a.m. on Monday morning.
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9: He's now detained outside New York. I'm Dave Anthony, Fox News. A man in the U.S. illegally, Oscar Bregal, shot during an immigration enforcement stop in New York City.
10: Mr. Bregal refused lawful orders to exit his vehicle.
9: And then Marcos Charles, ICE's executive assistant director, says Bregal
10: weaponized his vehicle and proceeded to accelerate going towards other officers.
9: And that's when they opened fire.
10: Mr. Bregal was struck by one of the bullets or fragments superficially in the neck.
9: Now that shooting prompted a big anti-ICE protest in New York City.
11: What happened today was an outrage. We know that ICE is rotten to its core.
9: Democratic Socialist Mayor Zoran Mamdani again calling for ICE to be abolished for terrorizing communities. Homeland Security Secretary Mark Wayne Mullen just reacted to that.
12: It's shameful that you have a mayor that goes out there and puts criminals over law-abiding citizens.
9: Now, Mullen says Bregal was a thug with a criminal record and gang ties. The man's 5-year-old son was in the car at the time of the shooting, but the boy was not hurt. They're bracing for Isaias in Florida.
13: They have now upgraded the hurricane
1: to a Category 3.
9: That's with 120 mile an hour winds. Governor Ron DeSantis says it may weaken before heading along the panhandle tonight into tomorrow, urging people told to evacuate to leave.
1: You will have the possibility and certainly the likelihood in some spots of significant storm surge.
9: The Nobel Peace Prize goes to a judge. The International Court of Justice, Navi Pillay, honored in part for her courage. But in accepting the prize today, she said,
2: "You can imagine how surprised I was. Why would you need courage to speak the truth? You interpret the law, you look at all the facts."
9: Pillay is 85 and is a former leader of the UN Human Rights Council. 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
15: 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She's 1 point down, according to Matt Towery. 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
13: On October 7, 2023, Israeli firefighter Danny faced a nightmare no parent should ever have to endure. 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Only yards away, his daughter and son-in-law, they were trapped inside their home as it burned down during these horrific attacks that day. 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And today he continues helping rebuilding. 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And each flag planted as part of this powerful movement is honoring a life that was lost. 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
11: We know that ICE is rotten to its core. Today's shooting is only further devastating confirmation of what we have long known, which is that ICE operates with impunity, that they sow chaos and terror across our country, that they have killed far more of our neighbors than they could ever have claimed to save.
19: This city wants ICE out. All they do is terrorize the city.
20: Yes, that's the communist jihadi mayor of New York City, Zoran. Don't mess with the Zoran. Mamdani, he is not on the side of civilization. He's a radical. He's an extremist. He loves terrorists and illegal alien gang members. He's not on the side of civilization. He's a Democrat and a socialist. You know how they are. They're all like this, aren't they? And there he is. He's condemning ICE. ICE is the bad guy. They're law enforcement, the bad guy, the illegal alien Dominican gang member with the long criminal history who was being arrested by federal agents in the Bronx. The federal agents are the villains of the story, and the criminals are the victims, according to the so-called Democrat, so-called mayor of New York. He should be removed from office physically today. He might as well be a member of ISIS. He is not on our side. Just remarkable stuff. Listen, I've got audio sound bites I want to share with you about this ICE shooting in the Bronx. The mayor wants to declare civil war, I think, against America. The Democrat Party is in favor of Mad Max Beyond Thunderdome. They're honestly, before these guys are done, it's going to be Death Wish out there everywhere in America because they're all criminally insane. Before I get back to the some of the audio there, and there's a great, the DHS Secretary Mark Wayne Mullen, a press conference this morning addressing this specific issue because the Democrats are going to start rioting about it. Maybe in France. They should go to France and riot about it. It's a horrible, terrible reality that we've got to deal with. Today's Democrat Party is pro-terrorism, pro-crime, pro-open borders, pro-illegal alien gang members, pro-bad guys everywhere you go, and they want to let everybody out of jail and everybody out of prison, close down the prisons, defund ICE, do away with ICE completely, Immigration Customs Enforcement. And they have no explanation for what happens then because of the severity of the brain damage that they're suffering from. All right, let's go back to the telephones, Michael. Let's go to Mike calling from Rhode Island. Michael, you're on the Chris Plant Show.
21: Hey, Chris, how's it going?
20: Hey, good, Mike. What do you say?
21: You know, Rhode Island gets left out a lot in the news because we're so small, but anyway, so there was a guy, I'm not sure if he's that, I've kind of looked it up, but
20: your phone's skipping out a little. You're saying you're not sure if he's illegal, is that what you said?
21: Yeah, he looks like he is. I can say that.
20: Yeah.
21: But anyway, so this guy stabbed 2 7-year-old kids. Rhode Island figured, yeah, he's not a threat to society, so let him back out. And a couple days ago, he stabbed a 2-year-old child and her mother.
20: Right, and he was he had been arrested, and I went and I found this guy, and it's a pretty amazing story. It really is. The guy's name is Blanco. And he does look like he could be an illegal alien. Nelson Blanco, 46 years old, arrested in connection with stabbing a 2-year-old girl and her mother. The little girl was in a stroller, and the 2-year-old girl remains in critical condition after she and her mother were stabbed Wednesday afternoon in beautiful Providence, Rhode Island. Nelson Blanco, 46, was arrested in connection with the stabbings, which happened just before 2 p.m. in the area of Broad and public streets. Officers responding to the scene found the two victims with stab wounds to their upper bodies and faces. He stabbed the 2-year-old little girl in the face, and mom stabbed her in the face, stabbed her in the arms, the upper body, and the face. Initial investigation showed the woman was with her daughter, just out there with her daughter, when they were approached by Blanco, by Nelson Blanco. And Providence Police Chief Oscar Perez said Blanco made insulting comments toward the woman, so she crossed the street with her daughter, who was in a stroller. They remained in the area while the woman waited for her other children to get off the school bus. The suspect approached the mother again and started insulting the mother verbally before attacking the child with a knife, 2-year-old in a stroller. The mother reported that the suspect grabbed her during the incident, and witnesses who were present at the scene intervened, and the suspect fled the area. But you just mentioned the background on this, because the background in this is pretty amazing. The guy, court records indicate that he has a long criminal history, dates back to 1999, which is 27 years ago now. Charges including assault and battery, breaking and entering, possession of a stolen vehicle. And the 12 News there in Rhode Island has learned Blanco was charged with stabbing 2 7-year-olds back in 2003 after being admitted and released 3 times from Eleanor Slater Hospital, which, as I understand it, Mike, is the loony bin there. It's the, insane asylum there. And he was eventually deemed incompetent to stand trial in that case. And so they released him. And Perez, the police chief, said Blanco was last arrested in 2024 for domestic violence in North Providence, Rhode Island. And then in 2025, he was released into the custody of the Department of Behavioral Health Care, Development, Disabilities, and Hospitals. And then he was found to be incompetent to stand trial, and the judge accepted a doctor's recommendation that he could remain an outpatient, because they said he's, I'm quoting now, not likely to imperil the peace and safety of the community or himself at this time. So they let him out, and then Mike, he attacked and stabbed a 2-year-old girl in the face and stabbed her throughout the body. She's in critical condition, stabbed mom repeatedly in the face and the torso. And this is Democrat law enforcement, isn't it, Mike?
21: Yes, it is. And the kicker, Chris.
20: Yeah.
21: Providence just elected, it just goes by comrade, but a DSA mayor who wants to get rid of the police. He wants to get rid of the jails. Wants to get rid of ICE.
20: And Providence, Rhode Island, just elected him mayor?
21: Yes. Well, he won his primary, but there's no way he can lose.
20: Is that right? So he's he won the Democrat primary, and he wants to do away with the United States of America, and people that call themselves liberals in Providence, Rhode Island, are going to vote him into office as mayor because they're really like a terrorist party, aren't they?
21: Absolutely. And you can guarantee that they will vote him in.
20: And he goes by comrade. Is he one of these Democrat socialist types?
21: Yes, yes.
20: Is that right? He's one of them. And he's now the Democrat nominee in Providence, Rhode Island, and he is guaranteed to win. What are we going to do about the Democrat Party?
21: I don't know. Chains?
20: Whip? an island prison somewhere? Well, they're the party of chains and whips, so it would be appropriate. Boy, oh boy.
21: I mean, I was thinking California, what would it only take, 1,500 miles of wall? We put them all there and just walled it up,
20: The guy's name is Brett Smiley. Is he Brett Smiley? Is that who he is?
21: No, Brett is outgoing.
20: Okay, he's the outgoing man.
21: He's the failure of the Brown school shooting and all that, so he's the outgoing mayor. And this guy is, I think it's David Morales, something like that, but.
20: Yeah.
21: Okay. I think it just goes by comrade.
20: Is that right? People just call him comrade.
21: Yeah.
20: The Democrat Party. The Democrat Party is not a recognizable American political party anymore. It's a third world party. Because the left, and I've been saying this for years, Mike, the left is the third world. Every third world country.
21: Not on our side. They're not on our side.
20: No, they're definitely not on our side.
21: Not on our side.
20: Yeah, that's a fact. They're not. And they look anywhere in the world. Hey, it's a third world beephole. What kind of government do they have? Well, they've got a left-wing government. They've got a socialist government. That's probably communist, but they call themselves socialist because that sells better. And it's just redistributionist. We're going to steal things from the productive people among us and give those things to the unproductive among us, a great many criminals and lunatics. Yeah, I got to tell you, this is Democrat world where there are mental cases running around stabbing two-year-old babies in the face in their baby strollers because the Democrats let them out again and again and again. And again, the guy stabbed three seven-year-old children several years ago and has committed all these other violent crimes and domestic violence last year. First of all, who would domesticate with this guy? I guess a Democrat woman, a desperate Democrat woman. And you're right. Is the guy an illegal alien, the knife-wielding lunatic? Is he an illegal alien? And there was one thing we know for sure. The news media is not even asking that question, right?
21: Right, right.
20: Aren't they amazing? Well, Mike, I tell you, I want to get back. Yeah, yeah. It's this is
21: just sad though, but that's all I got, you know.
20: Yeah, okay, that's all I got. Well, stay right there, Mike, because I've got some more for you. Because the Democrats, now their new hero, their new George Floyd, is an illegal alien gang member with a long criminal history who was resisting arrest, an ICE arrest yesterday in the Bronx, New York, and he was shot and only grazed by ICE, and that has led to hundreds of Democrats chanting in the street outside the hospital where the illegal alien criminal was being treated, and they're chanting, no KKK, no fascist USA, and all of this mental stuff. And again, man shot and wounded by ICE agents during an operation, and it was a targeted operation in New York City, while in car with five-year-old. Yeah, did he kidnap was he holding the five-year-old hostage? Because they don't get into that. A man from the Dominican Republic, I love this is how it starts. You mean the illegal alien from the Dominican Republic? Was shot and wounded by federal immigration agents during a targeted enforcement operation in the Bronx on Thursday, according to officials. And this has infuriated the mayor of New York. Now, Michael, let's play that soundbite of the mayor of New York, who is just making stuff up all over the place. And the ICE people, they kill more of his neighbors than there are people that they have saved.
11: We know that ICE is rotten to its core.
20: No, we don't.
11: Today's shooting is only further devastating confirmation of what we have long known, which is that ICE operates with impunity, that they sow chaos and terror across our country, that they have killed far more of our neighbors than they could ever have claimed to save.
20: Yeah, that's he is a terrorist, and he should probably be incarcerated. Let's go to Mark Wayne Mullen, because the Secretary of the Department of Homeland Security responded in a press conference this morning specifically to that outrageous third-world tree-dweller claim that lion sack of Judea just threw out there.
12: I want to push back on a couple of things. The mayor yesterday did a press conference. He said that ICE, quote, has killed more of our neighbors than they claim to save. That's a direct quote from the mayor last night. ICE has killed more of our neighbors than they claim to save. Just for a record here, right now, ICE has in detention 258 illegals that are not wanted for murder charges, just in New York alone.
20: Just
12: I'm speaking facts. The mayor speaks with political tone. His words are dangerous and incite hostility. It doesn't help.
20: It doesn't help. 200 ICE, Immigration Customs Enforcement, has in custody 258 murderers in New York alone. And every Democrat would let every one of the murderers into your daughter's classroom, because they're all severely mentally ill and violently criminally insane, and they love crime and murder and illegal alien gangs. And let's take a quick one here. The 258 murderers in ICE custody in New York alone, And the mayor is out there attacking ICE and calling for the elimination of ICE, the do away with ICE altogether. More Democrats, more murder. We're going to need to build a whole buttload of prisons because the Democrat Party has opened our borders to gangs from all over the world who will be terrorizing the country for generations to come. And the Democrats are proud of what they've done on account of mental illness. 888-630-9625.
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0: millions will vote soon. But do they really know the issues? Now, Rob Schmidt is on Newsmax tonight talking about the war for America's future. 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

0: That is well. Yeah, they're all nuts. There's a Green Party leftist lunatic in Wisconsin running for the U.S. Congress for the House of Representatives, and he attacked and accosted an Israeli man because he had an anti-Hamas bumper sticker. Membership in the Democrat Party is a mental illness at this point, and they're mostly violently criminally insane. I'm going to get to that in a minute. Let's see. Let's go to the phones again. Let's go to Roger calling from the Garden State of New Jersey. Roger, you're on the Chris Plant Show.
1: This is Roger from New Jersey, but I'm heading down your way, Chris. I'm going to Washington, D.C. to weekend for the Army 10-miler.
0: Want to know is that right?
1: More about that? And I love
0: very
1: your
0: good.
1: Show. I usually listen to it on your podcast, but I'm getting you live this morning because I'm on the road. But,
0: that is great.
1: You do a great job. And you know what, real Chris, your callers and your screeners and whatever you guys do, your callers are top notch. I mean, every one of them brings something to the table that I just appreciate your show. The way things are, you portray things and the way you lay things on the table. Love it. Love your sense of humor. You're the man.
0: Well, thank you. Thank you very much. Greg, you're the caller on the air now, so you're kind of praising yourself, aren't you?
1: I guess so. I guess there is a little bit of that. I don't know.
0: Yeah. Well, that's good. That's a good thing. No, thank you. Thanks for everything you've said. So you're coming down for the Army 10-miler this weekend, and that's great. It'll be a fun one. It's a great course. It's a beautiful city, and we're cleaning it up, hopefully, a little bit. And progress is being made. Progress is being made.
1: I hope the weather holds out. It's supposed to be rainy, so I hope that does not impact.
0: Yeah. Yeah, I think it's mixed. I'm not sure whether we're going to get the rain on Sunday or not. But I guess we are expecting it. We're going to Pennsylvania this weekend and coming back on Sunday, so we're expecting to come back in the rain. But it's still, hey, it'll be a beautiful run anyway. Where you get one of those umbrella hats, you know? You have one of those umbrella hats?
1: Yeah, a little umbrella hat action going. I'll be all right. Nope.
0: You know, there'll be Democrats running in the race wearing Hamas hats.
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5: Fox News, I'm CJ Papa. Isaias grabbing its power from the Gulf of America, transforming into a dangerous Category 3 hurricane. It's turning north, putting the northern Gulf Coast in the strike zone. Florida Governor Ron DeSantis.
6: Make sure you have what you need, you know, to be able to get through, particularly those next 72 hours.
5: The Department of Homeland Security defending the actions of an ICE officer who fired his weapon, striking, they say, was a criminal legal alien, Oscar Belgal, in New York City.
7: Mr. Belgal was struck by one of the bullets or fragments superficially in the neck. He stopped his vehicle. We arrested him, rendered first aid, and then took him to the hospital.
5: ICE Executive Associate Director Marcos Charles adding the suspect was taken to an ICE detention facility. 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
8: 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Saving lives in the field just got a transfusion of excitement for first responders in Russellville. They're officially the first ambulance service in the state to carry blood products and perform transfusions before getting someone to the hospital. The Russellville Fire Department and our Blood Institute are teaming up for the pilot program. Russellville Fire says this is going to help tremendously in their community. After the pilot program, the hope is other ambulance services will do the same. An Arkansas World War II veteran returning to Little Rock after 84 years on Friday. Corporal Delmore W. Irwin died in 1942 as a POW in the Philippines after surviving the notorious Bataan Death March, officials crediting advances in forensic sciences with IDing his remains. He was awarded a Silver Star, two Bronze Stars, and a Purple Heart. After arrival at the airport, there will be an escort to Roller Chenal Funeral Home by Arkansas State Police and the Patriot Guard. Then at 11:30, October 15th, there will be a service at Geyer Springs First Baptist Church, followed by a 2 p.m. memorial. The public is invited. Welcome home, Corporal. Heading into the weekend, AAA says Arkansas gas prices holding steady. A gallon of regular unleaded average is around $3.99 in the state. This is the same average last week, $1.29 a gallon higher than last year. Of the major state metro areas, Fayetteville, Springdale, Rogers paying the most. Arkansas, by the way, remains the least expensive state for gasoline in the nation. The national average sitting at $4.36 a gallon. I'm KRK's Bob Clausen from the News Radio 1029 KRN News Desk.
4: From the News Radio 1029 KARN Weather Center, I'm Foxy Scene Chief Meteorologist Joel Young. Clear and comfortable to start the day Friday. Temperatures around 61 in the morning, then perhaps record-breaking heat in the afternoon. We'll see sunshine, highs around 92. We'll be mostly clear Friday night, then clouds increase Saturday morning as the remnants of Isaias pass nearby. I'm Fox 16 Chief Meteorologist Joel Young from the Arkansas Storm Team at the News Radio 1029 KARN Weather Center.
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0: Okay, good. Now, I don't necessarily like to make fun of mental illness, but the Democrats make it impossible not to, because I think all of them are mentally ill. There is a you're familiar with the Green Party. The Green Party is leftists, and they're, you know, they're Democrats who think they're environmentalists. And there was I don't know if he is Green Party, but an environmentalist who, well, you know, the Unabomber was an environmentalist for one, and the guy who went to the Supreme Court, whose name I always forget, who set himself on fire on Earth Day, he was an environmentalist. He was probably a Green Party Democrat, burned himself to death on the front of the Supreme Court, and it was because he was sick and tired of people putting smoke into the air, complete nuts. But now there's a Green Party candidate in the beautiful and great state of Wisconsin who is in the news a bit because he was driving on a highway in Wisconsin, and he saw a bumper sticker that triggered him. You know how easily triggered they are. And the bumper sticker was an anti-Hamas bumper sticker. He likes pro-Hamas bumper stickers because he's a genocidal anti-Semite like the Nazis were. His name is Matthew Arndt, A-R-N-D-T. Pardon me, he's 54 years old. And he was driving on the highway. Listen to this. Wisconsin congressional candidate has been arrested on hate crime charges after he went on a vulgar, caught-on-camera rant against an Israeli dad with his young son in the car after he was triggered by an anti-Hamas bumper sticker. Matthew Arndt allegedly cut off 41-year-old father on the road and in the Milwaukee suburb of Mequon. And this happened yesterday morning, Thursday morning. Matthew Arndt, who is running for Congress as a Green Party candidate, so he's a Democrat, 54 years old, and he wants to be a member of Congress, Milwaukee suburb, and he saw the guy driving, the man, and it turns out he's Israeli, and he's got his little son in the car, 41-year-old dad, and the guy who wants to be a member of the Congress of the United States of America saw the bumper sticker, and it's a pro-Israel bumper sticker. And that really angered Arndt because it said, beep, expletive deleted, Hamas, right? Beep, Hamas. I won't say what it because it's a curse word. And, you know, George Carlin, I'm not allowed to say it. But I want to play for you the audio that was made by the man who was driving in his car with his little son. And he's got a bumper sticker. And the Green Party candidate for the U.S. Congress in Wisconsin saw the bumper sticker that disparaged Hamas, and wasn't anti-Israel enough for this Nazi. And the Green Party Nazis are very active this year. So I'm gonna play. So Dad, the guy was terrorizing him on the road and flipping him off and yelling at him. And then the crazy Democrat pulled into a Green Party Democrat pulled into a gas station, and the 41-year-old father followed him into the gas station because he's like, what is up with this guy? This guy's completely nuts. And when they pulled into the gas station, the 41-year-old dad with his little boy in the car started making video with his phone. And here is the Green Party candidate for the U.S. Congress in Wisconsin, who is severely mentally ill, Matthew Arndt.
1: Do you want to tell me something?
2: Yeah, you're a piece of shit.
1: And
2: traitor.
1: Why do you
2: Israel
1: say this? Say this.
2: You Israel, go yourself.
1: Oh, wow. Oh, wow.
2: Yeah, post it on. You know what? Go post it on social media. I'm running for Congress here in the 6th District in Israel. Go
1: running
2: yourself.
1: For Congress?
2: Israel lobby. Neocon.
1: Wow, you're running for Congress?
2: Yeah, you're a piece of shit.
1: Wow, I'm definitely going to post this.
2: Yeah, you post that, mother.
1: Oh, I will.
2: The whole country's against you.
1: Hey, what's your name?
2: You and all these that are voting to merge our military with Israel's.
1: You're running for Congress? Name? What's your name?
2: Free
1: Tell me your
2: Palestine.
1: Name.
2: Matthew Arndt, Free Palestine.
1: Tell me your name. Tell me your name.
0: Matthew Arndt, wow. Free Palestine.
1: You're a great guy. I'm definitely going to vote for you.
0: You're a great guy. I'm definitely going to vote for you. All right. He's the bumper sticker that he had on his car is an Israeli flag, and it says, beep, Hamas, just two words. The first word is a curse word, and the second word is Hamas, and it says that on an Israeli flag. And this guy, who would describe himself as a liberal and a Green Party, he's a Green Party candidate for the Congress of the United States, and driving along, sees the bumper sticker, an Israeli flag, beep Hamas, on the Israeli flag, and it drove him to madness, apparently. And he's chasing the guy and flipping him off and rolling his window down and cursing him out and flipping him off. And the normal person, the normal man, saw the lunatic Democrat pull into a gas station. So he pulled in to say, what, you got a problem with my bumper sticker or what? And this is what the guy sounds like. All right? And the New York Post has a good story on it. They pretty much transcribed the whole thing. You're a beeping Israeli beeping traitor. Beep you. Beep, beep, beep, beep Israel. Go beep yourself.
2: He's running for Congress. Social media. I'm running for Congress here in the 6th District and Israel.
0: And beep Israel. Beep Israel, the whole country of Israel, because it's full of Jews. And these guys, you know, look, the Democrats were running that guy with the Hitler tattoo on his chest for Senate in Maine. The Democrat Party should be goose-stepping around an amphitheater in Munich at this point with armbands on. They're just, if you're Jewish and you're still a Democrat, then you might have severe brain damage. You should probably go get a CAT scan because there's something terribly wrong going on in your head. If you think, yeah, I'm a Democrat, I'm Jewish, and I'm a Democrat, there is something wrong with you. I just want to hear this guy one more time, because he's running for Congress, the Congress in the United States of America, and Matthew Arndt, 54 years old, he saw a bumper sticker with an Israeli flag that had disparaged Hamas, which is a terrorist group, a radical Islamic jihadi terrorist group, murdering all the people they can murder. They're genocidal. It's right there in their charter, Hamas's charter. They're funded by Iran, and Iran funded by Barack Hussein Obama and the Democrat Party, billions and billions of dollars, to make nuclear weapons and expand the range of their ballistic missiles, because these guys, can I just say, these guys are very, very unwell. And he's a Green Party candidate running for Congress. All right, let's go back to the telephones. And I want to get back to New York and Mamdani and the illegal alien shot by ICE, because Democrat Party's ready to go full George Floyd for this, you know, burn the city to the ground from coast to coast, because they love criminal junkies who, you know, spend their lives in and out of prison. The Democrat Party they're the bad guys. They're not the good guys. All right, let's go to Eric, calling from Lubbock, Texas. Eric, you're on the Chris Plant Show.
3: Yes, sir. I was kind of wondering, where is AOC at and Jasmine Crockett and all those other front people in their district? Where are they at? And I was wondering, when I was looking at Zohran, the fine mayor that he is, I was looking at him on the 7th during that ceremony that they had, and he looked like he had the weight of the Democrat Party on him and being abandoned all at the same time. You know that look that he was given? And I was kind of thinking, he knew then that the Democrat Party, they said, sorry, guy, we got to keep our idiots locked up. They're probably in Tennessee being threatened with an injection to keep them quiet. Because they need them later on. So they're saying, you're alone, buddy. You got to take all the incoming hits from now until whenever we tell you.
0: Well, the party stands by. You know, they're very loyal to the party. And they love Mamdani. And they don't care if he's the new head of ISIS. They just want the office. They want Gracie Mansion, where the mayor lives in New York. They want to control the House of Representatives. They want to control the Senate. They want to dismantle the Supreme Court. They want to spread money all over the world for crazy things, for abortions and for left-wing causes. 73 million abortions worldwide last year, greater than the number of people killed in Europe in World War II. But pay no attention to that. It's just 1 year of abortions around the world. And the Democrats love to fund all that stuff. They're completely insane. Also, did you see that in all of Latin America, not a single left-wing candidate has won in the latest round of elections? And it turns out that we stopped giving them the Democrat Party loves to spread this USAID money around, right? U.S. Agency for International Development. And when the Democrats are in charge of USAID, all the left-wing candidates win in Latin America. And when you take the USAID money out of it, all the left-wing candidates in Latin America lose. And the Democrats say, well, that's just a coincidence, because if they're talking, they're lying, Eric, and they lie about everything. And the Democrats and Obama and Biden and Hillary Clinton funneling money to left-wing causes, left-wing political operations all over Latin America, South America, Central America. And the lefties win. They're good at stealing elections with American taxpayer dollars, the Democrat left, the American Democrat left. And then the Trump administration pulled the rug out when they took the USAID money away from them, which is a slush fund for the left to fund their global ambitions year after year, election cycle after election cycle. And the Trump administration pulled that money out, and now every election in all of Latin America in the latest go-round, conservatives are winning in these nationwide elections. What do you make of that, Eric?
3: We're also going to see a drop in child trafficking too. With all that money gone, there's nothing to pay off the people to grab their kids or trade for them rather. So I think we're going to see a whole bunch of changes worldwide, at least starting with South America, and I'm sure that will continue into other countries as well. And I'm excited for it. But seeing the Democrats really grabbed for power is going to be a testament for this dried up revenue stream out of all these NGOs that are now non-existent. And hopefully J.D. Vance continues on with his fight of fraud, because, you know, there's more out there. There's plenty more out there that we have yet to uncover.
0: Billions and billions and billions. And the Democrats have been driving the train on this fraud and bringing in the fraudsters and showing them how to sign up for. They set up offices to show Somalis how to stand up Islamist militias in Minnesota, and how to defraud every government agency that they could sink their teeth into. And they're now Somali gangs terrorizing high school football games in Minnesota. And it's 100% on the Democrat Party. They've engineered this. They've spent years carefully executing their plan to destroy America, make it unrecognizable, to turn us into a third world country. I saw a story last night. Fox News did it. Saw it yesterday afternoon. Fox News story in Los Angeles. The ICE agents out in the street, and the head of the operation of the federal law enforcement operation just said, "This is a third world country." And I said, well, yeah, that's what I've been saying. And they have, what do they have? 6,000 homeless people in a 50 block area in Los Angeles that they graciously call Skid Row. And it's all illegal alien gang members and junkies. And a lot of them have pockets full of cash. And this is Democrat America. They're the third world.
3: I had my service animal once, and a guy was wanting to touch my dog, and I said, no, just, you know, thanks, but no thanks, he's taking care of me right now. He wouldn't let up, and he kept going and kept going, and I just lifted up my jacket, and I had one of two guns. I said, either you leave me alone or we're going to have a problem. So I think that's where we're going to have to be at, is we're going to have to take care of ourselves, you know, arm ourselves. You know, it's not that I was being offensive, I'm being defensive. And we need more of that in our country. There's nothing wrong with it.
0: Yeah, that's right. And Eric, you asked AOC. AOC has now put out a statement about the ICE shooting.
3: Finally, she woke up.
0: Yeah. I got a statement. I'll share it with you coming up, because AOC, she's jumped in now with both spiked heels, and she's very upset. They just love criminals. You name a criminal, they don't love that. God's sake, they'd put Lee Harvey Oswald on a coin at this point. They're completely out of their minds. the Democrat Party. Thank you, Eric. There's, and I'm gonna get this AOC statement because, oh no, law enforcement fired a bullet, and there was a child. Now they're gonna pretend to care about children for a couple of days. Nothing could be more ridiculous. Good Lord. Thanks, Eric. 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

0: So Democrat hero James Tallarico has apparently disappeared from the campaign trail. And there are reports, Spencer Pratt is saying that Tallarico, who's been off the campaign for 12 days now, that he may be in a mental illness facility, a mental health facility. He may be in an institution. And Spencer Pratt is saying that, former candidate for mayor of Los Angeles. But NBC fake news reporting Tallarico has been off the campaign trail for 12 days. His campaign said he's been suffering from the flu. We actually had somebody tweet at us that Tallarico may be battling monkeypox. Because what does it say? Monkeypox takes about 2 weeks to once you get your monkeypox, it takes about 2 to 4 weeks. 2 to 4 weeks. Yeah. Marcois says Tallarico has been missing for 12 days. Monkeypox, full symptomatic illness from first symptoms through healed skin, typically lasts 2 weeks to 4 weeks and can last for longer in people with weak immune systems. Isn't that great? Are they related? And I like it. Bart sent that to Larry O'Connor and to me, my friend Larry O'Connor. Isn't that great? We went to a hockey game the other night, me and Larry, to the Capitals game and some other friends too. But Tallarico, is it monkeypox? Or is it not? You've got to answer. The news media doesn't care. They just protect every Democrat like it's Mao's China. I do have the Alexandria Ocasio-Cortez statement. She is dumber than I thought after reading the statement, and somebody definitely had to come in and spell words for her. I've got AOC's ridiculous statement coming up.
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2: He used his vehicle as a weapon.
3: I'm Dave Anthony, Fox News. That's what ICE's assistant executive director is saying. The day after a man in the U.S. illegally, Oscar Bilgal, was shot during an immigration enforcement operation. When they stopped him,
4: he then accelerated his vehicle, smashing into two of our government ICE vehicles.
3: And that's when Marcos Charles says they opened fire. And while Bilgal was shot below the neck, the injury was superficial. And after being treated,
4: we placed him in a detention facility outside of the state of New York.
3: There was a big anti-ICE protest last night in New York, angry about the shooting, especially since Bilgal's 5-year-old son was in the car when the shots were fired. The boy was not hurt. Mayor Zoran Mamdani says what happened is,
5: today's shooting is only further devastating confirmation of what we have long known, which is that ICE operates with impunity, that they sow chaos and terror across our country.
3: Homeland Security Secretary Mark Wayne Mullen reacted to that this morning.
6: His words are dangerous and incite hostility. It doesn't help.
3: Mullen says Bilgal has a criminal record and gang ties and evaded arrest last month.
6: A thug. Absolute worst of the worst.
3: Hurricane Isaias is now a Category 3, but may weaken some before hitting Florida.
7: We do expect landfall will happen around 10 p.m. tonight. And somewhere between Pensacola Beach and where we're standing right now on Navarre Beach, we'll take a direct hit.
3: That's Fox's Caroline Elliott.
7: The biggest concern here will be that 5 to 7 foot storm surge that's expected with this hurricane. Coastal communities, though, from Florida to Alabama are taking these warnings seriously. And some homes and businesses took the day yesterday to board up their windows and also put out sandbags to try to keep flooding out.
3: A judge at the International Court of Justice awarded the Nobel Peace Prize this morning. Navi Pillai is also a former leader of the United Nations Human Rights Council. 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
3: 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Saving lives in the field just got a transfusion of excitement for first responders in Russellville. They're officially the first ambulance service in the state to carry blood products and perform transfusions before getting someone to the hospital. The Russellville Fire Department and our Blood Institute are teaming up for the pilot program. Russellville Fire says this is going to help tremendously in their community. After the pilot program, the hope is other ambulance services will do the same. An Arkansas World War II veteran returning to Little Rock after 84 years on Friday. Corporal Delmore W. Irwin died in 1942 as a POW in the Philippines after surviving the notorious Bataan Death March, officials crediting advances in forensic sciences with IDing his remains. He was awarded a Silver Star, two Bronze Stars, and a Purple Heart. After arrival at the airport, there will be an escort to Roller Chenal Funeral Home by Arkansas State Police and the Patriot Guard. Then at 11:30, October 15th, there will be a service at Geyer Springs First Baptist Church, followed by a 2 p.m. memorial. The public is invited. Welcome home, Corporal. Heading into the weekend, AAA says Arkansas gas prices holding steady. A gallon of regular unleaded average is around $3.99 in the state. This is the same average last week, $1.29 a gallon higher than last year. Of the major state metro areas, Fayetteville, Springdale, Rogers paying the most. Arkansas, by the way, remains the least expensive state for gasoline in the nation. The national average sitting at $4.36 a gallon. I'm KRK's Bob Clawson from the News Radio 102.9 KRN News Desk.
11: From the News Radio 102.9 KARN Weather Center, I'm Fox 16 Chief Meteorologist Joel Young. Clear and comfortable to start the day Friday. Temperatures around 61 in the morning, then perhaps record-breaking heat in the afternoon. We'll see sunshine, highs around 92. We'll be mostly clear Friday night, then clouds increase Saturday morning as the remnants of East Isaias pass nearby. I'm Fox 16 Chief Meteorologist Joel Young from the Arkansas Storm Team at the News Radio 102.9 KARN Weather Center.
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0: Around 4 p.m. this afternoon, a New Yorker was shot by ICE agents in Marble Hill. Many of the facts surrounding this shooting are still unclear. But here's what we know. ICE agents surrounded the man's vehicle before opening fire. They wore construction vests and masks that concealed their faces.
1: Yes, the Democrat Party is like a communist insurgency. They're like a guerrilla group operating in the jungles outside of Ouagadougou. And they're taking over the, well, they've already taken over the Democrat Party. The Democrat Party is made up of foreign guerrilla fighters. And the Democrats are electing them to everything they can get them elected to. That was Zohran Kwame Mamdani, the disgrace of a mayor of New York City. He's a third world criminal, and he's making all kinds of outrageous claims about ICE. And you mean there's an undercover federal law enforcement operation targeting illegal aliens with long criminal histories in the United States of America? I think they should be expelled from the United States. Mamdani thinks they should be put in a classroom with five-year-old girls because they're all mentally ill. Now, the Secretary of the Department of Homeland Security is Mark Wayne Mullen. His first name is Mark Wayne. Don't call him Mark. Call him Mark Wayne. Don't call him Wayne. Call him Mark Wayne. And he actually was on my TV show on the Newsmax channel a couple of times. And I got to say, he's great, very mellow, relaxed, good guy. Very nice guy. You just hang out with him, be normal, because he's a normal person. But here is, he held a press conference this morning. And I got to tell you, I want to play it again, Michael, the number 26, because I just love this. Well, I guess we can skip that because I know the numbers. He said that in New York, that ICE alone has 258 murderers. I want to hear it again. Let's hear it again. They've got 258 illegal aliens, ICE. So the people they have in custody are illegal aliens. 258 murderers in New York alone. Let's play. Here's Secretary Mark Wayne Mullen.
2: I want to push back on a couple of things. The mayor yesterday did a press conference. He said that ICE, quote, has killed more of our neighbors than they claim to save. That's a direct quote from the mayor last night. ICE has killed more of our neighbors than they claim to save.
1: Our neighbors.
2: Just for a record here, right now, ICE has in detention 258 illegals that are not wanted for murder charges. Just in New York alone.
1: Just in New
2: York. I'm speaking facts. The mayor speaks with political tone. His words are dangerous and incite hostility. It doesn't help.
1: They are inciting violence against federal law enforcement on behalf of illegal alien child sex traffickers, drug traffickers, gang members, who are Democrat Party voters as far as they're concerned. Mark Wayne Mullen at the press conference this morning.
2: And keep in mind, just last week, two NYPD officers, just last week, one was stabbed seven times by illegals. One that we had a detainer on that New York released. Both had extensive criminal backgrounds. Did the mayor of New York say anything about that? Did the individuals that's in the streets demanding justice for this criminal that we picked up yesterday, did anybody come out for the officer that was stabbed seven times by these criminals? Not a word was said.
1: Not a word from the mayor. The mayor is anti-police and pro-criminal. He's anti-peace and tranquility. He's pro-war, civil war. The NYPD detective who was off duty and in plain clothes, Jose Mercedes is his name, 33 years old, was stabbed seven times during an attempted robbery in the Bronx. It was right there in the same borough in the Bronx. Isn't that amazing? On October 2nd, that's 7 days ago. And the two suspects identified by federal and local authorities as what they call undocumented immigrants. That's illegal alien criminals trying their best to murder an off-duty police officer who was stabbed seven times by these two illegal alien criminals. And the filthy mayor of New York City hasn't said a peep, not a peep, just amazing stuff. The Department of Homeland Security, the NYPD, said the suspects are D'Angelo Caraballo and Snyder Mejia, and both from the Dominican Republic. Isn't that an interesting coincidence? And the criminal that was shot yesterday by Immigration Customs Enforcement is another illegal alien, also from the Dominican Republic. The Democrat Party loves murder. They love death more than we love life. Isn't that amazing? Just great. And here is Mark Wayne Mullen talking about Zohran Mamdani and the lies he was telling yesterday.
2: Not a word was said by the mayor. Not a word was said by the governor. Not a word was said by the individuals that supposedly want justice on their streets. They're absolutely silent when an NYPD officer was stabbed seven times from known criminals that was released back on the streets
1: illegal
2: by
1: alien.
2: New York.
1: Illegal alien criminals. They're just amazing. And Mark Wayne Mullen is having none of it. He had his own press conference today, and because the criminal mayor of New York was attacking ICE and the Department of Homeland Security, Secretary Mullen was defending sanity, civilization, order, government, law enforcement, and law, individuals in law enforcement as well. But just the concept of law enforcement is a horrifying concept to the Democrat Party, because in their hearts, they're all criminals. Here's Mark Wayne Mullen.
2: He used words like New Yorkers by describing Oscar as a New Yorker. I'm sorry, he's from the Dominican Republic.
1: The illegal
2: he came
1: in
2: this country legally a few years ago, and ever since he's come in, he's committed crime and crime after crime. Well, our records show that he may only have been in the country for 3 years. Of course, he came underneath the Biden administration. And he has 3 years of extensive criminal activity. You're going to call that a New Yorker? I think that's a far cry.
1: The illegal alien is a member of a Dominican gang called the Trinitarios. And now we've got Tren de Aragua all over America out of Venezuela, a prison gang that the Democrats waved in here by the thousands. Now we've got a Dominican gang, Trinitarios, and they're forming up in New York, and the Democrats are supporting them. And, you know, if only they were the only ones to be murdered. The illegal alien in question who was shot by ICE during what was supposed to be a nonviolent arrest. But the criminal illegal aliens, they cause problems, you know. So the Trinitarios gang, prior criminal convictions for grand larceny, prior arrests for assault, for robbery, for drug possession, for weapons possession, two prior arrests in New York City, including for robbery in 2023, in which he pleaded guilty, and grand larceny, received 5 years of probation. He's an illegal alien with a long rap sheet. And then we can put him in a prison where it costs us, you know, $1 million every 5 years to keep him in prison of taxpayer money, because the Democrat Party is in charge of something. So they destroy it. The police commissioner, Tisch, said that the illegal alien, Bell Gal, had two prior arrests in New York City for robbery. And that's no big deal. And then grand larceny. And then he got probation instead of jail. And how about deportation? Well, they don't work with ICE to deport career criminals from the United States. They let them go. They let them go free. Isn't that appalling, horrifying? So Mark Wayne Mullen, he's having none of this stuff, and he's talking about the idiot mayor of New York and the Democrats in general.
2: He said that ICE is rotten to the core. Really? Men and women at ICE each day are enforcing the laws that he refuses to enforce. We arrest thousands weekly that are criminals going after the worst of the worst, and he turns a blind eye to it and won't even stand up for his own NYPD officers that, by the way, protect him every single day. He said he wants to abolish ICE. Well, Mayor, if you abolish ICE, who's going to take the criminals off the streets of your own town? Who's going to take the murderers and the thieves and the gangbangers? Who's going to take them off the streets because you're not allowing NYPD officers to do it and they want to?
1: That's the whole point. as to make the world nightmarish, dark Hollywood scary movie. They're just there completely out of their minds. And by the way, I don't think Somalia is sending us their best. What do you think? What do you think about that? Think Somalia. They got Somali gangs shooting up high school football games in Minnesota. 100% because of the Democrat Party. And I know that this fascist in New York would defend them because, you know, just amazing stuff. All right, let's see, where are we? Let's go back to the telephones, Michael, and I still have, gosh, look at the clock, I still have a lot to get to. Let's go to Van, calling from East Hampton, New York. Van, you're on the Chris Plant Show.
3: Hey, Chris, thanks for letting me on.
1: Yeah, man.
3: Yeah, I wanted to say that I can remember when the Oyster Fuhrer Graham Plattner was considered a bad Democrat candidate. You know, I go way back to this summer. And now we have that Green Party guy that you just played. That might be the best Democrat orator since Obama. I can really hear the Harvard influence there, can't you?
1: Yeah, yeah, you can. Yeah, he was. You can. He was very passionate in his anti-Semitism. He's a real Jew hater. You can just tell. And yeah, and you're right. They ran the Graham Plattner with his Nazi tattoo on his chest, and they were good with that. What is up?
3: I don't know, but he was dripping with Harvard. That was great oration. It makes me nervous, actually, to get on the air. After somebody like that's been on. I first wanted to talk about the outrage that they're drumming up over this public execution by firing squad, which, you know, is the military. That's the prescribed military death sentence. You know, I just wanted to say that the Fort Hood massacre was pretty public when he was going through there killing those people. That was pretty public execution, you know, and if I recall, there wasn't a peep out of any of them of outrage, and the media was calling it workplace violence or an altercation, which, you know, reminds me of that Allah is my co-pilot who was trying to take a hold of that plane and plunge it into the ground, or worse, into a populous city. Like, what was the name of that city again? Oh, yes, New York.
1: Right.
3: Like, as if he just took a hold of the plane and plunged it into New York. And, you know, I wanted to say that the good book, and I mean the Bible, in case you're thinking the Quran, says, because sentence is not executed swiftly, the hearts of men is fully set in them to do evil. And we have the unpleasant experience now, Chris, of being lectured from positions of our government power by these people. The Ilhan Omars and Rashida Tlaibs and, you know, this guy in Michigan, you know, the Hassan Piker crew, this guy in Michigan who Barack Obama is campaigning for now, or, you know, simps like AOC. And you played that Mondami clip. Mm-hmm. And first of all, it's just patently false what he's saying. I mean, what about the illegal alien, you know, the blue state CDL truckers, you know, when they like just make a U-turn in the middle of the interstate? And there's a dozen bodies just strewn out, mangled across the interstate. You know, if he got shot, that'd be like one person that got eliminated who would save like 12, 15 lives.
1: Right.
3: You know, or what about the Marathon bombers? I mean, you know, if they were arrested by ICE or taken out by ICE, think of all the people that would have been saved from their bombing, or the Lake and Riley murderer.
1: Well, right.
3: I mean, it's just.
1: And the list goes on and on.
3: I, you know, 258 is a low number because that's just talking about murderers. That's not, you know, the Democrats, Chris, they decriminalize crime and we are all saved. You know, like the murder's not, you say stabbing cops in New York as if that's crime. That's not even crime in New York anymore, is it? They decriminalize it. So crime is way down. We're all rescued by Democrat policies. You know, praise
1: absolutely
3: the Lord,
1: nuts.
3: Right?
1: Absolutely nuts. Yeah, Dad. Yeah, good stuff, Van. Good stuff. That's wonderful, wonderful stuff. And I thank you for the call. Thank you very much. And we should all feel exactly as you feel. I've got some big. I'm from Chicago. Big breaking news. The Chicago Bears legendary coach Mike Ditka has died. Mike Ditka. died at the age of 86. The story just popped moments ago. The great, the famous Mike Ditka, Chicago Bears coach, died. Isn't that amazing? 86 years old. Godspeed, Mike Ditka.
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1: We have an update for you on the Democrats' new George Floyd hero, their new Luigi Mangione hero. ICE officers shot New York man. U.S. News calls him a New York man. He's not a New York man. He's an illegal alien in the country illegally. Should be catapulted into the ocean. ICE officers shot New York man because they believed they were in danger. Remember Rene Good, another hero of the Democrat Party, crashed into an ICE officer when they had guns pulled and they told her to get out of her vehicle and she was obstructing an ICE operation in Minneapolis. And Rene Good got shot in the face and killed, which is what she deserved. She earned it. ICE officers shot the New York man because they believe they're in danger, officers say. Now, listen to this. He's part of a gang that robs people on mopeds, probably stolen mopeds. And they go around and they club people on mopeds and rob people in New York. But listen to this. Officers used their own vehicles. It was a targeted arrest. They were going after this guy in particular. Organized thugs on stolen mopeds, robbing people all over New York and clubbing them. ICE issued a detainer for Belgal, is his name. Said he runs with a gang known for thefts using weapons and mopeds. Officers used their vehicles to block him in as he attempted to drive off. Instead, the illegal alien criminal, Charles Belgal, accelerated his vehicle toward the officers, listen, smashing some of their vehicles, plural, multiple. So he's in a vehicle. He sees they're there to arrest him. He punches it in probably a stolen vehicle, but how do these guys probably drive in a nicer car than me? And smashing some of their vehicles, plural. Protesters, they have protesters in favor of crime. And local officials decried the shooting as an example of the dangers of the Trump administration's immigration crackdown. And leaving the criminal loose on the street, that's not a danger, right? Isn't that amazing? And there's a ICE director is Marcos Charles. Marcos Charles, ICE director, and this is what he said.
12: Yesterday, we attempted to arrest Mr. Bregal. In the attempt, we used our vehicles to block him in. Mr. Bregal refused lawful orders to exit his vehicle. He then accelerated his vehicle, smashing into two of our government ICE vehicles.
1: Just like Rene Good, hit an officer standing there with his gun pulled. It went better for this guy.
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16: 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Bad weather already spreading over the Florida panhandle in advance of Category 3 Hurricane Isaias, forecast to make landfall tonight.
17: With the storm will come torrential rain and possible tornadoes, which will spread inland tonight, affecting the eastern part of Mississippi, much of the state of Alabama into tomorrow, also Georgia and the Carolina coast.
16: As Fox Weather Hurricane Specialist Brian Norcross in Miami, anti-ICE protests erupted in New York City after an ICE-involved shooting in the Bronx. The president is going to be in upstate New York tonight campaigning for gubernatorial candidate Bruce Blakeman.
18: President Trump says these midterm rallies are a lot of work, but he likes doing them. And he thinks these rallies night after night after night are the reason that Republicans in close districts.
16: Fox's Peter Doocy, America's listening to Fox News.
19: 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Saving lives in the field just got a transfusion of excitement for first responders in Russellville. They're officially the first ambulance service in the state to carry blood products and perform transfusions before getting someone to the hospital. The Russellville Fire Department and our Blood Institute are teaming up for the pilot program. Russellville Fire says this is going to help tremendously in their community. After the pilot program, the hope is other ambulance services will do the same. An Arkansas World War II veteran returning to Little Rock after 84 years on Friday. Corporal Delmore W. Irwin died in 1942 as a POW in the Philippines after surviving the notorious Bataan Death March, officials crediting advances in forensic sciences with IDing his remains. He was awarded a Silver Star, two Bronze Stars, and a Purple Heart. After arrival at the airport, there will be an escort to Rolla Chenal Funeral Home by Arkansas State Police and the Patriot Guard. Then at 11:30, October 15th, there will be a service at Geyer Springs First Baptist Church, followed by a 2 p.m. memorial. The public is invited. Welcome home, Corporal. Heading into the weekend, AAA says Arkansas gas prices holding steady. A gallon of regular unleaded averages around $3.99 in the state. This is the same average last week, $1.29 a gallon higher than last year. Of the major state metro areas, Fayetteville, Springdale, Rogers paying the most. Arkansas, by the way, remains the least expensive state for gasoline in the nation. The national average sitting at $4.36 a gallon. I'm KRK's Bob Clausen from the News Radio 102.9 KRN News Desk.
20: From the News Radio 102.9 KARN Weather Center, I'm Fox 16 Chief Meteorologist Joel Young. Clear and comfortable to start the day Friday. Temperatures around 61 in the morning, then perhaps record-breaking heat in the afternoon. We'll see sunshine, highs around 92. We'll be mostly clear Friday night, then clouds increase Saturday morning as the remnants of Isaias pass nearby. I'm Fox 16 Chief Meteorologist Joel Young from the Arkansas Storm Team at the News Radio 102.9 KARN Weather Center.

0: Around 4 p.m. this afternoon, a New Yorker was shot by ICE agents in Marble Hill.
1: Yes, a New Yorker was shot by ICE agents in the Marble Hill neighborhood of the Bronx. And it had been hours since anyone had been shot in the Bronx. They only care when police shoot. But now I want to share with you. And we started playing the soundbite, and I ran out the clock on myself. But Marcos Charles is one of the big chieftains at ICE, and he was at the press conference today with Mark Wayne Mullen, the Secretary of Department of Homeland Security. And here is Marcos Charles on what the new hero of the Democrat Party. Again, we had the guy's an illegal alien from the Dominican Republic who has a long criminal history, just in New York that we know about. I'm sure in the Dominican Republic there's more. And two Dominican illegal aliens just stabbed nearly to death an NYPD detective 1 week ago today. Jose Mercedes, 33, the police officer, was stabbed seven times during an attempted robbery in the Bronx on October 2nd. Two suspects identified as illegal aliens from the Dominican Republic, just like this guy. And here, now here's the audio of the ICE official, Marcos Charles, on what the new hero of the Democrat Party did to get shot.
2: Yesterday, we attempted to arrest Mr. Bregal. In the attempt, we used our vehicles to block him in. Mr. Bregal refused lawful orders to exit his vehicle. He then accelerated his vehicle, smashing into two of our government ICE vehicles.
1: Sure.
2: And then weaponized his vehicle and proceeded to accelerate going towards other officers. Our
1: and
2: officers
1: the mayor,
2: using
1: the
2: their
1: mayor's with him
2: and believing that their life and the life of the partners and general public were in danger, used their training and fired weapons. Mr. Bregal was struck by one of the bullets or fragments superficially in the neck.
1: Superficially in the neck. Now, they're attacking him for saying superficially. It grazed him. It didn't penetrate straight on like Renee Good, you know, because Renee Good used her vehicle to punch it and race at officers when she had been ordered to get out of the vehicle. And she became the hero of the Democrat Party, just like Luigi Mangione, who murdered the CEO in New York on the sidewalk pre-dawn hours, New York City. The Democrat Party, they love murderers, and they hate law enforcement. They want to eliminate ICE because ICE arrests illegal aliens who are criminals and might even kick them out of the country. And the Democrats want more murder. I know this by their policies and by what they say and everything they do. Aren't they amazing? Yes, they are. All right, I've got more audio to get to today also, because it never stops, does it? You know this. It never stops. Mm-mm-mm. Hey, if you want to hang out with me and my best girl and a whole bunch of really great like-minded friends, you should join us for our 2027 next year, next summer, our Listener Sea Cruise. 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It is. Now, you probably know Eric Erickson. He's he's been a media figure forever, And I like Eric Erickson. Nothing against Eric Erickson. Like him just fine. I never hung out with him, I don't think. But Eric Erickson just tweeted out today about the Nadal Hassan execution, which will be streaming live so people can enjoy it at home and really anywhere. Thanks to the patriarchy, you can watch it live on your phone. But Eric Erickson says, one thing is for sure, in the Middle East, they'll be passing out MP4 files, you know, video internet files. They'll be passing out MP4 files of the Nadal Hassan execution to celebrate his martyrdom. I'll be celebrating his martyrdom, too. And recruit new terrorists. Well, then we should kill them. It will be a recruiting bonanza. You know, I tell you what, they don't need recruiting bonanzas. They're raising generations of bloodthirsty, pit-dwelling ghouls all over the place. And I think it will be fun for them. You know, they release videos of them decapitating people for no reason. They just kidnap people and torture them and decapitate them. So I've got to say I'm not worried about it being a recruiting bonanza. There are millions of them already who lost for murder, bloodthirsty ghouls that they are. Let's go back to the audio sound bites. I want to get to some of this debate. There was on television last night. There was a political debate with Abdulrahman Mohammed Al-Sayed, who was the Al-Qaeda party representative, and the Democrat party representative running for the Senate in Michigan. And it was an interesting debate, I've got to say. He's running against Mike Rogers, the Republican. And Rogers was there on stage with Al-Sayed, Abdulrahman Mohammed Al-Sayed, the Democrat candidate for Al-Qaeda chief, and the Democrats are with the jihad. They really are. And there's a moderator, of course, who is asking questions. And this was one of the good ones. He asked the Democrat nominee for the U.S. Senate, who's a bigger threat to the U.S.? Iran, the Islamic Revolution of Iran, overran our embassy. That was the birth of this terrorist regime. They blow up Jewish centers in South America to murder dozens of people just for fun on any given Tuesday. And the Democrats give them money to spin centrifuges and enrich uranium and make nuclear bombs to kill us all with by the millions. And the moderator asked Syed, who's a bigger threat to the United States? Is it Iran or the Jews? It sounded like this.
3: Who do you think's a bigger threat to the United States, Israel or Iran? You have 60 seconds.
4: And again, Rick, I'm just going to say that that's a ridiculous hypothetical, because here's what's happening right now.
1: No, it's not.
4: Our ostensible ally in Israel has lobbied us to go to war with Iran. We have watched as Iran has responded by bombing all kinds of countries in the Middle East.
1: They responded. And the Jews started
4: it. The world's energy supply.
1: Oh, and he's a coward, and a spineless coward, and which might be redundant, but maybe not. And he said, "Oh well, God, Israel started it. The Jews started it." Now, the Islamic Revolution started November 4th, 1979, and they've been murdering and waging war and kidnapping and torturing but ever since. And Al-Sayed he might as well be Al-Qaeda. ISIS, you know, maybe ISIS is the more current affiliation for him. So Israel is a threat to the United States, and they started the war. This guy is Hitler. I don't mean to insult Hitler, but this guy is really something. Just some. Yeah, and it's a real tough question for him, a bigger threat. Our ally is a threat to the United States. They dragged us, they started the war with Iran, and now Iran had to respond by striking other Arab nations, and they control the world's energy supplies, and the Jews have screwed it all up because Iran was such a good ally for the Democrat Party. Look, the Democrat Party is allied with the Islamic Revolution in Iran. Barack Obama again funneled billions and billions of dollars to the Islamic Revolution, knowing that the money would be used to wage war against Jews and the United States and to build an arsenal of nuclear weapons. The Democrats knew that was the case. Barack Hussein Obama knew that was the case. And the Democrats are literally on the side of Iran and against our ally, Israel. One of our number one nemeses is the Islamic Revolution in Tehran, and the Democrats are absolutely in bed with them, and Al-Sayed, and it goes from Barack Hussein Obama to Abdulrahman Mohammed Al-Sayed, who the Democrats are running for Senate. Well, the Jews, they start all the trouble over there. They should just leave, maybe go back to Poland or something. These guys, they are, and they accuse the Israelis of perpetrating genocide. There are more terrorists in Gaza today than there were on October 7th, Just amazing stuff. Although a lot of them certainly got crushed, and that's a good thing. But here is Al-Sayed in his hey, a bigger threat to the U.S. Iran or Israel? And his answer is the Jews. Isn't that amazing? Here's Al-Sayed.
4: So I don't consider an ally a country that takes us to wars we don't need to fight, and I don't want to be fighting wars we don't need to fight. I just think that makes both of them kind of dangerous.
3: I'll ask one last time, Israel or Iran?
4: That's, a ridiculous question. I think both of them have proven dangerous in their own way. One at risk of attacking us, one getting us into wars we have no business fighting.
1: Yeah, we just want to fund Iran's nuclear weapons program and ballistic missile program so that they can more efficiently murder us by the millions. And they'll start with the Jews because they're closer, and Tel Aviv. They want to take over Jerusalem, of course, and take it. And it's spreading Islam by the sword. The sword might be a nuclear weapon atop a ballistic missile. Isn't that amazing? And he says it's a ridiculous question. It's a hypothetical. There's nothing hypothetical about it. He doesn't know what the word hypothetical means. And he's a fake doctor, too. He's this guy's a criminal. He's a terrorist. He's anti-American. He's a really German 1930s-style, 1940s-style anti-Semite. And he's comfortable in the Democrat Party today because even their Jews have turned on Israel, a most important ally in the region. And, yeah, we should just saddle up with, I got to tell you, I mean, for the Democrats, pretty soon their bumper sticker is going to be convert or die. It sounded like this.
3: Dr. El-Sayed, you have opposed direct U.S. military funding to Israel. But if Israel were attacked tomorrow by Iran or another state actor, would you vote to provide defensive weapons necessary to protect the Israeli people? Yes or no, and you have 60 seconds to explain.
4: I've been absolutely clear. I want our tax dollars spent here to provide schools here. And by here, I mean...
1: He's been absolutely clear.
4: I want
1: our
4: to
1: schools.
4: Make sure we've got good schools here and health care here. I want to make sure that we are taking care of people here.
1: Complete dodge. Total dodge.
4: Priority.
1: Total dodge. You see how he just dodged it completely. Oh, I don't want to spend money on the Jews unless we're building rail spurs and gas chambers. And I'm sorry, oh, you want to spend money? So the answer is no. You're not allied. Now, look, this is the guy who promised to arrest Israeli Prime Minister Benjamin Netanyahu when he came to the United Nations, which would be an act of war and would be illegal and would violate the UN Charter and our agreement with, you know, open access for the UN. When we put the UN in New York, it should really move to Ouagadougou. It would be much better there. And this guy is, honestly, it's like we're listening to Khalid Sheikh Mohammed running for the Senate of the United States, and it continued.
3: If there was attack, would you provide defensive weapons for Israel?
4: I don't want our tax dollars buying weapons for other countries. I don't know what's so hard about that.
3: That's a no.
5: I'll answer the question. Absolutely. He won't. He will not. Matter of fact, okay. He would not even support
4: I don't want to support a foreign government.
5: He wouldn't even support
4: have our
5: the Iron Dome, which helps
3: we
5: not
3: cannot
5: only us,
3: do
5: but
3: this
5: allies.
3: For every question.
1: The moderator trying to keep them, and Mike Rogers saying, Iron Dome is a defensive, purely defensive, surface-to-air anti-missile system. So when the troglodytes from hell are firing missiles on innocent people, living in peace in Israel, the Iron Dome technology, thank Ronald Reagan for starting missile defense, because that's where Iron Dome comes from, and Patriot missiles and everything else from missile defense. And he would not give Israel anti-missile missiles, which would be used to shoot down incoming terrorist missiles, because he is effectively an Islamic jihadi terrorist. And Mike Rogers is not. Just amazing stuff. So the debate was kind of interesting. If you believe in civilization, if you have any respect for human life, for human dignity, if you're not a Muslim terrorist, you would answer those questions very differently. It continued.
6: Yesterday was October 7th. This is why you should get absolutely angry. He could not bring himself to even acknowledge the pain, the terrorism, the rape, the murders, cutting off of women's breasts, putting children in ovens, and killing them in front of their families.
7: could not even muster.
8: So I've condemned that.
7: He could not even muster.
8: I've condemned that, but I didn't turn it into political theater like you just did.
7: He did not.
8: So all right,
7: let me tell you this.
8: I just need to respond.
7: He's interrupted me for about half of my time.
8: So I'm so sorry, but like I'm not somebody who tries to make political theater out of other people's pain.
7: Your
8: so
7: whole
8: I gave
7: campaign
8: people space
7: is
8: to grief,
7: political theater.
8: And
7: your
8: and
7: whole
8: you
7: campaign
8: turned
7: is
8: it into political theater. I'm sorry.
7: Including
8: I just
7: putting
8: think
7: on
8: that's,
7: a white jacket
8: that's
7: and calling yourself a doctor.
3: Gentlemen.
8: Shameful.
3: Gentlemen.
1: It sounded better in its original Arabic, I think. The man is a scourge. He is a curse to civilization globally. And if you vote for him, you should probably leave the United States as you're not part of the great experiment anymore. It's a big tent, and they've waved every enemy of civilization into the tent. Their big tent, indeed. I've been in big tents in Saudi Arabia. It's not where you want to spend the rest of your life. This is a special alert to all Americans like us who own a vehicle with fewer than 200,000 miles on it and an auto warranty that maybe is about to expire. 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

0: Now, one of the funny things that came out of this debate is that the Democrat nominee's mother, you know, there's the old like World War I insult, your mother wears army boots. Turns out his mother wears an Al-Qaeda suicide vest. The Jerusalem Post reported months ago, Democratic Senate candidate Al-Sayed's mother worked for Hamas, Taliban-linked group, and worked for an organization that funded Al-Qaeda. And Mike Rogers, future senator from Michigan, brought that up in last night's debate. And listen to the Al-Qaeda guy who tries to shut it all down.
1: I'll give you.
2: I'll tell you what my mother did. She was a small.
3: You go after my mom?
2: I'm not going after your mom. Exactly what your mom was working at, I was going after that organization that was indicted for funneling money to Al-Qaeda. Look, that's your mom. My mom worked at a local chamber of commerce. I'll put my mom up any day for that.
1: All right.
0: Yeah, that's your mother wears a suicide vest. Isn't that great? That's like suicide moccasins. These guys, this is the Democrat Party today. She worked for IARA, tied to all kinds of radical Islamic terror groups. And he's right there with her.
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5: A monster storm is bearing down on Lisa Brady, Fox News.
6: This is an extremely dangerous situation, and the bad weather has already pushed into the coast.
5: Fox weather hurricane specialist Brian Norcross says heavy rain and wind from Hurricane Isaias lashes the northern Gulf Coast. Expected to make landfall between the Florida Panhandle and Alabama late today, bringing a life-threatening storm surge and a tornado threat to a wider area. It's now a Category 3 hurricane. Top sustained winds, 120 miles per hour. Just getting word that legendary football coach Mike Ditka has died. Best known as the Bears head coach after a Hall of Fame career as a tight end, beginning in Chicago, transitioning to the sidelines in 1982.
7: It's going to be a hard-nosed type of football, but it's going to be a type of football that you're not going to predict everything that's going to happen.
5: His 1985 Bears team won a Super Bowl, but Ditka was also known for a fiery temper and being blunt. Fox's Kevin Uretsky.
8: Ditka softened when his jersey was retired by the Bears in 2013.
9: I'm forever indebted to the organization. It's been a heck of a run, guys.
8: The Hall of Famer, born in suburban Pittsburgh, played from 1961 to 72 for the Bears, Eagles, and Cowboys. But it's clear where his heart always remained.
9: Thank you. And go Bears!
5: Mike Ditka was 86, his family confirming his death, but no word on a specific cause. President Trump says the conflict with Iran has stopped them from having a nuclear weapon and that it will be over very soon.
10: They have no military, they have no Navy, they have no Air Force, they have no anti-aircraft.
5: Also just teasing, an upcoming announcement about diesel, which recently hit a record price. But the president has said this week there will be no new attacks on Iran before the midterms. 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
14: From the News Radio 1029 KRN News Desk, I'm KRK's Bob Clawson. Saving lives in the field just got a transfusion of excitement for first responders in Russellville. They're officially the first ambulance service in the state to carry blood products and perform transfusions before getting someone to the hospital. The Russellville Fire Department and our Blood Institute are teaming up for the pilot program. Russellville Fire says this is going to help tremendously in their community. After the pilot program, the hope is other ambulance services will do the same. An Arkansas World War II veteran returning to Little Rock after 84 years on Friday. Corporal Delmore W. Irwin died in 1942 as a POW in the Philippines after surviving the notorious Bataan Death March, officials crediting advances in forensic sciences with IDing his remains. He was awarded a Silver Star, two Bronze Stars, and a Purple Heart. After arrival at the airport, there will be an escort to Roller Chenal Funeral Home by Arkansas State Police and the Patriot Guard. Then at 11:30, October 15th, there will be a service at Geyer Springs First Baptist Church, followed by a 2 p.m. memorial. The public is invited. Welcome home, Corporal. Heading into the weekend, AAA says Arkansas gas prices holding steady. A gallon of regular unleaded average is around $3.99 in the state. This is the same average last week, $1.29 a gallon higher than last year. Of the major state metro areas, Fayetteville, Springdale, Rogers paying the most. Arkansas, by the way, remains the least expensive state for gasoline in the nation. The national average sitting at $4.36 a gallon. I'm KRK's Bob Clausen from the News Radio 1029 KRN News Desk.
1: From the News Radio 1029 KARN Weather Center, I'm Fox 16 Chief Meteorologist Joel Young. Clear and comfortable to start the day Friday. Temperatures around 61 in the morning, then perhaps record-breaking heat in the afternoon. We'll see sunshine, highs around 92. We'll be mostly clear Friday night, then clouds increase Saturday morning as the remnants of East Isaias pass nearby. I'm Fox 16 Chief Meteorologist Joel Young from the Arkansas Storm Team at the News Radio 1029 KARN Weather Center.
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0: Rising from the heart of the swamp, a beacon of truth is casting its light. 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Here's Vince Colonnaise.
1: All right, 844-484-3872, 844-4 the USA. That's the way to join us today. From coast to coast, from sea to shining sea, we have a very, very big show ahead for you. Today we're joined by Utah Senator Mike Lee. We'll get an update from him on everything going on with the Save America Act, the quest to get it passed, and why your participation in these midterms are so essential. If you want election integrity, you have to make this one too big to rig, and you've got to send the necessary backup to Washington, D.C. Senator Mike Lee on the program today. Also, we'll be joined by Congressman Jim Jordan. We have a lot to talk with him about, including New York's psycho mayor, Zoran Mamdani. And that's where I want to start today, because New York City right now is in a state where, once again, everybody's reeling because the left is trying to whip everybody into a frenzy over the fact that ICE is doing its job. We just learned in the last 24 hours that a Dominican illegal alien tried to accelerate his car into ICE agents in New York. That, in turn, caused them to fear for their own safety. They opened fire, wounding the illegal alien, the suspect. And as a result, now the left is doing what they always do. They're demonizing ICE for enforcing the law, demonizing ICE for protecting themselves. You understand the frame up on that story? You've got an illegal alien trying to plow his car into an officer. What is the officer to do? Just take the hit? What does the left want this guy to do? Now, the answer to that question ultimately is they don't want him to do his job. They don't want him to enforce the law. They don't want him to protect himself. They don't want him to protect the people of New York. They're not interested at all in your American citizenship and sovereignty being protected. They like the chaos. They want to keep it that way. And the last thing they want is immigration enforcement, especially one of these just like out and out commies like Zoran Mamdani. They're not interested in immigration enforcement. To the extent that they like law enforcement, it's to advance the cruel principles of the left. That's it. And deporting illegals, that don't help the left. The left needs illegals in the United States for power because they don't have American voters. They need illegal aliens. That's what this is. And so you get this story, and all of the evidence points directly to the fact that these ICE agents are once again just doing their jobs. Mamdani, who's in the midst of his own political crisis because he had this weird, not just weird, like poisonous week where he's attacking the Israelis on the October 7th anniversary, and then he turns around and goes to an event where he says he wants to commemorate October 7th, and then all the Free Palestine lunatics are all screaming at him as some sort of sellout, and then he goes to a Palestinian restaurant as some sort of peace offering to try and settle everybody down. All he's doing is creating chaos everywhere he goes, an agent of chaos. He's an AOC. And last night, he got behind a microphone, and instead of supporting law enforcement, instead of supporting the efforts to restore the city for actual New Yorkers, for actual American citizens, this is the kind of crap he was spouting.
2: We know that ICE is rotten to its core. Today's shooting is only further devastating confirmation of what we have long known, which is that ICE operates with impunity, that they sow chaos and terror across our country, that they have killed far more of our neighbors than they could ever have claimed to save.
1: It's insane. It's totally insane. And of course, it's all projection. Accusing the forces dedicated to bringing the temperature down of actually being the agents of chaos. Meanwhile, he's the guy behind the microphone whipping everybody into a frenzy against ICE, trying to fire up the foot soldiers to go to war against the federal government. What a poisonous individual. You know, President Trump apparently talked to Mamdani in the last 24 hours. He had a conversation with him. You also had the Department of Homeland Security Secretary, Mark Wayne Mullen, talking to him. Every time the president operates on his own wavelength, clearly. He's better at this than anybody. So, look, every time I see him standing shoulder to shoulder with Mamdani doing a press event together, it drives me a little bit crazy. And then there's another part of me that says, you know what? I've trusted the president to handle these things in the past. I should trust him to handle them now in the present and into the future. But still, it's a weird look. You know, you're standing there. You see this great president of the United States, historic presidency, standing next to this idiot, Mamdani. And you know why the president does this? It's because he cares about his city. He cares about New York. He doesn't want New York to collapse. And to the extent that he can mitigate that, he's trying to maintain this relationship with the mayor. But here's Mark Wayne Mullen just letting this dude have it today, this morning, big press conference.
3: I'm sorry, he's from the Dominican Republic. He came to this country legally a few years ago, and ever since he's come in, he's committed crime and crime after crime. Well, our records show that he may only have been in the country for 3 years. Of course, he came underneath the Biden administration. And he has 3 years of extensive criminal activity. You're going to call that a New Yorker? I think that's a far cry. He said that ICE is rotten to the core. Really? Men and women at ICE each day are enforcing the laws that he refuses to enforce. We arrest thousands weekly that are criminals going after the worst of the worst. And he turns a blind eye to it and won't even stand up for his own NYPD officers.
1: You know, he's not a very good socialist either. This whole concept of like, oh, he's a socialist, workers of the world unite, or whatever this other garbage. He's not standing up for the working guy. He's not standing up for the guy who's in law enforcement, the guy who's getting up on his feet every day, going out there, very physical and demanding work, very dangerous work. He's got his family at home worrying about him, whether or not he's going to make it back that night and under what circumstance. And Mamdani's not supporting that guy. He's not supporting guys who are working for a living. It's all one gigantic scam. It's just a scam. Remember J.D. Vance? Did you see this, Jim? I don't have that audio right now, but that's okay. J.D. Vance was asked yesterday about socialism. Like, what is socialism? Well, in the American context, he's like, nowadays, it seems like socialism is like letting the boys play girls' sports and replacing Americans with foreign workers. That was J.D. Vance answered that. And I saw some people who don't want J.D. Vance to become the presidential nominee crying about this. Whoa, that's not socialism. That's not socialism. You didn't give the real definition. He's right. Have you looked at the DSA platform? In addition to controlling the means of production, their platform is trans the kids, open the borders, free for all, amnesty, invasion, free Palestine. Defund the police. Yeah, listen to here. Here's J.D. Vance. Jim just found it. Listen to J.D. Vance yesterday.
4: How do you define socialism personally, and why do you think socialist candidates are popping up everywhere across the country?
5: Oh, man. I guess it's honestly, it's a hard term to define these days, because very often socialism, you know, classically you would think socialism is about prioritizing workers. And yet, in reality, I guarantee that most of the self-described socialists running across the United States of America are going to howl about this announcement today, which is prioritizing American workers over foreign workers. So I don't know what the term means anymore. I think in reality, what it actually means in the American context is that you want to replace American workers with foreign workers, and you want boys to play in girls' sports. That's what unites the socialists that I see running across the United States of America today.
1: Yeah, the bunch of current thing radicals. Wear the mask. Get the jab. It's all the current thing crap all the time. That's what these Democrat socialists believe in. That really is their platform. They really are for open borders. They really are for defunding the police. Now, the Democrats are broadly, but these are the guys who say it out loud. That's the key difference. That's what they're all about. That's what they're all about. This lip service they pay. We want to help the workers out of their jobs is what they want to do. Out of their jobs. And the announcement, of course, that J.D. Vance was referring to yesterday, where he was asked that question, that's when he announced that the Trump administration is cracking down on this H-1B visa abuse going on at some of the biggest companies in the United States of America. The biggest companies. It's funny, there's on the record, Bernie Sanders years ago, it was like a decade ago, he would say stuff like this. Can't have that H-1B visa abuse. It's going on. And he would say he would correctly point to the fact that there was a crony system set up in Washington, D.C. to allow these big corporations to screw over American workers. Bernie was right on that point, just like he was right at one point on the fact that we need borders. We need borders. You can't open them up. You're going to lead a full frontal assault on American workers. You're going to create poverty in the United States. You can't have open borders, you psychos. Bernie had that position at one point. He's abandoned all of it now. in the interest of, as J.D. Vance correctly points to, in the interest of the current thing, the radicalism that the socialists in the United States represent. A little bit more here from Mark Wayne Mullen as he continued this morning, ripping into Zoran Mamdani.
3: That, by the way, protect him every single day. He said he wants to abolish ICE. Well, Mayor, if you abolish ICE, who's going to take your criminals off the streets of your own town?
1: He doesn't care.
3: Who's going to take the murderers and the thieves and the gangbangers? Who's going to take them off the streets because you're not allowing NYPD officers to do it and they want to? As I'll say again, the president has made it very clear, NYPD are the finest out there. He loves them. He loves our men and women in law enforcement. We would love to work with New Yorkers. We would love to work with the city. We'd love to work with the state. In fact, last night I was on the phone with the governor, and the governor said that they would help us with over 100 different criminals that are in the state illegally if we would just give them notice. And I said, well, Governor, send me a list of who you're willing to help us with.
1: I think you're going to be waiting for a long time for that list because it ain't coming. They're not interested in helping you with that. You know, Kathy Hochul, Mamdani, Tish James, these crazy Democrats who run New York, not interested in helping you with that. They're not interested in helping you with cleaning up the voter rolls. They're not interested in helping you clean up the streets. They're not interested in helping you restore order. In fact, chaos is the point. The chaos is the point. California is experiencing this, aren't they? For those of you in California, you know what I'm talking about. Los Angeles. You know, you got Gavin Newsom and Karen Bass and company perfectly content to allow people to rot in the elements, addicted to drugs, racked with mental illness in the streets of Los Angeles. What happened yesterday? The Trump administration went in anyway. They went into Skid Row. They cleaned it out. They got the open-air drug market shut down. They took all the drugs and the cash out of there. They said it was a four-month operation to do that. Why did it take 4 months? Because they didn't get any help from the Democrats who were in charge. That's why. And I got a lot more ahead on The Vince Show.
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1: The new thing that the left is going ballistic over about this Dominican illegal who tried to ram an ICE officer yesterday, thus leading to the ICE officer firing his service weapon to protect himself. The new thing is like, oh, there was a 5-year-old in the car. You got that? There was a 5-year-old. Apparently, there was a 5-year-old child in the vehicle along with the illegal alien. That's a detail that I think Mark Way Mullen was saying he didn't realize that, at least that he didn't know that that had been the case. The officer didn't know that. All they knew was that they had their suspect here, and the suspect was attempting to ram the ICE officer with the car. And you hear those facts, and I think to myself, the person who's actually responsible for putting the 5-year-old at risk is, ready, the illegal alien. It's not the ICE officer. It's the illegal who decided to use his vehicle as a deadly weapon with a child in the car. What a nightmare. Bill Malusian sharing this information this morning over at Fox. He's great. He writes, new, ICE announces that the Dominican criminal illegal alien shot by ICE in the Bronx yesterday previously fled from ICE in September. Oh, it's not the first time he's done this. Not his first rodeo. ICE did not pursue. That was back in September. Yesterday, ICE says they tried to block him in with several vehicles. And he tried to flee again by ramming the ICE cars. ICE says they also had a detainer on him on a prior arrest last year. but that New York City released him and ignored the detainer. That's the Mamdani era. ICE says because he's a known flight risk, they now have him in detention outside of New York. DHS Secretary Mullen has blasted New York City Mayor Mamdani for referring to the alien as a New Yorker and for running to the microphones about this, but having nothing to say about the attempted stabbing, murder, and robbery of a New York police officer by two Dominican illegal aliens last week. Also true. Also true. Mamdani has had nothing to say on that subject. Plenty of time to attack Israel on October 7th. He has plenty of time for that. He has plenty of time to attack ICE for doing its job to try and restore order to the country and defend themselves when these lunatic illegals try and hurt them. Plenty of time to attack those people. No time whatsoever to stand up for his own law enforcement officers, the NYPD, which, by the way, I will remind you, protects him. Mamdani is, unfortunately, the mayor of New York City. You know he's got a security detail around him? Maybe you were watching the other night. You saw that video footage of all the Free Palestine people screaming at Mamdani as a sellout because he went to one event that was allegedly designed to commemorate the October 7th massacres. And so Mamdani is there. And they said the media was covering it. They said he looked ashen. He looked crestfallen. He looked so distressed. And the belief was, what everybody suspected was going on, was not that he was crestfallen, ashen, and saddened about what happened to Israel a couple years ago. It was that he was ashen, saddened, and crestfallen about the fact that his own radicals were screaming at him. That was really depressing him. He was very bummed out. I thought you guys knew that I'm on your side. What a psycho. And so they're screaming at him. They're breaking down police barriers. They're trying to get to the mayor to yell in his face or accost him or do whatever it is they want to do at that point. And guess who's protecting Mamdani? The NYPD. They're doing their jobs. Do these NYPD officers like Mamdani? Are they pleased with the guy who's constantly saying defund law enforcement, attacking the cops, saying you can't defend yourself while you're trying to do the people's work? I can't believe that they do. I can't believe that the NYPD is pumped about this dude. But they protect him anyway. They've got a job to do. So they protect the mayor of New York City, and he can't say one word to support their brothers in blue. Not one. Not one. He just demonizes law enforcement. Pretty sick. We have a lot more to get to. Coming up on a very busy Vince show.
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3: 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I'm CJ Papa. More than 30 million in the path of the monster hurricane Isaias, roughly 145 miles southeast of the mouth of the Mississippi River. Max sustained winds right now 120 miles per hour.
4: We have the potential for a lot of flooding. We're right here on the Gulf Coast, so I mean, all this water is going to ultimately end up on the roads.
3: Sergeant Ron Livingston, Florida Highway Patrol on Navarre Beach. That's a barrier island southeast of Pensacola. Chicago football legend Mike Ditka dies at the age of 86. He led the Bears to the 1986 Super Bowl title. The late coach here at the White House in 2011, honored by President Obama.
5: The 1985 Chicago Bears, we consider him one of us. It was a great group of guys. We're very proud that you honored us.
3: His family said, "We knew him as the heart of our family." 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
23: 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Saving lives in the field just got a transfusion of excitement for first responders in Russellville. They're officially the first ambulance service in the state to carry blood products and perform transfusions before getting someone to the hospital. The Russellville Fire Department and our Blood Institute are teaming up for the pilot program. Russellville Fire says this is going to help tremendously in their community. After the pilot program, the hope is other ambulance services will do the same. An Arkansas World War II veteran returning to Little Rock after 84 years on Friday. Corporal Delmore W. Irwin died in 1942 as a POW in the Philippines after surviving the notorious Bataan Death March. Officials crediting advances in forensic sciences with IDing his remains. He was awarded a Silver Star, two Bronze Stars, and a Purple Heart. After arrival at the airport, there will be an escort to Roller Chenal Funeral Home by Arkansas State Police and the Patriot Guard. Then at 11:30, October 15th, there will be a service at Geyer Springs First Baptist Church, followed by a 2 p.m. memorial. The public is invited. Welcome home, Corporal. Heading into the weekend, AAA says Arkansas gas prices holding steady. A gallon of regular unleaded average is around $3.99 in the state. This is the same average last week, $1.29 a gallon higher than last year. Of the major state metro areas, Fayetteville, Springdale, Rogers paying the most. Arkansas, by the way, remains the least expensive state for gasoline in the nation. The national average sitting at $4.36 a gallon. I'm KRK's Bob Clausen from the News Radio 1029 KRN News Desk.
24: From the News Radio 1029 KARN Weather Center, I'm Fox 16 Chief Meteorologist Joel Young. Clear and comfortable to start the day Friday. Temperatures around 61 in the morning, then perhaps record-breaking heat in the afternoon. We'll see sunshine, highs around 92. We'll be mostly clear Friday night, then clouds increase Saturday morning as the remnants of Isaias pass nearby. I'm Fox 16 Chief Meteorologist Joel Young from the Arkansas Storm Team at the News Radio 1029 KARN Weather Center.
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1: The President of the United States, as we speak, holding a big event with Italian Americans at the White House that somebody I know very well was not invited to. That would be me. I wasn't invited to the Italian American event at the White House. What the heck's going on in America, Jim? It's really falling apart. That's all right. That's all right.
25: They don't know what the f*** they're doing.
1: I don't know what's going on. Anyway, they're having a big Italian-American event at the White House to bring back Columbus Day, which I love. He's doing this, and he's got a thing. He said they're putting up a big statue of Christopher Columbus at the White House. I want to remind you of something, though. You know that the District of Columbia, fun fact, is named after Christopher Columbus. Just in case you were wondering, here's the president today at the White House talking about this.
26: You walked into the White House today. You also saw the newest treasure that stands on the ground. And it's a one-of-a-kind 19th century statue of Christopher Columbus from Italy. So we have a numerous. So what we're going to do is we're going to be bringing Brett's over to the Rose Garden. Then we're going to place it in a very special place of honor. So now we have in front of the executive office building, we have in the Rose Garden. Rose Garden's a very great place of honor. We have George Washington, Abraham Lincoln, Thomas Jefferson.
1: Yeah.
26: It's a very great place of honor. So while I'm president of the United States, we'll always honor and celebrate the immortal legends. And doesn't matter where they're from. I mean, if they're from Italy, that's great. If they're from any other country, that's great. If they did us right, that's what we want to hear. So that's why my administration also cleaned up and renovated the fountain.
1: Yeah. All right. So, outside of Union Station. Isn't that wonderful? What a nice gesture. Did you hear what he said? He said, I don't care where you're from. If you've done great things for our country, we're going to honor you. There's the xenophobic bigot the media is always mad at. There he is. Right there as he's celebrating Christopher Columbus, Columbus Day. Something I like to call it
0: Italian
1: People's Day.
0: Correct me if I'm wrong, but right outside the White House is Lafayette Square.
1: Yes, you're right about that.
0: Who is not an American.
1: The Marquis de Lafayette. Yes, that sounds very French to me. That's fun. I like that. There's the president today. But while he was there, there was another moment I wanted to share with you. He said this about these left-wing cities. This is the audio you're about to hear is classic Trump in a lot of ways. But what's one of my favorite things about how he communicates, which is he communicates like a friend you're having over for drinks, like somebody who's coming over after a long day of work and is concerned about their country and where it's headed. And it's not dressed up. It's not like, you know, some like all these like political rhetorical flourishes or anything like that. It's just like, hey, you know, the left, when they run cities, everything's disgusting.
26: One thing I notice about the radical left, like you go into some of these cities without naming, because I'd like to see them come back, but they're always dirty. You know, the sidewalks are disgusting. The streets are disgusting. They're just in bad shape. The doors going into stores are dirty. Everything's dirty. It smells. Smells of marijuana and other things worse than marijuana.
1: Urine.
26: They're all dirty. You know, it's like the blue-run cities.
1: Blue-run cities. They're gross. They're disgusting. They look disgusting. They're unsafe. They make you sick. They smell bad. It doesn't have to be that way. He says he doesn't want to name the cities. I got a couple of guesses. Just look at the last 48 hours. They went in and cleaned up Skid Row in Los Angeles. There's a bunch of cities like this, run by Democrats directly into the ground. The president doesn't like it. He looks around. When he gets inside of the limousine, you know, they take him through D.C. or he's up in the helicopter looking at a great American city, and he sees the sights and he goes, what is that? What is that? That area looks disgusting. What's with all the graffiti down there? Can we clean that up? Can we make that look nice? You know, they got people out in D.C. painting the lampposts at the urging of the president of the United States, regilding the statues as you enter the city, turning on fountains that people who are native to D.C. didn't even know were fountains because that's how long they've been shut off. It's a good attitude to have. Beauty matters. And it also means that these communities, like if you have beauty, if you have safety, if you have cleanliness, you have people who want to stay. And when people stay, the community can flourish. But when they leave, the people who can't afford to get away, they're left behind in very desperate circumstances. The left does that all the time. The left runs everybody who can afford it out of town. All of the stores that people turn to for goods, all of the drug stores and the grocery stores, they get shuttered. Too much theft, too much criminality, too much despair. And then the people who are left behind inside of a war zone. You see? That's why you want law and order. That's why you want cleanliness. So anyway, the good remarks from the president today as he's at the White House. He's doing, it's a typical event where he's rolling out. He's celebrating Christopher Columbus, celebrating Columbus Day, celebrating Italian Americans, talking about the excesses of the left. He kind of hits everything at these events. I want to hit something with you, though, which is where the hell is James Talafrico at? Texas voters, have you seen this man? Jim, do all of the milk cartons in Texas have a picture of James Talarico on them right now? Are people searching for this guy?
0: They don't.
1: Is there, What's is this an Amber Alert? What do we put out for James Talafrico? I don't know what we're supposed to put out for that guy. But at any rate, nobody's seen him. We're going on 13 days. A rainbow alert. We need a rainbow alert in Texas for James Talafrico. Yeah, you're right about that. And not like a normal rainbow. It would be one of those ugly left-wing rainbows. Nobody knows where he is. President Trump posted to social media yesterday afternoon that all over Texas, they're looking for him. And he says they're looking probably in the weirdest places that anyone would even think possible. That's where the search is going. You know, every drag queen event in Texas that they can possibly find. I can't imagine that there are that many of them. But if there are any, that's where I would look. If there was a drag queen event going on, that's where I would look for James Talafrico. The president says he put out a statement that he has the flu. 12 days is a long time to rid yourself of the so-called flu bug. What's going on? We need a senator that's a proven champion, like one that has been, without question, the greatest attorney general in the history of Texas and one of the greatest in the United States. His name is Ken Paxton, and he will never let you down. Thank you for your attention to this matter, President Donald J. Trump. You know, the flu is not supposed to last for 2 weeks. The flu is not a two-week thing. The flu, it turns out, for a 37-year-old man, a healthy 37-year-old man, as far as we know, Talafrico, other than his insanity, is physically healthy. A normal flu course should run about 3 to 7 days for the primary symptoms. So less than a week. And then people start to feel a lot better after that. Yeah, it can be miserable, but then you start feeling a lot better after that if you're healing up. Something weird is going on here. Something very, very weird is going on here. We're going on, as of today, 13 days that he has not been seen in public. He has not done a campaign event. He is scheduled, apparently, for a CNN town hall for next week. I don't know if that's going to continue. I mean, if he continues to not even show his face in public, my guess is CNN's going to have to cancel it or postpone it. We are in the closing hours before the midterm election. It's getting very, very close now. This is pivotal time for any candidate of any party to be out on the campaign trail. He's not out. And it's causing the left to freak out, too. It's not just those of us who care about our country who've noticed. The left is freaking out about this right now. The NBC has a headline up. We don't want this right now. Texas Senate candidate James Talarico off the trail with the flu, NBC writes. They claim that the campaign says he's suffering from the flu, expected to be back in action this weekend. While he has appeared virtually at a forum, Talarico's last in-person event in the state was September 26. One Texas Democrat involved in the Talarico race said, he's like really sick. Believe me, we don't want this right now. We'd rather have him on the trail. That's the quote. And I'm pretty sure that's pitch perfect. I think I nailed it. That is really the quote. He's like really sick. Somebody. Talarico's absence is undoubtedly a curveball for Democrats who believe his best asset is connecting with potential voters in person. Yeah, where he can name drop his favorite drag queens. So, yeah, get him back out on the campaign trail. So what is this? Now, is it that now he's a liability to his own campaign? Maybe that's it. Maybe they're just keeping him. They're doing the basement campaign, you know, keep him away from the voters because every time he talks, he says something else stupid. Maybe they want to keep him away from hidden cameras, which keep capturing how radical he is. Maybe that's what's going on. But there's another theory going around. And I've got to say, Jim, you're in Texas. I don't know how noisy the rumor mill is on this subject. But there is a theory going around, and I'm going to use Spencer Pratt to vocalize it because I see he just posted this theory today. That James Talarico has had some sort of mental break. That he's in a headspace that doesn't allow him to be out in public right now. That something really dire is going on mentally, apparently. Here's what Spencer Pratt wrote. You'll remember him from his all-star race to become the next mayor of Los Angeles. Spencer writes, my sources are telling me Talarico's in a mental health facility. His campaign has stopped actively planning events in the vital home stretch of the campaign. Spencer writes, if this is true, this is actually a time to pray for Talarico. We should, of course, savagely mock his smug, awful campaign advisors by all means. And while, yes, of course, this would be disqualifying for Tallarico's aspirations to be a Texas senator, we must hold empathy for anyone undergoing crisis. Campaigns are brutal. Not everybody's cut out for it. You need thick skin. As much as I don't want Tallarico anywhere near government, I also don't want I don't want to wish him harm, says Spencer. And no political office is worth having a breakdown. His awful advisors are at fault for this. They pushed him to be something he isn't. And it didn't work. Spencer says he prays that this isn't true and that he's okay. You want to win these fights on the battlefield of ideas, not the minefield of poor health. All I'm telling you right now is that this particular suspicion or this particular rumor that Spencer Pratt is vocalizing, he says his sources are telling him this. He is not alone in hearing this. This is all over the place right now. Jim, have you heard iterations of this?
0: I have heard this, yes.
1: Yeah. No, this is things are buzzing right now. Now, what's the truth? I happen to believe that the flu thing is not the truth. Or at least maybe he had the sniffles or whatever. But this idea that now he's going on 2 weeks and he can't even give us a proof of life video, he's doing the Mitch McConnell at this point, where it's like, you have no idea. Can you just release a picture of him holding up a newspaper with today's date on it? His campaign hasn't even done that. Ken Paxton's been asking for it. We need proof of life. And chances are, if they can't even produce that, then something really weird is going on right now in Texas. But one way or the other, no matter what this is, the voters of Texas have a big opportunity to stand up for their country right now, get Ken Paxton into office, and help us fight to keep improving this country. And don't for a moment allow the left to seize back control in Texas or anywhere else. We got a lot more to get to. Mike Lee's going to join us in a couple minutes. We'll talk to the Utah senator about the stakes in these midterms and so much more. It's all ahead on The Vince Show.
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2: Which is amazing. It's just so typical. So Ken Paxton, the thing this week is he was secretly recorded saying things. And when the media has a story that they really want you to believe is a scandal, they use scandal words to try and prejudice your understanding of the story. They do it every single time. Like, even if it's really boring, they'll use words like scoop, privately, feud boils over, high stakes, leak. And I got all of that from one reporter over at CNN who just wrote, scoop, ready for this? Scoop, Ken Paxton privately complained. John Cornyn wants me to lose as their years-long feud boils over in a high-stakes Senate race. The latest leak from a Paxton fundraiser last month. So you hear all this language, and it's all designed to hype you up. Like, come on, baby, let's go. Scandal time. Scandal time. So what does it actually reveal? What do we get out of this thing? Here's Ken Paxton talking about John Cornyn saying stuff that we all knew. Listen to this.
3: Oh, she's not, but I don't know how much she really affects votes.
4: Right.
3: I mean, maybe a little bit, mm-hmm. around the margins.
4: Yeah.
3: Just like Cornyn, I see how much he affects me. Right. He's clearly not helping. He wants me to lose.
4: Yeah, doing
3: everything he can.
4: All right. Him and the rest of the W. Bush did that fundraiser. Raised over $1 million for all Texas candidates, right. except Ken.
5: And the AG has called and reached out to Cornyn. He's called him twice and then texted him numerous times trying to get together.
6: Oh. Well, the fact that his staffer went for Patel Rieger by the way.
4: It just tells you a whole lot.
3: I'll tell you a story that just happened right now. A friend of mine's at Cafe Pacifica, a restaurant in Dallas. And in at the table next to Cornyn. And so he told the waiter, I want to buy his dinner. And the waiter came back and said, somebody already did it. He said, okay. But he said his wife's birthday, they didn't buy dessert. So my friend bought dessert. Cornyn called him over to shake his hand. He got kind of in his face almost and said, thanks for the dessert. My friend said, well, you know, I just want to thank you for your service, for all your years of service to Texas. He goes, I realize it's hard to lose an election, but it shows a lot of character that you're supporting the ticket and you're supporting Ken Paxton. And Cornyn's face went red. He backed off and said, Paxton's going to lose. We need to teach those Republicans a lesson. It's going to be hard to learn, but they need to know that their decisions have consequences. And we need to make sure they understand that. That's what he's trying to do. That's John Cornyn.
4: That's crazy.
2: Okay, you know what I just heard? That's not a scandal for Ken Paxton. That's a scandal for John freaking Cornyn. That's a Cornyn scandal. I love the media is like, oh, there's that Paxton. We caught him on tape. We've got the audio. And then you hear it, and it's just a normal assessment of life, which is why another reason Ken Paxton should win. When Ken Paxton's caught on secret audio, he's saying things like voters care about gas prices and the war. That's okay. What a shocker. That's incredible. He cares about the stuff voters care about. And then when he's like, asked about Cornyn, he's like, yeah, Cornyn hates me. Cornyn doesn't want me to win. Cornyn wants us to lose. And he's telling people that. John Cornyn, the guy who's actually, that guy's lying in public. He keeps saying, oh, I want the Senate to go to Republicans again. He's a liar. It's his scandal, not Paxton's. More ahead on The Vince Show.
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9: Time's running out for storm prep. I'm Lisa Brady, Fox News, with Hurricane Isaias already lashing the northern Gulf Coast, where landfall is expected late today between the Florida Panhandle and Alabama.
10: Wind, rain, and storm surge created by Isaias will start being felt this afternoon, and that means any plans to shelter at home or evacuate need to be put into action. It might be too late later on.
11: Execute those plans now. There's going to be a period of time where it's going to be difficult to do that. May lose power. You may not be able to go outside safely for a period of time.
10: Florida Governor Ron DeSantis speaking in Pensacola. Evacuation orders come from local governments and their emergency management teams.
9: Fox's Evan Brown in Miami. The storm is now a Category 3 hurricane, 120 mile per hour winds. Flooding and power outages could extend from Mississippi to the Carolina coast. Just getting reports from the UAE that the co-pilot accused of stabbing the pilot on a Fly Dubai flight to Israel was planning a suicide mission to crash into Ben Gurion Airport. State media also reporting he confessed to acting alone, but that the investigation continues for any possible links. Passengers and crew were able to intervene after the wounded pilot opened the cockpit door. He meant a lot to football and to Chicago. Legendary Bears coach Mike Ditka has died.
12: In life, many men have talent, but talent in itself is no accomplishment.
9: From the NFL, this during Ditka's Hall of Fame induction speech in 1988.
12: Excellence in football and excellence in life is bred when men recognize their opportunities and then pursue them with a passion.
9: He was the first tight end into the Hall, playing for the Bears, Eagles, and Cowboys before coaching the Bears for a decade, including their only Super Bowl win in 1986. Also coaching the Saints a few seasons, Mike Ditka was 86. 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
16: From the News Radio 1029 KRN News Desk, I'm KRK's Bob Clausen. Saving lives in the field just got a transfusion of excitement for first responders in Russellville. They're officially the first ambulance service in the state to carry blood products and perform transfusions before getting someone to the hospital. The Russellville Fire Department and our Blood Institute are teaming up for the pilot program. Russellville Fire says this is going to help tremendously in their community. After the pilot program, the hope is other ambulance services will do the same. An Arkansas World War II veteran returning to Little Rock after 84 years on Friday. Corporal Delmore W. Irwin died in 1942 as a POW in the Philippines after surviving the notorious Bataan Death March, officials crediting advances in forensic sciences with IDing his remains. He was awarded a Silver Star, two Bronze Stars, and a Purple Heart. After arrival at the airport, there will be an escort to Roller Chenal Funeral Home by Arkansas State Police and the Patriot Guard. Then at 11:30, October 15th, there will be a service at Geyer Springs First Baptist Church, followed by a 2 p.m. memorial. The public is invited. Welcome home, Corporal. Heading into the weekend, AAA says Arkansas gas prices holding steady. A gallon of regular unleaded average is around $3.99 in the state. This is the same average last week, $1.29 a gallon higher than last year. Of the major state metro areas, Fayetteville, Springdale, Rogers paying the most. Arkansas, by the way, remains the least expensive state for gasoline in the nation. The national average sitting at $4.36 a gallon. I'm KRK's Bob Clausen from the News Radio 1029 KRN News Desk.
1: From the News Radio 1029 KARN Weather Center, I'm Fox 16 Chief Meteorologist Joel Young. Clear and comfortable to start the day Friday. Temperatures around 61 in the morning, then perhaps record-breaking heat in the afternoon. We'll see sunshine, highs around 92. We'll be mostly clear Friday night, then clouds increase Saturday morning as the remnants of Isaias pass nearby. I'm Fox 16 Chief Meteorologist Joel Young from the Arkansas Storm Team at the News Radio 1029 KARN Weather Center.
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0: Rising from the heart of the swamp, a beacon of truth is casting its light. 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
1: All right, 844-484-3872, 844-4, the USA, on a Friday from coast to coast, sea to shining sea. As always, great to have you with us, America. I am very, very happy to have with us today the fine senator from the state of Utah, Mike Lee. Senator Mike Lee has done so much to advance election integrity in the country, and I had a chance to speak with him earlier. Here's a bit of our conversation. Take a listen. Just talk about the stakes, if you will, for the election. You know, what's on the line here? What should people know?
2: Everything's on the line. The stakes couldn't be higher. I can't remember a time when a midterm election mattered so much, especially at a time when we're still getting revelation after revelation about what happened during the Biden administration with regard to political weaponization. And especially at a time when our national debt has now crested above $40 trillion. Treasury yield rates are on the increase. There's so much that is at stake. Everything that the Democrats are offering, meanwhile, would make matters worse. They want more of the same poison that is harming hardworking Americans. The affordability problem has been made worse every time the federal government steps in and tries to do more in terms of spending, or tries to do more in terms of economic regulation. It ends up meaning that every paycheck earned by every hardworking American buys less. And that's why even those who have been fortunate enough to see perhaps a modest increase in their pay over the last few years find that it's getting more and more difficult. The last thing we need to do right now is to elect a party that really is the dog being wagged by the tail that is the Democratic Socialists of America. That is the last thing we need. So I'm encouraging everyone everywhere to vote for Republicans up and down the ticket.
1: Yes.
2: Because you are electing the DSA if you vote for a Democrat. Even if the Democrat you appear to be voting for in a U.S. House or Senate race appears to be, not a Democratic Socialist, they are increasingly moving in that direction as a party, and that's what you'll be empowering.
1: Well, I mean, the Democrat Socialists say out loud they want to defund the police and open the borders. And then when Democrat establishment figures are actually in charge, they do that very thing anyway. We just experienced the Biden era and tens of millions of people were imported. The only functional difference between the socialists and the establishment Democrats is that the socialists are more honest somehow.
2: Right. They're more honest, more transparent, more upfront about it. And I think that's why some of the so-called moderate Democrats, which are an increasingly dying breed, really resent some of the DSA candidates, is that, hey, don't tell the other team what we're actually going to do, because we want to hide some of that, or else it'll freak people out and scare them away. Yeah. But our voters, hardworking American voters everywhere, need to understand these risks. You are electing the DSA if you elect Democratic majorities in either the House or the Senate, or heaven forbid, both.
1: So what you're getting at is that the actual policy positions of Democrats are entirely unappealing to voters, which is why I'm thoroughly convinced that the only way Democrats can really get power in America is through rigged schemes these days, whether it's removing their political opponents from the ballot, importing illegal aliens to pad their numbers in the Electoral College or congressional districts, or having the election systems that are wide open to fraud. And I know this is of immense concern to you. Can you talk about election integrity and what the stakes are here in this election?
2: Yeah, the reason I've pushed so hard on the Save America Act and on other voter security measures has to do with a few factors, perhaps the most important of which is the fact that we've got record numbers of non-citizens now residing in the United States. An estimated more than 30 million non-citizens are now in the United States. I believe that's the most we've ever had at any given time. Vince, the interesting thing about that, and the reason I focus on this so much, is that when you combine that with other developments that have occurred over the last 25 years, this creates the perfect storm for election security that can threaten both the perception of election security and the reality of election security. In basically every state, as a result of the way that the National Voter Registration Act, NVRA, also known as the Federal Motor Voter Law, has been implemented, and the way that it was badly interpreted by the Supreme Court a little more than a decade ago, those factors lining up with the massive influx of of immigrants, some legal, mostly illegal, over the last few years, coupled with the fact that it's now easier than ever in almost every state for non-citizens, including in about half the states, even illegal aliens, to obtain a driver's license. You marry that up with the NVRA, the law I mentioned a minute ago, the federal motor voter law. When you apply for a driver's license in almost every state, you can, by simply checking a box and then signing your name saying, trust me, bro, I'm a citizen. No verification required. In many instances, no verification even allowed. It's way too easy now.
1: They weren't citizens and they were being registered to vote
2: right.
1: by the thousands.
2: Right.
1: So that's, right. I mean, it's completely broken.
2: But Vince, that was just a computer glitch. Of course, nobody intended that. That's what they're telling us. And if you believe that, I've got a bridge to sell you somewhere in America at any given point.
1: Yeah,
2: we know that this happens. We know that we have discovered, some would say at the low end, tens of thousands. The Trump administration officials that I talked to would say, no, we've discovered hundreds of thousands of instances of non-citizens registering to vote. All this year, as Save America Act has been gaining more momentum, Democrats keep saying, it doesn't happen. Voter fraud in general doesn't happen, never happens. And non-citizen voting also doesn't happen. Only the problem is throughout the years, there's been this drip, drip, drip, thanks in large part to the efforts of people at the Department of Justice, like Harmeet Dhillon, who have continued to pursue these records, to a lot of the personnel in the Department of Homeland Security, who maintain this existing SAVE database. We've been getting more and more information all the time showing that this does happen.
1: Yes.
2: In many documented instances, it has happened. And yet Democrats still continue to rely on this point that, this is a figment of our imagination. This is fake. But it's hard to defend the argument that it's fake when it keeps happening and we keep discovering more and more evidence of it being widespread.
1: Yes. Okay, so let's talk about the Save America Act in particular and what it's going to take to get it passed. All year long, I've been rooting you on and I think your valiant efforts to get this thing passed. You're the author of the legislation, and you've been fighting every which way to get it through, including by reminding people that it doesn't take 60 votes to pass legislation. It takes 60 votes to end debate early. It takes 51 votes to pass any piece of legislation in the Senate. And I think that detail has been so important for people to understand. And one of the reasons they do is because of you. I'm convinced that one of the things we need to focus on in the midterms is giving you some more backup. You need more America First election integrity Republicans in office alongside you to get this done. It feels like that's the mandate here.
2: Absolutely. And I saw you had a recent interview with Vice President Vance in which you and the vice president articulated this well. As Vice President Vance explained recently while being interviewed by you, the margins are really close. We do have a few Republicans who are less supportive than they should be of the Save America Act. And we may have a small handful of Republicans who maybe aren't as comfortable as we would like them to be with ways that we can break a filibuster. Either involving nuking the filibuster, which we don't currently have the votes to do, or even with regard to other steps like having the vice president in the chair and the vice president perhaps making a ruling from the chair that doesn't necessarily always dovetail with the advice of the parliamentarian and what an appeal of the ruling of the chair would look like. All those things come back down to the need to elect more Republicans to the Senate and to make sure that those we are electing to the Senate include people who are willing to do the hard work of breaking a filibuster. Even short of nuking it, we can outwork them. We can exhaust them. That's really one of the best ways of breaking through a filibuster is you Yes. make clear that on some legislation important to the party in the majority, we're going to spend a lot of time on it. Maybe a few consecutive weeks, maybe without taking breaks for the weekend. Yeah. And we're going to start requiring senators who want a filibuster to actually speak and hold the floor while doing that. The more we can elect more Republicans to the Senate, the greater the likelihood is that we can hold at least 50 votes to support that, with Vice President Vance being available to break any tie, and we can get that done. There are reasons why That didn't happen this year. Some of them having to do with how much clock we had to eat, just trying to get the Department of Homeland Security funded, which we eventually did. That was that was costly time that was hard to make up. And some of them related to just the Republicans that we've got. We've got a real opportunity this November to elect more Republicans and more Republicans who would support these aggressive efforts so that we don't end up being dominated by Democrats even when we're in the majority.
1: I shared with our audience, Rachel Bovard, who you know, had suggested at one point that maybe the Republicans could use a form of legislative tyranny. Nothing unlawful, nothing unconstitutional. You just schedule votes over and over in the middle of the night until you actually get this thing passed and you wear Democrats out. Would you be open to a tactic like that?
2: Yeah. First of all, Rachel Bovard is a gift to the United States of America, to the United States Senate, and to humanity. She's got a brilliant mind, understands the rules, the precedents, and the customs of the Senate well, and also shares our conservative values. We don't have to call it. I don't love the title legislative tyranny, even though I know exactly which it actually paints the picture well. But another way of phrasing it to mean the same thing, because I completely agree with her, is to just say there have to be moments where we mean it and where we show that we mean it.
1: Yeah.
2: By working as hard as we have to in order to get the job done, even if that means making people work late into the night, even if that means saying, you don't get the benefit of a filibuster if you're not willing to do the work of a filibuster, which involves a speech.
1: The great Senator Mike Lee joining me today to talk about the Save America Act, how we can get it passed. Coming up, you're going to hear more from the senator as we talk about whether or not we can rescue the entire justice system and get rid of that stupid blue slip. We've got some big conversations ahead on The Vince Show.
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0: Your front row seat to the most important conversations of the day. 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
1: Yeah, great having Senator Mike Lee stop by the show today. More ahead with the senator. We got a lot to talk about. 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
1: Yeah, we have a lot more coming up. We've got Mike Lee joining us for part two of his conversation with me in a few minutes here. We'll talk to him about whether or not he's been in part of these war games with the president and the vice president of the United States to take over the floor of the Senate, get the Save America Act passed, despite what the Democrats want. Some conversation on that. And also this blue slip. Our justice system is so broken because of the blue slip in the United States Senate. And this is a detail I think this audience knows probably better than most people, which is inside of the United States Senate right now, there's a veto authority that the Democrats are using to prevent the president from getting his U.S. attorney and federal judge picks across the country. And that's why you have so many of these radical judges making all of these insane decisions against the law, against the Constitution, and ultimately against the American people. It doesn't have to be that way. And you'll hear from Mike Lee coming up here in a few minutes. We'll talk about how we can fix it and how he will play the key role in doing that should Republicans win back the majority in the Senate. The stakes are so high, and we can really achieve something great here. We can definitely do that. And boy, do we need it. We really need it. You see, over on CNN, they had a report yesterday. They're freaking out about ICE. In addition to the fact that an ICE officer had to discharge his weapon to stop an illegal alien from killing him, we also have this. CNN claims that deportations are only going to ramp up ahead of the midterms. Listen to this report. They're scared. They're horrified.
14: Now to a CNN exclusive. Sources say ICE agents have new orders to increase immigration arrests by 1,000 per day, bringing the agency back to its previous goal of 3,000 daily arrests. Some Republicans are uneasy about who's being targeted ahead of the midterm elections. CNN's Priscilla Alvarez has the latest on this. Priscilla, what can you tell us?
15: Well, Brianna, ICE agents have been told that they need to pick up immigration arrests. They are, in other words, not letting up. And they've been given some numbers that officials described to me as goals. That is 3,000 daily. Remember, that is something that the White House wanted last year. And the agency struggled to meet because it is an unprecedented number to meet in a day. So far, they've been hovering around 2,000 arrests a day and then 19,000 arrests weekly. Now, the reason that the math doesn't quite add up there is because weekends, I'm told, are slower and there are less officers in the field. So again, that is 3,000 daily, 19,000 weekly.
1: Now, just think about this. You know, if CNN is getting this correct, and God willing they are, that there's an increased pace coming for these deportations. What that means is kind of the scaremongering over, oh, the Trump administration is backing off on deportations. That's not true. That they're maintaining, even increasing their pace to levels that's causing the left to freak out on their cable stations.
15: Now, the Department of Homeland Security has repeatedly said that there are no quotas on agents. Again, officials have described this to me as a goal that they're trying to reach as they try to push ICE agents to arrest more and more people. And in a statement, a spokesperson for DHS said the following, quote, "There are no quotas on arrests. Under President Trump and Secretary Mullen's leadership, ICE has been supercharged to find, arrest, and deport illegal aliens from the United States using every lawful tool available."
1: Yeah.
15: And they have...
1: Which is a good way to stop election rigging, by the way, because that's one of the big reasons that the left imports so many illegal foreign nationals into the country.
15: Had some success over recent months in doing just that, reaching record monthly highs. In July, for example, they arrested 46,000 people. In August, 51,000, and that is expected to continue to climb or hover around there in September and in the months moving forward. And it's notable against the backdrop that, as you mentioned, Republicans have publicly and privately expressed some unease over the tactics ICE has used to arrest people, but also the population of people that they are bringing into custody. Remember, if you increase arrests, you're also going to cast a wider net over who's eligible to be arrested beyond those that are the public safety and national security threat.
1: No, the net's not wider. No, no, no. The net is for anybody who broke our laws. That's who the net's for. So the net is catching the lawbreakers and deporting them from America. CNN's upset. That must mean good news for the rest of us. More ahead on The Vince Show.
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18: Fox News, I'm Gian Gelosi. People along the Gulf Coast bracing for Cat 3 Hurricane Isaias, this man in southwest Alabama.
19: Yeah, we get some pretty good storms, but yeah, this is going to be different.
18: The storm expected to make landfall tonight near the Florida Panhandle. Super Bowl winning head coach and player Mike Ditka has died.
20: Mike Ditka went from the field as a Chicago Bears All-Pro tight end to the sidelines, becoming the Bears head coach in 1982. He was blunt and driven, but that helped him push the Bears to a Super Bowl title after the 1985 season. The Hall of Famer, born in suburban Pittsburgh, played from 1961 to 72 for the Bears, Eagles, and Cowboys. But it's clear where his heart always remained.
21: Thank you. Thank you. Thank you. Thank you. And go Bears!
18: And that was Fox's Kevin Uretsky reporting. 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
22: 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Saving lives in the field just got a transfusion of excitement for first responders in Russellville. They're officially the first ambulance service in the state to carry blood products and perform transfusions before getting someone to the hospital. The Russellville Fire Department and our Blood Institute are teaming up for the pilot program. Russellville Fire says this is going to help tremendously in their community. After the pilot program, the hope is other ambulance services will do the same. An Arkansas World War II veteran returning to Little Rock after 84 years on Friday. Corporal Delmore W. Irwin died in 1942 as a POW in the Philippines after surviving the notorious Bataan Death March, officials crediting advances in forensic sciences with IDing his remains. He was awarded a Silver Star, two Bronze Stars, and a Purple Heart. After arrival at the airport, there will be an escort to Roller Chenal Funeral Home by Arkansas State Police and the Patriot Guard. Then at 11:30, October 15th, there'll be a service at Geyer Springs First Baptist Church, followed by a 2 p.m. memorial. The public is invited. Welcome home, Corporal. Heading into the weekend, AAA says Arkansas gas prices holding steady. A gallon of regular unleaded average is around $3.99 in the state. This is the same average last week, $1.29 a gallon higher than last year. Of the major state metro areas, Fayetteville, Springdale, Rogers paying the most. Arkansas, by the way, remains the least expensive state for gasoline in the nation. The national average sitting at $4.36 a gallon. I'm KRK's Bob Clausen from the News Radio 1029 KRN News Desk.
2: From the News Radio 1029 KARN Weather Center, I'm Fox 16 Chief Meteorologist Joel Young. Clear and comfortable to start the day Friday. Temperatures around 61 in the morning, then perhaps record-breaking heat in the afternoon. We'll see sunshine, highs around 92. We'll be mostly clear Friday night, then clouds increase Saturday morning as the remnants of East Isaias pass nearby. I'm Fox 16 Chief Meteorologist Joel Young from the Arkansas Storm Team at the News Radio 1029 KARN Weather Center.
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1: Well, everybody wants to stop by and chat, let the country know what's going on. Senator Mike Lee stopped by today to chat with me, and I asked him, hey, have you been wargaming with President Trump and Vice President Vance on getting the Save America Act passed? Here's how he answered part two of our interview.
4: So in my conversation with the vice president, he disclosed that he has been wargaming pretty intensively this year with the president, ways in which we could get this done. He said they did talk at length about having him take over the Senate floor and what was achievable. And for those who haven't seen it, in brief, he just described that there weren't enough Republican senators to stand with him, that they would join with Democrats, they would overrule him, and the effect would be just a ceremonial event rather than one that produced what we needed, results. Can I ask, Senator, were you ever a part of those conversations with the president and the vice president? Because I feel like you would be central to those chats.
23: Yeah, I've had countless conversations with President Trump and with Vice President Vance on this issue. Not all of them were with them together, but I've had more conversations than I can possibly recall with each of them and with key White House staffers and with my Senate Republican colleagues and those who advise us on this issue. So, yeah, this has been part of an ongoing process, and it's the fruits of those, the outcome of those conversations, as the vice president indicated, are that you've got to make sure that you've done your homework in advance and that you've got the troops within the Senate to back you up when you do them.
4: And then when it comes to Senate leadership, I know you've been very kind to Senate leadership this year in the midst of this fight. I've noticed that publicly. But at times you would call out John Thune, or at least react to him as he was saying things in public about the progress of the Save America Act. And the one thing that always drove me a little crazy this year is that I felt like he was simply being a play-by-play commentator. It was like, well, the votes aren't there. But we weren't getting, I felt like, meaningful updates from him about how much effort he was putting in to get them. I wasn't convinced that arm twisting was going on, that the votes themselves were actually being whipped. Can you take us behind the scenes at all about how much effort was actually put in this year to get the votes to achieve this?
23: Sure. Now, to be clear, a full reporting of what he has done is going to have to involve a conversation with him. I mean, I'd encourage you to interview him and talk to him about this. But let me tell you some of my observations about it. We had a lot of conversations one-on-one between me and Senator Thune between all my Senate Republican colleagues individually and as a group. I will say this, there are a lot of challenges. He does not have an easy job, particularly given the closeness of the margins and the fact that we've got a handful of senators who don't necessarily see the need for the Save America Act or feel the urgency behind the need to pass it. So I don't want to oversimplify any of this or suggest that any of it was easy. I also feel the need to reiterate what I said a moment ago, that the degree of difficulty score, the amount of complexity of this was significantly complicated by what happened with the appropriations process, where for the first time that I can recall or that I'm aware of ever, you had the Senate Democrats and you're saying, we don't want to fund this department, or we're unwilling to fund this department at all if those funds are going to end up funding ICE. Mm-hmm. And so as a result of that, that cost us a lot of time. We learned a lot in that process, and we figured out ways that I think will, knock on wood, if we're given the chance to have dual majorities in both chambers over the next 2 years, I think it'll help us avoid some of those things. But that took away a lot of floor time and therefore a lot of options for Senator Thune. That's why I think what's most helpful right now is to look toward the future. If we're able to keep this majority, I think some of the changes that we'll see in the majority that are pretty easy to predict right now will themselves, even if the numbers remain unchanged, in fact, then in some ways, even for example, hypothetically, imagine if we go from 53 down to 52, depending on who wins, that may actually enhance our ability to get those things done. That together with some of the reclaimed time that it took to fund DHS, we know now how to get around that. I think the prospects moving forward, if we can keep these dual majorities, the prospects are good. I am not optimistic. We are, moreover, looking at a very real possibility during the lame duck, with or without victory in November, of an aggressive reconciliation push. Through reconciliation, we can bypass a lot of the need for cloture, 60-vote thresholds, and so forth.
4: Yes.
23: There are things that we can do. We can't pass Save America itself as written through reconciliation because it's non-budgetary. But we've figured out ways to replicate many, if not most, of the benefits of Save America through something that can properly be rendered budgetary. I'm excited about that as well.
4: I love that concept, although I'm on guard for it kind of for the reasons that you vocalized earlier this year, which is basically, as I understood it, that you basically offer a big pool of money to the blue states, to every state, but and say, hey, if you have election integrity, you get access to the cash. I always thought, well, why would the blue states even care? They're not gonna take the cash for election integrity because they're too dependent on their elections being fraudulent. You feel like you can put the screws to them a little bit?
23: There are a number of things that what you say is legitimate. There is a little bit more to the picture. I don't want to create too exquisite of a picture right now, lest we forecast to those who disagree with us and will already be plotting to undermine what we're going to try to do. But I am optimistic about our ability to do things. And during a lame duck, yes, our clock is limited. The pressure will be on, however, if we lose control of either chamber. And I think nothing sharpens the mind and sharpens the will of Republican senators and representatives quite like a clock ticking down. Knowing that we're about to lose the majority.
4: Okay, one more topic for you. If you retain the majority, the chatter I hear is that you will be likely the next Judiciary Committee chairman. And in that role, you will have extraordinary influence over America's justice system, which is in desperate need of being fixed. When my audience is concerned about, hey, why isn't so-and-so being prosecuted? Why aren't we seeing justice very swiftly? One of the things I have to remind everyone of is, like, the justice system is very broken. We have a lot of radical U.S. attorneys. We have a lot of radical judges. We have people in place who shouldn't be. The president doesn't get his actual picks because Democrats like Adam Schiff get a veto authority in a place like California over those selections. And that's all the product of something called the blue slip. That's a Cliff Notes version. But as a Judiciary Committee chairman, you would have a lot of say over whether or not that system continues. Can you tell us what you would have in store if you were in charge of the Judiciary Committee?
23: Yeah, let me start by explaining what the blue slip is, and then I will help inform how I answer your question. So the blue slip is not a rule. It's not a rule of the Senate. It's not a law. nor is it a rule of the Judiciary Committee. It is rather a custom, but it's a longstanding custom. It's been in place for many decades, I think 60, 70 years, something like that. The blue slip, the basic premise behind it is that for certain nominations, including and especially U.S. attorneys and federal judges, especially U.S. district judges, those are the trial court judges, the workhorses, the courts of first resort within the federal system. The custom says that before we move forward with those nominations, we have to have both of the home state senators return blue slips. It's called a blue slip because it's literally by tradition written on blue paper, blue sheet of paper, in which the two home state senators sign and signify we're good with this nomination. You're not sticking us with a federal district judge who we, the local state's senators, don't like, don't want, and aren't willing to confirm. And so that's what sometimes stalls out what would otherwise be perhaps more nominations, especially in some of the blue states, by President Trump to U.S. district judge positions and U.S. attorney positions. There are a couple things about the blue slip that are easy to oversimplify, but the additional understanding can be informative. Because it's not written down as a rule or as a law, it evolves. It has never remained totally static for a long time. For example, U.S. district circuit court judges, the appellate court judges named from a particular state, used to be capable of being blocked by one or both of the home state senators. Starting in 2019, the blue slip was rendered more of an advisory measure with regard to circuit judges. But that's one of countless examples I can point to over the last 50, 60 years in which the blue slip has changed. Another feature of the blue slip is that it is now embedded within the customs and the psyche of the Senate that any changes that have to be made, for example, when then Chairman Lindsey Graham in 2019, that during the second half of Trump's first administration as president, when he made that modification I described a moment ago, he had to make sure before he did it that he'd be backed up by enough senators, most importantly, Republican senators, that it would stick. Because it does you no good for the Judiciary Committee chairman to just announce a change unless you're going to be backed up by your colleagues in doing that. These things will all go into the equation. Assuming we are in the majority the next time around, in connection with any discussions we might have about where the blue slip goes, I will add that even if we didn't change the blue slip at all, there are other things at the margins that can be done that can make a huge difference toward helping President Trump make district court and U.S. attorney nominations in those blue states with one or in some cases two Democratic senators to increase the president's leverage or to help the president persuade Democratic senators to go along with him on some of these. It'd be a mistake to forecast all of those now. And I'm also almost a little bit, this is one area where I'm a little bit superstitious. I don't like counting chickens before they're hatched. And it feels like tempting fate to outline too much of that too far in advance.
4: Okay, but the summary here is you've got a toolkit with some interesting options for the Save America Act and the blue slip. And you don't want to get ahead of them, but you definitely want to see them come to pass.
23: Oh, that's right. And look, the blue slip procedure works best when there is an understanding. Let me put it this way. Each time we have a new White House counsel, especially with there's a new president, and obviously the new president's going to come in with the new president's own White House counsel. Ever since I was first sworn into the Senate in 2011, there have been three different presidents in office since that time. I've always had conversations with the new White House counsel talking about sort of the rules of the road when it comes to these nominations, especially U.S. attorneys and federal district judges. Like, how many names do you want me to submit for your consideration for district judges? To what extent do you, and if the majority party aligns with the party of the appointing president, what do you anticipate is going to be the rules of the road? Mm-hmm. In most instances, there's kind of an understanding that the home state senator, if he or she's not in the same party as the appointing president, will be willing to, it's not always going to be the same list of names that they discuss with the White House that they want to be considered. In other words, you can usually find compromise positions. Maybe the Democrat president won't necessarily be inclined to appoint the same people who a Republican president might appoint. There are nonetheless options available that would be mutually agreeable to us. In fact, when President Biden took office, it was made more explicit to me by the White House counsel, the incoming White House counsel. Look, we intend to respect the blue slip on U.S. attorney and district court nominations. But if we feel like you're abusing it, we and Chairman Durbin, Dick Durbin was the chairman of the Judiciary Committee at the time, the White House counsel told me, neither we nor Chairman Durbin will necessarily commit open-endedly to honoring the blue slip if you're wielding it irresponsibly, if you're giving us names that you know we can't and won't nominate. So that kind of conversation can happen. That can also help facilitate the workings of the blue slip process.
4: That's an important piece of information. The Biden White House said that we're willing to override the blue slip for our people if we feel like you're abusing it. Meanwhile,
23: right. and they indicated that the Senate Democrats would back them up on that.
4: Yeah. Yeah. And boy, is the left abusing it. Senator Mike Lee, thank you for joining us. I know you're busy. Appreciate you taking some time out to join us. The audience really wanted to hear from you. Glad we could today. Thank you very much.
23: Thank you, Vince.
1: A lot more to get to. If you want to see the full interview with Senator Mike Lee, you can do that rumble.com/Vince. We have that bad boy up on the internet. Subscribe while you're there. 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
1: I want to thank one of the fine sponsors of the program today. That is Quince. We appreciate Quince. And you know those pieces inside of your closet you wear on repeat? The sweater that goes with everything, the perfect pants, the t-shirt you reach for first. Those are all the pieces that make getting dressed easy, and that's what Quince specializes in. Quince makes those timeless wardrobes.

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1: Well, it feels like a piece of American history has passed away today. Mike Ditka, the legendary Chicago Bears coach, legendary NFL player, legendary commentator, legendary everything, has passed away at the age of 86 years old today. And as on a day like this, I'm getting all of these clips coming across my feed, like an old clip of Mike Ditka trying to do a press conference with a terrible start to a football season.
2: Doesn't matter which one run. There'll be a quarterback that'll be named next week that'll be the starter. There's three quarterbacks on this football team. Whichever one starts, whichever ones don't, will back him up. Period. Cut and dry. It's nobody's concern but ours. Nobody's. Next.
3: Injuries from the game.
2: Talk to the trainer. Next.
4: Mike, why are you in such a bad mood?
2: What do you care?
4: Good.
2: Okay. If you were 2-7, you'd be in a bad mood, too. What next?
1: I think this is the way that Trump administration officials should do their press conferences this way. Stupid question. Next. And just like there's nothing to it. Just quick, right to the point. You know, Mike Ditka is also a patriot. He's a man who did not appreciate at all when Colin Kaepernick took a knee against the United States of America and the American flag. And he let people know it.
5: I think it's a problem. Anybody who disrespects this country and the flag, if they don't like the country, they don't like our flag, get the hell out. That's what I think. So if you're asking me, I have no respect for Colin Kaepernick. He probably has no respect for me. That's his choice. My choice is that I like this country. I respect our flag. And I don't see all the atrocities going on in this country that people say are going on. I see opportunities if people want to look for opportunities. Now, if they don't want to look for them, then you can find problems with anything. But this is the land of opportunity because you can be or anything you want to be if you work. Now, if you don't work, there's a different problem.
1: That's a different problem if you're not actually doing the work. Mike Ditka always did the work, including by supporting President Trump in the early days. Here he is supporting him in 2016.
6: Well, there's less BS. I mean, you're going to get a lot of BS with anybody anymore, but Donald's pretty much, he says what he says and he says what he thinks. You know, we hear a lot of criticism. I want to recite you something. You tell me who said that. A man once said, it's becoming increasingly difficult to be tolerant of a society that only has sympathy for the misfits, the maladjusted, the criminals, and the losers. He said, pity them and help them. But he said, it's about time in our society that we stood up and cheered for the doers, for the achievers, for those people who recognize the problem and then do something about it. In other words, for the winners and leaders in life. You know who said that?
7: Who said that?
6: Vince Lombardi. Vince Lombardi said that.
7: Probably the only coach that might have had a little more success than you in the NFL. And it reminds me of Kaepernick. You know, you got this guy not standing.
1: Yeah, Jesse Waters doing the interview. Another great Vince. Sorry, I shouldn't have said that. No, Mike Ditka, he's the guy to celebrate today. Mike Ditka has passed away at the age of 86. A great American life, a great patriot. God bless you, sir. More ahead on the Vince Show.
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9: The Pentagon facing bipartisan backlash. I'm Lisa Brady, Fox News. After Secretary Hegseth announced plans to live stream the firing squad execution of former Army Major Nadal Hassan, who was sentenced to death for killing 13 soldiers in a mass shooting at Fort Hood in Texas.
10: Democrats in Congress are calling the decision barbaric and a propaganda tool for terrorists. Some Republicans are also opposed. North Carolina Senator Tom Tillis says Hassan should face the death penalty, but says streaming it is beyond disgusting. Georgia Congressman Austin Scott says live streaming executions is what jihadists do.
9: Fox's Jared Halpern at the White House. Vice President J.D. Vance just telling reporters he doesn't know if the live stream will actually happen. Hassan does have the option to file a habeas petition in civilian courts. President Trump heads to New York State to rally for Republicans tonight, but now the trip comes just hours after renewed protests against ICE after a Dominican man was shot and injured as agents tried to arrest him last night in New York City.
11: There is nothing that should be controversial about protecting our homeland.
9: Homeland Security Secretary Mark Wayne Mullen.
11: We do our job, but we do it well. It's because these politicians, these career sanctuary city politicians that want to make it controversial. What is controversial about protecting our border?
9: Mullen says the man has a criminal record and evaded arrest last month. The assistant ICE director says agents opened fire because he drove his car into officers' vehicles and that they didn't know his 5-year-old son was in the back seat. The New York mayor calling for the release of body cam footage. Bad weather spreading as Hurricane Isaias bears down on the northern Gulf Coast.
12: The storm is forecast to make landfall mid-evening in the western Florida panhandle, pushing Gulf water up over the coastline up to 7 feet above the normal high tide.
9: Fox Weather's Brian Norcross, the Category 3 storm threatening impacts from Mississippi to the Carolina coast. 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
16: From the News Radio 1029 KRN News Desk, I'm KRK's Bob Clausen. Saving lives in the field just got a transfusion of excitement for first responders in Russellville. They're officially the first ambulance service in the state to carry blood products and perform transfusions before getting someone to the hospital. The Russellville Fire Department and our Blood Institute are teaming up for the pilot program. Russellville Fire says this is going to help tremendously in their community. After the pilot program, the hope is other ambulance services will do the same. An Arkansas World War II veteran returning to Little Rock after 84 years on Friday. Corporal Delmore W. Irwin died in 1942 as a POW in the Philippines after surviving the notorious Bataan Death March. Officials crediting advances in forensic sciences with IDing his remains. He was awarded a Silver Star, 2 Bronze Stars, and a Purple Heart. After arrival at the airport, there will be an escort to Roller Chenal Funeral Home by Arkansas State Police and the Patriot Guard. Then at 11:30, October 15th, there will be a service at Geyer Springs First Baptist Church, followed by a 2 p.m. memorial. The public is invited. Welcome home, Corporal. Heading into the weekend, AAA says Arkansas gas prices holding steady. A gallon of regular unleaded averages around $3.99 in the state. This is the same average last week, $1.29 a gallon higher than last year. Of the major state metro areas, Fayetteville, Springdale, Rogers paying the most. Arkansas, by the way, remains the least expensive state for gasoline in the nation. The national average sitting at $4.36 a gallon. I'm KRK's Bob Clausen from the News Radio 102.9 KRN News Desk.
17: From the News Radio 102.9 KARN Weather Center, I'm Foxy Scene Chief Meteorologist Joel Young. Clear and comfortable to start the day Friday. Temperatures around 61 in the morning, then perhaps record-breaking heat in the afternoon. We'll see sunshine, highs around 92. We'll be mostly clear Friday night, then clouds increase Saturday morning as the remnants of East Isaias pass nearby. I'm Fox 16 Chief Meteorologist Joel Young from the Arkansas Storm Team at the News Radio 102.9 KARN Weather Center.
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0: Rising from the heart of the swamp, a beacon of truth is casting its light. 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
1: All right, 844-484-3872, 844-4 the USA. That's the way to join us today. From coast to coast, from sea to shining sea. What happens if the left wins? Are they radical? Oh, yeah, they are. Here's the Vice President of the United States today on that.
2: Look, I do worry that if we elect a bunch of radicals, the country's going to take a massive, massive step backwards. If you look all across the country, Democrats could have responded to Donald Trump's landslide win in 2024 by saying, you know what, we're going to moderate a little bit. We're not going to try to force women to play or men to play in women's sports. We're not going to try to force boys into the locker rooms with girls. We're going to maybe try to build some common sense economic policies that promote prosperity. Instead, what they've done is they've doubled down on cheap labor. They've doubled down on open borders, and they've doubled down on men and women's sports. That's not how you appeal to people, but it's certainly not how you govern a country.
1: Not at all. From one Ohioan to another, we bring in Congressman Jim Jordan. Now, Congressman, as always, good to have you back on the show, sir.
3: Good to be with you, Vince. Thanks for having me.
1: These guys really are radical. I saw you this week talking about Zoran Mamdani, the New York City mayor, the communist.
3: Up there.
1: And this guy is attacking on October 7th. He attacks Israel. And then yesterday, after ICE has to discharge their weapon just to save their own lives, he attacks ICE and calls illegal aliens New Yorkers. This is very radical.
3: No, he is radical as it comes. And for what he did on October 7th, you got to be kidding me. The things he said, you know, I made this point yesterday in an interview, and I said, the left, you know, 190-some countries in the world, and the left hates two. They hate the two that were created for a purpose. They hate the greatest country ever, our own country. They hate America, you know, that started 250 years ago where they declared that this is a place where the individual has rights and freedoms to go chase down their goals and dreams. And then they hate Israel, also created for a purpose in 1948. They in Tel Aviv, 37 people signed their declaration of independence and creating their country, where Jewish people, after the evils of Nazism, could come home to a place that's safe for the Jewish people in the land of Israel. It's just like the left hates those two countries, and he's out criticizing Israel on October 7th of all things. It makes no sense. And then, of course, as you point out, but the left hates ICE. I mean, they've actually shut down the government twice because they don't want to fund ICE. They want to abolish it. It's like that's today's – these radicals, the vice president just is exactly right. These radicals get control. It's not just their crazy policies. It's what they want to try to do to the structure of our government, get rid of the Senate, get rid of the presidency, to change our voting laws, pack the Supreme Court, make D.C. a state. All this – you can't come back from that. That's why it's so important we not let them get a foothold and win back the House or Senate this election.
1: They are agents of chaos, but I don't think they can – the monster that they're creating inside of the country. Like, even Zoran Mamdani, so on the day that he attacked Israel on October 7th this week, he also went to an event apparently that was supposed to be a commemoration of the attack on October 7th. And for going to that event, a bunch of the Free Palestine screeching lunatics in the streets were trying to blow through the police barricades and screaming at Zoran Mamdani as if he was some kind of sellout now to their radical cause. And the NYPD, interestingly, had to protect Zoran Mamdani from his fellow travelers. It's like such a bizarre scene.
3: I think you're right. I don't know that the country yet fully appreciates how radical these people are. Remember, Dan Goldman, a colleague of mine, was Adam Schiff's impeachment counsel. Then he goes back home, runs for office, gets elected to Congress, is running for re-election, and he gets beat by 30 points. Because even he wasn't radical enough. So think about that. Adam Schiff's impeachment counsel wasn't even radical enough, gets beaten in a Democrat primary by one of these DSA individuals who's going to be coming to Congress. It's a Democrat seat. He's coming to Congress. And they're now calling themselves the Bloc. This is how radical they are. And yet Hakeem and Senator Schumer, they just say, oh, we're a big tent. We're going to welcome these people in. That's frightening. They now control – you know, as I said the other day, the once great party of FDR and JFK is now controlled by the radicals. That's not good for our country.
1: Yeah, they're a big tent. They're a big circus tent. Congressman, handicap the election for me on this date, if you would. We have less than a month to go. I know you watch the numbers really closely. What do you think's happening right now?
3: The generic ballot has narrowed over the last couple of days. If you've watched that, it's now under 8, which is great news. And let's hope it keeps narrowing. I do think Republican voters are going to come home. I still believe we can win this thing. Obviously, you know, polling is not the best for us right now. And if you follow the, you know, Real Clear Politics or the Cook Report, you know, they're saying, well, Republicans are in big trouble. But I still think we can win. And, you know, we got good candidates. They're working hard. I know. I think we've been at 33 states this election cycle, and we're on Monday. I'm in Pennsylvania as we're speaking. I'll be in Kentucky tomorrow, and then Monday we head out for like 19 days straight on the road in all kinds of different states, trying to help our good candidates win. So I think we can do it. I think Ohio is kind of one of those key states. You know, we got to win our Senate race and governor's race here, and we got three or four House races that I think are competitive, but I think we can win.
1: Yeah, that'd be really big. Also, I was going over the numbers earlier this week. You know, the Republican Party has a massive advantage in terms of voter registrations. It seems like with every passing person who gets registered to vote, almost all of them are Republicans. Meanwhile, very few people want to call themselves Democrats in the United States of America these days. That's how radical that brand is.
3: Yeah, well, I mean, you think about the Hamas people chanting outside. I mean, would you want to call yourself? They're terrorists. The Hamas is a terrorist group, and people are like chanting pro-Hamas stuff, and that's part of the Democrat Party. That's part of the DSA. Like, yeah, any rational person says, I don't want to be a part of that.
1: Yeah.
3: But yet the leadership of the Democrat Party says, no, we're a big tent. We welcome the crazies in. What? What are you doing? I do not get it. It's scary to me, and I think that's a key message we have to deliver here these last 3 weeks. Is go tell the American people, it's not just how they'll weaponize the oversight function and go after the president and the first family and the cabinet and private sector people. That's all coming.
1: Right.
3: And it's not just the stupid policies they're going to promote. It's what they will attempt to do to the structure of our constitutional form of government. That is scary. That's the most scary, because if they ever get control of the House, the Senate, and then would win the presidency, they will do all those things. We know they will. They're committed to packing the court. The former the top Democrat on the Judiciary Committee introduced a bill to pack the court. Like, this is not just anybody. He's the chairman of the Judiciary Committee a few years ago, introduced a bill to pack the court. So all this stuff is coming. So we got to beat them.
1: Yes, we do. The other thing we have to beat them for is so that we can have election integrity to stop these kinds of nefarious attacks on our system. Because I talked to Senator Mike Lee today about this very subject, and I was saying, we need to send you back up, brother, because the United States Senate doesn't have enough votes at this moment for election integrity. That's unfortunate, but it doesn't have to stay that way, does it, Congressman?
3: No, it sure doesn't. I mean, the fact that we can't get the most common sense thing in the world passed, which says you should be a citizen to vote in federal elections in the United States of America, and you should show an ID when you come to vote so we know you're the person you say you are. Well, that's what we got to do in Ohio. You got to show your ID every time you go vote, and then your signature match, and you talk to there's two Democrats, two Republicans sitting at the voting table there. It's like this is what happens in our polling precincts. It's like, that's just common sense, and some states don't do that. And what makes no sense whatsoever. So we definitely need to get that done.
1: Yeah, we need to make it too big to rig this cycle so that we can have credible elections in the forthcoming cycles. Congressman, I also want to look back a little bit with you at the prior elections that there have been attempts to rig them by the left, including by that guy Jack Smith, the unconstitutional special counsel. He just appeared before Congress recently. He kept insisting that he would do it all over again. He'd bring those charges against Donald Trump. But Congressman, last I checked, he wasn't even constitutionally appointed to this role. And he was spying on all sorts of people that have nothing to do with any criminal investigation. He was spying on every Republican organization you can possibly think of: Susie Wiles, Melania Trump, Barron Trump. I mean, this guy should be in jail, not leading special counsel investigations.
3: Right. And that's why we referred him, because we think he lied about a lot of that stuff when we had him under oath in front of our committee earlier this year. We had him as both a deposition and the full committee. The best example, I think, and all you point out is so what they did to what he did to the first family, what he did to Susie Wiles. But the best example, I believe, is 16 days after Kevin McCarthy becomes speaker, Jack Smith went and got his phone logs. And he knew who the Speaker of the House, second line to the president, who called him, when it happened, how long it lasted. Gets all that data. You can pattern an individual's life looking at that data. So he has all that data. And then he goes, when he goes, sends the agent to go to the court to get it, with the subpoena, they don't tell the agent, oh, this is the guy who's the Speaker of the House, second in line to the president. Right. They don't tell the judge who's issuing the subpoena, this is the guy who's second in line to the president, Speaker of the House. And they also tell the judge, the reason you got to put a gag order on the carrier, on AT&T or Verizon, the reason you got to put a gag order on them is because he's a flight risk. Like, the Speaker of the House is a flight risk? This is the dumbest thing I've ever heard. But that's what Jack Smith did, because he wanted to stop President Trump from being president. Just like Hillary Clinton with the Russia hoax wanted to stop him, just like the 51 former intel officials 4 years later in 2020 wrote the letter saying the Russian, it's a Russian information operation, this Hunter Biden laptop, when they knew it was true.
1: Yep.
3: 4 years later, Jack Smith was going to stop him by prosecuting the president. That's how evil, that's how wrong the left has become.
1: Well, one more person I want to get you to weigh in on is John Brennan. John Brennan, the former CIA director, was at the center of all of the schemes you just referenced.
3: Sure
1: in
3: was.
1: 2016,
3: sure
1: he's in the Trump-Russia collusion hoax. 2020, he's in the Hunter Biden laptop hoax. He's one of the 51 intelligence officials. And then in 2024, he teams up with Jack Smith in an event that FBI agents refuse to keep notes on as they rig this election. They try to rig the election against Donald Trump. John Brennan apparently is set for a grand jury hearing in South Florida next week. What do you make of his role in all of this?
3: Well, I think this guy, you know, we referred him too, because we caught him lying to us about the Russia hoax while we were deposing him about the other issue, which was the 51 former intel officials signing that letter. So we think he lied to us as well. They're looking at the broader issue of him being involved in this conspiracy, is my understanding. And the fact that he meets with Jack Smith and no notes are taken. Typically, when FBI agents meet with people, they do this what's called the 1023 form, and they take the notes of how that interview went. Remember when they set up Michael Flynn, went into the White House back in 2017? There was a 1023. They always do that. So why they didn't do it here, I don't know. The other thing I know about John Brennan, maybe the most arrogant human being I've ever been around. I mean, when we ask him questions, it was almost like, what is this Jordan guy, this hillbilly from Ohio, doing ask? I'm the smartest man on the planet. How dare he ask me questions? I mean, the arrogance is just him and Comey, and these guys are just unbelievable. So yeah, I think I'm glad to see that they're moving on Mr. Brennan, because like I said, he lied to us under oath, in my judgment, and that's why we referred him to the Justice Department.
1: Yeah, I'm glad you did. Congressman John Brennan, I know you're a busy man. Thank you for taking some time out with us today.
3: Appreciate you. Thanks,
1: as always.
3: Guys. Take care.
1: There he is. That was Jim Jordan. More ahead on The Vince Show.
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1: I want to thank the fine people at Preborn for supporting our program, and we're so proud to support them. They are responsible for some very good news this year. Already, 50,000 unborn babies saved, and more than 5,100 commitments to Christ through their ministry over there at Preborn all across the country this year alone. Now, how is this happening? Well, Dan Steiner, the president of Preborn, says that the reason for this is because Preborn invites mothers who are considering abortion into a Preborn network clinic to see their baby. 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
1: Well, this is interesting. We just got a breaking news item that it appears the president of the United States may have very well picked a brand new press secretary for the White House. Katie Zachariah is her name. The New York Times with this report, not alone, though, other outlets all sharing this news as well at this hour. We await the president's post on the subject. Perhaps we await Katie's acceptance of the role. But the New York Times says Katie Zachariah has been picked as the new White House press secretary. They refer to her as a conservative commentator who briefly worked at the Department of Homeland Security and has been chosen as the next White House press secretary, according to two people familiar with the matter. Ms. Zachariah will succeed Caroline Leavitt, who left the position in August. According to her LinkedIn profile, she's currently a communications advisor to the Trump Media and Technology Group that runs Truth Social. She did have a brief stint working as a spokeswoman for then-Secretary Kristi Noem at the Department of Homeland Security and is a frequent guest on conservative media. The White House did not immediately respond to a request for comment. Jim, one sign of encouragement here, as I begin to become more familiar with Katie's work, is she worked with Trisha McLaughlin at the Department of Homeland Security. For those who paid any attention at all to how her messaging went, it was phenomenal. Trisha McLaughlin, really, really talented at the role, no doubt supported by a talented team. Apparently that included Katie Zachariah for a time. So that's encouraging. I'm pumped to see this. Katie, as I understand it, she's been on television a lot as someone who's speaking out on behalf of the Trump agenda and talking about the president's been up to, kind of listing off the successes. So that would make her probably a very capable candidate potentially for this role to deal with the media and to tell the great story and to support the president's agenda. That's what you have to do. And that's what the White House press secretary has to do. So Katie Zachariah is the name. Eager to see if that's the case, what she can do with the job, because she's got, you know, I think people would agree, not to make it too daunting, but she does have big shoes to fill. Caroline Leavitt, very, very good at that job. Although I will say the president of the United States has had an extraordinary track record in tapping people to be the White House press secretary, just one after the other who very talented. Caroline Leavitt, not alone in that role. A whole bunch of them have been really good. But Caroline Leavitt just had an extraordinary run, now taking time to step away from that so she can focus on raising the babies, taking care of the children, which is wonderful. When I was visiting with the vice president last week, Jim, I found out that one of the things that's going on at the White House is everybody's having babies. There's just babies all over the place. It's just like, she's pregnant. That guy's wife is pregnant. It's a family operation. Just babies all over the place, all arriving at the Trump White House. So you want to make America great again? Create a bunch of great patriots, too. That's what they're doing at the White House. So Caroline Leavitt steps away for that. And apparently Katie Zachariah on the way in. My sense is, given how much the buzz is growing right now, we might get a Truth Social post within the hour on that subject as well. We'll find out about all of that. I've got more news for you. The vice president of the United States is responding to Pete Hegseth. The secretary of war just announced that the terrorist responsible for the attack on Fort Hood all those years ago will now be not only subject to a firing squad execution, but that it will be viewable publicly. The vice president weighs in on that subject. We'll get into it a lot more ahead on the Vince Show.
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26: Fox News, I'm John Saucier. President Trump reportedly was presented with more options for striking Iran, but declined to approve any of them, at least not for the moment.
27: They have no
5: military. They have no Navy. They have no Air Force. They have no anti-aircraft things. They have. We took out yesterday 28 million barrels. I think we took out more than we've ever taken out at any time, including before the war with the Hormuz Strait.
26: The president says he does not plan on launching any new strikes on Iran before the midterm elections in November. The Pentagon says a firing squad execution of the Fort Hood shooter and Danal Malik Hassan will be live-streamed after Secretary for Pete Hegseth told Real America's Voice News Wednesday the execution would be public. And a pair of Renoir paintings stolen from a museum in southern France have been found. Local authorities say that six people have been arrested. 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
6: 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Saving lives in the field just got a transfusion of excitement for first responders in Russellville. They're officially the first ambulance service in the state to carry blood products and perform transfusions before getting someone to the hospital. The Russellville Fire Department and our Blood Institute are teaming up for the pilot program. Russellville Fire says this is going to help tremendously in their community. After the pilot program, the hope is other ambulance services will do the same. An Arkansas World War II veteran returning to Little Rock after 84 years on Friday. Corporal Delmore W. Irwin died in 1942 as a POW in the Philippines after surviving the notorious Bataan Death March, officials crediting advances in forensic sciences with IDing his remains. He was awarded a Silver Star, two Bronze Stars, and a Purple Heart. After arrival at the airport, there will be an escort to Rolla Chenal Funeral Home by Arkansas State Police and the Patriot Guard. Then at 11:30, October 15th, there will be a service at Geyer Springs First Baptist Church, followed by a 2 p.m. memorial. The public is invited. Welcome home, Corporal. Heading into the weekend, AAA says Arkansas gas prices holding steady. A gallon of regular unleaded averages around $3.99 in the state. This is the same average last week, $1.29 a gallon higher than last year. Of the major state metro areas, Fayetteville, Springdale, Rogers paying the most. Arkansas, by the way, remains the least expensive state for gasoline in the nation. The national average sitting at $4.36 a gallon. I'm KRK's Bob Clausen from the News Radio 102.9 KRN News Desk.
7: 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Clear and comfortable to start the day Friday. Temperatures around 61 in the morning, then perhaps record-breaking heat in the afternoon. We'll see sunshine, highs around 92. We'll be mostly clear Friday night, then clouds increase Saturday morning as the remnants of East Isaias pass nearby. I'm Fox 16 Chief Meteorologist Joel Young from the Arkansas Storm Team at the News Radio 102.9 KARN Weather Center.
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27: America 250. Celebrating 250 years of the greatest nation on the planet. October 14th, 1947. 24-year-old Captain Chuck Yeager breaks the sound barrier. A year earlier, British pilot Geoffrey de Havilland died when his plane broke apart flying close to the speed of sound. But the U.S. military and Bell Aircraft developed the X-1, which they called a bullet with wings, to punch a hole through the sound barrier. Yeager was a decorated combat ace who had been shot down over France by the Nazis, but eluded them with the help of French resistance to go back and fly more missions. Yeager had flown the X-1 several times over the Mojave Desert. On October 14th, he climbed into the plane with two cracked ribs from a fall from a horse. A B-29 carried the X-1 to 20,000 feet and released it. The plane immediately stalled, dropped 500 feet, while Yeager struggled to bring it under control. He fired his rocket engines and climbed to 42,000 feet and leveled off. The shaking suddenly stopped. The needle on the speed gauge jumped off the scale. On the ground below, engineers heard the thunder of a sonic boom. Chuck Yeager punched through the sound barrier. This has been America 250. Happy birthday, America.
1: Yeah. Meanwhile, James Tallarico has the flu and he hasn't been seen in 2 weeks. You know, it's like Chuck Yeager's got two broken ribs, breaking the sound barrier, doing like the most incredible things imaginable. And James Tallarico's got a hangnail. He can't be in the race right now. Not the same at all. Not the same. Actually, Jim, you know, thank you for that as always. But that just reminds me of Marco Rubio's great speech this week in Greece, where he's talking about the people who take risks, the people who do great things, who go on adventures, who look for the next conquest. And then there's the people who just preach hate and self-loathing and you're not responsible for anything. And whatever's happening in your life that's making you miserable is somebody else's fault. Be a Chuck Yeager. I think that's the lesson here. Be a Chuck Yeager. Break some new sound barriers, metaphorically or for real, whatever you can do. Thank you, Jim. As always, great America 250 summary. We've got this announcement in the last 24 hours that the man responsible for the terrorist responsible for the attack on Fort Hood, that Army Major Nadal Hassan, he is destined, former Army Major Nadal Hassan, just awful that he was ever in the Army. He killed 13, he injured 32 others. He is destined to be put to death by firing squad this year. That'll take place in December. And we just heard from the Secretary of War yesterday that death, that execution is set to be visible to the public, which is, by the way, throughout human history, very often the way that public executions would be done is to send a clear message that there are consequences for committing such vile acts and to deter others from ever attempting them. Here is Pete Hegseth telling Jack Posobiec aboard the USS Abraham Lincoln yesterday the news.
8: Execution by firing squad. Army major betrays his country, radical Islamist, kills a bunch of Americans at Fort Hood. Of course we're going to do it at Fort Hood. We're going to do it on a Thursday. We're going to do it at 1 o'clock, which is when he did it. And it's going to be soldiers with rifles executing the firing squad. It hadn't been since World War II since we've done that. Well, I kind of like the mentality we had in World War II, which was win, which was understand when the enemy attacks you, you need to stand your ground. So it was radical Islamist terror attack. Remember what Obama called it? Workplace violence? Yep. I mean, that's what we're up against. That's the worldview we're up against, is workplace violence.
25: CVE.
8: We know what it is. It was a radical Islamist attack in uniform inside the ranks. And so he's going to get a firing squad of soldiers, as it should be. And we'll make sure that people are able to watch it, that it's public, because people need to understand that there's serious consequences for these types of things.
25: Has Major Hassan made any final requests, reached out to the president, anything like that, to your knowledge?
8: Don't care. We'll see him on December 3rd.
25: December 3rd, Fort Hood. Ladies and gentlemen, Secretary of War, Pete Hegseth, thank you very much.
8: Thanks for coming with us. Appreciate it. First member of the media, whatever you want to call him, to ever do PT with us as well.
1: All right. Giving a compliment to Jack there for participating, although he gave a Mike Ditka-like answer, actually, a moment ago. He was like, hey, so Nadal Hassan asked for anything? Don't care. He's set to die by firing squad. Now, the president also weighed in on this, and I want to get into this thing about it being shown publicly in a moment. But here's the president today. This is from the Columbus Day event that he was holding at the White House, holding a celebration at the White House as we go into Columbus Day weekend. Here's the president describing what's about to happen.
12: Almost anything, nothing happens. But we're changing that. You see that. In fact, we're giving a man the death penalty who killed 14 soldiers a couple of years ago. Death penalty through firing squad, and he deserves it. Killed and wounded many, many people, a maniac, and you probably saw that. But no, we have things going, but they were going to rip down the statue of the whole.
1: All right, so the president making that announcement, that's on the way. Now, there has been a tremendous reaction to this from all corners of American society, this idea that this would be visible to the public. Now, let me just say a couple things up front. One, what's the point of the death penalty? Why do you have a death penalty for any crime? The death penalty is not fundamentally for the condemned, although they're the people who are subjected to it. It's for the living. The point of the death penalty is to be a deterrent to other people making the kinds of horrific actions that would justify having to put them to death in the first place, right? So this idea that there might be a visual to send that message home in the form of a feed that lets the public watch this, it's not actually that crazy to me. It actually seems entirely consistent with the point of the death penalty. How often do we see when people are sentenced to death and then you never hear anything else about them, then there's years of appeals, and then maybe they're put to death, assuming that their lethal injection works, and you don't have like that woman in Tennessee who survives two different bouts and now apparently she's speaking after being rendered some sort of life-saving treatment in the hospital. It's a very unusual circumstance. A lot of the times, the death penalty is administered and nobody really ever knows about it. There's no actual public awareness of the fact that the death penalty was administered, other than just maybe like a burp of a headline on the subject. This would be very different. The idea that you can view, and again, it's your choice, you can view what it looks like to put a man to death for his terrorism against the United States of America. Now, again, it is your choice whether or not you want to turn something like this on. I don't, at this moment, maybe I'll be proven wrong, I don't think a single television network in America is going to carry this. This is not the kind of thing that's going to be on TV. They're not going to do that. I can almost say that with certainty. I very much doubt you're going to get a televised execution. If you do, it'll be censored by the outlets who carry it. In order to see it, you'll have to go to a government feed and watch it, which based on what Pete Hegseth is saying, they're going to make available. And if you did see it, might not be the first execution you see of this kind. Remember when Saddam Hussein was hanged after his capture, that video was available to see for anyone who wanted to see it at the time. And I'll admit, I sought it out. I wanted to see that video. I saw it, and not certain I want to watch executions, including of terrorists. I don't know that it enhances the human soul to consume that, but I will say that just the fact that it's available to see, it really does, I think, help to drive home the point. There are real mortal consequences to your attacks on the American homeland in this case, to being a terrorist, to taking up arms against our soldiers, killing them in cold blood. You will suffer the consequences for what you did, and we are going to try our best to prevent this type of attack from ever taking place again, including through this public exposition of your execution. Now, in addition to that, in the history of humanity, public executions have been the norm. It's actually kind of been only the exception in the last half century or so that we didn't have the public execution, that we tried to create more distance from the public, from the act of the execution. It's a more recent arrival in human history. Throughout most of human history, public executions were done as a sign to the public that justice was prevailing, and once again, as a deterrent to others from committing those horrific acts. That's it. And the vice president of the United States weighed in on this today. I don't know if this signals that there's some disagreement within the Trump administration about live streaming it, or if he just hasn't been included in the conversations on the subject. But he did say, he does seem to appear to say that he's not clear on whether or not it is going to be live streamed, but he personally will not be watching it. Here's the vice president of the United States, J.D. Vance. Listen.
10: You have talked a lot about your Christian faith in recent days.
13: Sure.
10: How does that mesh with the Pentagon's announcement that they wish to live stream the firing squad execution of the Fort Hood shooter?
13: Well, first of all, I've seen these announcements. I don't know that that's actually going to happen. Let's sort of see what I think it's going to happen in December when he's executed. But what I try to remind people is, look, this is a guy who committed, in my view, the worst terrorist attack on American soil outside of 9/11. The people that he was meant to treat, the Army soldiers that he was meant to treat for mental illness and other problems, he took them at their most vulnerable and gunned down these people where they live. So whatever the controversy is about the method of the execution, I hope that people don't forget that this is a guy who brutally murdered a lot of innocent people. Now, that said, I mean, look, if it's ultimately live streamed, I'm not going to be watching it.
1: And he says that as a United States Marine. I'm not going to be watching it if it's live streamed. It satisfies him that we carry out the execution of this horrific terrorist, this Islamic extremist who attacked our soldiers. Another piece of this is the left. The left is acting like it's very upset about this news. Oh, no, you can't show an execution on television for a man who's condemned for the crimes he has committed against the United States. You can't show that, they screech. But this is the very same left, many of whom celebrated the videoed assassination of Charlie Kirk, who have tried to make a mockery of noting September 10th this year as the one-year anniversary of that assassination. They were mocking it. They thought it was hilarious. They make statues of Charlie Kirk. They vandalize statues of him. You know the statue they put up in front of Turning Point's building of Charlie? They spray-painted it with red spray paint on his throat. They think it's hilarious. They really lean into the whole televised death situation when it's the people they disagree with politically who are being subjected to it. Charlie Kirk was guilty of no crime. Charlie Kirk was engaging in the best of our values. Charlie Kirk was using his First Amendment rights and upholding everyone else's First Amendment rights in the process. And he was murdered for being a Christian who believed it, who expressed it. He was martyred. That is not what's happening to Nidal Hassan. Nidal Hassan is an Islamic extremist terrorist who killed American citizens. The death penalty in this case is justice for his crimes. That's what this is. And when you see the left react to this with horror, you should know that that comes from a dark place. The kind of dark place that's okay with the assassination of Charlie Kirk on camera, but not okay with the execution of a Muslim terrorist on camera. More ahead on The Vince Show.
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1: There was a big debate last night for one of the tyrants of the New York criminal justice system. Her name is Letitia James. She's running against a woman called Sarita Comitoretti. Sarita ran circles around Letitia James last night. It's not even

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3: No. We admire others. I admire all of the past attorney generals because it's a difficult job and you've got to stand up.
2: Dennis Bacco, at a time when New York State needed it, we had another former federal prosecutor become attorney general and bring law and order to the state.
4: Well, that's art. That is art. That is, I don't know. I mean, I know it's metaphorical, but she stepped on a rake and it hit her square between the eyes. Like, the guy says, name one former New York attorney general you admire. Letitia James doesn't know the names of any former New York attorneys general. She has no idea. She's up there with her mouth is hanging open. Like, I never thought I'd have to know anything about history at all. She's a lefty. So, the nice thing about being a lefty is you reinvent history with every passing day. It doesn't even matter what has happened before, but you know you hate it. You know, that's instinctively, you know, you hate everything that's come before. Letitia James, no idea. And I love two things about this clip. Two more things I love. I love that the dude says TikTok. The moderator straight up says TikTok, which is super embarrassing that he had to even say that. And that Sarita Comacharetti, the opponent here, who should win this race, God willing, she's like, her only person she likes is her. She's the only attorney general she likes.
5: Ms. James, name a past New York attorney general that you admire. TikTok.
2: Only admires herself.
4: Oh, God bless America. These debates are wonderful. This is great. Is Talafrico going to do a debate against Ken Paxton, Jim? Ken Paxton asked him for one. He wants a debate. Then again, nobody knows where Talafrico is. We can't even send the invitation to him. How do you get that invitation out if nobody knows where he is? Hopefully, by the end of the weekend, we get an answer to that question. Where in the world is James Talafrico? Perhaps we'll get an answer to it. All right. I hope you have a mighty American weekend, as always. Thank you for spending some time with me today. It's Columbus Day weekend, or as I call it, Italian People's Day. It's very exciting. Jim, I'm taking the family to Boston. We're going to go check out Paul Revere's house. I figured it'd be a good idea. And then I'll be back with you next week, right here on The Vince Show.
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2: It's fast approaching. I'm Lisa Brady, Fox News. Hurricane Isaias, now a powerful Category 3 storm, heading for landfall later today near the Florida Panhandle, Alabama border. Sergeant Ron Livingston with the Florida Highway Patrol, concerned about the upcoming aftermath.
3: We're right here on the Gulf Coast, so, I mean, all this water is going to ultimately end up on the roads. And we just ask everybody to not sightsee and to stay home once the storm passes.
2: Storm surge and possible tornadoes among the biggest concerns. Just getting word of a powerful earthquake in Panama, magnitude 7.6, centered in a remote community near Panama's southern tip, but shaking buildings as far away as the capital and prompting evacuations. No word yet on injuries or damage. If the military execution of convicted killer Nadal Hassan is live streamed, Vice President J.D. Vance says he will not be watching.
4: I've seen his announcements. I don't know that that's actually going to happen.
2: Though Vance also tells reporters,
4: but what I try to remind people is, look, this is a guy who committed, in my view, the worst terrorist attack on American soil outside of 9/11.
2: Hassan killed 13 soldiers, wounding dozens more in a mass shooting at Fort Hood in Texas. President Trump recently signing off on execution by firing squad set for December 3rd. But War Secretary Hegseth's announcement about planning a live stream has drawn bipartisan criticism. Vance was taking questions ahead of an Ohio event now underway while President Trump heads to New York State. Fox News just confirmed he's chosen a new White House press secretary, Katie Zachariah, a former Homeland Security spokesperson.
5: This announcement comes at a critical time for this White House, trying to get out messaging about the president's agenda and the agenda of congressional Republicans as they fight to hold their majorities in Congress.
2: Fox's Jackie Heinrich at the White House. There is no word yet on whether Zachariah is accepting the position. She's also a lawyer and conservative commentator. 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
9: For the News Radio 1029 KARN News Desk, I'm KARK's Caroline Derby. 19 Arkansas linemen will travel to Guatemala to bring electricity to hundreds of people for the first time. As part of Operation Razorback, volunteers will spend nearly 3 weeks installing power lines and wiring up nearly 70 homes in a remote village. Crews depart December 1st. Brightspeed Cable Company in Jacksonville is working to repair thousands of dollars worth of damage after thieves stole cables from them. It happened yesterday on South First Street. Police say they found burned wire and discarded cables at a nearby campsite. Three people were arrested and are facing multiple charges. Two other suspects were cited for trespassing and drug charges. Waves of U.S. Navy planes will arrive at the Bill and Hillary Clinton National Airport from Florida to keep them safe from Hurricane Isaias. The TG Texan II aircrafts are being relocated from Naval Air Station Whiting Field in Florida. The aircrafts are used for primary and intermediate naval flight officer training. The city of West Memphis will break ground on a new police department headquarters and a new fire station. City officials say this will provide the first responders with modern workspaces, improved resources, and the infrastructure needed to better serve the community. The groundbreaking was this morning on East Broadway Road. For the News Radio 1029 KARN News Desk, I'm KARK's Caroline Derby.
10: 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Friday night into Saturday morning, expect a few clouds to start rolling in, partly sunny by Saturday morning. Overall lows dropping into the low 60s. Saturday's highs are in the low to mid 80s with partly sunny to mostly sunny skies, and extreme wildfire danger is likely as breezy changing winds are likely with east IE as well to our east. Sunday, another extreme wildfire danger day is possible. It only takes one spark, so be cautious out there. I'm KRK Fox 16 meteorologist Jenna Warner from the News Radio 1029 KRN Weather Center.
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1: All right, thank you, Scott Chan, and thanks to all of you for being with us. Write down our toll-free telephone number. It's 800-941-SEAN if you want to be a part of this program. Believe it or not, I know my voice, I've spoken so much this week. It is just good old-fashioned laryngitis due to speaking as much as I have been. I've had a lot going on this week. With that said, we are 25 days till the most important midterm in our lifetime. Earlier in the week, I reported that the New Jersey governor, Mikey Sherrill, admitted, we do have illegal immigrants that are on the voting rolls. Abigail Spanberger now admitting that she may have inadvertently granted voting rights to dead people. Well, that should give you confidence going into the election 25 days from now. Look, I want to lay out for everybody in a different way what it is that we are dealing with in this election cycle. And I want you to know it is a bizarre, it is a strange cycle. If you would have told me that states like Minnesota and Michigan, et cetera, would be in play for Republicans, I'm not sure if I would have believed it. It's the polling is all over the map, which is why I am telling all of you that listen to this program, do not let the polls impact your decision to go out and vote. I've never witnessed polls this atrocious. I mean, remember, Abdul El-Sayed was supposed to win his primary by 20-plus points, and he barely won by a point. Francesca Hung was supposed to win by 20 up to 30 points in her primary. She lost that primary by 3,000. These pollsters, I think many of them are corrupt. I think they don't know how to poll anything that is related even on the periphery if it deals with Donald Trump, and don't trust them. Make your own decision. This election is too important for anybody to sit it out. Early voting is going on in a lot of states. I urge you, if you can, get your vote in, bank it, and get it done. It's not the perfect system I love, but it's a system we're stuck with. I don't want to get into that, but it is... one thing is very, very clear, and I've pointed this out many times. We have 250 DSA lunatics that have been elected now since 2019 in over 40 states. We have another 40-plus DSA lunatics that are on the ballot this year. And I don't care where you live in our great country, you know, north, south, east, west, middle, flyover country, as they call it, every state now is engaged in this battle against radicals that want to take over their respective states, want to take over our federal government. And I don't care if it's a red state, blue state, purple state. We've got extremist. My free state of Florida, you got a lunatic running in Florida for the U.S. Senate. In South Carolina, you got a lunatic running in South Carolina that does not in any way reflect the people of South Carolina and their values. It's happening in Ohio. It is happening in Iowa. It is happening in Texas. It is happening all over the country. And which is why I'm saying if everyone has the mindset that you are going to assume that your vote will be the determining vote for whatever race you are voting in, and if we all have that mindset, we can in 25 days shock the world. I keep saying that probably 25 nights from now, you will hear the words on Fox News. Fox News can project. What do you want Brett Baer, Martha McCall, whoever it happens to be that's on the air at that minute, what do you want them to say after that? Now, it might be the next morning. It may be, you know, if it's the House up for grabs and it's dependent on California races, it might be 3 months till we know the answer. God knows how they count votes out in Gavin Newsom's communist utopia of California. But I'm just telling you, pay attention here, because, you know, every state matters. I look at, you know, the polls again frustrate me. I look at the state of Ohio, for example, the Buckeye state, and I am frustrated because the polls show it's a close race. Sherrod Brown was thrown out of office for all of the right reasons. He's like a washed up hippie. And he's a woke radical, you know, far left politician. He voted with Joe Biden 98% of the time, enthusiastically supports and has said on the record this Green New Deal, cradle to grave socialist utopia. He's not in touch with the people of Ohio, but if you believe the polls, that this is going to be a close race. Please, the people in Ohio, you got to wake up. This guy does not represent will not represent your state and your values in any way, shape, manner, or form. And frankly, anybody that supports this Green New Deal and socialism that would upend our whole concept of the greatest wealth creating system ever designed by man, capitalism. Anybody that supports this should not be anywhere near Washington, D.C. in a position of power. You know, we're watching now even deep red Kansas. To all my friends in Kansas, pay attention. You're running this guy named Adam Hamilton. We've been doing a deep dive into him. And most people have no idea who the guy is. However, this guy has no business being elected the senator from the great state of Kansas. He's apparently some pastor at a megachurch. And this guy sits there on the pulpit, you know, preaching the gospel of, you know, radical climate alarmism. You know, well, what would Jesus say about climate change? I don't know. I mean, if all things come from God, and I believe that with all my heart, if all things come from God, did God not create oil, gas, and coal? Did God not give the minds of men ingenuity and creativity? Is it not now the lifeblood of the world's economy, oil, gas, and coal? And this guy telling people in Kansas to stop eating red meat in the name of climate change, and says in his sermons, people, you know, need to repent for, you know, for gas and oil and coal, and that we should be repenting. If you happen to be white, you should repent for being white. Did God not, you know, design every man, woman, and child, and God makes the decision on this?
2: Yeah. Some of the things that we grow because we like to eat them, like cattle, end up producing more carbon dioxide than other crops that we could grow or other forms of food that we could have. And so in all of these ways, we are creating or adding to the amount of greenhouse gases in our world. I wonder if you know your carbon footprint. How many of you have calculated your carbon footprint? Anybody? Now, you got to do everything you can to reduce your own usage of fossil fuels, but and maybe changing your diet so that the things that you eat are requiring less production that creates methane and carbon dioxide and everything else. So what I'm calling you to today, and I'm calling myself to it, because I've been wasteful. I've done things that wasn't, you know, I didn't think about it, how it wasn't really good stewardship of the earth around me. I'm calling us to repentance.
1: I'm calling us to repentance. It's like, you know, Six Gender Tellerico. By the way, we need to put out an all points bulletin. If anybody in this audience has seen James Six Gender, God is non-binary, Talafrico, a welcome mat at the border, biological men and women sports. If you have found this guy or seen him, any spotting, please let us know. But, you know, this is now we're battling in Kansas. I hope the people of Kansas understand what is at stake here. You got a good senator in Roger Marshall. He needs to go back to the U.S. Senate. You know, I'm looking at the state of South Carolina where, you know, our friend Darlene Graham is running for Senate. She's running against a lunatic by the name of Dr. Annie Andrews. Doesn't seem, by the way, to like conservatives, especially, you know, she's very angry and blames it's the guns, she keeps saying. She refers to a standard semi-automatic weapon as a weapon of war, has called for a ban, as she put it, these, quote, GD mother effing guns. Well, bless her heart in South Carolina. During an unhinged 17-part rant on social media, you know, she said about Republicans that support the NRA and the Second Amendment, you are all bad guys. You are the villains. And I hope you can see the images of bloody school children when you close your eyes at night. And I hope you hear their screams. You know, this she's running in South Carolina. This is a woman, you know, by the way, not that passionate about babies in the womb, even advocated for third trimester late term abortion. Quote, these decisions are never easy and always personal. And this is the lady that's against immigration enforcement, like most of these Democratic candidates, has demanded Democrats block funding for the border wall. And, you know, if you look at her position on trans issues, I mean, this woman is, you know, in support. She was on X holding up a sign. I mean, it's kind of hard to believe. Protect trans kids. She's a pediatrician that supports puberty blockers and hormone therapy for minors, for crying out loud. You can't buy a beer. You can't buy, you know, if you wanted to get a pouch of Zin, you can't buy it without, unless you're 21 years old. But, you know, you can get hormone treatments and blockers and all those puberty blockers and all this other stuff. It's insane. We watched this debate last night with this fake physician, El Sayed, running there. He got his ass kicked last night. I mean, he got clobbered last night. We're going to go over that. And, you know, El Sayed doesn't seem to understand why oil and gas are needed to be transported around the country. He's a total idiot. Everyone worried about gas prices. Well, look, in Democratic states and cities, you pay 34 cents on average more per gallon because they want to tax the hell out of it. And meanwhile, it's the lifeblood of the world's economy. And on top of that, they're usually against energy dominance. And that only happened under Donald Trump's policies, which in the end is going to help us all. And the president also preventing Iran from getting a nuclear weapon. He doesn't get much credit for that. Republicans had the largest tax cut in the history of this country. The border really is closed and secure. The lowest murder rate in history that we've had, on top of other crimes. And I'm just looking around the country and I'm saying, what is going on? Now you have El Sayed calling Egypt his home, claiming he has dual citizenship there, but then denying he has dual citizenship there. He couldn't explain last night why Israel is America's ally and why Iran is our foe. He was asked that question.
3: I'm going to ask you again tonight, who do you think is a bigger threat to the United States, Israel or Iran? You have 60 seconds.
4: And again, Rick, I'm just going to say that that's a ridiculous hypothetical.
3: If there was an attack, would you provide defensive weapons for Israel?
4: I don't want our tax dollars buying weapons for other countries. I don't know what's so hard about that.
3: That's a no.
5: I'll answer the question. Absolutely. He won't. He will not. Matter of fact, okay. He would not even support
4: foreign.
5: If you can't condemn the IRGC, you have no business in the United States Senate. And if you think about why, you know, his supporters funnel money through from a group that supports the Muslim Brotherhood.
1: Now, it was a total beatdown last night. I think Mike Rogers probably won his election last night. Never mind the fact that his best friend is Hassan Piker, who said America deserved 9/11, says he hates this country, wants the streets of America to run red with the blood of capitalists. Anyone else want this guy out there campaigning for you? Even in my free state of Florida, card-carrying member of the DSA running for the U.S. Senate wants to phase out all prisons. This is nuts. We don't know where six-gender Tallarico, whoever got the flu, and was out for 12 days. Never heard of that before. Usually you don't get sick for 12 days. Even COVID was over in like 7 days, 10 max at its height. I had the alpha strain, you know, maybe lasted 7 days. You know, unless you have complications, of course. Is he sick? Is there something going on? I think we need to know. I think the people of Texas need to know. But anyway, he's running for Senate. He's missing in action. No one has seen him for 12 days, you know, and maybe the rigors of the campaign trail are just too much for him. 25 days, you get to decide. All right, we're going to go through a lot more of these extremists. This is north, south, east, west. This is the middle of the country. This is all on the line, and you need to be informed, and we're going to bring you news, information, and details about the radicalism of these candidates so you can make informed decisions. Health, wellness, fitness, nutrition, longevity, it's on all of our minds. Now, for a lot of us, you know, we work our 10, 12, 14 hours a day, and you got to take care of your kids. You got to get them off to school or get them off to camp in the summertime. And there's not a lot of time, especially in the morning, to cook. And a lot of people just say, all right, well, have a bowl of cereal. All right, if you go down your cereal aisle at your grocery store, you're going to find, if you read the ingredients, a lot of sugar, artificial colors and flavors and additives, just junk you don't want. 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And that's where Grainberry cereals come in. 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
1: All right, if your phone rings and it's your bank, they know your name, your date of birth, your address. 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
1: All right, when we come back, we're going to go over the debate last night, Mike Rogers' total beatdown of Abdul El-Sayed, and we'll explain a lot of what happened there. We are on full alert. We are looking for proof of life from James Talafrico, who is MIA, missing in action. We'll go over more of these extreme radical Senate candidates, coast to coast, north, south, east, west. They're everywhere. We'll also get your calls coming up this Friday. 800-941-SHAWN is our number if you want to be a part of the program. And much, much more.
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25: Fox News, I'm Carmen Roberts. The Pentagon faces bipartisan backlash over plans to live stream the execution of convicted Fort Hood mass killer Nidal Hassan. Vice President J.D. Vance says it's unclear, though, whether that live stream will happen.
26: I think it's going to happen in December when he's executed. But what I try to remind people is, look, this is a guy who committed, in my view, the worst terrorist attack on American soil outside of 9/11.
25: Hassan can still seek judicial review in civilian court. Isaias is now a major hurricane closing in on the Florida panhandle. Governor Ron DeSantis says there will be wind damage, but that's not the big concern.
27: The surge is really what puts a lot of people's lives in jeopardy.
25: And a massive 7.6 magnitude earthquake shakes Panama, rattling buildings as far away as the capital and prompting evacuations. 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

0: Alec Baldwin's favorite radio talk show host is on the air right now. Right, Mr. Baldwin? Here's Sean Hannity.
1: All right, 25 now till the top of the hour. 800-941-SEAN, our number if you want to be a part of the program. So it's now been 3 years, the worst terrorist attack in Israel's history. The equivalent of 40,000 dead Americans in a day, to give you perspective. Very small country, very small population compared to ours. I'll tell you the case of Danny, an Israeli firefighter. He faced a nightmare scenario. No parent should ever have to face this or endure this. So terrorists are attacking his community. His own daughter, his own son-in-law, trapped in their home. He's a firefighter. It's burning to the ground, and there's nothing he can do to save them. Danny has dedicated his life to rescuing people, yet in the midst of this unimaginable grief, what did he do? He stepped forward to help evacuate those that he could, other survivors, and care for his shattered community. And today, he continues helping to rebuild. We have thousands and thousands of Israelis. They have been displaced. They are in such dire need of humanitarian assistance, and that's food and water and clothing and medicine and housing, whatever they need. The IFCJ, International Fellowship of Christians and Jews, are on the ground, and they're helping. They need our help to continue this great work. They just had their third anniversary of the worst attack in their history. They fight every day for their very survival. We hope you'll join so many Americans in standing with Israel as they battle radical Islamists. And go to their website. It's joinfof.org. You can make a big difference. That's joinfof.org today. All right, 25 days till the midterms. And I just want to point out, I think these are important numbers to point out. Barna Research Group put it out. You know, there are too many people in this country. Like, you have this pastor in Kansas that I just played for you. Only 61% of pastors preached on political issues. That's a lot. And I'm not sure why that people of faith are not more engaged in the political process, according to this thing. But that's neither here nor there, I guess. So there was this debate last night with Abdul El-Sayed and Mike Rogers, and it was a knockout on the part of Mike Rogers. Even President Trump said Mike Rogers, the great American patriot, Republican candidate for the U.S. Senate in Michigan, completely obliterated El-Sayed in a big debate tonight. He wrote on Truth Social, if this were a fight, they would have stopped it. And he just went at it. Now, El-Sayed is bringing in the most radical people to campaign for him. I told you that Barack Obama is planning to meet with El-Sayed in Michigan. By the way, the guy doesn't even want us to have fossil fuels in Motor City campaigning with Barack Hussein Obama. Which is a bit of a joke because he's another Green New Dealer and, you know, alternative energy guy. Now, the New York Times is reporting that Congresswoman AOC, Alexandria Ocasio-Cortez, is planning to campaign next week in Michigan, where she will join Abdul El-Sayed, the Democratic nominee. Calls himself doctor. He's not really a doctor. Now, the funny part is there's a history with Obama and Abdul El-Sayed, because Abdul El-Sayed trashed Obama as a failed president who was too moderate. I mean, that's pretty much everything you need to know about Abdul El-Sayed. Anyway, repeatedly rebuking the former president as insufficiently progressive in his writings and comments that have resurfaced ahead of this rally with the two men together, Obama has perpetuated war, violated our civil liberties, deported more people from our shores than any other president before him. And the list of his failures goes on and on and on. And on the campaign trail, El-Sayed has recounted the excitement he felt when Obama won the presidency. A future candidate went on to assert that the U.S. was not better off under Obama, trashed the Affordable Care Act, Obamacare, as a, quote, watered-down reform that kowtows to the interest and healthcare lobbies. So it's a bit of a joke that, you know, I think Obama's always been more radical and tried to hide his radicalism, which is why I did deep dives into who he is. Now, Al-Sayed wouldn't say whether he thinks Israel is a bigger threat to America than Iran. But when we played that for you in the last half hour, that's something he has already said. But we'll play it again. Listen.
2: I'm going to ask you again tonight, who do you think is a bigger threat to the United States, Israel or Iran? You have 60 seconds.
3: And again, Rick, I'm just going to say that that's a ridiculous hypothetical.
2: If there was an attack, would you provide defensive weapons for Israel?
3: I don't want our tax dollars buying weapons for other countries. I don't know what's so hard about that.
2: That's a no.
4: I'll answer the question. Absolutely. He won't. He will not. Matter of fact, okay. He would not even support. If you can't condemn the IRGC, you have no business in the United States Senate. And if you think about why, you know, his supporters funnel money through from a group that supports the Muslim Brotherhood.
1: I mean, it was the entire night. Now, Al-Sayed looked nervous. He looked angry. Didn't smile. I had no idea that he's very, very short. I didn't know that. I don't know why. Because I guess maybe he comes off with a big mouth. You think he's, his stature. But, I mean, Mike Rogers kind of towered over him. That stood out to me. But his nervousness stood out more. Doesn't smile like Mamdani. Looked angry. But his policies are what Mike Rogers focused on. He said his policies will raise the cost of every gallon of gasoline. Your utility rates cost you $20,000 for Medicare for All plan. That takes away private insurance from individuals. He didn't know that when he was on with Jesse Waters. Pointed out that Michigan's failed Democratic leadership lost 200,000 manufacturing jobs in Michigan. We have the highest utility rates, he pointed out, in the Midwest, which is why he said he's running. He called out Abdul Al-Sayed for putting illegals before the people of Michigan. It's fascinating to me, he said. He has called for open borders, decriminalizing crossing the border, giving illegals identification, allowing them on Medicare. You can't get anything worse than what Abdul Al-Sayed is offering. Then he called out Abdul Al-Sayed for sympathizing with the terrorists that drove that truck filled with explosives into that Michigan synagogue and preschool. And remember, he wouldn't condemn them because many people in our state are feeling sad today. You know, actually, that was after the killing of Ali Khamenei. I mean, he wouldn't condemn a terrorist attack that happened in the state of Michigan. Then Rogers called out Al-Sayed for lying to Michigan, lying about being a physician, lying about being an Egyptian citizen or not. He said he's a con man. This all came up in the course of a one-hour debate. Al-Sayed refused to say whether Israel or Iran poses a greater threat, which tells you everything you need to know about where he's really coming from. On top of course, his friendship with Hassan Piker, who hates America, hates Israel, and, you know, thinks the America deserved 9/11. Rogers called out Al-Sayed for not having anything to say on the anniversary of the October 7th terrorist attacks. He couldn't bring himself to even acknowledge the pain, the terrorism, the rape, the murders. Rogers to Abdul Al-Sayed said, if you can't condemn the IRGC, you have no business in the U.S. Senate. Rogers called out Al-Sayed's ties to groups connected to terrorist organization. Quote, he has taken money from groups associated with and supported by the Muslim Brotherhood. He has taken money from individuals on his campaign that openly support Hamas, Hezbollah, and Al-Qaeda. Rogers' closing statement says, we can't afford Abdul. We can't risk his ideology. I'm Mike Rogers, United States Army officer, FBI agent. Don't listen to this guy. I will make and fight for a better Michigan. And, you know, Rogers at a press conference after said, this guy's going to ruin Medicare for seniors. He's not wrong. He's right on every single solitary front. But it's not just Michigan. This is what I keep trying to point out to you here. Minnesota, with all their corruption and Tampon Tim, putting, of course, he wanted free college tuition, taxpayer-funded tuition for illegals. But on top of that, feminine hygiene products in grammar school boys' bathrooms. Minnesota now is in play with Michelle Tafoya, you know, showing that she's doing a great job in her race. onto the state of Texas. Ken Paxton's campaign demanding proof of life as it relates to James Telefrico, Mr. Six Gender, God is non-binary, welcome mat at the borders, biological men should play women's sports, vegan campaign in a cattle state, no drilling in an oil state. But Ken Paxton has been missing for 12 days.
5: Not Ken Paxton. We know exactly what Ken Paxton is.
1: I said, Telefrico has been missing for 12 days. They want proof of life.
5: I actually saw him on a milk carton.
1: I saw him on a milk carton, too.
5: I said it first.
1: Oh, my goodness. Paxton shared a tongue-in-cheek wanted photo, proof of life on X, after holding more than 100 public events and shaking tens of thousands of hands. James came down with the flu, but will be back on the campaign trail. Who gets sick for 12, 13, 14, what, 15 days? I mean, I'm not even running for office. I could easily have taken off today and say, oh, I got laryngitis because I worked so hard this week.
5: But you don't. You know why? Because you have Ricola. And it's amazing. It's working for you.
1: Now there are days that I have to take off, but that's, you know, just a necessity in life sometimes.
5: Well, wait, can I interrupt for 1 second,
1: no,
5: as I have been for the last 4 minutes?
1: What?
5: I would like to propose a question to the audience. May I?
1: What?
5: I would like to ask them, what issue is the most important issue to them, and which state do they think is most in jeopardy?
1: Oh, would you like me to give out the number for them to call
5: for
1: you?
5: I think I would like that.
1: Okay, I have too much to talk about this half hour to take a call, but I'll do it in the next hour.
5: Thank you, sir.
1: 800-941-SHAWN. Telefrico surrogates are worried about his 12-day absence. And human people in the Democratic Party have no... Who ever got a flu for 12 days? And he's now they're saying we're not going to see him. Maybe the earliest we'll see him is this weekend. So it's going to be 12, 13, what, 14 days? Who knows? A Telefrico volunteer group privately frets about this absence. They're very worried about it. One thing to know, Rasmussen reports that just 34% of voters are going to wait until Election Day. Please, I am urging you to bank your vote. I mean, we are now talking about Maine. We are talking about Michigan. We can win all of these races. We can win Iowa. We must win Iowa. We must win Ohio. Buckeye State people, wake up and bank your vote. We need you desperately. We've got to win. The people of Texas have got to wake up. We definitely need you in Alaska. I hope the people in North Carolina and Georgia are paying attention. Every one of these races matters. Every one of these congressional races, that means everybody listening to my voice, can play a role in stopping this push towards communism, socialism in our country. You know, the theory behind all of this. By the way, in the state of Maine, this, you know, Graham Plattner 2.0 by the name of Troy Jackson, he's now vowing to defund ICE on top of every other radical position. That guy, by the way, is a weirdo. On top of everybody saying he's got the most vile temper that they think they've ever seen in any candidate, any place, anywhere. So, look, all I'm saying is it's winnable. All I'm telling you is to do your part. If everybody would just commit to that, if that's all you do in this election cycle, that'll be plenty. And you will be able to save this country from a lot of, there's going to be a lot of difficulty if these people get in power. A ton. And I really hope that somehow Republicans can pull off a miracle and win the House of Representatives and defy all these historical trends. I mean, you've got Sherrod Brown, 98% of the time votes with Biden, and he's a new Green Dealer. You got, you know, Tranny Annie running in South Carolina. It's unbelievable. I mean, supports for children, hormone therapy for minors and puberty blockers, and is all over X with Protect Trans Kids signs. It's insane. You know, then you've got Telefrico, who we've gone over again and again and again. Then you got this weirdo, you know, mega pastor out in Kansas, you know, accused of shielding a child predator, volunteered for his church, by the way, on top of wanting us to repent for, you know, eating meat and repent for our carbon footprint. I mean, this guy is just bizarre. They repent for being white. I mean, it's insane. Gave a sermon on white and male privilege. He had a church-sponsored drag queen story time and gay pride festival. Refuses to disavow DSA's radical. This is in Kansas. For crying, my free state of Florida. You know, you got Angie Nixon running against Ashley Moody. I mean, another lunatic. You got David Jolly, another lunatic. We've got a great AG by the name of James Uthmeyer. And he needs to be reelected. And as you can see, this is all hanging in the balance. And all of this is in 25 days. When we start next Tuesday on this program, I know a lot of you are on holiday on Monday. Just know something. It's 3 weeks from this coming Tuesday is going to be this election. That's how quickly it is coming. 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
12: Like, where do you think you are? 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
13: All right, we have a lot of ground to cover this Friday. 800-941-SHAWN if you want to be a part of the program. What are other people groups doing to make people aware of this choice? 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We'll get to all of that. 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
17: Take it seriously. I'm Lisa Brady, Fox News. That warning for the National Hurricane

0: center and several states as Isaias moves in. A Category 3 hurricane expected to make landfall tonight between the Florida Panhandle and Alabama.
1: Folks who are in the path of this storm should know that this is not just going to be a random tropical system. It's going to be a strong hurricane, and it's going to potentially do a lot of damage.
0: Florida Governor Ron DeSantis just holding a briefing with the storm centered less than 125 miles south of Pensacola now. A storm surge of up to 9 feet possible in some areas. But after landfall, Isaias can cause more flooding.
2: Overnight tonight, moving through Alabama and expanding out into Mississippi and especially Georgia and the Carolinas tomorrow, and then up to the northeast for the moisture as we get to Sunday.
0: Fox Weather's Brian Norcross. Meantime, Hurricane Simon also gaining strength. Now a Cat 2 storm as it approaches Mexico's Pacific coast this weekend. Southwestern Mexico could face life-threatening flooding and mudslides. President Trump makes a move aimed at lowering fuel prices, just posting he has a deal with President Putin to get diesel from Russia. This after a phone call expected to focus on pushing for more information about a suspected plague death in Russia. Now President Trump says Russia will supply more than 300,000 tons of diesel now, another 500,000 tons in November, and then 1 million more. Ukraine's president criticizing the decision. He says letting Russia sell petroleum products is an investment in war. Vice President J.D. Vance says he's not sure a plan to live stream the military execution of the Fort Hood shooter will happen, but also tells reporters,
3: if it's ultimately live streamed, I'm not going to be watching it.
0: The Pentagon has faced bipartisan pushback over Secretary Hegseth's announcement. The president recently signing off on a death by firing squad for Nadal Hassan, who killed 13 people, opening fire on U.S. soldiers in Texas. 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
7: For the News Radio 1029 KARN News Desk, I'm KARK's Caroline Derby. 19 Arkansas linemen will travel to Guatemala to bring electricity to hundreds of people for the first time. As part of Operation Razorback, volunteers will spend nearly 3 weeks installing power lines and wiring up nearly 70 homes in a remote village. Crews depart December 1st. Brightspeed Cable Company in Jacksonville is working to repair thousands of dollars worth of damage after thieves stole cables from them. It happened yesterday on South First Street. Police say they found burned wire and discarded cables in a nearby campsite. Three people were arrested and are facing multiple charges. Two other suspects were cited for trespassing and drug charges. Waves of U.S. Navy planes will arrive at the Bill and Hillary Clinton National Airport from Florida to keep them safe from Hurricane Isaias. The TG Texan II aircrafts are being relocated from Naval Air Station Whiting Field in Florida. The aircrafts are used for primary and intermediate naval flight officer training. The city of West Memphis will break ground on a new police department headquarters and a new fire station. City officials say this will provide the first responders with modern workspaces, improved resources, and the infrastructure needed to better serve the community. The groundbreaking was this morning on East Broadway Road. For the News Radio 1029 KARN News Desk, I'm KARK's Caroline Derby.
8: 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Friday night into Saturday morning, expect a few clouds to start rolling in, partly sunny by Saturday morning. Overall lows dropping into the low 60s. Saturday's highs are in the low to mid 80s with partly sunny to mostly sunny skies, and extreme wildfire danger is likely as breezy changing winds are likely with Isaias well to our east. Sunday, another extreme wildfire danger day is possible. It only takes one spark, so be cautious out there. I'm KRK Fox 16 meteorologist Jenna Warner from the News Radio 1029 KRN Weather Center.
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0: anybody else you want impeached while we're at it? 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
1: 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Let's go. 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
1: All right, thanks, Scott Shannon. 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What did I tell you at the beginning of this Cornell case, the Cornell 7 case? I warned, don't rush to judgment. I've seen this now so often in my life and career. I've explained many times. I won't repeat the story now. I was in Atlanta during the Olympic Park bombing that took place. And I was on the air and the Atlanta Journal-Constitution, big headline, fits the profile of the lone bomber, talking about Richard Jewell. Didn't know he was listening to my program. And immediately I said, well, maybe he's trying to save money. That doesn't make somebody a domestic terrorist. I ended up being right, got one of the first interviews with him, and it taught me a lot. And right away, the same almost predictable crowd is, it was wanted to race out there and say legally. Now, morally and legally, we're talking about two very different things here. I don't think there's anybody that has followed this Cornell case in any way, shape, manner, or form. And the conduct of these kids, these stupid, you know, fraternity brothers, is anything but morally repugnant, et cetera, et cetera. But that's very different from a criminal case. And now the TMZ has released a lot of the text messages. I don't even want to read a lot of them on both sides. As I initially suspected, and there had been rumors of this, and I had sources that told me that these things existed, that legally it would become problematic. Miranda Devine of the New York Post wrote that the lynch mob is out for the Cornell 7, proving we've learned nothing from past injustices. Well, the media has already released the names of these kids, and it's unfortunate because their names will be searched in perpetuity for the rest of their lives. Is there enough evidence to show that a possible crime as serious as rape and gang rape and so on and so forth took place? Well, we're here to discuss it, but we're not rushing to judgment on the show. That's why we got the Russia hoax right, FISA warrants right. That's why we got Hillary's secret server right. That's why we got the weaponization of the Biden DOJ and Comey and Ray and Brennan and Clapper. Nothing we reported to you 3 long years of my life, Russia, Russia, Russia, did we get wrong. I wish at times we were wrong, but we're not. We don't do what the rest of the legacy media mob does, and that's rush to judgment. Anyway, joining us now to weigh in on this, we have Miranda Devine, New York Post columnist, Fox News contributor, also the host of Pod Force One, Nicole Parker, author of The Two FBIs, The Bravery and the Betrayal I Saw at My Time in the Bureau. Eric Seidel is a former Manhattan, Brooklyn DA, SDNY federal prosecutor. They're all here to help unpack this. Miranda, let me start with you because I think we have a very similar history. We don't rush to judgment. We wait for facts to come in. You saw this coming. I saw this coming. And I think a lot of people, when they read the text messages, are going to see, regardless of the absolute abhorrent behavior and conduct of a lot of these kids, that I don't know if we're going to get, if there's even a legal case to bring here. I'm not sure. Your thoughts?
2: Yeah, thanks, Sean. And I think part of the reason that we hold our judgment is because we have long careers in the media and we have seen campaigns come and go. We've seen hoaxes. We've seen stories that the media presents in one very slanted way that turn out to be the opposite. And when it comes to these kind of sexual scandals, we've seen, for instance, Duke LaCrosse. And a great deal of injustice is done and everybody is harmed in the end. So I feel terribly sorry for this girl because she was 20 years old. I think it would have been a lot better for her if she had just chalked it up to a bad experience and walked away. And now 2 years later, she has become a national, probably an international notorious figure. Her name, her image, everything is there forever. For the rest of her life, this will dog her. And unfortunately, because you know, the lives and futures of seven young men are also on the line, and they've been accused of a heinous crime, as in gang rape, and forcibly drugging this girl. And you have people like Letitia James, like Alexandra Ocasio-Cortez, Kathy Hochul, et cetera, Democrats, have all rushed to judgment and basically damned these young men before the evidence is in. I think that the original prosecutor saw himself that there was no case to be had. And unfortunately, now TMZ is scouring the internet, and so is everyone else, and they found these texts allegedly from Jane Doe to one of the men. And in it, she says, none of the sexual stuff was illegal. And honestly, I really liked being with you and the other boy. So anything anyone has to say about the gangbang is out of their jurisdiction. I don't think we should feel any shame. Our body, our choice. Now, maybe she didn't write that, but it looks as if that's the way things are heading. And there are other text messages, and there's her own sworn statement. So she has certainly changed her story in the 2 years since. Maybe she, for some reason, said false things previously and now she's telling the truth. I don't know. But nobody should trust Letitia James, who came out 4 days before Kathy Hochul announced that she was going to be special prosecutor to reopen this case. Letitia James, the New York Attorney General, has come out and basically tried and convicted these young men in the court of public opinion. And now a New York judge has signed an order requiring that Kathy Hochul and Letitia James respond to one of these young men's lawsuit, legal challenge, wanting to remove James as a special prosecutor because she's obviously biased. And a judge is entertaining that. So now it's up to Hochul and James to prove that she's not biased. I think that's an impossible case.
1: Let me ask you from a legal standpoint, Nicole Parker, and as an investigator and former FBI agent, and again, I think Miranda's wise in saying these are the alleged text. If we assume that they're true, and it's an assumption, and I don't want people to rush to judgment even on that part of it, what is your read? If you are the investigator, the lead investigator in this case, what are you thinking? What are you doing?
3: All right. So first of all, I investigated crimes on the high seas out of FBI Miami, and probably the number one alleged crime was sexual assault. And so I did this for a number of years. I heard all sorts of allegations. And so I'll just tell you my initial thoughts. Sexual assault cases can be extremely difficult to charge. The he said, she said makes it very difficult. You have to have solid evidence, solid law enforcement, a solid prosecutorial team, and you must be able to prove it beyond a reasonable doubt. I always took a victim-centered approach in my cases, okay? I'm not into victim shaming. I'm into serving justice. But at the same time, Sean, I recognize accountability for our actions. And I'm not saying that this was in any way, shape, or form justified. But I can tell you, based on my experience, again, people would go on cruises and they'd say all of a sudden, you know, you have two married people that show up intoxicated. Someone goes to another person's room, they get caught, and then they say that they were raped. And that happened over and over and over. And so I've listened to allegations for years. We know about the boy and the girl who cried wolf, the false Me Too movement with people who are saying, you know, Me Too, Me Too. That is an injustice to people who are true victims of sexual assault. And so I think we're in an environment now where just because someone makes a claim, until you have the evidence and can prove it beyond a reasonable doubt, everyone is innocent until proven guilty. So again, outside of minors, I can tell you another pattern I noticed. Sexual assault cases, almost every single one I investigated involved alcohol. People say, oh, you know, I was forced to take the drug. I was forced to take ketamine. I was forced to take alcohol. Based on my personal experience, I don't know about y'all, no one forces me to do anything. No one forces me to become intoxicated or to take ketamine. But again, we will withhold judgment until the evidence comes out. And that is fair. That is what should happen. But traumatizing, you know, being sexually assaulted obviously is probably at the highest level of being traumatized for victims. They do go through major PTSD. It's very complicated. It's very difficult. But again, going back to the complexities of the case, the DA is now saying, well, I didn't have all of the evidence. And if I'd had all of this evidence at the time of the investigation, I would have handled it differently. And so, you know, there's a lot of pointing fingers going on at this point. But why didn't he demand that evidence at that time? As a law enforcement officer, my prosecutors, my AUSAs would be like, Nicole, I need you to go get this. You've got to have this. We cannot make a decision until we have every single shred of evidence on the table. And I think it's important to note that this allegation allegedly occurred October 19th to the 20th of 2024. It was an allegation of sexual assault. She then reported it to law enforcement 3 weeks later on November 8th of 2024. And then almost 2 years after the fact, we're seeing a civil lawsuit being filed September 14th of 2026. I am guessing that she probably did not anticipate that all of a sudden this criminal investigation would be reopened. And again, I believe that everyone has the right to justice. I believe that, you know, if she strongly believes that she is the victim of this crime, alleged crime, you know, she should pursue that. But I'm telling you, she will undergo such significant scrutiny. Her credibility, what her messages said, she better make sure she has all of her T's crossed and her I's dotted, that she has operated at the highest level of integrity, because she will be highly, highly scrutinized. You know, we must always stand up for what's right, Sean. I left the FBI on moral principle, but you know what? When I walked out that door, I'm sure that I did not have any skeletons in my closet, that everything I was saying was at the highest level of truthfulness and integrity. And that's really what this is going to come down to, because she will be highly scrutinized. And this is on the international level at this point. Again, it doesn't mean that you shouldn't stand up for what's right, because you're going to be scrutinized. That's not what I'm saying. But if she is 100% confident in her story and the facts and the evidence back it up, okay, well, let's see what happens. But I do agree that this has now been turned into a media frenzy, a political frenzy. That's not how it's supposed to be. Let the facts and evidence.
1: Well, let me get Eric Seidel in here, former Manhattan, Brooklyn DA, Southern District of New York federal prosecutor. I'm sure you agree about Letitia James and AOC. They shouldn't have made comments and then gotten involved in the case. But, you know, let's just look at this from purely a prosecutorial point of view. Based on what we know now and what both Miranda and Nicole said, do you think there's a case to prosecute here?
4: I don't know. I mean, I think the first thing you need to do is to gather all the facts, all the evidence, interview whoever you can. I mean, you know, I know what I probably would have done when the case first came into the DA's office, things that weren't done. First of all, she came in. I don't even think the DA, from what I've read, interviewed her. He looked at the statement prepared by the Cornell police, which, you know, she's signed, presumably, and made a decision that there wasn't enough to prosecute. I mean, what should have been done, she should have been interviewed. Apparently, there was a much longer statement given by her to the police. You know, the ADA should have got a hold of that, should have sat down with the victim, should have tried to identify the people that she claims raped her. You know, maybe a photo IDs, maybe lineups if needed. The ADA should have talked to or tried to talk to the people that she said she had sex with to get their statements. If they would talk to him, it might have been that one might have talked, two might have talked, some might have talked, all might have talked. And, you know, you might have been able to clear things up at that point. You know, you maybe want to go out to the scene, take a look around, see what corroborates what she says, take her to the scene, perhaps, if she's willing to go, talk to other people in the fraternity to see if you can corroborate what she's saying, talk to people, you know, talk to her friends. I mean, in other words, to do a full court press investigation, because this is a serious matter.
1: And I'll tell you what, but stay right there, Eric. Miranda Devine, Nicole Parker, Eric Seidel. We're going to come back on the other side, and I'm going to ask all of you one final question, and that is, how do you all see this playing out in light of the now media frenzy and on the part of many a rush to judgment as usual? We'll get to that. We'll get to your calls coming up this Friday. 800-941-SHAWN is our number. We'll be right back.
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1: app. On October 7, 2023, Israeli firefighter Danny faced a nightmare no parent should ever have to endure. 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Only yards away, his daughter and son-in-law, they were trapped inside their home as it burned down during these horrific attacks that day. There was nothing that he could do to save them, nothing. In the midst of this unimaginable grief, Danny stepped forward to help evacuate survivors and care for this shattered community. And today he continues helping rebuilding. His story does remind us, behind every headline is a family. 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And each flag planted as part of this powerful movement is honoring a life that was lost. Learn how you, your church, your community can help make a difference. Go to their website, joinfof.org. 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

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All right, quick break. More with Miranda Devine, Nicole Parker, Eric Seidel. What's next as it relates to the Cornell 7 case? Your call's also coming up this Friday. 800-941-SEAN is our number.

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2: Fox News, I'm John Saucier. Early voting's underway in Ohio today at a rally in Lima, Ohio. Vice President J.D. Vance urged voters to support incumbent Senator John Husted.
3: For 20 short months, John has fought relentlessly for the people of this state. He is one of the hardest workers in the United States Senate. Do you know why you no longer pay taxes on tips? It's because John Husted.
2: Husted is facing off against former Democratic Senator Sherrod Brown, who holds an 8-point lead over the Republican, according to a Fox News poll conducted in August. In Michigan, the Senate race contentious after the first debate between Republican candidate Mike Rogers and Democratic candidate Abdul Al-Sayed. At a roundtable, Al-Sayed says he's running to fight against government corruption.
4: Well, Donald Trump is the president of the United States. Donald Trump has corrupted his office. He is the president of the United States for all of us, and therefore all of us have been the victim of his corruption.
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0: Sean Hannity talks to the people involved in the top stories of the day, every day. 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
1: All right, 25 now till the top of the hour, 800-941-SEAN. This Friday, you want to be a part of the program. So when I was first able to begin to save money in my adult life, you know, my mid to later 20s, believe it or not, I was living paycheck to paycheck, not the best part of my life in that respect. But somebody got a hold of me and said, hey, diversify any portfolio you have and put a percentage in gold and silver. And I did. I wish I could thank that person today because I continued to do it as I got older. I do it today. The company I use is Goldco. 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Between January of 2022 and May of 2026, the peaks for precious metals. Look, the S&P up an impressive 45%. Gold up an impressive 110%. Silver, they were up a staggering 415%. Now, the question is, are you holding the right assets? 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And the good thing about my friends, and I'm a customer of Goldco, I think they're the best metals company out there, precious metals company out there. They're offering you, my audience, they want you to be informed, a free gold and silver kit that will show you the ropes, help educate you about the power of gold and silver and diversification. 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It's 855-815-GOLD, 855-815-G-O-L-D today. All right, we're talking about now the media rush to judgment, the commentator class rush to judgment, as it always is the case. In this particular instance, it is the Cornell 7 case with Miranda Devine of the New York Post, Nicole Parker, author of the two FBIs, Eric Seidel, former Manhattan, Brooklyn DA, SDNY federal prosecutor. All right, Miranda, so we're going over all of this. There has been a typical rush to judgment. How do you see this playing out in light of the things that we're learning every single day?
2: Look, I think just judging from the way that these Ivy League colleges behave, that Cornell most likely will settle to make Jane Doe's civil suit go away. That's the most likely thing. That's really the way to end the media speculation, to shut everyone up and to stem the damage. I mean, I don't necessarily think that's a good thing, but it's likely. The other interesting part, I don't think that Kathy Hochul or Letitia James are going to be prevailed upon by anybody to step back from having James, who's already prejudged this case, continue on as special prosecutor. But I don't know if you caught the fantastic debate last night between Letitia James and her opponent.
1: Oh, I saw. It was not good for Letitia James. What did it take, 12 seconds to answer who she thought the best DA was in New York history? Not good. Or AG?
2: Remember, she couldn't. And Sarita Comitaretti said to her, oh, it's because she admires herself the most.
1: That's true. That's very funny.
2: But look, if she wins, and she is phenomenal, and I mean, against all odds, she might, then she has said that she will look at this with the cold, hard eye of a prosecutor. She's a long-term career prosecutor in the Eastern District of New York, and she will look at this, judge it on the law, and decide what to do, rather than, as she said, Letitia James has zero experience prosecuting criminal cases, prosecuting sexual assault cases. She sullied this thing from the start by prejudging it. So she's the worst person to be involved. So I think that it might become even more sensible if Sarita wins.
1: Nicole, how do you see this playing out? I, for right or wrong, better or worse, I think Miranda's correct. I think Cornell is going to want this to go away badly, and they will pay out a big settlement.
3: I agree with that, but now you're opening a criminal investigation, and so again, that doesn't just go away. But like we said, I don't think Letitia James is exactly the strongest person to take on a case like this in a fair and unbiased manner. But again, the criminal law requires evidence. It's not just her word and feeling sorry for her 2 years later. It's not about politics. They're going to be looking very closely back into all of the evidence, the Snapchat messages, They're crucial. Do they have that evidence? Allegedly, she saved her clothing. She had her dress. Was it processed for DNA? Allegedly, she has photos of bruising. She went in for medical care a couple days after. She requested a rape kit. She allegedly recorded a phone call while trying to reconstruct the night, including a call that she made to one of the alleged subjects saying that, you know, she thought it could be gang rape. She also, you know, the civil attorney is now concerned that the digital evidence may be deleted. I'll tell you right now, law enforcement put in preservation letters immediately upon getting the tip and the information. I don't believe that the digital evidence has been deleted. Sorry, I don't agree with her attorney on that one at all. That's pretty rock solid typically. But again, the internal investigation at Cornell, they did hundreds of pages of investigation. It seemed to be quite thorough. They did admit, people admitted, yeah, there was sexual contact, but it was consensual. Yes, ketamine was used. Again, proving whether something is consensual or not is where it gets very, very difficult. The DA said he didn't have all the evidence. He didn't have the full transcript before declining the charges in 2024. And that material, you know, was material evidence that would have maybe changed the outcome. Look, the bottom line is, for me, from an investigative standpoint in criminal investigation, it comes down to the consent. Was she intoxicated? Was she forced to be intoxicated? The drugging? And, you know, I want to see that hardcore evidence.
1: Well, Eric, there is this slight twist as it relates to the law in the state of New York is they don't have a law that says that you are not capable of consent if you're intoxicated or under the influence of anything. So that does add a degree of difficulty to prosecution, does it not?
4: Yes. Look, I don't think Letitia James will be disqualified from pursuing this investigation. She should be, but I don't think she will be. And, you know, it's really too early to tell what a thorough investigation will disclose. And it's, you know, nobody's running away here. 2 years have passed since the incident. So let them take their time. Let them do what they need to do, whoever's doing the investigation. And at that point, they should come up with the right result.
1: Yeah, I mean, there is a tragedy that nobody wants to talk about. Waste. This is totally, completely, I don't want people to misunderstand, separate and apart from this, that is a broader conversation about kids, college, their behaviors, whether or not they are going to college with a purpose, and there's way too much drinking, drug use, free sex, and it's scary. I mean, sending your kid to college right now is a scary time, in my humble opinion, but that's a separate discussion for another day. Miranda, thank you. Nicole, thank you. Eric, thank you. Appreciate all of you. 800-941-SHAWN is our number. Let's go to Ted this Friday in Arizona. Ted, you're on the Sean Hannity Show. Hi.
5: Sean, how you doing?
1: I'm good, sir. How are you?
5: Excellent. I have a question for you.
1: Yes, sir.
5: I eat silver plate.
1: Silver palette pasta sauce.
5: Pasta sauce, that's right.
1: How do you say it, by the way? Silver, say it.
5: Plate.
1: No.
5: Silver palette pasta sauce.
1: Well, you don't say it the wrong way like Linda, but you have other difficulties that I can't help. But I'm teasing. It is a long name. Silver Palette Pasta Sauce. Linda says Silver Palette Pasta Sauce.
5: I know. I love the way she says it. It's just so New York.
1: Oh, my gosh, right? It's so bad. It's so bad.
5: If they
6: Sorry, I was actually listening to his accent, and I was just asking Katie where he was from, because he sounds like he's from Pennsylvania. Where are you from originally, Ted?
5: Born in Virginia, on the waterfront.
6: I heard it.
5: Korea.
6: Yeah, because you got the long O's. I totally heard it.
1: You have the long O's. The long O's gave it away.
6: Sure did.
1: All right, what's on your mind?
5: Tallarico.
1: Yeah, by the way, we have an all-points bulletin out. If anybody has seen or heard from Tallarico, who's been off the campaign trail for 12 days, please let us know.
5: Well, I know. I asked Senator Dunn this morning about it. They don't know. It's a really good thing that people would even want to vote for somebody like him. My meat sauce or what? No meat in it if they elect him? Get meat in my meat sauce?
1: Vegan campaign in a cattle state. Welcome, Matt, at the border. no oil in an oil state. And then, of course, there's six genders. God is non-binary, biological men playing women's sports. I'm a Christian that hates Christianity. It's my biblical view. Well, read where Jesus instructs his disciples and all of us to learn the Lord's Prayer, Our Father. That part. You might want to go back and read that part.
5: Yeah, Our Father who art in heaven.
1: Amen.
5: What is wrong with him? What is wrong with the people in Texas? If he's that close in the election, Sean, what's going on with them? What is wrong with these?
1: Listen, just we have 25 days. What I'm saying to all of you, and now that the election is closer, I can feel it. I can feel the country is now getting a little edgy, a little nervous, which to me is a good thing. I want you to understand how radical, extreme, and bad their agenda is for the future of our great republic. And if everybody does their part, as I now have been saying for months, we can shock the world. We can maintain control in the Senate. And as I think we do have a shot in the House. However, I can make a case for how we win and how we could lose. It's really in your hands. There's enough people listening to this show. If you all vote in your respective states, and this is north, south, east, west, I mean, we have over 250 elected DSA members, over 40 on the ballot this election cycle. Please do your part for our children and grandchildren. I'm not ashamed to say, I mean, I'm begging you all to vote. Okay, there you go. I'll say it. I'll do it. I love this country too much to see it disintegrate in the hands of people that want to shred our Constitution. Ted, I got a roll. Appreciate it, man. Thank you. 800-941 Sean, my free state of Florida. Alex is next on the Sean Hannity Show. What's up, Alex? How are you?
7: Hey, Sean. How's your day going, my friend?
1: My day's good. My voice is getting a little bit stronger, believe it or not. I know it doesn't sound it yet, but I can feel that it's getting stronger.
7: Cool. I'm over here in West Palm Beach. I moved up here 2 years ago and I got married to my wife. You know, now she's my wife.
1: No, I know the area well. It's a great place.
7: So I wanted to call and first of all tell you that I was part of that group back in 79. I was with the 82nd. We loaded into airplanes ready to go to Iran, waiting 3 days to go. And nope, we're not going to go. And then I got my wish back in 1990 during Desert Storm. So I was pretty happy about that.
1: Yes, sir. Yeah. Well, thank you for serving the country. I'll tell you one thing. I know people have not given Donald Trump the credit for preventing the Iranians from getting nukes. And I know there's this short-term pain that people feel at the pump, and I am sympathetic towards it. I am. However, Democrats want higher gas prices. Democrats have said they want higher gas prices. Democrats don't want us to be energy dominant. And if you care about money, their Green New Deal adds up to $212 trillion, and that's what they want to advance. So if you care about money in your pocket, they will tax you to death. I'm sure if they could, they would take every dime we all have and they'd be in control of our lives. That's what they want.
7: Hey, yeah, Sean, I basically wanted to say God bless you for your faith in our Lord and Savior, Jesus Christ. And it's people like you that makes me proud to not only be American, but to have people like you living with us here.
1: Well, you're very kind. You and your family are heroes to me. You know, I believe we're all blessed by God, and it's a gift to be able to know that in life. I think it's actually a prerequisite towards having your best life and being the person that you were designed to be. Obviously, your family has been dedicated to service, and I wish I had more time to go into more detail on it, but we're very grateful for all that you did, your father did, and we appreciate you checking in this Friday.
7: God bless you, my friend.
1: God bless you. 800-941-SEAN, our number. All right, quick break. When we come back, more of your calls coming up. 800-941-SEAN, if you want to be a part of the program on this Friday.
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1: 800-941-SHAWN is our number if you want to be a part of the program. 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
2: Hey, happy Friday. I got a quick question for you about how do we get Michelle Tafoya more in a conversation. She, you know, she's across the river there in Minnesota. The way this thing is setting up, I think we might have the best shot in at least 20 years to land a Republican in the Senate from that blue state. What do we need to do?
1: Well, you need to, if you're in Minnesota, pay attention. This is a real race now. It's a one-point race. And I think the people in Minnesota are so tired of Tampon Tim, their governor, so tired of all the corruption that has been exposed, so tired of the cover-up, and so tired of

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8: It's less than 100 miles from the coast. I'm Lisa Brady, Fox News. Hurricane Isaias speeding toward the Florida Panhandle with conditions deteriorating along the Gulf Coast.
9: It probably will land as a Category 3. Is our judgment.
8: And Florida Governor Ron DeSantis says that's expected tonight, with some areas facing a storm surge of up to 9 feet.
10: Winds could get upwards of 100 miles per hour, especially along the Florida extreme west coast. But it's the eastern side of this circulation that's going to have the worst of the impacts. Freshwater flooding, heavy rain right now, more on the lighter, moderate showers at times. Some pockets of heavy rain, but that's only going to pick up as it rapidly approaches the coast.
8: Fox Weather's Katie Byrne in Pace, Florida, outside Pensacola. Mobile, Alabama has an overnight curfew beginning 3 hours from now. President Trump had been planning to attend tomorrow night's college football game between Alabama and Georgia in Tuscaloosa, but now says it's important.

0: have first responders and others focused on the storm, so he will not go. The president does still plan to travel to Tennessee tomorrow to rally for Republican candidates. Tonight, he'll do that in New York State, where he's expected to criticize sanctuary policies after a man was shot and injured by ICE agents who were trying to arrest him in New York City yesterday. Homeland Security Secretary Mark Wayne Mullen tells Fox the Dominican national is in the U.S. illegally and is on probation for multiple crimes.
1: Four robbery charges. Two charges of felony assault, felony larceny, assault, weapons assault, weapons possession of misdemeanor larceny, possession of stolen property, and two felony charges of dangerous drugs, all in 3 years, and that's how long he's been in the country.
0: The New York City mayor and New York governor pressing for his release and the release of body cam footage during a call with President Trump yesterday. An ICE official says agents opened fire when the man's car drove toward their vehicles and they didn't know his five-year-old son was in back. He was not injured. 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
8: Good afternoon. I'm John Runyon. Here's your Southern Bancorp traffic. Well, it looks like we do have an accident. This is going to be on I-30 eastbound in North Little Rock. It's just before that Bishop Lindsay Avenue on-ramp. So be careful as you get on to I-30 from there, as traffic is moving pretty swiftly right around that accident. That's over on the right shoulder. It's not blocking traffic, but do be careful in that area. That's a look at your traffic. Buckle up and be safe. Southern Bancorp, wealth builders for everyone, now serving Little Rock. On the Arkansas Traffic Network, I'm John Runyon.
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22: Good afternoon, everybody. Welcome to the Steve Finnegan Show, coming to you live from Fayetteville. And somebody was just jokingly calling it Fayette-Nam, but that's okay. We can have a laugh about that. So a jam-packed show for you today. So this is my first time coming through with the KFAY audience, and in a minute I'm going to have Tim Shepard on. He's the candidate for county judge up here in Washington County. So Tim will tell us a little bit about himself, his positions, and why he decided to run for county judge. Now, just as a heads up, ladies and gentlemen, especially to the folks up here in Northwest Arkansas listening in on KFAY or over the app, you have an Ozone Action Day up here. I feel like I'm going to give a Star Trek command, Code Orange, or Orange Alert, I guess, from Red Alert. But the Arkansas Department of Energy and Environment, which now they've, as they combine things, there's the Division of Environmental Quality is part of that. It used to be a standalone agency. They have issued this Code Orange, so they're requesting everybody from now until approximately 7 p.m. tonight in Northwest Arkansas, don't fill your car up. If you can put off a trip to the store, do so until after 7 to give the ozone a chance to dissipate, and hopefully God will be bringing us some rain soon. Now, I'm going to give a brief, because there's we're going to have a couple of guests on, which is unusual for First Amendment Friday. Of course, First Amendment Friday brought to you by TotalWealth.com, my good friend David Lucas, who is also now sponsoring the Total Wealth call-in line, 501-403-5276. So I do have access to the text system here up in Fayetteville, so you can still text in to me at that number. So without further ado, ladies and gentlemen, it's my pleasure to welcome Tim Shepard to the show. Tim, how you doing?
0: Great. Thanks for having me on.
22: It's my pleasure. Usually I have to make you folks from Northwest Arkansas come to Little Rock to my flagship station to interview, but this time I get to come to you.
0: Very appreciated.
22: All right. So you are a graduate of both the University of Arkansas and John Brown. You were a law enforcement officer and retired as a captain with the Fayetteville Police Department.
0: Yes, sir.
22: So you have a long history of public service, and now you've decided to jump back into public service potentially as the county judge. So,
0: yes, sir.
22: What made you decide to do that?
0: Well, so my family's been here for four generations in Washington County, and you know, without first getting into the specifics of why I ran, you know, I care greatly about Washington County, and you see all the growth up here. And I believe there's people coming here to create a political career. And I think we've seen that in recent times. And I think that's what my opponent is. And that really bothers me as somebody who cares about their hometown or their home county. Saw a lot of dysfunction in the county operation and a lot of lack of accountability, I'd say, lack of efficiency. And it bothered me so much that I decided to run. I've never been political, never wanted to be a politician. Cops are kind of skeptical of politicians, I think.
22: Yeah.
0: But, you know, part of that is also the challenge of I can do this better, and I think the team around me can do this better. So,
22: yeah, so you've had experience. You rose through the ranks and retired as a captain. So you have both, as I would affectionately call it, the grunt work.
0: Yep.
22: And then, you know, as one of the people in charge. And so you have the administrative experience to go with that. And I think that's important. Now, this might come as a surprise to you, but I actually went on your campaign website, which is votetimshepard.com, and you put some of the issues on there and what made you run. And I'm always open to this, strengthening public safety. Let's face it, that to me is the primary function of government at the municipal and county level, really at all levels. So you have the experience. You're also a volunteer firefighter, so you have experience with the fire service. But this is something I'm sure that the people up here are going to be very interested in building infrastructure that actually lasts. I mean, we all know Washington County, Benton County has had tremendous growth over the last couple of decades at least. Now, I've been in Arkansas since, 1990. I've been in Arkansas. So I've been in Arkansas longer than I've been anything else in my life. And I've seen the growth up here I'd say Northwest Arkansas is the fastest growing, but actually our state is growing all over.
0: Yeah, absolutely. As far as public safety goes, you know, what you're seeing up here is it's growing so fast, and, you know, all these cities have been separate.
22: Yes.
0: So it's about merging our operations where it's possible, finding efficiencies. You know, every city operates their own dispatch center, the larger cities, the county, because, you know, I need to funnel things back into infrastructure. And, you know, as a cop, you view everything as what's your area of responsibility. I'm not a very political rhetoric type guy. It's purely focused on transparency, accountability, and then infrastructure. So one of the things we want to do is try to do a merged, combined dispatch center for all of county operations, as well as looking for ways to get grants and actually going potentially to the private sector to pursue grants where they get paid a commission if it's received. We've done a poor job of securing grants. In the last 10 years, we received $519,000 in rural road bridge funds, whereas Bend County is around $6 million, and it's just because we're not applying for them. So there's a huge opportunity up here.
22: I agree with you, and I'm going to surprise you a little bit. I had a consulting firm myself, and one of the divisions that we had was grant writing that we allowed people – like county, city, school districts, nonprofits, the whole nine yards, outsource their grant writing to us. And it was an incentive-based contract. And I sold it, but the person I sold it to took it out of state. He took all my concepts, but, you know, that was his decision.
0: Yeah. Huge opportunity there. So I'm very excited to get after that because they've, you know, we've looked at everything from an old, how we've been doing stuff the same way since the 90s up here. And the environment is changing so rapidly and the need is so heavy here. And a lot of people forget, you know, I grew up in rural Washington County. I was adopted from an orphanage in Little Rock.
22: Oh.
0: Yeah. And by loving family, you know, poor farm family on multi-generational farm. So, you know, I understand that rural side and then I understand the city side, but there's a clash going on because if you come up here, you see Fayetteville and Springdale and all that wealth. But, you know, this is a lot of that wealth is new here, really.
22: Mm-hmm.
0: You know, Interstate 540, which is 49, I remember when that was still getting built. And so we have major needs in the rural area. And I think that the rural areas have been disrespected a little bit. Mm-hmm. And it's my job to bring that respect back.
22: Oh, that's awesome. I'm sure the folks out there, I mean, I've been in Arkansas a long time now, but I remember when I was still in early Arkansas, if you will, the first time I came up to Fayetteville for a Razorback game. And it was easy for me because I grew up in New Jersey, as the audience know. And I mean, let's face it, Rutgers football sucked back then really bad. And I was a Notre Dame fan. And Lou Holtz had gone from Arkansas to Notre Dame, so it was kind of easy for me to segue in. And I'll be honest with you, especially at War Memorial in Little Rock. I grew up, I was born actually in the Bronx, and one of those rare people that's both a New York Giant football fan, but I'm not a Yankee fan for baseball. I'm a Met fan because my dad was a Red Sox fan and my uncles were all Brooklyn and Giants fans. And so when they went west, they weren't rooting for the Yankees, and there's no way my dad was going to root for the Yankees.
0: And hopefully we won all those games up here.
22: Yeah,
0: so.
22: And we actually the first tailgate I went to, I was like, oh, my goodness, this is just like Giant Stadium. I'm home.
0: So I don't know if we're better than Rutgers right now. So, and that hurts as a lifelong
22: yes.
0: Hog and alumni. Oh, it's brutal right now.
22: I became a very – but, you know, I'm also able to root for the Red Bulls. I want all our teams to do well.
0: Yep.
22: And, yeah, this has been a little bit of a painful season to watch. Yeah. And then I actually watched the ASU game against South Alabama last night.
0: It
22: and
0: is
22: the
0: hard.
22: Offense was great
0: yeah.
22: on both sides. The defenses were a little bit to be desired when you end up, I think it was, 56-49 was the final score.
0: Hey, but we got basketball coming.
22: Yes.
0: So that's going to be exciting this year.
22: I don't know if you heard it. I had Senator Bozeman on, and he explained that Congress is trying to fix this. You know, I get it where the kids want to get compensated, and God forbid they get hurt in college and don't make it to the pros. But, you know, it's completely
0: – it's out of control completely.
22: Out of control a little bit.
0: And the cars they're driving around, I can't even imagine being an athlete now. I mean – Ferraris and stuff, it's wild.
22: Yeah, and, you know, I'm a big guy. You're a big guy, too.
0: Yeah.
22: I was a lineman when I played. And I know one thing. I was actually a defensive, but once in a while I had to fill in on offense. And if it wasn't for somebody like you or me blocking for that quarterback, they were – they were going to get a Lawrence Taylor like Joe Theismann did.
0: Absolutely.
22: So, ladies and gentlemen, it is now about 4:15, so that means it is indeed time for that first traffic break. And so when I come back, I'll continue this interview with Tim, and we'll get a little bit further into his plans for Northwest Arkansas and Washington County. 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
8: Good afternoon. I'm John Runyon. Here's your Southern Bancorp traffic. Well, no accidents report right now. We do have some light to moderate traffic along I-30 westbound as you head towards Bryant. Be careful there. Also, some light to moderate traffic on I-30 eastbound as you get onto I-40 in North Little Rock. Outside of that, everything else looks to be running smooth. That's a look at your traffic. Buckle up and be safe. Southern Bancorp, wealth builders for everyone, now serving Little Rock. On the Arkansas Traffic Network, I'm John Runyon.
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22: And welcome back, everyone, to The Steve Finnegan Show. If you're just joining us, of course, welcome. I know this is unusual, folks. Usually I give First Amendment Friday completely to you, the audience, but we made an exception because I'm actually coming to you live from Fayetteville, Arkansas. Justin Minton, of course, has his one of his offices up here in Northwest Arkansas. But to make it easier for everybody, one of his friends, also Justin, but Justin Elrod of the Elrod Law Firm in Fayetteville. We're at 2774 Millennium Drive in Fayetteville. If you want to come by and say hi, you can meet the two Justins. Tim is here. And then, of course, I have Jay Robertson, who graciously yesterday was listening to my interview, if you missed it, with Haley Schaffner. Very interesting. And she has to come back on the show again, by the way. So we'll see about getting Haley back on somewhere in the future, as well as, of course, Senator Cotton. And so Jay is going to, we're going to make up the interview that he graciously said, hey, I know you want to keep Haley on, so can I, I'll just come on tomorrow. So this is the first time I get to do Jay in person on and not on the phone as well. So anyway, let's go back to Tim. Now, Tim, we talked a little bit about infrastructure, and I mean, this is something that's relevant. I mean, I think every Arkansan and every of 75 counties in the state is concerned about infrastructure and rural versus some of the larger. So I'm sure that that's reassuring that you're going to look at the rural needs as well as the where the population is concentrated here too, as well, Springdale and in Fayetteville.
0: Absolutely.
22: All righty. So moving on, we talked a little bit about strengthening public safety and, you know, fire and police. And there are lots of grants available from the state and the federal government. And you can use some of it's been so long, it slips my mind. There's an act that the state uses some of the fire insurance turn back.
0: Yep.
22: And you can use that for matching for the federal grant. So anyway, we were talking about building infrastructure that lasts. So what do you give us a little bit more about that?
0: Well, so, you know, Washington County, you know, you have the strong city of Fayetteville and Springdale. They have their a big operation. They don't need a whole lot of help. But you have all the small towns and rural areas, and, you know, they need the county judge to be a voice for them. And for those that don't know, the county judge is kind of like the mayor of the county. You know, mm-hmm. It's a kind of an antiquated name where I think a lot of states call it county executive. So there's a bit, you know, inside the urban areas, they don't really know what that role is. But actually planning, we have literally almost no planning here. It's it's abysmal. Benton County is running laps around us up north, and I like competing. I played basketball. You know, I've been a cop. We're very competitive, and I love Benton County too. But I'd like to compete against them as our peer, and I'd like to beat them in some stuff.
22: Yes,
0: and, you know, they have a lot, you know, they're a different situation. They have a lot more money, more population, but I think they should be our benchmark, and we should be chasing them, and they should be doing the same thing, but they are lapping us right now.
22: Yeah. And I think that's very, you know, to have a plan for residential to commercial to industrial, and it really lets the county market itself and bring jobs. Cause let's face it, you know, one of the big drivers of the population growth here has been, you know, Tyson, Walmart, J.B. Hunt, the bigger companies that are headquartered here, and, of course, all the other companies that located employees here to take care of.
0: Yeah, and, you know, one thing here they have that is really I don't understand. You hear a lot of people talk about it all through zoning, affordability, infrastructure. They think it's all about zoning. And what's happening in Washington County is that sprawl is happening unmitigated, you know, subdivisions going in. You know, I'm a property rights guy, but, you know, where the rule is, that's where your dirt mining, your gravel, your concrete, your materials, and we have a material problem. We need more competition in the free market to actually address those issues because, you know, the rural areas isn't really where your density goes for housing. We don't even have the water infrastructure for it. Mm-hmm. But what we can do is supply the materials. And we have some interesting opportunities here in Washington County on the western side of the county potentially to supply that.
22: Well, that begs a question. I know Washington and Benton counties are both served by the same water company. And we've been fortunate in Central Arkansas. I'm actually on Central Arkansas Water. They do Little Rock, North Little Rock, and parts of Sherwood, and I think they're now selling water in Benton and Bryan as well in Saline County. But they've done some long-term planning beyond Lake Maumelle and the reservoir in Little Rock that, you know, we haven't had a problem in this terrible drought this year, but you've had water restrictions here. And Faulkner County and Conway Corp have had the same issue there where they've had to put in place water restrictions.
0: Well, see, and that's what you're dealing with here is it's a rapidly growing and turning into a metro. Like the city of Fayetteville is on their own water. Springdale has their own. Then you have some of the small towns like Lincoln and Prairie Grove have their own water district. Then Washington Water Authority is a separate district for the rural, and they're not coordinating with their planning. You know, and a lot of that friction point has come from Fayetteville. You know, you've had and I'm just going to say it's Republican county judges that won't work with Fayetteville, and there's reasons for that, and no need to go into that. But there's been a friction point and no communication.
22: I affectionately refer to the mayor of Little Rock, where I usually work from my flagship station, KRN, as Mayor Mayhem. Hiya, Frank Jr. I'm up here in Fayetteville today, but I've gotten some jokes about the mayor up here in Fayetteville, and She better be careful, or she might be getting a nickname from the old professor, too.
0: Yeah, I think she's kind of learned, you know, you got to be careful, because I think Fayetteville sometimes, you know, I don't agree with a lot of stuff they do. I love Fayetteville. You know, I've lived there. I went to University of Arkansas. I'm a diehard Hog fan. But when I really, what kind of drew me more into politics was 2021 through 23 when we were doing COVID restrictions. So, yeah, I mean, I realize they have issues and they have a target on their back, and, you know, it's not good, but we have to work with them because we have some major issues.
22: We got about a minute and 30 before we go to the bottom of the hour and a hard break. So I'm going to let you close out with telling the voters why they should hire you as county judge.
0: Yeah. So growing up rural, I understand the rural side and I understand the city side from working in Fayetteville. I'm running against an opponent who moved here in 2021. He said he was a Democrat newcomer. He's from Little Rock. He's doing fundraisers in Little Rock. Only 43% of his money comes from Washington County. They're moving here. They're targeting this area. Jamie Atkinson as well. He's running for state rep against Steve Unger. They're targeting it because they believe this area is going to become more blue as the corporate headquarters consolidate. He's worked on the Clinton and Gore campaign. He's not telling people this. He operates a business called Global Connect, which is H2B, H2A, seasonal workers. He's a big Haley Schaffner supporter. And I'm not saying there's anything. I made a promise not to get into national politics and just keep the county judge role focused on the issues.
22: Mm-hmm.
0: But I don't think.
22: But he's agreed. I've heard some of the stuff. He's agreed with your position.
0: He's agreed because he hasn't. I think they're just doing social media mining and coming up with their platform because there's not one plan that he's released on anything. You know, and he lives in a $1 million home in downtown Fayetteville, and that does not correspond with the county.
22: Yep. All right, folks, as you know, that music means we've come to the bottom.
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12: Fox News, I'm Tom Rigotti. Hurricane Isaias has become a Category 3 storm and is expected to hit Florida. Governor Ron DeSantis says first responders are ready.
13: We'll have a 5,000 guard mobilization that will be done, and hopefully they're not going to be needed for an extended period of time, but if they are, they're going to be here, and they're going to be working, and they're going to be helping.
12: Florida has declared a state of emergency for 25 counties and ordered immediate evacuations of Pensacola Beach. The UAE confirms the Fly Dubai co-pilot who attacked the captain on a flight from Dubai to Tel Aviv was planning a 9/11-style suicide attack.
14: The United Arab Emirates Attorney General confirming the co-pilot of Fly Dubai Flight 1073 intended to seize the aircraft and crash it into a passenger terminal at Israel's Ben-Gurion Airport.
12: That's Fox's Kristen Goodwin. 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
8: Good afternoon. I'm John Runyon. Here's your Southern Bancorp traffic. Well, no accidents report right now. We do have some light to moderate traffic along I-30 westbound as you head towards Bryant. Be careful there. Also, some light to moderate traffic on I-30 eastbound as you get onto I-40 in North Little Rock. Outside of that, everything else looks to be running smooth. That's a look at your traffic. Buckle up and be safe. Southern Bancorp, wealth builders for everyone, now serving Little Rock. On the Arkansas Traffic Network, I'm John Runyon.
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30: 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Stay tuned to hear about the local issues facing our state with Jay Robertson, Opportunity Arkansas's policy director.
7: And welcome back, everyone, to the Steve Finnegan Show. Thank you, Mr. Announcer. And Jay, thank you for deferring your interview until today, but welcome to the show a day late.
4: Yeah, thanks, Steve. It worked out great.
7: But not a dollar short.
4: That's right. That's right.
7: And it's great to have you on First Amendment Friday. Ladies and gentlemen, I will take calls. We are going to give away that $50 gift card once we conclude up these interviews. But Jay and I have lots to talk about today. Now, interestingly enough, Jay, before we came on the air, the University of Arkansas and the Arkansas Department of Education have issued a report on the education freedom accounts, and I'd love for you to talk about that.
4: Yes, Steve, this is a really big deal. You know, we talk about education freedom a lot because for the first time ever, every kid in Arkansas now has the opportunity to go to a school that fits them best. And, you know, we've heard criticism about this program from day one from the left and the unions and the folks that don't like the idea of parents having options.
7: But unfortunately, two out of the three people running for governor in Arkansas, Colt Shelby came on and said that he is going to try to forego this. And then Fred Lowe, the Democrat candidate, said he's going to instantly issue an executive order impounding all the funding for education freedom accounts.
4: You know, Steve, I don't make a habit of giving political advice. I can't do that. But I struggle to believe that they're talking to many Arkansas parents because this program is overwhelmingly popular and supported by everyday Arkansans. And that's part of what this report shows. One of the biggest takeaways, this program had a 95% retention rate. From year to year, 95% of the families that participated in the Education Freedom Account program continued with it.
7: Yes.
4: I mean, put that in context. If any business has a customer that comes back 95% of the time, that's the mark of a wildly successful business.
7: I would say so, my friend. And I think it's a poor decision on both of those other gentlemen's parts to try to interfere with that, because I think there will be some backlash not only from the voters but from the legislature as well, because it was very popular in the legislature when it passed as well.
4: Yeah, and I think a lot of people just are hearing rumors and innuendo about, you know, fraud in the program or kids are just not learning. Well, we've got actual data, and that's what's so important about this report. There's a ton here. We won't be able to cover the whole thing today, so I would encourage people to check out Opportunity Arkansas, our social media accounts, where you can read some of the takeaways there. But
7: give me the main points and highlights on this.
4: Yeah, so we have right around 50,000 kids in Arkansas that are using education freedom accounts. Zero instances of fraud. Zero. 100% of the funds were used for educational expenses. That's a record that any other government program would love to have.
7: Especially with all the fraud we've been seeing. That's for darn sure.
4: Yeah. And, you know, every kid that participates in this program is required to take a standardized test, and they blew it out of the water. So the results came back. They scored at the 62nd percentile in math and the 66th percentile in reading. That means that these kids are performing above the national average for kids across the country. Mm-hmm. Homeschool kids are in the 70th percentile on both of those. So these kids are excelling. They're thriving. Parents are loving it. And by the way, it's a bargain for taxpayers. I mean, this program, it's about 8.1% of total education funding that the state spends, but it's serving 8.7% of students. So taxpayers are getting a bigger bang for their buck when kids are choosing education freedom accounts. Yes. And, you know, this program is wildly successful. That's the big takeaway. I mean, there's tons of information here that show us that parents love it. They're continuing with it. And really what this comes down to is about giving parents an option. Because for the longest time, folks were stuck with their public school, and if it didn't work, they didn't have another choice. But now, for the first time ever, every parent has an option, and now we're getting some real data and research back to say, yes, parents love it, yes, it's working, it's a value for taxpayers, and we should lean into this. It's something every Arkansan should be proud of.
7: And, you know, it costs the state less, actually, because they're not giving the full amount that the state would give to the public school to do this. Now, another interesting aspect of this school choice is, and this was, I believe, a national think tank put out a report. Now, was this concentrated on Arkansas or the whole country?
4: This was across the country, but Arkansas was included in that.
7: Okay, so that's when I wanted to make sure there was the relevancy. And they said that children with special needs, their parents are overwhelmingly using school choice where it's available, and their children are thriving so much better because they're getting their needs met.
4: Absolutely. And when you think about it, you know, kids with special needs are the ones that usually would most benefit from something different than the traditional classroom environment. But a lot of the talking points for people that don't like education freedom, they say, well, kids are going to get left behind, or this is not going to serve kids with disabilities the way that public schools are required to serve them. Well, this data that just came out shows that the EFA program actually has a higher percentage of kids with an identified disability than public schools.
7: Okay.
4: I'm going to repeat that. The EFA program is serving more kids with disabilities than the traditional public schools, which completely destroys this talking point that this is just for people who don't have issues. I mean, this program is serving every Arkansan, and it's especially serving those that need something different.
7: Yes. And one thing I would like to see, and this maybe can be addressed in a future legislative session, but I don't know if you heard me tell this story. I got this most heartwarming call from a father, and he said that his son just knew he didn't want to go to college. And he said, you know, when you were encouraging kids that they could do anything they wanted to or become whatever they wanted in this beautiful free country of ours, and he said, you said not every kid is geared up for college. You know, I went into the Army first and then got serious more as I got a little bit older about school. But he said, you know, his son started getting interested in electric. He went to work for Energy Arkansas. And then an opportunity, he was already making great money. And then people came to him and said, are you afraid of heights? And the kid said no. And they have these linemen that actually hang from a helicopter and go out in the more rural and fix the wiring on these big transmission towers. And he said, my kid is going to turn 20 and he's making $200,000 a year. And you did this. Wow. I said, well, he did it. He said, but your encouragement is what did that. So do you think that they are going to open these accounts where kids that want to learn to be an electrician, they want a plumber, you know, a mechanic, all these things that we need, and they're good jobs.
4: Yeah, absolutely. And we are just at the beginning of seeing this, because for the first time, now people have options, and we see supply booming. There are over 167 private schools now participating, 150 micro schools. They're doing all sorts of innovative things, like preparing for VOTEC or having an art academy. We have over 3,200 vendors that are now providing these types of services to kids in education freedom accounts.
7: And they're doing it at a better price than the public schools are. They're more efficient with the dollars.
4: Who would imagine a private business can sometimes do better than a government-run business? But That's the point, Steve, is that every kid's different and some of them need different things. And education freedom is the only way to make sure they're getting it, because nobody knows a kid better than their parent. And this is putting parents back in charge for the first time to make sure that their kids are getting whatever they need. And just like you said, that could be training for some sort of skill. And we're just excited. And it's an opportunity for Arkansas to really lean into this and continue seeing the growth in different options become available.
7: Yes. And I frankly hope that Colt and Fred are listening and they will understand this, and maybe we can, at the risk of saying this, red pill them on this issue.
4: Well, it's now an 80-20 issue. I mean, we've polled it, Steve. 80% of parents support this. It's hard to find 80% of people that can agree on just about anything.
7: Except for the SAVE Act.
4: Well, hey, there's that too. But it's common sense. I mean, people are experiencing it and they're seeing it work, and we're just at the beginning of seeing it really change the landscape of education. And I think we're very quickly approaching the point where it's kind of a litmus test for people, because parents, once they have options, they don't want to go backwards.
7: Absolutely. All right, ladies and gentlemen, as you know, we tried to get you home safe and sound. So we're going to check in on the traffic. And then when we come back with Jay to finish this interview up, the state of Arkansas has once again more than exceeded revenue expectations. So we'll maybe talk about another tax cut and maybe some reduction in the property taxes, hopefully with some of this surplus. All right, folks, you're listening to me, Steve Finnegan, here on KFAY up here in Fayetteville today, as well as KARN and all across the Fruited Plain on the Internet.
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8: Good afternoon, I'm John Runyon. Here's your Southern Bank Corp traffic. Well, no accidents report around the Little Rock metro area. We do have some moderate traffic along I-40 westbound as you head out of Little Rock, so do be careful there as you head towards Mayflower and you go through Maumelle. Outside of that, everything else looks to be running smooth. A little bit of congestion on I-30 westbound and southwest of Little Rock as you head towards Bryant. That's a look at your traffic. Buckle up and be safe. 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On the Arkansas Traffic Network, I'm John Runyon.
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7: 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All righty, folks. Welcome back to the Steve Finnegan Show this Friday, First Amendment Friday, brought to you by TotalWealth.com. And I promise we'll get to your calls. We're just making up some interviews that we had. But before we go back to Jay, two things I want to mention to everybody. If you happen to be flying on Southwest Airlines today out of Little Rock National or up here out of XNA in Northwest Arkansas, please do call Southwest and check with them. They had an outage of their computer systems that put the schedule into a little bit of turmoil. They've been able to resolve that issue now, and they're trying to get everybody up and away as quickly as possible. But, you know, you might have a flight delay. And, of course, to those listening outside of Arkansas and you're flying on Southwest, that would be applicable to you as well. And the other bit is a little bit of sad news. This was always one of my favorite coaches as a kid when I was growing up. Da Bears! And I'm talking about Mike Ditka. I didn't realize he was 86 years old. I remember the passionate Ditka running around on the sidelines of Super Bowl 20, which the Bears, I think that's the last time the Bears won a Super Bowl. But if you haven't heard yet, the good Lord called Mike Ditka home to heaven, so he is up there coaching football in heaven now. But condolences to the Ditka family. He was certainly a class act and a heck of a coach. All right, Jay. So we're going to close out real quickly. I've got the press release from the state. And once again, they took in $147.3 million more revenue this year than last year. That's up 8.4%. And 3 years into the new fiscal year, the 26-27 fiscal year, it's already running above forecast by $104.5 million or 5.8%. And that's a combination of all the revenues up, ladies and gentlemen. General revenue, individual income tax, state use and sales tax collections, corporate income taxes, they're all up in spite of the cuts. Imagine that. Just like the federal government cut taxes and has been taking in an average of $7 billion a week more in revenue, though the state has done the same thing with the tax cuts.
0: That's right, Steve. And, you know, we like to talk about this at Opportunity Arkansas because you'll see this in the news a lot. They'll talk about state revenue and surplus. The state doesn't have a dollar that it doesn't first take from a taxpayer.
7: Absolutely.
0: So when the state collects a surplus, that means they took more of our tax dollars than they budgeted for and then they needed. And so, like you said, this is the third month into the fiscal year, and month after month, these surpluses are continuing to mount. We're at over 100 million this year. It was over 600 million last year. To us, that means it's time for them to return the money to taxpayers. Because the state can only do three things with money. They can spend it, they can save it, or they can give it back to the people who earned it. And we've done a lot of spending, we've done a lot of saving, we've done a few tax cuts, but it's time for some aggressive tax cuts, Steve, because this is good and that the economy is doing well, but it is not a good thing for the state to just continue racking up surpluses when there are people who are struggling with the
1: cost of living. So it's time to return that money to taxpayers.
7: I'm sorry. My big fingers, I pushed the mic button and...

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1: Yeah, can you fill her up with news, please?
0: Sure, we got local, national, or world.
1: Can I get all three?
0: Absolutely. You want me to check your weather?
1: Yeah, please.
0: All right, let's see. Weather looks a bit cloudy. Uh-oh.
1: What's wrong?
0: I see you got a traffic tie-up on the main drag.
1: Oh, that's gonna cost me.
0: Not if you take a left on Main, turn right at the second light, bring you right back out to the main road. Just beyond the backup.
1: Hey, thanks.
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3: Every time the state has a surplus, a portion of that money goes back into the paychecks of the people that paid those taxes.
4: Yeah, an automatic refund.
3: That's right. That's right. It's the responsible way to ensure that state government just doesn't continue to grow while taxpayers are getting left behind. And so we're hopeful that we'll see bills introduced to do that next session.
4: Yep, I appreciate that. Now, folks, we're going to pivot, and I want to, before we go to the top of the hour news, let Justin Elrod. I've got two attorneys named Justin here, Minton and Elrod. And Justin, thank you so much for allowing us to use your law office here. You have one in Fayetteville and one in Bryant.
5: Yes, sir. I'm really glad you're here, and we were happy to host you guys today.
4: Yes, and I appreciate that. You're closer in than the Farmington office for Justin, and it made it easier for everyone. Had a couple folks come by and visit us here.
5: Yeah, it was great having the folks in. Your guests have been great. I've been enjoying listening in.
4: Yes. So tell us a little bit, what does the Elrod Law Firm do? You're in a different area of practice than Justin Minton.
5: That's right. We focus on estate planning and elder law. Estate planning is when families are really wanting to get their affairs in order, take care of the will, the trust, the power of attorney, make sure that their kids are protected, make sure they're not going into probate court. And the elder law side's a little more ambiguous, but what that typically means for a typical client of our firm, they're dealing with long-term care issues. Maybe the move to assisted living or a nursing home, something's happened.
4: How to protect assets.
5: That's exactly right.
4: All right. Well, I appreciate you doing that. Folks, as you know, that music means we've come to the top of the hour. By the way, Chili's up here in Fayetteville took great care of.
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12: Bearing down on the Gulf, I'm Lisa Lacerra, Fox News. Hurricane Isaias, now a Category 3 storm. The National Hurricane Center says it's now about 125 miles south-southeast of Mobile, Alabama, with sustained winds at 115 miles per hour. The weather already heading downhill in the Florida Panhandle. Fox Weather's Robert Ray's in Destin, Florida.
13: Expected landfall tonight, potentially even still as a major Category 3. Winds right now about 120 miles per hour, maybe even more in some spots. The impacts are going to be significant. Up to 9 feet of storm surge that push onto land that will inundate roads and structures. And then the wind field, too. There's going to be a lot of damage because of how heavy these winds are. There could be spin-up tornadoes all over the region, unfortunately. Power outages will be widespread.
12: Florida Governor Ron DeSantis.
14: The storm will hit at 11 o'clock, give or take, tonight. But you will face very hazardous conditions prior to the storm making landfall. So you really need to finish your preparations now.
12: DeSantis says people who aren't in the hurricane's path still need to prepare for heavy rain and possible tornadoes. President Trump says he'll no longer attend tomorrow's Alabama-Georgia game because of the storm, saying

0: He doesn't want to divert resources from the emergency response. The president says Russia has agreed to release hundreds of thousands of tons of diesel amid surging prices of fuel.
1: Following a phone call with Russian President Vladimir Putin, President Trump says Russia will supply the U.S. and global markets with more than 300 tons of diesel, followed by an additional 500,000 tons next month and 1 million tons after that.
0: Fox's Jared Halpern at the White House. Ukraine's President Volodymyr Zelensky said the deal is a weak decision and negotiated are being used as a smokescreen. America's listening to Fox News.
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5: Good afternoon. I'm John Runyon. Here's your Southern Bancorp traffic.
6: Well, no accidents report around the Little Rock metro area. We do have some moderate traffic along I-40 westbound as you head out of Little Rock. So do be careful there as you head towards Mayflower and you go through Maumelle. Outside of that, everything else looks to be running smooth. A little bit of congestion on I-30 westbound and southwest of Little Rock as you head towards Bryant. That's a look at your traffic. Buckle up and be safe. Southern Bancorp, wealth builders for everyone, now serving Little Rock. On the Arkansas Traffic Network, I'm John Runyon.
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8: Good afternoon from the office of Morgan Stanley Wealth Management in Little Rock. This is Lou Graham with your Friday market wrap. Stocks rose today, supported by the tech sector as traders look to rebound from a volatile week of elevated treasury yields and oil prices, as well as declines in the artificial intelligence trade. That turned around a bit today. The NASDAQ up 0.6% at the close. The S&P up 0.6% as well. The Dow Industrials adding 0.8%. Shares of SpaceX rose 1% after the Elon Musk-led space and satellite company announced a deal to buy a nationwide spectrum portfolio. In contrast, shares of AT&T, Verizon, and T-Mobile slid as investors wondered and worried the agreement could drive up competition, AT&T and Verizon dropping almost 9%. Arkansas share prices 7 up, 7 down. Murphy USA gaining about 2%. Shares of Tyson also adding 2%. We'll see you back here Monday morning at 6:28.
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22: And welcome back, everyone, as we begin hour number two of the Friday, First Amendment Friday. And I appreciate you listeners, letting me, I usually don't take callers by interviewers when we're, when I'm doing an interview, rather. I don't usually take callers, so I appreciate your indulgence. Luis from North Little Rock, I'm going to get to you in a quick second, but I'm going to forego the rest of the opening monologue with the two exceptions, ladies and gentlemen. One, if you're flying on Southwest Airlines, I mentioned this in the last hour, Southwest had an outage of their computers, and it disrupted the schedule somewhat. They have had it fixed. However, it like anything else, when you have these problems and these outages, it causes problems. So if you're flying Southwest Airlines anywhere within the sound of my voice tonight, you probably want to check before you go out. The other thing is, ladies and gentlemen, I'm doing a show for the first time up in Northwest Arkansas for our KFAY, our affiliate, and we're at the law firm of the Elrod firm, which is a family estate and planning firm. They have offices in Bryant and up here in Fayetteville. It was closer into town than Justin's Farmington office, so we appreciate Justin Elrod opening his offices up to us. And Justin Minton, so I got the two attorneys, Justin, but you both practice different areas.
1: Yeah, I do personal injury, and of course he does estate planning and does a good job at it. In fact, I had him do my estate planning work. So if you need to see him, he's over here on Millennium Drive. But
22: yes, and then where in Bryant are you at, Justin?
13: It's on Reynolds, 400 North Reynolds.
22: 400
1: North Reynolds, yeah.
22: Yeah. Okay, so that's for both audiences. Now, if you're still up here and listening on KFAY or on the internet and you want to come by and visit and you meet all of us, we're at 2774 Millennium. So, Justin, tell the folks real quick for up here how you can get in your office. Dial the sevens, I think, would be a good place to start.
1: Sure, yeah. Any area code in Arkansas, 501-479-870. And believe it or not, there's a new 327 area code. You just dial the area code and then sevens, and you'll get my office. And yep. We can meet you anywhere. We've got offices all over the state.
22: Okay. Well, Max is letting me know on the Seeker producer to host line that I've got five callers on already stacked up. So you guys are going to be with us for the rest of the show. So let's kick things off, as I promised. We'll take Luis as the first caller of First Amendment Friday. Welcome to the show, Luis.
21: Thank you, Steve.
22: Thank you. What's on your mind, my friend?
21: Okay, I'm going to take a little break from politics, and I want to talk about Mr. Morgan Freeman.
22: Okay.
21: Okay.
22: Great actor.
21: Definitely. Mr. Morgan Freeman, Mr. Morgan Freeman's voice is very comforting, similar to President Obama's voice. Now, Mr. Freeman narrated a series called Our Universe.
22: Mm-hmm.
21: He made the show a lot more interesting. He mentioned the Orion Nebula, and I wondered if the Orion Spur, which is where our solar system is, mm-hmm. that is attached to the Sagittarius arm, is also attached to the nebula. Okay. Nevertheless, the series was informative and very much fun to watch.
22: There's one thing I will disagree with you.
21: Sure.
22: Barack Obama and Morgan Freeman might have calming voices. I would agree, yes, with that half of it. But the things coming out of Obama's mouth are not calming, especially the conservatives.
21: Steve, it's a matter of time, you know, so I have so much time to do. I also think that Obama's voice is also disingenuous and deceptive.
22: Yes, I agree with
21: you
22: on that.
21: You know, their voices are similar, but their ideologies may, because I don't know what Morgan Freeman's ideology is, but certainly
22: I would call him center left. He's not a real wackadoodle like some of these people from Hollywood. But as always, Luis, I appreciate your input, but we've got a lot of callers stacked up, and I want to try to squeeze a couple more in. All right, you take care, my friend. So now let us go to Scott from Little Rock, and then Rick from Pine Bluff will be up next. How you doing, Scott? Welcome to the show today.
0: Oh, fine. You've been busy.
22: Yes, sir. It's a busy day, but it's always fun here on the show.
0: Yeah. Hey, but y'all were talking about disability, disability for, you know, for kids and stuff. Do they have a program for blind people to where we can go out and make some money?
22: I know that you're visually impaired, Scott. What we were talking about was the Arkansas Learns Act and then school choice. There was a report that came out from one of the think tanks, and it's not just Arkansas was included in the report, but it's not just Arkansas. It talked about children with disabilities throughout the United States are being so much better taken care of at a less of a cost to the taxpayer through school choice. But it doesn't apply to adults, I'm afraid.
0: But, you know, I'm just wondering if y'all, you know.
22: I'm going to go out on a limb because I never joined the Lions Club. My grandfather Finnegan and my father were both members. Uh-huh. And I know the Lions Club, maybe if you're in the Lions Club and you don't mind texting in about some of the services for adults that are visually impaired like Scott, and maybe we can get you some help that way, or somebody in the audience that knows something. This audience is fantastic. We always help each other out.
0: Yep.
22: All right, Scott. I appreciate you calling in, and we'll just keep listening. And as soon as I hear something, I will let you know back. Text it in, folks, 501-403-5276, our Total Wealth call in and text in line. All righty, let's move on now to Rick calling in from Pine Bluff. How you doing today, Rick?
2: Yeah, I'm fine, Steve. How about yourself? It sounds like you're having a good time.
22: I am very well. Coming to you from Fayetteville, Arkansas.
2: Yeah, that's what I heard. Sure did. Hey, what I was going to touch base with you about what you and I talked about the other day. It was 82nd Airborne, but it was a 505 division, infantry division.
22: The 505th Infantry. Mm-hmm.
2: 505, yep, and the only one I can really remember right now is Normandy, but they made four different jumps, and the people who survived all four jumps was the people, and supposedly there was 13, was only during World War II.
22: When I was on active, I never made it to jump school. And then there's not a lot of opportunities in the reserve or National Guard, unless you were in a specific unit that's airborne to go to jump school. So I never got to do that. But the 505th Infantry is certainly one of the most storied battalions, is really what it is, or a regiment back in World War II.
2: Right. I gargled it like Charlatan says, and that's what I come up with.
22: Yes. And
2: one more thing, if I got time.
22: It is still very much alive and well and stationed at Fort Bragg in North Carolina.
2: Right. If I got time for one more statement.
22: Yes, sir. Go ahead.
2: All right. What I wanted to say was that all Christians need to get up off their hands and start being Christians instead of acting. Go vote. That young man that they laid to rest today, don't let him die in vain because of the polls.
22: I got a little bit of a lump in my throat talking about that very same issue.
2: I know. I cried with you that day, Steve. And I'm 72 years old.
22: Yes, sir. All righty. Well, I appreciate it, Rick. God bless you, my friend. Now, folks, it's 5:16, we're a little bit over on the traffic, so we're going to go to the traffic break, and then as soon as we come back, Miss Lynn is on the line waiting patiently next. If you would like to be on with me today for First Amendment Friday, brought to you by TotalWealth.com, 501-403-5276, and I'll be back after the traffic.
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6: Good afternoon. I'm John Runyon. Here's your Southern Bancorp traffic. Well, we do have an accident. This is going to be on 430 northbound, just past the bridge in North Little Rock as it splits into I-40. So do be careful there. Outside of that, everything else looks to be running smooth today. That's a look at your traffic. Buckle up and be safe. Southern Bancorp, wealth builders for everyone, now serving Little Rock. On the Arkansas Traffic Network, I'm John Runyon.
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22: All righty, everyone. Welcome back to the Steve Finnegan Show here on First Amendment Friday. And we're going to go to Miss Lynn, and then Miss Amy from Benton is calling in. So, Miss Lynn, how you doing today?
35: I'm doing pretty good.
22: Now, before I let you go with what you want to talk about, Lynn, I got to tell you something.
35: Okay, I want to talk about Tampon Tim. He's stuck
22: in. All right, you can talk about Tampon Timmy in a second. But
35: okay,
22: I got to tell you, you don't even begin to know. And I'm laughing because it was funny. how many text messages I got in yesterday after you asked Hallie Schaffner if she knew what a woman was.
35: Oh, you did.
22: Yes, the audience got quite the kick out of that, especially your comparison to Ketanji Brown Jackson.
35: Yeah, I was serious about that, too.
22: I know you were. And ladies and gentlemen, if you missed that, you can listen to it on the podcast or on the on-demand section on the station's website. But it was quite the interview yesterday with Miss Hallie. So anyway, I just wanted to let you know, Lynn, that everybody got a kick out of you asking her that.
35: Okay, I say thanks, but I really meant that.
22: All right. I know you did. I think the whole audience knew you meant it, too. All right. So what's on your mind about Tampon Timmy?
35: Okay. He is struck again with his woke liberal idea that backfired with that Somalian gang shooting in Minnesota. People used to think of Minneapolis, Minnesota as the city Prince the Singer lived in. It was a tourist attraction, but now you can't help but think of Minneapolis as a place that Tampon Tim decorate the city with full of illegal Somalians and tampons in the boys' bathroom. They don't plus on top of that, they had a fake daycare where they were making money, illegal money, through their daycare as a fraud. And then on top of that, Ilhan Omar married her own brother. And I just wonder why some of the Somalians look alike, because husband don't post a favor, the wife in the face look alike, and then father-in-law look like the daughter-in-law. I say that's just some scam marriage what they got right there.
22: And I think because she committed an immigration fraud that they should revoke her citizenship, which means revoking her membership in Congress, and I think they ought to ship her right back to Somalia.
35: Yeah, but I can't wait to Trump ship them back so America will have a hey, goodbye party.
22: Yes, ma'am.
35: And one more thing. My man Donald, he treats the violent illegal aliens like a favorite child and America like an abandoned stepchild that's been put through abuse and punishment. And the woke liberal tricked the young folks make them think capitalism is bad. And then I remember when Obama was brainwashing the young people, telling the young students, do not listen to your parents because you know more than your parents. God the Father, Jesus tells the young to honor your mother and father. Because of Obama and the woke liberals, they turned other people, kids, into radicals after the parents sent them off to college. Illegal aliens come across the border, and some mostly men that are helping young military fighting age coming from Mexico and terrorist countries with communism, socialism, fascism, and Marxism ideology. And then that's why you see some of them Palestinians burning American flags coming to the college to protest, and they storm the college, taking down the American flag and put up their own flag in their country. And then I hate that the young folk get tricked like that, and then they even vote for Ma'am Dinah.
22: Well, you know, we hope we do. Now, folks, if you don't know what Lynn's talking about, yesterday ICE agents were in the borough of the Bronx, where actually yours truly was born, and they went to arrest a Dominican gangbang member, and the guy resisted, and then he tried to run the agent over because that's what the left does, and they support it. So this guy... from the Dominican Republic, he had prior convictions for grand larceny, multiple prior arrests for assault, robbery, possession of drugs, and weapons. He's associated with the Trinitarios gang from the Dominican Republic. All brought to you courtesy of my cousin, the imbecile Joe Biden, opening up our borders. And so when he was, they attempted to do this arrest and he tried to run the agent over, he got shot at, and the bullet or hit the car, and either a fragment of the bullet or the bullet itself grazed his neck. And man dummy, what Lynn was talking about, said ICE is rotten to the core and everything else, as they want to release all these criminals into our country and defund the police, defund the Department of War. And this is why you got, like our previous caller, Rick from Pine Bluff, said people got to get out and vote. But Lynn, as always, thank you very much for your contribution. We're going to move on next to Amy calling in from Benton. How you doing today, Amy?
0: I'm good, thank you.
22: And what is on your mind for today?
0: So I tuned in a little bit late today, so I don't know if this has been covered, but I wanted to talk about the failed execution of that lady.
22: Yes, Krista over there in Tennessee. She's actually up and walking now.
0: Yes, okay. So why does the U.S. government not have them sign a DNR before the procedure is done? Because I think it's crazy for us to put her on life support, brought her back to life in order for us to just execute her again. I know they're trying to commute her sentence and all of that, but she was already judged and a sentence
22: now,
0: came
22: now,
0: down.
22: I actually have two very experienced attorneys sitting here in the room with me because this is a remote show. They cannot hear you like I can. I'm going to throw this to two Justins, Minton and Elrod. And we talked a little bit with Professor Rob Steinbuch of the UALR Law School. Gentlemen, the question Amy's asking is why, and I think I know the answer, but since I have two attorneys here that slept at a Holiday Inn last night, she said, why didn't they not just let her expire? Why did they resuscitate, and why doesn't the government do a DNR? So Justin, we'll let Justin Minton take a crack at this one first.
1: Yeah, I'm not sure. I'm not completely up to speed on that. I know they tried twice, and I have heard the questions floating around, you know, does that constitute double jeopardy so that she's now free?
22: And Professor Steinbuch said no, she's convicted, and it was the death sentence. But this is my take on it, and I'll see what you two attorneys think. Is I know that the execution, the death warrant is signed. It has a time of expiration, usually midnight of the day, and that's why I think with the last-minute appeals, they've started trying to do it. Instead of doing it closer to midnight, they do it at 6 or 5 or sometimes even lunchtime. And I think the warrant says, but the protocol with Tennessee said they can only give two doses of this lethal drug. So if they had given a third dose, then it becomes murder, potentially, because it's in violation of the warrant and the policy. That's my take.
7: Yeah, I mean, generally speaking, there's significant constitutional protection surrounding the death penalty, and I think you're exactly right. It's got to be handled just in the exactly right way and the exactly right time, and once that didn't work out, then they've got to backtrack and regroup. And
22: I'll have something further when we come back, folks. But as you know, that music, Amy, great call. I appreciate that. We'll be back after the bottom of the hour news, everyone.
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8: Fox News, I'm John Saucier. Hurricane Isaias is expected to hit Florida. Governor Ron DeSantis says this storm expected to land as a Category 3.
9: It probably will land as a Category 3, is our judgment.
8: Forecasters say the storm expected to make landfall this evening. In New York City, an Immigration and Customs Enforcement officer shot and wounded a 28-year-old man inside of his vehicle during an enforcement operation in the Bronx. Homeland Security Secretary Mark Wayne Mullen on Fox with some details on what this undocumented migrant Oscar Belga was on probation for.
11: Four robbery charges, two charges of felony assault, felony larceny, assault,
2: weapons assault, weapons possession of misdemeanor larceny, possession of stolen property, and two felony charges of dangerous drugs, all in 3 years, and that's how long he's been in the country.
8: The suspect was in stable condition and then transferred into federal custody. 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
20: Good afternoon. I'm John Runyon. Here's your Southern Bancorp traffic. Well, no accidents report right now. We do have some moderate traffic along I-30 westbound in southwest Little Rock as you head towards Bryant, so be careful there. Also, light to moderate traffic as well on I-40 eastbound as you head into north Little Rock. That's a look at your traffic. Buckle up and be safe. Southern Bancorp, wealth builders for everyone, now serving Little Rock. On the Arkansas Traffic Network, I'm John Runyon.
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22: And welcome back, everyone, to the Steve Finnegan Show here on First Amendment Friday. Some really great callers to kick off the first 30 minutes. Now, since I have the luxury of having two of the best attorneys in not only the state of Arkansas, but probably the USA, sitting here in the room with me, we were chatting over the break. And so both Justin and Justin, I guess it would be like the TV comedy show. This is my brother Justin and my other brother Justin. they both said if anybody has any questions they want to ask about estate planning and elder law, which is Justin Elrod's area of expertise, or personal injury, which, of course, is Justin Minton's area of expertise, you can call in and ask, and we'll talk about that. Of course, that is on the TotalWealth.com phone and text line, 501-403-5276. All righty, so anyways, we go on through the stories of the day. One of the things I thought was very interesting that I wanted to update everybody on is President Trump pulled off a heck of a deal. Now, the Russians have had problems because the Ukrainians have been bombing their refineries. And I'm looking, and yeah, it's definitely had an effect on the price of oil. So what happened was today President Trump announced that he came to an agreement with Vladimir Putin that Russia would sell into the world market not 300,000 gallons, but 300,000 tons of diesel fuel onto the market, and that will help alleviate some of the diesel shortage. Now, keep in mind, we can thank our good friends, the Democrat communists that are running California, that both Chevron and Valero have gotten to the fed-up point with California, its regulations, and making the cost of doing business there so cost-prohibitive, that they shut down both of their refineries. So even with the oil on the market, if there is not enough capacity in the refineries to produce the fuels that we need, ladies and gentlemen, then we're kind of out of luck. And so right now, immediately, that 300,000 tons of diesel fuel is being released on the market. And in the month of November, Russia plans to release another 500,000 tons of oil, of diesel, onto the market, which is, like I said, it's having a positive effect. As a matter of fact, I'm looking, you know, the price of diesel wholesale dropped 4.1%. In the last 3 hours since this opened, and it's also had a triggering effect as far as regular unleaded gas is down 1.9%, so not as much, but regular unleaded is down 4 cents, so coming out of the refinery at 327, so that is some good news. Now, as far as some of the other stuff, and James Talafrico, the governor, the guy, not governor, but U.S. Senate candidate, rather, from Texas, our neighbors there to the west. Talafrico has been incognito for over 2 weeks, 14 days. And that is not usually what a candidate will do going into a major election. They disappear off the scene for 14 days as we're closing in on election day. And I can tell you, folks, there's been some speculation, and I don't speculate. I'm not in the business of speculation, but I will say this much. What has been speculated is he's had some kind of mental breakdown, but I don't necessarily buy into that. And here's why. Let me explain this. One of the things that I think is going on is undercover journalists, because the fake news media isn't doing this, but undercover conservative journalists have been going in behind the scenes. They interviewed the so-called pastor of his church, and you know, we've gone from God is non-binary to six genders, and that no matter what, any child that wants to change genders should, and the state should pay for it, no matter their age. And let's face it, as adults, you know, all of us can look back and say in our teens and 20s even, man, God was with me. I'm lucky I'm still in one piece. And, you know, Justin and I drove up together from Little Rock today, Justin Minton, and we were talking about this, and the fact that most kids' brains do not finish developing, especially the male brain, into the early 20s before the brain itself is fully developed. And this is where you're seeing all these lawsuits come from, folks, where they're these psychiatrists and people that have put this in the mind that they're in the wrong gender. And then all of a sudden, when they're 21, 22 years old, they're like, oh, my God, what did they do to me? There was one girl that they convinced she was a boy, and they amputated her breasts and altered her female reproductive organs. And she sued and won several millions of dollars in court. And I think that's just the tip of the iceberg of what's coming down the line with them. And, of course, this is something that Talafrico completely supports, ladies and gentlemen. And then all this other blasphemous stuff that's coming out of his church, and then his own, like I said, so-called pastor said, oh, he's lying to the media. He's going to go straight back to God is six genders, God is non-binary and there's six genders, and you're going to get, if a five-year-old thinks they're in the wrong body, they should have gender-altering surgeries. All righty. First Amendment Friday, Max just let me know that Robert from Malvern is on line one. So, Robert, welcome to the show.
0: Yes, sir. Thank you, Steve.
22: How you doing today, my friend?
0: I am doing okay. Did a little scan at UAMS. I don't know the results, but I looked good. On your interview with Ms. Schaffner?
22: Yes. Yesterday's interview.
0: Okay. Yes, sir. I was fairly polite.
22: Yes.
0: But I really hated the fact that her and that other Democrat that you interviewed like to stop you mid-sentence and then give their campaign speech because it's the only forum that they've got. She wouldn't answer questions. She would, if you ask her a question, which you did, yes or no, turned it into, well, this is what I, that is ridiculous. And I hope she's listening to realize how silly she sounded.
22: Well, you know, I can only ask, and actually I didn't even know this. Somebody let me know. But yes, this show, a lot of people listen to this show. There is actually political action committees that tune in. And of course, candidates, campaigns, both Democrat and Republican, tune in. So I got a text from somebody. It said, Senator Cotton put on his campaign page a transcript. They actually transcribed the interview with Haley and put it on there. And I asked her seven times, and yes. But, you know, you can only beat the flesh off the dead horse so much, and then you got to move on. I don't want to bore the audience either.
0: Right, right. But she, I mean, when I said, you said I had 2 minutes, and my response was, as long as he doesn't give political doublespeak and actually answers, it won't take 2 minutes. And that kind of shut her down, I think. But
22: yeah,
0: she still doesn't – she does not understand that the fertilizer issue was Biden, the diesel issue was Biden. And when she, every time she said, well, I'm a farmer. No, you're a former farmer.
22: Yes, and actually, you know, that was one of the things we didn't cover in yesterday, because there was only so much time, and I tried to give the callers, because, you know, she said she wanted to take questions from the audience, which, you know, that is a risk for a candidate. But
0: yeah,
22: nonetheless,
0: she regrets that.
22: And
0: Miss Lynn.
22: she
0: regrets that, I promise you.
22: I give my callers pretty free hand. Now, Max, sometimes when he's screening for me, you know, if somebody's going way off topic, you know, unless it's First Amendment Friday, when it's a green light to pick whatever topic you want to,
0: correct.
22: You know, he'll try to keep them on track. But, you know, I wasn't expecting that one. But, oh, my goodness, I stayed in the studio yesterday until 6:30 answering all the text messages.
0: Normally I will give you a text toward the end of your show, but I'm like, there is no way, not after this. He's going to be in there for hours.
22: Yes.
0: Anyway, my friend, I'm going to get off of here. I love the show and glad for your maiden voyage physically to the Fayetteville area.
22: Yeah, it's been a lot of fun up here. Really nice people. Justin and I ended up at Chili's here in Fayetteville for lunch, and Alex, our waiter, took such good care of us. The quality of the food was awesome and the service. So, yeah, it's nice being up here and getting recognized. I'm used to it in Little Rock, but now in Fayetteville.
0: Nice. Well, you have a good one.
22: You too. All right, folks, just noticed we're a little bit behind on the traffic report, so let us pivot to traffic, and I'll be back after the traffic for the final segment of the week.
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20: Good afternoon. I'm John Runyon. Here's your Southern Bancorp traffic. Well, no accidents report right now. We do have some moderate traffic along I-30 westbound in southwest Little Rock as you head towards Bryant, so be careful there. Also, light to moderate traffic as well on I-40 eastbound as you head into north Little Rock. That's a look at your traffic. Buckle up and be safe. Southern Bancorp, wealth builders for everyone, now serving Little Rock. On the Arkansas Traffic Network, I'm John Runyon.
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22: All righty, folks. Welcome back. We're at the last segment of today's show. Now, given the fact that I'm coming to you live from Fayetteville, I'm probably a lot closer to this. But Ella Langley is probably one of the most popular, or if not the most popular, country music act, I guess, for us that are a little bit gray in our hair now. For us, it would be Garth Brooks. For the other generation, it's Ella. And she is a very difficult ticket to get if you want to see a concert. But they just announced they are canceling her concert tonight in Tulsa, Oklahoma, of all places, after a, quote, serious security threat. And it raised concerns about not only the safety of Ella, her security team and staff, the safety of the fans, the safety of the venue staff, and they're not saying what. And, you know, I just was thinking about Las Vegas, where, you know, they opened fire from the it was the Mandolin Bay, it was one of the hotels at another country music fest. Jason Aldean, I think, was playing at the time, and they're taking this kind of stuff seriously on that. So it's important. So if you're driving right now and you're headed that way, I hate to tell you this, but the concert's canceled. Now, I will tell you one thing. Made Max a little bit of nervous because I told him that I would, you know, I've got the remote equipment is how I'm coming, to you from Fayetteville, and said that I would, log in at around 2:00. And, there is a lot of construction, on 49 coming from 40, through Fayetteville. So if you are planning on coming up here tomorrow for the Arkansas-Tennessee game, I will tell you this much, leave a little bit extra early. You know, we got up here and I looked at Justin. I said, I know we're getting close, but I'm hungry. And he's like, yeah, he said, I didn't get a chance to do breakfast. So that's how we ended up, looked up and saw Chili's in the middle of the traffic jam and said, all right, let's eat here real quick and then we'll go. So that's just a heads up if you're coming up here for the show tomorrow. Now, I do, as you know, give away a $50 gift card in partnership with David Lucas, of course, the owner for TotalWealth.com. And like I said, I've had the pleasure and the privilege of knowing David for many years, folks. This is somebody also that with ultimate confidence, I could tell you, my audience, that David is excellent. He'd take care of you and help you with your financial planning so you thrive in your retirement and enjoy yourself or yourselves, you and your spouse. And I always appreciate him as a sponsor of First Amendment Friday. But we're going to award Amy the $50 gift card from Fort Thompson. There are lots of things for ladies over at Fort Thompson. Some of you ladies had texted in to me and said, Steve, you always give away a Fort Thompson. Are you going to do something to make us ladies happy? And I said, there's a lot of things over there that should make ladies happy too. So in the meantime, congratulations, Amy. I thought you did a great question, as did the two wonderful attorneys I am with right now. Once again, I really appreciate Justin Elrod from the Elrod Firm. He has offices in Bryant and up here in Fayetteville and practices estate planning and elder law.

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2: Tim Shepard was very impressive.
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3: 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Folks, if you missed the, we got to interview Tim Shepard, is a retired Fayetteville police officer, retired a captain, and he is running for Washington County judge as the Republican candidate. 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Justin?
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3: 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All righty, folks. 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Don't forget, First News with Toby Howell. I'll be back in Little Rock on Monday. You have a blessed and safe weekend, everyone. Good night.
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10: It's a powerful storm. I'm Lisa LaSera, Fox News. The impact of Hurricane Isaias now being felt in the Florida Panhandle, with landfall expected later tonight near Pensacola.
11: Right now, it's looking to have 100 to 110 mile per hour winds at the surface, anywhere between Destin, Fort Walton Beach, and Pensacola. That will fuel a 9-foot storm surge, along with widespread power outages, flash flooding risk, and tornado conditions on the eastern side of this as it continues to move in overnight into Saturday. A severe threat for the Florida-Georgia line, and then a flooding risk for the areas of southern Appalachia and along the southeast coast.
10: Fox Weather, Steve Bender. Heavy rain and flooding expected as far north as Tennessee and North Carolina. Meanwhile, Hurricane Simon headed toward Mexico's Pacific coast is now a Category 2 storm, expected to become a major hurricane by late tonight and strengthen further tomorrow. Two powerful earthquakes and a series of aftershocks have rocked southern Panama, collapsing buildings near the epicenter and prompting evacuations across the country. The first quake was felt as far away as Colombia. Homeland Security Secretary Mark Wayne Mullen defending yesterday's shooting of a Dominican man in New York City by ICE agents. Mullen tells Fox the man was wanted by DHS, and he criticized Mayor Zoran Mamdani for talking about the shooting before knowing the facts.
12: You had the mayor going out and grandstanding on this individual that has no business being in our country to begin with because he's illegal. Well, he has an extensive rap sheet.
10: Immigration attorney Harold Solis.
13: We're not surprised that the government itself, given how quickly all of this has transpired, that they're also trying to assess which statute, in their view, governs his detention.
10: New York City's mayor and the governor are calling for the man's release and the release of body cam footage of the incident. 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
3: For the News Radio 1029 KARN News Desk, I'm KARK's Caroline Derby. 19 Arkansas linemen will travel to Guatemala to bring electricity to hundreds of people for the first time. As part of Operation Razorback, volunteers will spend nearly 3 weeks installing power lines and wiring up nearly 70 homes in a remote village. Crews depart December 1st. Brightspeed Cable Company in Jacksonville is working to repair thousands of dollars worth of damage after thieves stole cables from them. It happened yesterday on South First Street. Police say they found burned wire and discarded cables at a nearby campsite. Three people were arrested and are facing multiple charges. Two other suspects were cited for trespassing and drug charges. Waves of U.S. Navy planes will arrive at the Bill and Hillary Clinton National Airport from Florida to keep them safe from Hurricane Isaias. The TG Texan II aircrafts are being relocated from Naval Air Station Whiting Field in Florida. The aircrafts are used for primary and intermediate naval flight officer training. The city of West Memphis will break ground on a new police department headquarters and a new fire station. City officials say this will provide the first responders with modern workspaces, improved resources, and the infrastructure needed to better serve the community. The groundbreaking was this morning on East Broadway Road. For the News Radio 1029 KARN News Desk, I'm KARK's Caroline Derby.
4: 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Friday night into Saturday morning, expect a few clouds to start rolling in, partly sunny by Saturday morning. Overall lows dropping into the low 60s. Saturday's highs are in the low to mid 80s with partly sunny to mostly sunny skies, and extreme wildfire danger is likely as breezy changing winds are likely with Isaias well to our east. Sunday, another extreme wildfire danger day is possible. It only takes one spark, so be cautious out there. I'm KRK Fox 16 meteorologist Jenna Warner from the News Radio 1029 KRN Weather Center.
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10: Columbus Day celebration president was having today, ladies and gentlemen. Yes. Something funny, I thought very funny, happened during this. Cut 14, go.
11: As you know, the radical left communists hate Columbus, and they want to abolish Columbus Day. They're still trying very hard. You know this guy, I call him Mohammed Al-Fayed. Some people call him Abdul, I call him Mohammed. Somebody said, why? I said, I don't know, I feel like it. But he wants to abolish Columbus Day. He wants the no reference to, can you believe it? So we have people that, these lunatics that are running, they're all against Christopher Columbus. But I'll tell you what, we're going to be here almost 2.5 years. He's going to be so protected like nobody's ever been protected before, because they want to tear down the history and heritage that makes us who we are. Not only Columbus. I mean, we had a time when they wanted to rip down the statue of Abraham Lincoln. That was about the end. That was when now we've hit pay dirt, you know?
10: Mm-hmm. Cut 15, go.
11: In New York City, officials recently released a map showing ethnic communities in our nation's largest city, and their map includes Little Senegal, Little Guyana, Little Haiti, Little Yemen, but it does not include a place called Little Italy. An unthinkable omission for New York City. Think of that. So you have Yemen covered, Haiti covered, Guyana covered, Senegal covered. I think it's a disgrace. We are going to work on that immediately, or we're not going to be sending them. Or we're not going to be sending them any of the billions and billions of dollars that they want to waste all the time. Those who hate our country want to see Italian American community erased. They don't want to have an Italian American community, because you stand for something that's incredible.
10: Mm-hmm. It's true. I grew up with a lot of Italians, a lot of Irish, and great people, absolutely great people. More on Christopher Columbus, cut 13, go.
11: Christopher Columbus changed the future of humanity forever, and in this administration, we know that Christopher Columbus is, to us, he's a hero. He's a hero. I say proudly, somebody would say, oh, that's a terrible thing. You know, the fake news. Look at all of them back there. They'll say. But I feel that I, with some of the people in this room, we resurrected Christopher Columbus. Christopher Columbus.
10: Yep. Yeah.
11: I mean, you couldn't even say his name. If you said his name, they'd start writing stories about you like you're some kind of an evil. Now we're very proud, and we have a statue of Christopher Columbus in front of one of the most important buildings in Washington, the Executive Office Building right across the street, the Eisenhower Building. And everyone loves it.
10: Mm-hmm. It's amazing how they destroy all the historical figures that did so much for the country. They're just not as perfect, you see, as Bernie Sanders. Or Mao, or Lenin, or Castro, and so forth. Yeah. They're just not. By the way, I should comment now. There is a very significant hurricane on the way. It is a Cat 3 right now, and it might be climbing. The current course is, unfortunately, the Gulf of America, the west coast of Florida, and also it's going to penetrate the interior of not just Florida, but it's going to hit Alabama, perhaps parts of Georgia, and then from there may be weakened, but it may not be weakened as much as we hope. It's going to work its way up the east a bit. I don't know where on the east. They're not sure where on the east, but this is going to be significant. And it's unfortunate because today's October 9th. It's always considered November 1st to be the last of the hurricane season. I thought we were going to slide by this year without any. And here we are, really just a couple weeks away from November 1st. And I know this is going to sound weird, but you never know what's going to happen, which is why if you really want to vote, you vote early. You just never know. For the rest of the country, I'm pointing this out. And as for those who are watching this, whether you're watching it on the internet or on television, you're hearing about it in local radio and so forth, this is why we do what we do here. The second biggest show in America. And if something's going on in a locality that needs, I think, focused attention, I am there. You know, they have people local and regional on the stations all day. This show is different. And so if something significant is going on, we just don't go by some script. We don't paint by the numbers. We talk about it. And this involves a lot of our fellow citizens, millions of them. Here's Ron DeSantis a little earlier today, about 3-4 p.m. from Tallahassee. Cut 17, go.
12: Folks who are in the path of this storm should know that this is not just going to be a random tropical system. It's going to be a strong hurricane, and it's going to potentially do a lot of damage. If you look at the most recent track from the National Hurricane Center, they have shifted the expected landfall east of Escambia County. Higher and higher probabilities that it's going to make landfall tonight at about 11 p.m. somewhere in the Santa Rosa, Okaloosa County area, maybe somewhere kind of right on that border. It could shift a little, but it's getting close enough to where there's more and more confidence as this thing's going.
10: He is a tremendous leader. You know, everybody wants to be president, but there's very few that have actually been governor or an executive in the private sector. Reagan was a governor, and he was a spectacular governor. He was a spectacular president. But I have to say, Ron DeSantis is the greatest governor in our lifetimes, and I will tell you that probably one of the greatest governors of all time. All time. He is a rock-rib conservative. And, of course, he's attacked by the woke right neo-fascist isolationists who have done absolutely nothing for the country, will do nothing for the country, except perhaps elect the Marxist Islamists. But they hate him. They hate Ted Cruz because these are very, very solid conservatives who may give, you never know, J.D. a run for his money. They may not. They may not even run. Who knows? But, you know, to just start blasting away at these guys because you have a favorite candidate, that's really, you know, that's really crackpottery, if you will. Let's go to cut 18, DeSantis, go.
12: And then you're going to have tornadoes spun off in some of these areas. And that you could have tornadic activity in Tallahassee and very far away from the actual eye of the storm. So what I would tell Floridians is, obviously, if you're in the pathway, make sure that you finish your preparations. There's going to be impacts from this far, far outside the National Hurricane Center's cone, particularly when you're talking about some of the tornadoes that will happen. And then what's going to happen as the eye of the storm moves north into Alabama, you're going to end up having some of these trailing bands that are going to be pretty nasty. And they're going to stretch really pretty much the entire part of northern Florida. It's going to be nasty throughout the early morning hours of Saturday and even into, I think, Saturday afternoon.
10: And our friends in Alabama, you better keep your eyes wide open, too. Unfortunately, of a several tornado alleys there, several of them, and of one not too far from Huntsville, Alabama, but there's others as well. And they are as deadly as anything. In fact, they're the most deadly natural disaster you can have. There is no getting away from them. There's really no facility that can stop them. And they can move, make a hard left, make a hard right. You never know what the hell's going to happen with them. And everything in its path. Trees are thrown around. Trucks are thrown around. Homes are thrown around. People are thrown around. But there's flying debris everywhere. Those tornadoes are a disaster. We'll be right back.
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10: Ron DeSantis. This touched my heart. Cut 19, go.
27: My message to people with pets is you better treat them properly. And if you don't, if you abuse one of these pets, if you leave them in the path of a hurricane, you will be held accountable. And that trooper was saved by one of our highway patrol, probably would have ended up drowning with the way the water was rising in advance of that storm a couple years ago. And it's just not the way you conduct yourself. We have pet-friendly shelters. Every county has a pet-friendly shelter. You have an opportunity to go there with your pets. Do not leave a dog in your house if you're in an apartment or condo, if you're in an evacuation zone and you're evacuating. They need you, and you have a responsibility to take care of them. So we've done a lot on animal cruelty. We've done a lot with supporting police canines, obviously with Troopers Law for this. But that was, a low point. In terms of that particular storm, there was a lot of high points because you saw a lot of great heroism. You saw a lot of great first responders. You saw rapid response. But seeing that was very demoralizing, that you would tie a dog up on the side of the freeway and then just let them there in the path of a potentially Category 5. It was a Category 5 at the time when it was in the Gulf. It hit less than that, but still, it was a major, major situation. And I just thought it was unconscionable that that guy did that.
10: Don't you really like him, Rich? I mean, this guy, DeSantis, he is good. And yes, he's a friend of ours, friend of the family, as is his wife. And I'll tell you, the first time I met him, my stepson David had known him. He worked on the Hill. My wife had known him somewhat. Was at a hearing, a House hearing. He was the chairman of the subcommittee. And he had introduced a bill. He was the one to move the American embassy from Tel Aviv to Jerusalem. That was a bill that was sponsored by the main principal sponsor, was Ron DeSantis. And then, of course, the president came in and got behind it and moved it on his own. But that was a DeSantis position back then. And having watched that, because my family asked me to come and watch it and watch the hearing, and he did a superb job. And then when he decided to run for governor, of course, we endorsed him on this program and actually went down to Florida, and I campaigned for him. And we had massive crowds that we helped pull together. And of course, the rest is history. The president got behind him. That was important, too. Now, at that time when he ran for governor, you know, Florida was very much a sort of a purpler state or maybe slightly reddish state. I believe the Democrats outnumbered Republicans in registration, but there were still, you know, moderate Democrats, and there still are in Florida, a southeastern state. But ladies and gentlemen, the Republicans outnumber the Democrats here now by well over a million. It could be 1.2, it could be 1.8. I don't know what it is. I'd have to Google it. But he completely changed the state, completely, into a Republican stronghold. I mean, that's doing a lot. And now there's a ballot measure to amend the Constitution of Florida to put in place property tax exemptions on primary properties up to a certain amount, and if you earn a certain amount of money. He wanted to do it across the board, but the Rhino Speaker of the House, who became, I think, the ambassador to Brazil, Perez was his name, or is his name, he fought him on that. And DeSantis wanted to have it just across the board, not get into this income category stuff and all this class warfare stuff. But then he signed it because he said, I got what I could. But it was his idea to do it. And so there are people in Florida where there's no income tax who will be paying no property tax. Now, you'll never see that in New York. You'll never see that in California. You'll never see that anywhere, really. And why did he do that? Well, he made it clear on this program. Because you have people who pay off their mortgages, they live in a home for 30 years or 20 years, whatever it is. And they think they're free and clear, but they're not. Because when they bought their house, property taxes were, you know, affordable, relatively low. But then you have these counties in Florida, including Republican counties like Martin County, where I live, that jack up these property taxes. And they just think it's a freebie. And, of course, all these counties, they play a game. You know, millage is the word that they use for the amount of money that they collect per acre or a fractional acre. And so what they do is they'll say, we lowered your taxes. That is, they lowered the millage. But then when they came around and they assessed the value of your property, they significantly increased it. You ever have that happen, Mr. Reducer? Everybody has. So they increase the value of property. They say they're lowering your taxes by lowering the millage. That's not our fault. And so DeSantis said, you know, enough of this. Enough of this. We have massive, massive surpluses in Florida. He's paid down the debt in Florida since the beginning of Florida's estate by 50%. Can you imagine that? Now, if you're a liberal or a liberal Republican or a moderate Republican or rhino, You will have spent all this money, right? Yeah, yeah, we're going to spend it and put your name on bridges. Just spend the hell. That's not what he's done. That's not what he's done. And so, there will be people in Florida who pay no income tax and no property tax on their home. And if he had had his way, it would have been no income tax and no property tax on anybody's home. Well, where is he going to get the money? Well, he made that clear on the show, too. This is a tourism state, among other things. And he says the revenue that we get from that and from corporate taxes and corporate property taxes, again, this only applied to residential, because of the significant growth we've had in the state, there is revenue. So, you know, the counties fought it, Republican counties, Democrat counties, the teachers' unions fought it, everybody who's on the dole, they fought it, and they got to the speaker. Again, I think his name was Perez, or is Perez, but he's not speaker anymore. I think he's off to Brazil. And they changed the amendment, the ballot initiative. But whatever it is, I'll be voting for it. All right. Thought you'd be interested in knowing. I'll be right back.

0: 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Aquablation therapy may not be right.
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4: Fox News, I'm Tom Rigotti. Hurricane Isaias is getting closer to landfall. Fox Weather's Katie Byrne is in Panama City Beach.
5: There are four counties here in Florida that are under mandatory evacuations, totaling nearly 900,000 people here in the state under either a mandatory or a voluntary evacuation. For people here in Panama City Beach, it's for people who live close to the Gulf, so waterfront.
4: Officials say those who haven't evacuated should shelter in place. Vice President J.D. Vance is back at his home state of Ohio, rallying Republicans ahead of the midterms. Here's Fox's Jeff Manasso.
6: Highlighting the Trump administration's agenda, America First policies, border security, and job growth, urging voters to back GOP candidates in the state.
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19: We love Hagee Ministries here. I certainly do. And our families are as close as can be. And John Hagee, and he's just fantastic. Matt Hagee, his son, fantastic. Two tremendous pastors. I believe the enemies of the country aren't just outside our borders. They're already inside the gates. False peace, open borders, socialism, the deliberate destruction of the family and the sanctity of life, persecution of the church, the rise of Islam, and the ugly resurgence of anti-Semitism. Look, I think these seven threats are real. They're accelerating. They're aimed straight at the heart of American freedom. Pastor Matt Hagee from Hagee Ministries, he doesn't soft pedal any of it. In his powerful new book, The Assault on Freedom, The Assault on Freedom, he takes the chaos of today's headlines and he measures them against the unchanging truth of Scripture. And he shows you step by step how people of faith and patriots must respond. This is not light reading. This is a game plan. A game plan. You don't have to get that, but this is important. So get The Assault on Freedom from Hagee Ministries right now. Just go to jhm.org. That's John Hagee Ministries, jhm.org/Levin, L-E-V-I-N, jhm.org/Levin, or call them, 855-694-9647, 855-694-9647. That's jhm.org/Levin, jhm.org/Levin. Don't wait until it's too late, folks. Get the book. We all need to stand united, and we all need to stand firm together. Oh, yes, we can do that. We have a very important guest in hour three. Scott Perry probably fell off the side of the earth. What will happen is he'll call, oh, we missed it or something. I know, but we've got a lot of candidates we want to help. So if you miss the opening, it's very tough to redo it. It's not the first time, you know. People get busy, I get it. Or there's a problem with a cell or something, who knows. But the show must go on, and that's just the way it goes. We have a very fascinating guest in hour three, Asra Nomani, Senior Editor of Investigations at Fox News Digital, author of The Woke Army, and she's the one who digs up all this information, follows the money, who's involved, this billionaire in communist China who Bernie Sanders never condemns. Have you noticed that? And others who are involved in the money flow, communist China generally, Qatar and so forth, and what's going on in Europe. We're going to talk about that and who's behind that. The communists are behind that, just so you know. And they're behind it here, too. And, of course, the River to the Sea crowd is more than happy to accommodate. Oh, yeah. So we will have her right at the top of the hour at 8, because I want us to really get into this and spend some time on it. And she's very, very good, and we're lucky to get her. She's in great demand working on the, on discovering these things. There's only a few people who are really good at this. She's one of them. Peter Schweitzer is fantastic. Whenever he has a story or a publication, we break it here and on my Fox show. So we're very, very honored by that as well. He's very, very good at it, and she is as well. So you'll see exactly what I'm talking about. All right. Ever hear of Senator John Ossoff? Ossoff? Ever hear of him? He is a trust fund baby. He got elected to the Senate from Georgia the first time around. He squeezed by. He's very cocky. He wants to run for president, and he's never done a damn thing in his life. It just amazes me. You have all these trust fund communists and socialists. All these supposed ACLU Islamists. Just frauds. What a joke. And so he's attacking Marco Rubio today. Now, he can't hold a finger to Marco Rubio. Cut six, go.
13: Here, Marco Rubio, supposedly dual-hatted as the Secretary of State and the National Security Advisor, he is personally responsible for the administration's foreign policy, national security policy, and diplomacy. And on Marco Rubio's watch, the world's on fire.
19: Now, listen, this is how a communist radical leftist speaks. So the world's on fire because of Marco Rubio, on his watch. Actually, Russia invaded Ukraine on their watch. On their watch. Russia invaded Ukraine. Actually, Maduro was killing people and torturing people and so forth and so on their watch. Their watch. Actually, Hamas attacked Israel on their watch. On the Biden and Democrat Party's watch. Actually, Khomeini came to power in Iran on their watch under Carter and the Democrats. See what I mean, Mr. Producer? It's disgusting. Go ahead, John Assoff, go.
13: Are hemorrhaging our munitions stockpile. The administration appears to be trying
19: let me ask you something, folks. If this were World War II, can you imagine what this bastard would be talking about? You know, we're hemorrhaging our missiles. We're hemorrhaging this. We're hemorrhaging. And he votes against our defense budget over and over and over again. This is like when they vote in order to drive up the price of gasoline. When they vote for open borders and there's more criminals. When they massively deficit spend like drunken Marxists, when all these things go on and so forth, and the consequences become a reality, it's like, well, look at this, the price of fuel. Look at this, the cost of food. Look at this. We're running out of munitions. You know that line about the arsonists complaining about the fire? Well, here you have it. It's exactly what this guy is. Go ahead.
13: Combat casualties to
19: shut up, you idiot. You schmo. Then we have somebody called Lisa Blunt from Delaware. What a Delaware, boys, what a Delaware. You know that song, Mr. Producer? No, you don't know that song. It's a whole song about different states, but I remember my dad would tell me, what the Delaware, boys? And because Delaware is a border state with the great state of Pennsylvania. Here she goes. She's with John Berman at the Constipated News Network. Cut eight, go.
20: Secretary of Defense Pete Hegseth announced
19: Secretary
20: yesterday.
19: Secretary of War, mental midget.
20: The execution of the man who carried out the Fort Hood massacre in 2009 would be live streamed. That they were going to live stream that execution, which will take place by firing squad. What's your reaction to that?
19: Well, my reaction is you said it two times with emphasis, so I guess you oppose it. Oh, what's her reaction? Go ahead.
21: Oh, I think that it is one of the reasons why voters here are turned off by this administration. The chaos that we're seeing, whether it is...
19: How is this chaos? You may not support it, but how is that chaos? They oppose the death penalty, period. This bastard murdered. What was it, like 19 service personnel? Something like that? In cold blood. And he was I believe he was a psychologist for the military. So you won't hear a word about that. You won't hear a word about that. Go ahead.
21: What we just saw in New York with the shooting, and, you know, even Mike Rogers yesterday during the debate, when asked about Minneapolis, he said that probably wasn't handled well. Probably, you know, even the thought of doing
19: now, this
21: something...
19: is interesting to me. We don't know if it was handled well or not, but it doesn't matter because her view is destroy ICE, eliminate ICE. Now, word about how illegal aliens kill American citizens, rape American citizens. Not a word. Not a word about God knows how many are still missing, despite the best efforts to find unaccompanied children under the Biden regime, or all the women who were sold into sex slavery under the Biden regime. Oh, they so care about people, don't they? You see, open borders has killed more people, resulted in the rape of more people, resulted in the missing of unaccompanied minors more, and so forth and so on, under the Democrats, under Biden. But there they are, crocodile tears, rubbing their hands. Go ahead.
21: It's inhumane. Is characteristic of what this administration has done.
19: Just so sick. Now, what's my opinion? Should it be streamed? Do you want to know the truth, Mr. Producer? I don't care. Just kill him. He had his due process. He's been sitting there. He's lived a lot longer than he should have under the circumstances. I don't care. If you don't want to watch it, don't watch it. If you do want to watch it, watch it. I just don't care. I'll be right back.
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19: 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What took you so long? Oh, yeah. That's what we believe. All right, let's see here. Bear with me. That's good. All right, I'm trying, Mr. Producer. Let's see here. Bear with me. All right, I got it. I got it, as we like to say. Any of you ever heard of Chris Van Hollen? Chris Van Hollen is a shameless, disgusting disgrace. He's a Democrat from Maryland. So he figures he has nothing to worry about. He can't lose. And he and so many of these others, Chris Coons from Delaware, Chris Murphy from Connecticut, and many others, they're all in. Not just with the Islamists, but with Islamists, with groups that have ties to terror. Did you ever think you'd live to see the day that the Democrat Party would be this bad? And so they wrote over, right over one of our favorite sites, Washington Free Beacon, presidential hopeful Van Hollen headlines notorious Arab World Gala with group that issued most wanted list of Jewish Americans. Van Hollen's decision to keynote Dawn's Gala is a slap in the face to his Jewish constituents and Jewish communities nationwide, watchdog groups tell the Free Beacon. It should be a slap in the face to everybody. These terror groups don't say, you know what, we're going to take down these buildings only if it's Jewish and only if there's Jews in there. Do they do that? No, they don't do that. The great Adam Credo is a great, great reporter there. He says Van Hollen, who's actively considering a 2028 presidential run, was the keynote speaker this week at a gala hosted by the virulently anti-Israel organization Democracy for the Arab World. Now, oh, that's funny. Democracy for the Arab World, like where? Where? With notoriously targeted prominent Jewish Americans affiliated with the American-Israel Political Action Committee, APAC, by slapping their names and faces on a deck of playing cards, a la the famous U.S. hit list on Iraqi leaders like Saddam Hussein. The Monday evening gala featured a rogues gallery of anti-Semites and Israel haters. And by the way, they're all American haters, too, you understand. Including the United Nations Special Representative, I guess, Francesca Albanese, the Council on American Islamic Relations Executive Director, Niwad Awad. This guy is an American-hating, Jew-hating, Christian-hating bastard. And CARE has ties to Hamas, which is the Muslim Brotherhood. Capiche? And Niwad Awad Nihad, he said he was happy to see Hamas's October 7th terror spree just weeks after the attack. Yeah, well, it should happen to your wife and your daughters, you pig. Other featured guests include radical D.C. restaurateur, is that Anus? A-N-A-S, I think it's pronounced Anus. Anus Andy Shalal, owner of the far-left hangout, Busboys and Poets. Former Dawn executive director, Sarah Lee Whitson, who bizarrely griped during the COVID pandemic that Israelis were not sufficiently suffering, saying the nation was missing 8 tablespoons of blood. And before that crowd, Van Hollen cemented his anti-Israel bona fides by delivering a keynote address. Though no video has been publicly posted and the senator's office did not respond to the Washington Free Beacon inquiry about the content of his remarks. If somebody has a video, like a phone video or something like that, would you please post it? Van Hollen's office also would not address Dawn's infamous 2025 deck of playing cards, which listed the identity of more than 50 APAC leaders, fueling significant concerns about their safety in rising anti-Semitic violence across the United States, fueled in part by claims the pro-Israel lobbying group manipulated. Yeah. Van Hollen, I'm going to make him infamous. Now, I want to add something here about the New York Slimes and their hit job on my stepson, David, who's getting married over the weekend. You don't think they've endangered him with the kind of

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11: Getting closer to landfall. I'm Lisa Lacerra, Fox News. 30 million people in the path of Category 3 Hurricane Isaias making its way towards the Florida Panhandle, the first hurricane of the Atlantic season. Fox Weather's Robert Ray is in Destin.
12: This system, Hurricane Isaias, is less than 60 miles out in the Gulf and tracking toward shore. Expected landfall about 9 p.m. Eastern. And where it will make landfall? Right in between Destin and Pensacola Beach, which is to the west. We have had mandatory evacuations at play for 2 days up and down the Gulf Coast. Emergency situations all around this entire area as these winds are raging.
11: Hurricane specialist Brian Norcross on the extreme wind warning associated with the storm.
13: The wording on this extreme wind warning is extremely dangerous and life-threatening situation underway right now.
11: Hurricane Simon is headed toward Mexico's Pacific coast and is strengthened into a Category 2. It's expected to become a major hurricane late tonight and strengthen further tomorrow. A religious group criticizing the planned live stream of the execution of Fort Hood shooter Nidal Hassan.
14: The National Association of Evangelicals has weighed in, condemning Secretary Hegseth's decision to carry out a public execution. President Walter Kim said live streaming execution by firing squads risks turning one of the state's most solemn responsibilities into a public spectacle by promoting a culture of death rather than upholding the dignity of every human being.
11: Fox's Jennifer Griffin in Washington. Hassan was convicted of killing 13 people and wounding 32 at the Fort Hood Army base in 2009. President Trump has asked the Supreme Court to revive his dismissed lawsuit against Hillary Clinton, accusing her of conspiring with former FBI Director James Comey and others to rig the 2016 election by linking his campaign with Russia. 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